0: This comes as an Indian-flagged ship was sunk off the coast of Oman. Though the crew survived, Iran's foreign minister claims the strait is open to ships except those at war with Iran. 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
0: The Supreme Court has rejected Virginia's bid to restore a congressional map that would have given Democrats a chance to pick up four seats in the closely divided House. The Commonwealth's Democrats have petitioned the high court after a 4-3 ruling by the Virginia Supreme Court that struck down a measure that voters narrowly passed just last month. The state court found that the Democratic-controlled legislature improperly began the process of placing the amendment on the ballot after early voting had begun in Virginia's general election last fall. The redistricting fight continues as several states attempt to redistrict ahead of the 2026 midterms. Some Democrats have also called for packing the Supreme Court. Republican Congresswoman Kat Kamick tells Fox Business her colleagues across the aisle aren't following the Constitution.
5: In the eyes of the Democrats, the Constitution, it's a little bit a la carte. They pick and choose what they want to uphold from one day to the next. And when they don't like what they get, then they decide, well, we're just going to throw the whole thing out and we're going to do what we want.
0: This comes after a Supreme Court ruling that states cannot racially gerrymander districts. A Texas immigration law that's been tied up in court gets blocked by a judge a day before it was set to take effect.
6: A federal judge granting a preliminary injunction against sections of Texas's Senate Bill 4. Passed by Texas lawmakers in 2023, the measure would allow police in the state to arrest people suspected of illegally crossing the U.S.-Mexico border, creating pathways for local officials to remove those who are convicted from the country. Groups, including the American Civil Liberties Union of Texas, sued, claiming it's unconstitutional for several reasons, including arguing the federal government should oversee immigration law, not state agencies. The judge writing, indeed, it is implausible to imagine each of the 50 United States having their own state immigration policy, superseding the powers inherent in the United States as a nation. Kristen Goodwin, Fox News.
0: Stocks finishing deep in the red. The Dow gave up 537 points. NASDAQ falling 410. S&P 593. I'm Tom McDonald. This is Fox News.
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9: Temperatures heating up here this weekend, mainly clear skies overnight, breakfast time lows in the low to mid-50s. Sunny and warmer Saturday. Temperatures Saturday afternoon, reaching highs in the middle to even upper part of the 80s. Low 60s Saturday night, sunny and hot Sunday as we finish out the weekend with about a 30% chance for a late-day shower or storm. High Sunday around 90. I'm meteorologist Ken Boone at the Weather Channel.
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11: Great radio stations all over. Glad to have you along with Sam and Polo. It is the Joe Pag Show. Appreciate you stopping by. Lots going on, including Representative Brandon Gill at the bottom of the hour. If you're floating around social media, you probably see Brandon Gill. He's a young guy from Texas. He asks questions that really make sense, depending on who he's talking to. questions like, you on your website support all of these different pronouns, Z and Zir and Zim and Bim and Dibbapapoop, whatever. And he says, what does that mean? And the person's like, I don't know what that means. I'm not here for that. In other words, you have something on your website, something you promote, you have no clue about. Hell, if somebody who's an abortion advocate, he'll say, what is your favorite kind of abortion? They go through some of the list of some of the types of abortion. Person gets very uncomfortable. I'm not here for that. Or somebody, is one race better than the other? And the guy squirmed in his chair before he said, oh, you're being racist to me right now or something. Brandon Gill has very well thought out questions. And I ask him, do you do that for them, the people that you're questioning, or do you do it for us, those of us who are watching, so we gain some more information about how loony these people are? And his answer is very interesting. That's at the bottom of the hour. Do not miss a second of that. We appreciate him coming on today, that's for sure. We've got a couple other stories going on. Do we care about Gina Carano and Ronda Rousey? Polo, do you care about that?
12: I mean, I like Gina Carano.
11: But you're going to watch them beat each other up?
12: Probably not.
11: Sam, you care about that?
13: Yes, but I don't know if I'll watch the full thing or if I'll just, like, watch highlights.
11: Yeah, I mean, I don't know. Maybe I'm old-fashioned. A couple of chicks beating each other up, I'm not sure that's my thing. I mean, they're very good. They're very skilled. I'm not taking anything away from their abilities. But it just seems to be a couple of guys beating the snot out of each other makes sense. And, a couple of women doing it. You know, again, they both obviously like it. They've been doing it for a long time. Gina Carano, many don't know, before she was an actress, was an MMA fighter, so this isn't new for her. But it reports that she lost 100 pounds.
13: What?
12: Yeah, she looks, no she way. Looks a lot different. Because I thought she looked great when she was in The Mandalorian, but she was definitely thicker. You see her now, and she's, like, really leaned out. I mean, Ronda Rousey has, too. Like, she looks really, like, cut up.
11: Is this an actual sanctioned fight? Because neither one of these two have fought in like the past 5+ years, right?
12: Well, I guess so. I mean, but it's not through the UFC. It's through somebody else, because it's going to happen on Netflix. So it's like a big deal, because it's, I'm assuming, I guess, one of the first Netflix type like MMA shows that they're doing, and they're going to make a lot of money.
11: I mean, I would think you'd have to make a lot of money to punch somebody in the face over and over again.
12: Well, to get the names, too. Like, and then the other people that are fighting on that card, like, they're real big names from, like, the world of UFC and MMA.
11: Are they men or is it all women?
12: Men. The rest are men.
11: Okay.
12: But it's just these two are like, two of the biggest names from MMA. You know, I guess you'd have to say MMA, because I don't think Gina Carano ever fought in the UFC, because I don't know if they had a women's division at the time.
11: Okay.
12: And then Ronda Rousey came like after her, and then she did all the stuff she did there. So, and this is like their first ever meetup, I believe.
11: Yeah, this is the MVP MMA. It's not UFC. You're right.
13: Right. So interesting.
11: So Sam, you're like, you're gonna probably watch some of this.
13: Honestly, now that I know that it's on Netflix, I probably will tune in, because I mean, Netflix has been doing a lot more live stuff lately, and it's actually pretty good.
11: How much do you pay for Netflix every night, every month?
13: Know what? It's actually like $30. I'm not on your account.
11: Yes, you are.
13: No, I'm not, because they don't allow password. There? I don't know. They don't allow password sharing anymore, so I have my own account.
11: I'm not so sure about that one, Sam.
13: I am sure. I see it come out of my bank account.
11: Here's the story. I think they're taking it out of your bank account. You're still using my account. It's Carano lost 100 pounds to make Rousey fight on MVP's first MMA card. This is written by Brett Akamoto. That's what it looks like. Ronda Rousey and Gina Carano have each successfully made weight for their upcoming clash on Netflix. Rousey, who's 12-2, weighed in at 142 pounds on Friday today. In Inglewood, California, Carano, 7-1, came in at 141.4. The bout, which is booked at 145 pounds featherweight limit, will headline the first MMA event for Jake Paul's Most Valuable Promotions on Saturday in Intuit Dome. Intuit Dome. So this is Jake Paul owns this thing now?
12: I guess so.
11: Now, is that the guy who fought Mike Tyson? Is that his brother?
12: I don't know, because they both fight. I want to say it was Logan was the one that fought Tyson.
11: I don't know. What do you think, Sam? Do you know?
12: But his brother,
13: it was Jake Paul.
11: Was it Jake? Okay. You know, Mike Tyson didn't punch the guy. I mean, we're all clear on that, right? He had every opportunity to knock this guy out like crazy, and he was, like, biting his gloves. like literally biting his gloves.
13: Oh, that's right. That was so awkward.
11: And somebody said, why do you keep biting your gloves? I've always done that. And then you look at his old fights, he never bit his gloves. So, I mean, he's biting his gloves to not knock the guy's block off. So, and I'm not saying it was rigged. I'm just saying I don't think Mike wanted to hurt the guy because he could have. But this will be interesting. Now, I wonder if they're going to come out there. I mean, you would assume they're going to come out and go all out, right? They're not going to come out and be easy on each other just to make the money.
12: You would think so. I mean, and on my feed, they were showing the weigh-in of both of them. Because, you know, like, I guess that's a big deal, you know, because they usually show the guys, like, in their boxers or whatever.
11: Right.
12: And so, like, the women came out and like, they were in, like, Ronda Rousey was, like, in a two-piece, like, bikini kind of thing, I guess.
11: Okay.
12: And then Gina Carano was, like, in a, I don't know. They look like kind of like
13: a red thing,
12: like pajamas, you know, like shorts and a top. Yeah.
13: Yeah. Yeah.
11: A red thing.
13: Yeah. It's just like a tank top and shorts, but it's loose.
12: Yeah.
11: Huh. Now, when they fight, they normally wear like boxing trunks and like a sports bra, right?
13: Right.
12: Yeah.
11: I'm making this, but for those who are listening, I'm making a thing like this is a sports bra to me.
12: That's how you wear it, yeah.
13: That's a sports bra. Yeah, that was perfect. Yeah, that's what they look like, yeah.
11: Right, exactly right.
13: You're right. You have five daughters, so.
11: Yeah, listen, I'm here for my daughter's birthday. I need a sports bra. If I did that, do you think that would... For those that don't know, my hands are my arms are out wide, and then I'm just sort of...
12: The funny part is...
13: Gesturing.
12: The funny part is, because I guess since you're a dad, you're not actually... Going over the chest area, you're doing it above, like kind of like below the neck, and like even with the shoulders, like that's where you were doing it. You're not coming here.
11: Yeah. Yeah, I was up here. I'm like sports bra, almost like shoulder pads.
13: Sports
11: bras holster. Are shoulder pads for women. Let's be honest.
13: Right.
11: We'll see. I'm sure I'll see the highlights of it. Now, Gina Carano and I used to be friends online, and then she like dropped me or something. I'm not really sure what the story was. She probably figured out I'm an idiot. But at one point, because when she got fired from The Mandalorian, I took up for her. And then people were complaining about her on Twitter or X. And I said, I don't know who Gina Carano is because I honestly didn't. And this was several years ago. I didn't even realize that she was the one that was in the, what was the movie? Something where she was fighting the superheroes or something. She had really short hair. She was with the chrome guy. She was in that movie. Paula, what is that
12: G.I.
11: movie
12: Joe?
11: With the chrome guy? No. With the big giant who's chrome. I don't think it was the Avengers or some superhero
12: Colossus,
11: movie.
12: Like the X-Men?
11: Hey, it might have been the X-Men. I don't know what the hell movie it was. It might have been one of the guy who can't die.
12: Oh, okay.
13: Deadpool?
11: Well, I think she was in the first Deadpool, right? Wasn't there some gigantic chrome guy?
12: Well, that's Colossus.
13: I don't remember.
11: Oh, that was the guy's name is Colossus?
12: Yeah, because he's supposed to be like Russian.
11: Did you realize that was her, the little woman standing next to him? That was Gina Carano. Yes, they're very different hair than you're used to seeing. That's her.
13: Yeah. Oh, yeah. Her hair isn't that short. It's just in a very, like, high...
11: Do I know somebody about a movie that Polo doesn't know? How is that possible?
13: Yes, you do. I'm looking at it right now.
11: Totally Gina Carano in that. And she wasn't thick, like, fat in that, but she was very muscular in that.
13: She's very thick, though.
11: I would assume more than 141.
13: Oh, yeah. Way more.
11: I'm pretty sure she was wearing the sports bra. What is this?
13: Why is it getting higher?
11: I have no idea what that is.
13: What is this?
11: Pretty sure she's wearing the sports bra. Paul, did I just educate you on something movie-wise? Give me something. That's 21 years.
12: No, no. I just didn't remember. I mean, I see the picture. I mean, you can clearly tell that it's her. The reason I'm getting confused is because there was another version of Deadpool. And
11: I got him.
12: And,
11: Sam, I got him. He's not going to admit it, but I got him.
13: Yeah. Nope. Never.
11: Totally got
12: it. I'm already confused.
13: You remember something?
12: Because I've seen all the Deadpools, but I thought there was like another version where they had this young girl that was on there, and it wasn't Gina Carano. It was somebody else.
11: Well, this one was Gina Carano. You can't tell
12: that. No. I'm looking at it. Yeah, it's her. That's her.
11: I didn't even know that that's who she was. I certainly have never watched The Mandalorian, so I took up for her on social media, and I said I don't know who Gina Carano is, but she was right. I mean, whatever she posted, she was correct. And she said, that's not a big deal. And she followed me. And then when they were in San Antonio, probably 6 months or maybe a year ago, because she was definitely bigger then, I said, hey, can we stop by the con was, some Comic-Con or something? She was here for that. and never got back to me. Then I noticed that she wasn't following me anymore. So probably I posted something dumb. Definitely wasn't negative on her. I wouldn't do that. I don't know her. But probably posted something she didn't want to be attached to and then unfollowed me. I was like, oh, okay, whatever.
12: I was going to say, because like she won like a settlement with Disney, I believe. So maybe she's trying to like back away from stuff to kind of like get back into things. Because remember, for a while, I think you had even talked about she was working with somebody.
11: She was working with the Daily Wire, Ben Shapiro.
12: Yeah. But there was somebody else. I want to say, what's his name? Kevin Sorbo. You know, like, I don't know if it was him.
11: No, but it was one of those. They did a movie that was about Hunter Biden, and she was like the narrator. Yes, she was in that.
12: So she was doing all that stuff because I think she was getting blacklisted by Hollywood for a while, and then I don't know if when
11: she took a break and got a little woke just to get back in.
12: Yeah.
11: I gotcha.
13: Can I just say, though, I absolutely love her. I have no idea like what her personality is, but every movie that I've seen her in as a strong woman, I absolutely love that, because I'm so tired of seeing these little teeny tiny 110-pound women acting like they can do this ridiculous muscle stuff. And it's nice to see someone who actually has muscle portraying someone who has muscle. It's awesome.
11: Well, I'll say this. I was going to introduce you to her, but she dropped me. So, I don't think she's weak-minded enough to have to not follow a conservative anymore. I'll bet I posted something that she would not have been happy to have been somehow. And again, I don't post anything so outrageous that you would have to run away from it. But I mean, Polo could be right. Maybe she's going, all right, let me sort of disconnect from the conservative side and just be sort of down the middle. And maybe I was a part of that. Reset. Who knows?
12: Or maybe politics.
13: Yeah, I mean, I could see that.
11: Could be.
13: Yeah, I see a lot of times celebrities go through something and then they just kind of like purge their, you know, social media accounts. So that's probably what happened.
11: You don't get to purge me.
13: Well, she did, so.
11: God bless her. Listen, I don't really care who wins tomorrow night. If they're both getting paid a lot of money, they enjoy doing it, more power to them. But without a doubt, you don't get to drop me. And somebody, by the way, it could have been like an algorithm thing, too. There were several that dropped me over on Instagram. Then I asked them because they're like conservative influencers. I'm like, we didn't drop you. So that could have been a thing, too.
13: It could have been. But, you know, like I said, I think a lot of celebrities go through this where they're like, oh, I got to just, you know, reinvent myself, so to speak. And it looks like she is doing that, which is interesting.
11: Could be. Well, let's live tweet because I know that the listeners love this. This is actually some of the best radio you're ever going to get. Let's live tweet to Gina.
13: Yeah. Okay.
11: Hey, at Gina. Let's see if she comes up. Might even not even come up. I'm so disconnected now. Best of luck tomorrow night. Is it tomorrow night?
13: Yes.
11: Let's see if she responds. Now I'm just poking for no reason. Hey, look at that. Hey, you know what I mean?
13: Yeah. Now it's going to be exciting. I'm going to tune in. I'm going to see what it's all about. Because
11: you
13: tune
11: in my account or your account?
13: I don't have access to your account. We don't live in the same house. Netflix.
11: I will show you your name on my Netflix.
13: I believe you.
12: That's probably from like 10 years ago or something.
13: Yeah.
12: She had a profile.
13: Delete that account.
11: Sam has been using my accounts on everything forever. Don't even.
13: You use more of my accounts at this point than I use of yours.
11: I'm sorry. What's the DirecTV password? I'm sorry. I couldn't hear you.
13: I couldn't even access that the other day. It didn't work.
11: Yes, you did. Because I had to give you the password.
13: It didn't work, though.
11: It did, too.
13: Yeah,
11: Polo
13: and that's because I'm so annoyed because the NBA just won't pick one streaming service. They keep changing it every single playoff game.
11: That's a whole show.
13: Oh my gosh. So
11: one guy was mad that I talked about the NBA for 8 minutes the other day. He literally said, you talked about the NBA for 8 minutes and they're Black Lives Matter and blah, blah, blah. I'm like, shut up, man. Just shut it up for 8 minutes if you need to. That's fine. But I'm with you, and we'll have to do like a whole show on this. Maybe I'll bring an expert on, because I don't get how the NFL and the NBA and everybody's getting away with putting it on Prime Video.
13: Right?
11: You have to buy Prime Video from Amazon just to see an NBA game? Yeah. You gotta be kidding.
13: And it's not even just that. Like, you have to have extra add-ons just to watch some of these games. It's absolutely ridiculous. Well, yes.
12: Okay. Didn't they say something about the Super Bowl or something being on ESPN?
11: They said something about it being on a cable service and not over the air, because you always thought that you had to have it over the air.
12: Right.
11: And somebody just in the past week has asked President Trump, how do you feel? I forget who he sat down with, but I think it might have been Cheryl Atkinson. How do you feel about the NFL, you know, being so hard to find, or the NBA so hard to find? And he actually was saying, well, the NFL, the way they kick it off is no good anymore, and college is so much better. But yeah, we'll take a look at it. I don't think that you should have to buy something. As far as the streaming service, fill in the blank streaming service to go watch your favorite sport. There's just something very un-American about that. I don't know.
12: I agree when it comes to the playoffs. I mean, if you want to do that during the regular season, I mean, I guess, Because as it is, they're already doing that with stuff here locally. Like, you have to have, like, I can't remember the name of the stupid channel. But, like, if you wanted to watch the Spurs here locally, a lot of the games end up being on some I don't know if it's, like, FanDuel or whatever the channel is.
11: It doesn't make any sense.
12: Yeah, so it's just dumb. So,
11: well, in the home market, every game should be available, and it should be over the air, in my opinion. And when it comes to the playoffs and the actual championship, whether it be NFL or NBA or whatever, that should be available to people over the air. I mean, that's just simple. That's simple to me as an American.
12: And I think the Western Conference and the Eastern Conference, those I think will be on over the air channels. But
11: I hope so.
12: But these, because I mean, as it is, like my girlfriend's mom, she's going to come by here later to watch the game because she doesn't have that channel.
11: Why confuse the fan base? Let us know where it is and keep it there. 833-JOE-PAGS, 833-563-7247, joepags.com. 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
0: Fox News, I'm Tom Rigotti. President Trump is back in the U.S. after meeting for 2 days with Chinese President Xi Jinping. Fox's Alexandria Hoff has details.
16: President Xi was most interested in talking about Taiwan, a $14 billion arms deal to Taiwan passed through Congress, but President Trump has yet to sign it. Now on Iran, President Trump says his counterpart expressed frustration for the country effectively blocking the Strait of Hormuz, but that also he didn't pressure Xi to help end the conflict.
0: Xi is expected to visit the U.S. in the fall. A Texas immigration law that's been tied up in court, blocked by a federal judge the day before, was set to take effect.
6: Passed by Texas lawmakers in 2020. 20- 2023, the measure would allow police in the state to arrest people suspected of illegally crossing the U.S.-Mexico border, creating pathways for local officials to remove those who are convicted from the country.
0: That's Fox's Kristen Goodwin reporting. 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
17: It is no fault of cats if they are born bird killers, but humans can do more to keep them separated. We look at one interesting solution today, next on the Old Farmer's Almanac Radio Report. With more practical tips and useful advice, this is the Old Farmer's Almanac Radio Report for Friday, May 15th, the 135th day of the year. In 1928, Mickey Mouse first appeared in a test screening for the short film Plane Crazy. Cat owners who also love attracting songbirds in the spring face a real quandary. Felines are hardwired to hunt and kill birds, and there is no training that can stop them. Is there a solution short of keeping them shut indoors? One company claims their product is 87% effective in thwarting bird kills. It's a collar made of brightly colored cloth, which acts as a warning flag to potential prey. Songbirds see bright colors especially well, even in low light. Millions of birds are killed by free-ranging cats each year, so even a small dent in that figure would be welcome. That is the Old Farmer's Almanac Radio Report. 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
11: All right, great to have you. Bottom of the hour is going to be Brandon Gill, U.S. Representative, District 26, Republican, great state of Texas. He's a young up-and-comer. He's a great guy. And I really like what he's doing in the House of Representatives for his district and for this country. Make sure you go check him out. If you see him in your feed, make sure you stop and watch the video. It's going to be excellent. I got to give you an update on Hanta or Hanta. Are we saying Hanta or Hanta virus? What are we saying?
13: You know, it depends. You know, are you sneezing or are you Italian? You know.
11: What? Are you sneezing or are you Italian?
13: You know, tomato, tomato.
11: Sneezing or Italian is not the same as tomato, tomato.
13: Hey, it could be.
11: What
13: you know.
11: The heck? I'm half of those things, by the way. I'm Italian. I'm not sneezing.
13: Oh, you're a tomato?
11: Well, if you, exactly if you, right, tomato.
12: If you sneeze, I'm sure it sounds like Hanta. Even if you're Italian, Hanta.
11: Okay. So, okay.
13: Bless you.
11: Yeah, I mean, that doesn't at all give her any cover for that dumb comment. WHO officials explain high-risk Hanta virus, depending on if you're Italian or not, classification. This is written by Sean Noon, for God's sakes. Officials with the World Health Organization are explaining their decision to classify every patient on board the MV Hondius as a high-risk contact, saying the nature of Hanta virus requires a precautionary approach. Quote, we have classified everybody that's been on the ship as a high-risk contact because we simply don't have all the answers yet. So we're taking a precautionary approach, assuming that there might be additional cases that were on board, which is why the quarantine measures are so strict for those who have left the ship already. Dr. Maria Van Kerkbouw from the WHO. I think that's her name, right? Dr. Maria.
13: Whoa. Are you all right?
11: It's Van Kerkhove. Kerkhove. I'm pretty sure that's how you pronounce it.
12: Unless you're Italian.
13: I think so.
11: Unless you're Italian, then it's not true.
13: You know, hey.
11: What does that even mean? 833-JOE-PAGS, 833-563-7247, joepags.com. What's wrong with you? Brandon Gill, U.S. Representative, when we come back. Stay right here.
10: Joe Pags.
18: News. I'm Mike Dubosky. Following his high-profile summit with Chinese leader Xi Jinping in Beijing this week, President Trump returns to Washington this evening. But questions remain as to whether he was successful in getting China to agree to pressure Iran on the Strait of Hormuz. Former U.S. Ambassador to China Nicholas Burns.
19: President Trump was right to press this issue. China has a lot of leverage on Iran. China wants the strait to open. It does not want Iran to be the toll keeper in that strait. And so now it's time for China to use that leverage. Whether they will or not, I'm just not sure.
18: The Centers for Disease Control now says none of the Americans connected to the outbreak of the Hanta virus on a cruise ship are displaying symptoms of the disease. The CDC also says the new outbreak of Ebola in Africa poses a low threat to the American public. And Tina Peters has been granted clemency by Colorado Governor Jared Polis. She's the county clerk convicted in a 2020 election fraud scheme. This is ABC News.
20: A mistrial is declared in the Harvey Weinstein sexual assault trial in New York. Weinstein was accused of assaulting Jessica Mann in 2013, But the jury was deadlocked.
2: The central point in this case was whether the testimony from Jessica Mann was consistent. Harvey Weinstein's lawyers have argued that they had an on and off relationship. And this argument used by their by Weinstein's lawyers successfully resulted in another mistrial last year. At this point, Manhattan District Attorney Alvin Bragg is thanking Jessica Mann for her testimony and saying that they're thinking about their next options in consultation with her.
20: ABC's Peter Haralambos. Mortgage rates have hit 8-month highs, up to 6.62% today. Uncertainty surrounding the war in Iran fueled the jump. A change at the top of the Federal Reserve, Chairman Jerome Powell ending his term today, and Kevin Warsh takes over. Powell's term was underscored by economic turbulence, harsh criticism from President Trump, and a criminal investigation from the Justice Department that was ultimately dropped. Dave Packer, ABC News.
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23: This is a Bloomberg Money Minute. Shrinkflation in the spotlight again. A court in Germany ruled that Oreo's maker Mondelez misled consumers there by selling smaller-sized chocolate bars while keeping the packaging largely unchanged. Mondelez has 1 month to appeal the ruling. It was a rough one on Wall Street, despite stocks closing higher for the week. But rising oil prices, flaming worries about rising overall inflation, which could prompt the Federal Reserve to keep interest rates higher for longer. And with that, the Dow tumbled 537 points today, a 1% drop. The Nasdaq down 1.5%, 410 points. The S&P lost 93, a 1.25% drop. And oil up to $105.42 a barrel. Toyota looking to build a new $2 billion auto plant near San Antonio, where it expects to create 2,000 jobs when it's finished in 4 years. And a new study from TD Bank says half of Americans now get financial advice from AI. Tom Busby, Bloomberg Radio.
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9: Mainly clear skies, 40 overnight, breakfast time lows in a low to mid-50s, lots of sunshine and warmer Saturday as temperatures heat up this weekend. Middle to upper 80s Saturday afternoon, low 60s Saturday night, sunny and hot Sunday as we finish out the weekend. There is a chance for a few late-day showers and storms across North Georgia. Highs on Sunday all the way up to around or just over 90. I'm meteorologist Ken Boone at the Weather Channel.
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11: If you see a piece of video of Brandon Gill, U.S. Representative, if you see him actually in a hearing asking questions, stop what you're doing and watch what he's saying. Because I have never seen somebody this well thought out before asking a question of some loon that's in front of Congress. It is my friend, it is District 26 Republican Brandon Gill. Brandon, how are you? Good to see you.
28: I'm doing great, Joe. Thanks for having me.
11: I just love it, man. I'm watching the other day, and there's some loon who thinks that abortion is reproductive health care. And you decided to ask her what her favorite form of abortion was. And what I loved even more is it wasn't a gotcha question. You literally started talking about what some different forms of abortion are. And every single form that you brought up kills the baby. Did you think that she was going to answer it all? I mean, I thought your question was very well thought out.
28: Well, you know, before that, I had asked her, essentially, is there any form of abortion that you disagree with? Do you believe in any restrictions whatsoever on abortion?
11: Right.
28: And her answer was essentially no. So I thought, if you truly don't, then why don't I describe to you some of the common methods of abortion and see which one you prefer? I mean, this is somebody, by the way, who is, she calls herself a reproductive rights advocate. I mean, she says it very condescendingly, very smugly. Right. She's an abortion advocate. And if you're going to advocate for abortion, why don't you explain which form you prefer? So I asked her that, and she didn't have a preference, she said. So I just described to her a few different methods and asked her which one she likes the best. The reality is, whenever you describe those methods, you realize how incredibly horrific they are. I mean, these are really brutal, gruesome procedures. I mean, very barbaric, incredibly painful for the baby. And she didn't want to talk about it.
11: Well, what's interesting is she then tried to, as you said, she was being condescending anyway. She tried to tell you the purpose for the hearing. She tried to say, that's not why we're here. And that's happened quite a few times with you. When you question somebody on, what does this pronoun mean? Can you describe it? Or when you ask somebody, are you hiring only one race of people? And then you shut up and wait for them to answer. And their answer almost exclusively is, that's not why I'm here. Right, but you're a human being, and you're somebody who actually advocates for this stuff, or this is in your bylaws and whatever organization you're with, or you love every form of abortion. Why can't we talk about it? Brandon, when you're asking questions like that, when you're confronting these people who are obviously lunatics, do you think to yourself, I'm going to ask the question because I might actually get them to think about what it is that they're doing, or are you doing it for us? Because it does benefit us. I think there are a lot of people that didn't realize abortion can be that brutal. I think there are a lot of people who didn't realize that even those who are pushing pronouns like this don't know what they mean. Are you doing it for us, or are you hoping that they'll have a come to Jesus?
28: Well, it's always a little bit of both. You know, one of my favorite things is whenever they tell me that they didn't come here to talk about whatever question I'm asking them, but my questions are always pertinent to the conversation. Yes. I mean, that abortion hearing was a hearing about the FACE Act, which is about a bill that the left has weaponized to stop Christians from praying outside of abortion clinics. And it's a hearing about abortion clinics. I think it's totally fair to ask you about abortion if you're an abortion advocate, which, by the way, if you're an abortion advocate, if that's somebody that something you've spent decades of your life talking about, I would think you would want to have the platform of a congressional hearing to elucidate your views for everybody to hear. So that was entirely pertinent. But you know, the purpose of these is to clarify what the witness believes.
11: Yeah.
28: You know, whether it's about pronouns or about abortion or any other topic. And I think that's something that's helpful, should be helpful for them. But it's helpful for the American people to see. And it's helpful for us as members of Congress to better understand what the other side believes. And I think that the left owes that to the American people. If they're going to push pronouns on us, actually define them for us. If you're going to tell me, for instance, or try to say that not using somebody's preferred pronoun is sort of tantamount to putting them in a deathly position, or you're increasing the rate of trans suicide, which is the kind of stuff they say, why don't you define what those pronouns mean? I think that's a fair question.
11: I thought, well, without a doubt it is, and she couldn't answer. And then I really love the wry smile, and I know that it's genuine that you put on, and you're like, sounds kind of dumb when I say it, right? I mean, you know, it's like, and when they always genuflect to, let's get back to the topic at hand, I love that you hold their feet to the fire. It's Brandon Gill, U.S. Representative, District 26, gill.house.gov. There was one yesterday, and I apologize, I don't have all the information in front of me, but it appeared to be a prosecutor. And your line of questioning was, did you give this person, this bad guy, this guy who committed a crime, did you give him a lighter sentence because he's here illegally or because of his immigration status? What was that all about? Are they giving special preference to people who broke the law to get here? Are they getting off easier on crimes?
28: The short answer is yes, and this is one of the darker hearings that we've done. This was a Fairfax County, essentially a Fairfax County district attorney, who is a Soros-backed attorney.
11: Right.
28: And he has, as a matter of policy, tells his prosecutors to change their charges that they bring against illegal aliens so that they don't have adverse immigration consequences. And that's part of a policy memorandum that he put out to his attorneys. I had it with me in the hearing. So what that means is that if an illegal alien is caught murdering somebody, raping somebody, stealing from somebody, whatever, they will take into account the risk that the charges that they bring against that illegal alien might increase the probability the illegal gets deported. So oftentimes they'll downgrade the charges.
11: Wow.
28: Well, they've done this often. And it is infuriating. And I think it's one of those things that whenever the American people see this, they're just beside themselves with outrage, and they should be. And I highlighted one particular case where you had a Guatemalan illegal alien who came into who was arrested in March of 2024, who was initially charged with raping an underage American.
11: Right.
28: And what his office, the prosecutor's office, did was downgrade that illegal alien's charge to a misdemeanor charge with a 90-day, and he ended up getting a 90-day suspended jail sentence, which means that he didn't serve that full 90 days. And what I wanted to know was, did you downgrade those charges because this was an illegal alien in question? And he certainly didn't want to answer my question. We spent 4 minutes going back and forth, and he could never provide a clear answer. And I think whenever you see that, it's very, very clear to the American people what's going on.
11: Well, Brandon, he tried to say no, and then you read the actual part of that statute or whatever the hell it is that said that you will take into consideration the possibility of adverse immigration consequences. Now, maybe I'm an idiot, and there's a good chance, but adverse immigration consequences for whom? Not for the people of Fairfax County. They'd be happy to get rid of a rapist who came here illegally. Not for me, who have the father of five and the grandfather of three. Not for you, the dad of two. We would like to see. That would be a good consequence, in my opinion. So he weaseled his way out of it. But let me ask you maybe a broader question. Why is Fairfax County the petri dish? Are they just, are Act Blue and Soros and all these lefty nut jobs, are they just injecting as much money as they can to see if we can make this the Marxist, progressive, leftist capital of the United States, maybe we can do it elsewhere. Why is it always Fairfax County?
28: Well, in this particular case, this was a Soros-backed DA, somebody that George Soros has spent hundreds of thousands of dollars helping get into office. And, you know, I think what George Soros basically found is that he's a multi-billionaire, one of the wealthiest people in the world, is that it's almost like a political arbitrage where he can spend relatively small amounts of money compared to his net worth in races, DA races like this, that can have a profound impact on American society. You fundamentally change the United States whenever you can undermine law and order to the degree that he has by putting these lawless DAs in office. And that's exactly what we saw here. Fairfax County seems to be the epicenter of so many things, whether it's this or whether it's parental rights.
11: Right.
28: But that is clearly an area that the left has targeted.
11: It is Brandon Gill, District 26 Republican, great state of Texas. He's a great follow on social media. Go do that right now. And also check him out at gill.house.gov. Again, if you see his face pop up on your feed, stop and pay attention. He's done his homework. It's going to be good. Let me ask you about illegal immigration, and now that we're talking about this Fairfax County thing. But let me broaden that out a little bit. During the 4 years of Biden, we don't know if it's 8 million. We don't know if it's 20 million. But I had Lily Tang Williams on yesterday. She's a Republican running for the House of Representatives out of New Hampshire. She is somebody who escaped the CCP. She got away from communist China, and she says there are 80,000 at least Chinese communist nationals in this country. All of them are men, all of them military aged, and these are the ones that are showing up at military installations. Oh, we got lost. The Google Maps didn't work. But these people are here for a reason. We know that the Chinese Communist Party has been infiltrating our schools, academia. They've been infiltrating Hollywood. What do you make of the president being there now and knowing that we have potentially 80,000 Chinese spies at least in this country that we don't even know where they are?
28: And I think it at least is the key. I mean, we really don't know how many Chinese spies are in the United States.
11: Right.
28: I will say one thing that I'm glad is that we've got a president who can put our people first and who recognizes these problems.
11: Right.
28: This is an issue that we're going to be addressing with the task force that was just formed on the House Oversight Committee, which I'm chairing. It's the Task Force on Defending Constitutional Rights and Exposing Institutional Abuses. And we've already launched an investigation into four different birth tourism companies, some of these connected with the CCP, who are facilitating I think a process that completely undermines the meaning and the value of American citizenship, where you have businesses who are making money by bringing people into the country for the purpose of giving birth so that their children can be American citizens. And we know there's an enormous number of Chinese nationals who have engaged in this birth tourism practice. That's a huge national security threat to the United States in the long run. These are people who will be able to come back under current law and vote in American elections. And that's something that future generations are going to have to deal with. And that's something we ought to be very, very serious about right now.
11: You know, I went to China to adopt my daughter Gia 15 years ago. They got me in there, got me out in 15 days, got a bunch of brand new cash from me, which is what they wanted. And the one thing I noticed I couldn't do, Brandon, I couldn't buy any land there. I couldn't buy myself a townhouse in Beijing or somewhere, or Guangzhou. So why is it that we would ever allow foreign nationals to come in secretly, or, I mean, it's not even being reported in the news, and buy thousands of acres of land here, spend four times the amount of the purchase price just to make sure that they get the deal done, and some of it's even adjacent with military installations. Have we just been dumb? I mean, why would we allow that?
28: You know, I don't think it makes any sense at all to allow foreign nationals of the United States' number one geopolitical adversary to be buying land in our country, especially if they will not let our people buy land in their country. I've got a bill called

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4: Fox News, I'm Tom Rigotti. President Trump is back in the U.S. after meeting for 2 days with Chinese President Xi Jinping. Fox's Alexandria Hoff has details.
5: President Xi was most interested in talking about Taiwan, a $14 billion arms deal to Taiwan passed through Congress, but President Trump has yet to sign it. Now on Iran, President Trump says his counterpart expressed frustration for the country effectively blocking the Strait of Hormuz, but that also he didn't pressure Xi to help end the conflict.
4: Xi is expected to visit the U.S. in the fall. The Texas immigration law that's been tied up in court, blocked by a federal judge the day before, was set to take effect.
6: Passed by Texas lawmakers in 2023, the measure would allow police in the state to arrest people suspected of illegally crossing the U.S.-Mexico border, creating pathways for local officials to remove those who are convicted from the country.
4: That's Fox's Kristen Goodwin reporting. 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
12: We appreciate you hanging out with the Joe Pag Show this week, along with Sam and Polo. I am Joe. 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I'll bet you'll like seeing them. You'll see Mel Kay, that entire 35-minute video is up. You'll see Lily Tang Williams from yesterday. Monday, I think, we'll drop Brandon Gill, the entire thing. We'll have Joe Imperatrice from yesterday. The police guy, the Blue Lives Matter guy, that'll be up and running tomorrow. That's the place to go, joepags.com/YouTube. That's going to do it for tonight. Thanks for hanging out on Free Speech Friday. We'll see you.
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14: 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In 1928, Mickey Mouse first appeared in a test screening for the short film Plane Crazy. Cat owners who also love attracting songbirds in the spring face a real quandary. 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Is there a solution short of keeping them shut indoors? One company claims their product is 87% effective in thwarting bird kills. It's a collar made of brightly colored cloth, which acts as a warning flag to potential prey. 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That is the Old Farmer's Almanac Radio Report. 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
16: He's back at the White House. I'm Tom Graham, Fox News. President Trump has returned from Beijing after a summit with China's leader, Xi Jinping. The two discussing several topics, including rising oil prices since the start of the conflict with Iran. President insists it's temporary.
17: The strait will be open. They will not have a nuclear weapon. And the world will go on. And you will see gasoline prices drop.
16: Now, the leaders from the world's two largest economies also discussing trade.
5: He's coming home with a message that direct engagement with China is possible without having to give up any strategic leverage. On Air Force One, the president talked about what was gained preliminary agreements by President Xi for China to buy U.S. soybeans, U.S. energy exports, about 450 GE aerospace engines and Boeing planes.
18: Over 200 planes for Boeing with a promise of 750 planes, which would be by far the largest order ever.
16: And as Fox's Alexandria Hall, the Supreme Court ending the fight over congressional redistricting in Virginia.
19: The Supreme Court rejected Virginia's request for the High Court to hear its appeal in the redistricting case. That request was filed after the Virginia State Supreme Court voted 4-3 that a new recent voter-approved map was unconstitutional, because the state legislature improperly began the process of placing that referendum on the ballot after early voting had started in Virginia's statewide election last fall. That measure would have redrawn the state's congressional districts to potentially give Democrats an extra 4 seats in the state. Redistricting has become a major midterm issue, with several states redrawing maps after President Trump asked GOP-led states to do so to potentially give Republicans an advantage. Kevin Uretsky, Fox News.
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0: The FBI's Counter-Drone Academy is gearing up to protect the nation's airspace ahead of the World Cup. Fox's Nate Foy is in Huntsville, Alabama, a community nicknamed Rocket City.
1: I interviewed the co-deputy director of the FBI, Christopher Rea, and he is very confident in the FBI's counter-drone capabilities. Here in Huntsville, the FBI is training state and local law enforcement across the country to help them protect American cities. They run drills with electronic defense systems that can jam or hijack drones, oftentimes in ways that fans wouldn't even notice. Authorities will be covering all 11 American cities hosting World Cup matches. The One Big Beautiful Bill allocates $250 million to protect World Cup cities from drones.
0: Historically, intercepting drones has been a federal authority. However, President Trump's actions paved the way for local law enforcement to take action as well. Colorado's governor granting pardons and commutations for 44 people, including an ally of President Trump.
15: Former Mesa County clerk Tina Peters was convicted of multiple charges in 2024 for illegally trying to make copies of her county's election voting software and passwords. A judge sentenced her to 9 years in prison. This year, a Colorado appeals court ordered her to be resentenced, finding the judge who initially sentenced her incorrectly considered her protected speech about the 2020 election in her punishment. In a statement, Governor Jared Polis said the clemency power is a serious responsibility that he doesn't take lightly. The Secretary of State criticized the decision, calling it a gross injustice to their election system. President Trump wrote on Truth Social, simply, free Tina. Jessica Rosenthal, Fox News.
0: Well, an infamous former South Carolina lawyer winning a new trial, but the outcome for a second trial for Alec Murdoch could turn out worse. State's attorney general announcing today his office could seek the death penalty. Murdoch will be retried for the murder of his wife and adult son. And the court ordered a new trial citing jury tampering in the initial trial. I'm Tom Graham, and this is Fox News.
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24: Temperatures heating up here this weekend, mainly clear skies overnight, breakfast time lows in the low to mid-50s. Sunny and warmer Saturday. Temperatures Saturday afternoon, reaching highs in the middle to even upper part of the 80s. Low 60s Saturday night, sunny and hot Sunday as we finish out the weekend with about a 30% chance for a late-day shower or storm. High Sunday around 90. I'm meteorologist Ken Boone at the Weather Channel.
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25: Friends, we did not do stupid things because we would be beaten to death. 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There's no way we did anything like that. 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
27: Isn't it cheap?
2: a couple of years ago when President Biden met him in San Francisco, he was asked if he thought President Xi was a dictator. Do you think President Xi is a dictator?
18: No, but I think that President Biden was an incompetent president. He gave us the Iran nuclear deal, which allowed Iran to have a nuclear weapon within a matter of years from the time they said I terminated it. If I didn't terminate that, Iran would have a nuclear weapon and they would have used it within probably 2 years ago, 3 years ago. If I didn't go in with the B-2 bombers 9 months ago, Iran would have a nuclear weapon and nobody would be able to talk to them. By the way, they would have used it already.
2: But do you think President Xi is a dictator or not?
18: I don't think about it. Right. He's the ruler. He's the president of China. I don't think about it. You deal with what you have. I respect him. He's very smart. He loves his country. I respect him. Whether he's a dictator, that's beautiful.
3: Do you think President Xi and China have the ability to influence the Iranians, considering they are one of their biggest
17: customers? Yeah, probably,
3: but look.
17: He's not coming in with guns. He's not coming in with rifles. They're not coming in shooting. You know, somebody said he's been very good. They get a lot of their oil, 40% of their oil from that location. So what has happened, and one thing I think that we're going to make a deal on, they've agreed they want to buy oil from the United States. They're going to go to Texas. We're going to start sending Chinese ships to Texas and to Louisiana and to Alaska. And I think that was another thing that was agreed to. That's a big thing.
3: What about liquefied natural gas?
17: It's not that much longer.
3: Gas too?
17: Yeah, everything. Energy.
4: So the details from the meeting that he's had with Xi Jinping in China are starting to emerge. We're going to talk to Stephen Yates coming up at the bottom of this hour about that. And the issue of trades and tariffs, all of that was apparently discussed. He seems like he's pretty confident about how it went. So the media was trying to do its best to make it seem like Trump was in the beta position going over there, and there was much made of the multipolarity comment, which was what the Greek reference was that Xi Jinping made right at the beginning, which we talked about in detail yesterday. But apparently, they did discuss a little bit. Apparently, they discussed Taiwan and the expectations. But, what comes from that, it all remains to be seen. So we're still getting some details on that. They did talk about Taiwan real quick. They did talk about Taiwan. But POTUS said that he made no concessions, no promises. Listen to this.
2: Would the U.S. defend Taiwan if it came to it?
18: I don't want to say that. I'm not going to say that. There's only one person that knows that. You know who it is? Me. I'm the only person. That question was asked to me today by President Xi. I said, I don't talk about those.
2: He asked you today.
18: He asked you if you would send troops. If you would. He asked me if I'd defend them. I said, I don't talk about them.
2: You told him that?
18: I don't talk about them.
4: Yeah, he's like, I'm not going to talk about that. He wasn't going to get boxed into anything with Xi Jinping. And I think that that's smart. So all in all, I don't see there to be a negative here, Kane. I don't see really a negative at all. And it seems, they were able to get some pretty good deals. And which we're going to, like I said, we're going to dive into that coming up with Stephen Yates. We're going to dive into all of that with him. But the details of it as it pertains to not just more than just Taiwan, the tariffs, the fentanyl, they did discuss the fentanyl. Here's a really fun thing, though, and I can't remember if I made mention of this. Did I talk about the Rubio thing, him traveling there and what they had to do? Because remember, he was sanctioned. Rubio was sanctioned. I can't remember if
6: I
4: brought that up
6: yesterday. I don't think we did talk about it on the air. I think you may have brushed by it in a broader conversation, but I don't think you actually, drilled into it.
4: Okay, so let me touch on that. So remember, Rubio was sanctioned by China. I'm going to pull all of this up for you. And he, being the top diplomat going into China, you kind of need you're going to have your Secretary of State, You got to have your Secretary of State going into China. Just something that's got to happen.
6: Yeah.
4: And apparently,
25: They had to change his name. This is what, make this make sense to me. Just let me put this out. So as it relates to him and how did he get in there and when he was sanctioned. So Daily, I think it was Daily Wire that had the story. His nameplate, some of the, there was a couple of members of the media, although I think they were briefed going out there, that were curious as to why his name was misspelled on his nameplate. So when they sit down at the big conference table, they have their nameplates in front of them and their positions. And a lot of people were wondering, well, why is Rubio's misspelled? This is weird. But it was on purpose because Rubio was twice, he was sanctioned two times by Beijing, right? And one while he was a senator. But because he is, as Secretary of State, the top diplomat, he had to go with POTUS. I mean, POTUS wasn't going to go without his Secretary of State. So what the CCP did, now this is where, I don't know, is they created this, like, workaround that allowed him entry without formally lifting the sanctions. So the embassy spokesman in China said that the sanctions targeted, quote, Rubio's words and deeds when he served as a senator concerning China. And apparently he was just very critical of their obvious faults. And they decided to switch his name around, the letters in his name around, as a way to have him enter the country. So I don't, I mean, this stuff about the Uyghurs, Hong Kong, all of this stuff, COVID, he warned about Chinese espionage. And so what they ended up doing is they changed like two, they flipped like two letters of his name, basically, is from what I understand. Like, and then that's allowed him to enter. Okay, so maybe I'm missing something here. Why couldn't they just ignore the damn thing? That seems entirely performative for performance's sake.
7: Yeah, you know what I think?
25: What?
6: I think that they have such a digital system in place as it relates to who they punish through government, that I think that this is a system where they, I think it's something that AI might be a part of. And they're like, instead of dealing with all of that to change it, we'll just change Marco's name, avoid the system.
25: Yeah, they like flipped two letters of his name from what I understand. And that misspelling was what allowed him to. So, I mean, but that's true. That's so digital. But I mean, he's the, Xi Jinping is the leader of the CCP, he's the leader of China. Couldn't he just say to hell with that? Let him in. That's why it seems so performative. It's like they wanted to show the United States that they were slavish to process. It's so, it's, it like seems so performative. It's so weird. That's the thing that I read this over and over again. I'm like, that is the dumbest thing I've ever heard in my life. So they literally just renamed him.
6: What was his new name?
25: I mean, it was still like kind of Rubio, but I don't know how to pronounce it when they, I can't remember what letters they.
6: Macro Burio?
25: No, it was his last name that they switched.
6: Oh.
25: I just think it's, they, I think it's just funny that they changed his name. So that, and it was called a linguistic workaround. So instead of Marco Rubio, it basically was like Marco Liu in their, in the Chinese language, in Mandarin, it was basically Marco Liu. So instead of Marco Rubio, the way that they changed the letters, it was Marco Liu, Elio, in their language. Weird, right? Yeah. Okay. That's just what I thought. So welcome to the program, Dana Lash with you. Starting it off like that. What were you going to say?
7: Oh, no, I was going to say, I think it is.
6: It's absolutely weird, and the only explanation I can come up with in my head is the fact that they're so digitally controlled, they just wanted to avoid all of that together and just change the name.
25: And it's just so performative. It's just so incredibly performative. And I don't know. It was like they really were trying to showcase that this is our system and we are, like they really wanted to remind him that he was sanctioned. But they let it. It's just so odd. So we're going to continue. We're going to talk about all of that with Stephen Yates coming up. Here's a crazy story. I didn't hear this until this morning. This seems like this should be the biggest story of the week. So listen to this. On May 13th, maintenance divers
4: at the, I'm reading this piece, Converse Reservoir Dam in Mobile, Alabama, discovered an IED in Big Creek Lake. That supplies the drinking water to the whole area from like 17 billion gallons, I think it is. Multi-agency teams, and that was from another piece I read, multi-agency teams, it states, including the FBI bomb squad and local explosive units, safely retrieved and detonated it off-site with no injuries, damage, or water contamination. Now, one of the directors for the team said that it was a, quote, unprecedented threat and that they averted it with routine vigilance. And now there's an investigation with no suspects identified yet. Now, it was literally submerged at the bottom of a dam that holds the entire resource of drinking water for Mobile, Alabama. So, to put it in another way, someone literally put an IED at the base of a dam, and it barely made national news in the drinking water supply. Mm-hmm. Is that not an insane story? Yeah. Did you, anybody out there in Radio Land, hear this? I read this morning.
7: I sent it to you yesterday.
4: This was crazy. How is this? I mean, this is terrorism, clearly, right? How would this not be terrorism? I mean, I was thinking of all of the different ways. Could it have floated downstream? And I'm trying not to be precious about this, but I don't see that happening. So they had a total emergency response. They, you know, thankfully nobody was harmed, but it was put in the drinking water. It was like it was going to blow up the dam. And it's right by it. There's pictures of them retrieving it. So I'm really curious about this. The dam was built in 1952, 17 billion gallons of water. And the agency owns all the acres of land surrounding the reservoir as a buffer against any kind of development and to protect it. This seems like this should be a much bigger story than it is. Although, obviously it can explode underwater, but could it take out a dam? I am made of questions right now, made of questions. So coming up, we've got Islamism. Oh boy, do I have some updates for you on that. Also, Stephen Yates joins us because Trump rejected, and this is such a blow for the woke Reich, he rejected the push that Xi Jinping was offering about the multipolarity angle. This was a war of psychology and words just as much as anything else. So we're going to talk to Stephen Yates about all of that to break that down because it's really fascinating stuff. So as we move, our partners that help bring you the program, who do we have?
7: Noble Gold.
4: Oh, that's right. 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
0: Fox News, I'm Tom Graham. The Supreme Court rejecting Virginia's bid to restore a congressional map favoring Democrats. The ruling is the latest twist in the nation's redistricting battle ahead of the November midterms. Virginia map would have given Democrats a chance to pick up 4 seats in the closely divided U.S. House. President Trump's back at the White House after meeting with China's leader Xi Jinping in Beijing. The two discussed trade, Taiwan, as well as the war in Iran.
5: President Trump says his counterpart expressed frustration for the country effectively blocking the Strait of Hormuz, but that also he didn't pressure Xi to help end the conflict.
0: Fox's Alexandria Hoff at the White House. U.S. stock market falling today from record marks. The S&P 500 dipping from an all-time high down 93. The NASDAQ fell 410. 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
8: 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I call it a major problem nobody's talking loudly enough about. 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
9: 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We look at one interesting solution today, next on the Old Farmer's Almanac Radio Report. 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In 1928, Mickey Mouse first appeared in a test screening for the short film Plane Crazy. Cat owners who also love attracting songbirds in the spring face a real quandary. Felines are hardwired to hunt and kill birds, and there is no training that can stop them. Is there a solution short of keeping them shut indoors? One company claims their product is 87% effective in thwarting bird kills. It's a collar made of brightly colored cloth, which acts as a warning flag to potential prey. 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Millions of birds are killed by free-ranging cats each year, so even a small dent in that figure would be welcome. That is the Old Farmer's Almanac Radio Report. 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
11: And now, all of the news you would probably miss. It's time for Dana's Quick Five.
4: So Paul McCartney says that taking photos with fans makes him feel like a performing monkey. He tells people to put your phones away. Well, I get it, but it's also kind of goes along with it. Although it was interesting what he said. He was like, we used to love fame. Now celebrities, he's like, they don't want to be seen in public, etc. He says it's weird, which I don't think he's necessarily wrong. Apparently, this is about transparency. So Spencer Pratt, if he wins the mayoral race, he may also film a reality show with it. And I think that's totally Los Angeles. It's the most Los Angeles thing I think I've ever heard of. So he says that if he's elected, he actually might do a reality show about the first family of LA. I just think that his trajectory has been amazing. And he came out with another ad. I don't know if you saw it, but it was the, I'm pulling this up. It was the Lego ad. It was so good, so incredibly good. I don't know who's doing his ads, but they know what they're doing. It's fantastic. James Bond auditions have officially started, and apparently the lady who was the casting agent in Game of Thrones is, I think she did a good job. She's now cast to find the next 007. And I don't know, I got some ideas as to who it could be, and I got some ideas as to who I don't want to see in it. So we're going to see who comes through the auditions, but there's a lot of good choices out there, that's for sure. Stephen Yates on Trump in China next. If I ever get out of here. Have you heard of Native Path Collagen and its amazing uses for bone support? 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
10: ABC News, I'm Dave Packer. President Trump back in the U.S. after days of talks with China's President Xi. Xi warning the U.S. not to interfere in its actions regarding Taiwan. Trump not able to get Xi to agree to persuade its ally Iran to reopen the Strait of Hormuz. Harvey Weinstein's sexual assault trial has ended in a mistrial after a jury could not unanimously decide whether to convict Weinstein of allegedly raping Jessica Mann in 2013. ABC's Peter Haralambos.
11: This was multiple days of deliberation. The jury sending back a note yesterday saying they were having trouble reaching a verdict, and the judge ultimately throwing out the case today after the jury said they could continue to be unable to reach that verdict here.
10: Sources tell ABC News that President Trump may drop his $10 billion lawsuit against the IRS in exchange for a nearly $2 billion fund to compensate allies who claim they were wrongfully targeted by the Biden administration. Democrats calling it a political slush fund. This is ABC News. The heat is bringing wildfire flare-ups to portions of the U.S.
12: We are watching these numerous fires that have really exploded this week, especially the dozens that have gone from places like Minnesota all the way down to New Mexico and the Texas Panhandle. Some of them have gone 10,000, 20,000 acres in a very short amount of time. So the vegetation is very dry across these corridors here of the Great Plains from the north to the south. And we're also looking at that wind, that dry wind that's going to drive any fire that's able to spark, and the fire weather conditions continue today in a lot of those same areas.
10: ABC News meteorologist Kenton Jawicki. Maine Governor Janet Mills surveying the damage after a lumberyard fire. An explosion injured at least 11 firefighters. Maine State Fire Marshal Sean Essler.
13: I walked up to this very chaotic scene initially, and not because of the efforts of the first responders, but because of the magnitude of the fire involvement.
10: Dave Packer, ABC News.
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16: This is a Bloomberg Money Minute. The long-awaited initial public stock offering for Elon Musk-owned SpaceX, the rocket ship, satellite, and artificial intelligence company, is nearly here. It's aiming to begin selling shares to investors as soon as June 12th on the NASDAQ exchange, with a valuation that some say could be as high as $2 trillion. And if it's high enough, it could make Elon Musk the world's first trillionaire. Oil prices higher again today, closing above $105 a barrel, fueling worries about inflation moving higher. And that sent stocks sharply lower today. All the major averages down between 1 and 1.5%. The Dow tumbling 537 points. The NASDAQ down 410. The S&P lower by 93 points. And Starbucks, whose CEO made $96 million in just the last 4 months of last year, is cutting more jobs, 300 corporate positions, and it'll close regional offices in Atlanta, Chicago, Dallas, and Burbank, California. 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
24: Mainly clear skies, 40 overnight, breakfast time lows in the low to mid 50s, lots of sunshine and warmer Saturday as temperatures heat up this weekend. Middle to upper 80s Saturday afternoon, low 60s Saturday night, sunny and hot Sunday as we finish out the weekend. There is a chance for a few late day showers and storms across North Georgia. Highs on Sunday all the way up to around or just over 90. I'm meteorologist Ken Boone at the Weather Channel.
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25: Welcome back to the program, and in a very special Friday appearance for the show, the man in demand, Mr. Stephen Yates, who is a foreign policy expert, and he is the senior research fellow at the Heritage Foundation as well, and he's also an expert on China. This is his wheelhouse, and he has been watching this trip that the president has undertaken, and he's here to give his analysis and offer whether or not he thinks that it was a success. So, Mr. Yates, so good to see you. Thank you for joining us on a Friday. So, just start from the most basic question. Was this a successful trip for the president?
22: Well, Dana, that all depends on what you thought you wanted to get out of it. Now, my point of view is this was a maintenance visit. There's a lot of talk by no less than the president and others that there might be some big strategic things that would come out of this, some big deals, always the biggest and best deals.
25: Right.
22: But I saw this as more of a maintenance visit. It's been a bit since the president had really, since he'd gone to China. That was 2017, which seems like a lifetime ago. And certainly a lot has happened in the United States and with President Trump. So going there after having done some really big strategic things around other parts of the world, I think increased his hand, and it was kind of the right time to drop in on what he calls his good friend, Xi Jinping, and the great relationship that they have, and to talk about maybe expanding American access into the China market, talking a little bit about the good things that could be done together as opposed to the risky things that are happening otherwise. This is a little bit resonant to the stuff that I was sold earlier in my career and that has been a part of U.S.-China relations. But I support the president in giving it the college try. So if your objective was, I'm going to go not really make any major concessions on advanced chips, I'm not going to erode our position on Taiwan, I'm going to push for a greater opening of the China market, and I'm going to flex that the CEOs I bring with me have a market cap value that's roughly equivalent to your entire GDP, then I'm for the America maxing of that effect.
4: America maxing, there you go. I love that. There was a weird moment, too, in the very beginning.

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4: Fox News, I'm Tom Graham. The Supreme Court rejecting Virginia's bid to restore congressional map favoring Democrats. The ruling is the latest twist in the nation's redistricting battle ahead of the November midterms. Virginia map would have given Democrats a chance to pick up 4 seats in the closely divided U.S. House. And President Trump's back at the White House after meeting with China's leader Xi Jinping in Beijing to discuss trade, Taiwan, as well as the war in Iran.
5: President Trump says his counterpart expressed frustration for the country effectively blocking the Strait of Hormuz, but that also he didn't pressure Xi to help end the conflict.
4: Fox's Alexandria Hoff at the White House. U.S. stock market falling today from record marks. The S&P 500 dipping from an all-time high down 93. The NASDAQ fell 410. 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
6: It is no fault of cats if they are born bird killers, but humans can do more to keep them separated. We look at one interesting solution today, next on the Old Farmer's Almanac Radio Report. With more practical tips and useful advice, this is the Old Farmer's Almanac Radio Report for Friday, May 15th, the 135th day of the year. In 1928, Mickey Mouse first appeared in a test screening for the short film Plane Crazy. Cat owners who also love attracting songbirds in the spring face a real quandary. Felines are hardwired to hunt and kill birds, and there is no training that can stop them. Is there a solution short of keeping them shut indoors? One company claims their product is 87% effective in thwarting bird kills. It's a collar made of brightly colored cloth, which acts as a warning flag to potential prey. Songbirds see bright colors especially well, even in low light. Millions of birds are killed by free-ranging cats each year, so even a small dent in that figure would be welcome. That is the Old Farmer's Almanac Radio Report. 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
10: Temperatures heating up here this weekend, mainly clear skies overnight, breakfast time lows in the low to mid-50s. Sunny and warmer Saturday. Temperatures Saturday afternoon, reaching highs in the middle to even upper part of the 80s. Low 60s Saturday night, sunny and hot Sunday as we finish out the weekend with about a 30% chance for a late day shower or storm. High Sunday around 90. I'm meteorologist Ken Boone at the Weather Channel.
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22: The big guy is back from China. I'm Tom Rigotti, Fox News. President Trump back in the U.S. following his high-stakes meeting with Chinese President Xi Jinping in Beijing. The president was interviewed by Fox's Brett Baer on Special Report in China and says it's time to do something about communist Cuba.
23: I've been hearing about Cuba since I'm a little boy. They've been saying, what's going on with Cuba? And I think we'll be turning it. Marco's been very effective, and the whole group has been very effective. It's, I think they're going to have to come to us. It's a failed nation.
22: Cuba's in the midst of an energy crisis thanks to a blockade of the island by the U.S. Navy. The standstill in the Strait of Hormuz continues after President Trump's return from China. Fox has confirmed Iran's Karg Island, responsible for the majority of Iran's oil, is at 85% capacity. Fox Business Network's Ashley Webster's in Tel Aviv.
24: There's no doubt that Iran is running out of options other than cutting production, and that's something that Tehran does not want to do. Oil is their economic lifeblood. At the same time, the U.S. Navy continuing its blockade of any shipping coming in or out of Iranian ports. President Trump was asked by reporters, is China committed to putting pressure on Iran to open up that very vital waterway? Here's his response.
25: We don't need that.
24: In the meantime, the clashes in this waterway continue. Reports say a vessel operating as a floating armory in the Gulf of Oman has been seized by Iran. The ship is used, by the way, to store weapons for security firms who protect ships at sea.
22: This comes as an Indian flagged ship was sunk off the coast of Oman, though the crew survived. Iran's foreign minister claims the strait is open to ships except those at war with Iran. The Supreme Court rejecting Virginia's bid to restore a congressional map that would have given Democrats a chance to pick up four seats in the closely divided House. 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
22: A Texas immigration law that had been tied up in court gets blocked by a judge a day before it was set to take effect. Fox's Kristen Goodwin has more.
0: A federal judge granting a preliminary injunction against sections of Texas's Senate Bill 4. Passed by Texas lawmakers in 2023, the measure would allow police in the state to arrest people suspected of illegally crossing the U.S.-Mexico border, creating pathways for local officials to remove those who are convicted from the country. Groups, including the American Civil Liberties Union of Texas, sued, claiming it's unconstitutional for several reasons, including arguing the federal government should oversee immigration law, not state agencies. The judge writing, indeed, it is implausible to imagine each of the 50 United States having their own state immigration policy, superseding the powers inherent in the United States as a nation. Kristen Goodwin, Fox News.
22: In 2019, California passed a wildfire recovery compensation program to help people impacted by fires, specifically where utility companies may be to blame. Edson International CEO Pedro Pizarro tells Fox Business the fund will impact communities still recovering from the Eaton fire.
1: That structure has come to bear in the case of last year's Eaton fire, which unfortunately may be connected to Southern California Edison's infrastructure, even though we believe that the utility's actions were prudent. And so that fund today has around $21 billion of capacity. Much of that may be exhausted by the Eaton fire.
22: Edson International and Southern California International are also creating another smaller fund to help provide compensation. The NFL schedule is now out, and the Super Bowl is scheduled for February 14, 2027, falling on Valentine's Day and President's Day weekend, a first in league history. It's a long holiday weekend for many U.S. workers, especially government workers who have President's Day off. The game will be held in the Los Angeles area, once again at SoFi Stadium, which also hosted the 2022 Super Bowl. I'm Tom Ligotti. This is Fox News.
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2: Mainly clear skies, 40 overnight, breakfast time lows in a low to mid-50s, lots of sunshine and warmer Saturday as temperatures heat up this weekend. Middle to upper 80s Saturday afternoon, low 60s Saturday night, sunny and hot Sunday as we finish out the weekend. There is a chance for a few late-day showers and storms across North Georgia. Highs on Sunday all the way up to around or just over 90. I'm meteorologist Ken Boone at the Weather Channel.
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3: We did not do stupid things because we would be beaten to death. We would end up on Unsolved Mysteries. There's no way we did anything like that. Today's parents are a bunch of pansies. This is what I'm telling you. 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And it can't just be legacy press because there's a whole new legacy press that's developing.
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4: What exactly did President Trump ask President Xi for when it comes to Iran?
5: He didn't ask him for anything. I mean, we're not asking for China's help. We don't need their help.
4: But he raises the issue.
5: We raise the issue to make clear what our position is and to make it clear so they understand. Because, I mean, it's logical we would talk about it given how dominant that issue is. Our position is very clear. Iran cannot have a nuclear weapon. And that's what they were, you know, they were on the verge of building a conventional capability where they had so many rockets, so many drones, that you couldn't do anything against them. They would hide behind that conventional shield to do whatever they wanted with their nuclear program in the future. That's why the president chose to act. In response to that, Iran has decided that they're going to take an international waterway and turn it into theirs and charge tolls for it. We're not going to allow that to happen, and that's why there's a blockade. It's a direct result of what they've done.
3: So that's Secretary Marco Liu.
6: That's his DJ name.
3: DJ Marco. Good save.
6: Yeah.
3: DJ Marco Liu, because you know he had to change his name over in China. Welcome back to the program. Dana Lash with you. It's Friday. Half of you are drunk by the pool anyway. I'm kidding. You're hard. You're working hard so you can take care of all the illegal immigrants that are treated as welfare recipients in this country. So good to be with you. Happy Friday. We've got AG Ken Paxton is going to be coming up here a little bit. And I know you're not going to want to miss any of that. Lots of good stuff. Okay, so I feel like there's certain things that I want to revisit, but I mean, there's all kinds of stuff. happening, including, let's see, what do I want to get to first? We've got Islamism. So there's been an investigation happening against this Nakba 78 protests that are being held across like 39 different countries today. And apparently what the most is in the United States. There's a number of entities that have been investigating it. And so the Nakba 78 protest, it's Muslim advocacy and anti-Israeli, these organizations that have been, and that's, they're targeting those things. And so this goes back to the Nakba, which is Arabic for catastrophe. And that was the beginning of, you know, the war that they had in 1948, right? And that's when you had Jewish people expelled from these Arab states and the history of it. So that's what the name is pulled from. So the investigation found that there's this huge network of well-funded, very far left well-funded. I mean, like Marxists, they probably have a shrine to Lenin in their house. And they are well-funded, well-connected, well-organized, and it includes mostly communist groups. That's what people need to realize. I'm going to make a point here about the woke right. One of the reasons I hammer this so much, don't make the mistake of thinking that I'm hammering same side. These people ain't on my side. They're not on your side either. They're straight-up Marxists that are using Marxist tactics, and they're trying to wrap themselves in the veneer of Republicanism. They're trying to wrap themselves in the Constitution, hide behind this facade of false conservatism to try to act as though they're leftist. They're trying to whitewash their leftist ideas to make them more palatable for the wider Republican, the wider right-leaning coalition. That's the whole purpose of this. So it's not fighting with the same side, because these people are leftists. They're not on your side. When I hear people start using identity politics, I immediately think you're on the left. I don't care what you say you are. Know them by their fruits. So this investigation found all of these communist groups, Muslim advocacy, it's pro-Islamist groups, a global network of them. They coordinate all these Nakba 78 protests around the world. That's what they've been doing. That's apparently like kicking off today. And the most of them, though, are in the United States. And here's the thing. This is not a protest against Israeli government. It's not a protest against Israeli policies. It's not a protest against either the right or the left in Israel. The whole purpose of these protests is to challenge literally their right to exist. That's it. That's the whole purpose of it. Do you know that they have an annual revenue? The Coordinated Transnational Protest Network, they have a combined funding footprint of about $1 billion. They have 736 events across 39 countries. Recognize the op, folks. This is the op. Just like, you know, I had a friend say, all of the people like the woke right and all that are buying into this stuff, these are the people, the same damn people who buy into the face masks and 15 days to slow the spread and 6 feet of social distancing. It is the same thing. What they did with that was to prime you for anything. If they can get you to shut yourself up inside of your house, if they can get you to harm your children by making it to where your kids can't have normal adolescence and go out and have these milestones in their lives, if they can take your livelihood by shutting down your business, if they can make it to where your neighbor will snitch on you because they think that you're having family over for Thanksgiving, by God, they'll do anything. And this is proof of it. It's an op. So all the people who buy into this stuff, pat your backs and congratulate yourselves, because you're just the new COVID masking, 6 feet of social distancing, 15 days to slow the spread, get the clot shot. You just bought into that. So they've been doing this. They're in Chicago, Los Angeles. They have a whole website, and they describe it as making the Nakba and challenging just Israel's right to even exist in the first place. That's the whole thing. It is an absolute op that's been happening. And the reason it's become so prevalent is because we've decided to be okay with Islamism in the United States. We've decided to be okay with that. Well, not all of us, but some people. You know, I got to tell you, I'm not going to get too much into it because it's an ongoing thing that we're dealing with in our community right now. But there was a developer that was going to be developing. You know, certain neighborhoods, they don't want high density. Certain neighborhoods, they don't want a million apartment buildings. And by the way, you start bringing in a million apartment buildings into suburban areas, you're going to start shifting that voting block, too, by the way. So you got to be very purposeful, especially the people who've lived here for a while and pay a butt ton of tax, right? All right. So there was a developer that was going to be creating this like huge thing here in our town, in our area. And when I was looking at the drawings, because initially it wasn't as, I don't want to say Islamist, but it was a Muslim-owned company that was behind the development. And you know, normally, you know, look, I'm a capitalist. I also am very heightened against, you know, Islamism and radicalism. And I keep an eye on this stuff, as you do in your community. But I thought that kind of made me want to just look because of all of this stuff that we've experienced already here in North Texas. I mean, for crying out loud, there was a dad who killed his two girls not even 10 years ago because they weren't they were becoming too westernized in Irving, Texas. Irving, where they got, what is it, the Toyota Music Factory, where Hugh Jacks come to play just down the road. So there's a little bit of a history there. So in this development, I was looking at the renderings on their website, and I noticed a very interesting thing in the middle of their renderings. And I thought, huh, that's interesting. What's that? And I zoomed in on it, and it was a minaret in the middle. You guys know what a minaret is, right? It's a very tall, slender tower, like a Muslim bell tower. Just look at it like an Islamic bell tower. Right, how you have churches that have bell towers, this is an Islamic bell tower, except what it's used for is the at the top are the speakers, and that's where the call to prayer sounds out repeatedly throughout the day. And apparently, in the blueprints for the square of this development, they had everything, you know, electrical running up, speakers running up, all of that stuff. Don't you find that interesting, Kane? Why would you need that? Why would you have to have something like that? Especially since the development was supposed to be like the aesthetic of it was sort of like a Spanish, right? Like a Spanish style. So it was very interesting to see a minaret there. And there's different types of minarets, but it was this was at one of the minarets. I think it was like the Yugal, or I can't even remember what it was called. Absolutely a type of minaret. And I was looking at this, and I'm like, this is very fascinating. And they ended up selling the development to another company, and so some things have been changing. But I thought that was interesting. There were a lot of people who opposed it when it was first introduced. But is that not kind of like the MO? We're going to plant a flag right here, Islamism. You know, you run over churches and you turn them into mosques, you know, the Hagia Sophia. I mean, you could go on and on and on. That's sort of the history of it. But over here, we have suicidal empathy. And we've been brainwashed into thinking that protecting American culture and American freedom is somehow bigoted. And what's really bigoted is refusing to adapt and assimilate into the freedom of American culture. You know, American, you can't say melting pot anymore because it made the critical race theory people mad. So to hell with them. It's a melting pot. And I've said this a million times before. You have a million, you know, e pluribus unum from anyone. Out of all of these people that come here, everybody's united by the desire to be free. Stay out of everybody's business. I don't care what you do as long as you're not harming the community. You're not harming, you know, people or animals, and you're not eroding my property value. Or doing anything. I mean, I'm too busy. I don't have time for all that, nor do you. But when you refuse to assimilate and you try to set up like they want, they also tried this in Irving. Islamists tried to establish a Sharia court. This is fact. This is not hyperbole. I don't exaggerate. I'm not like these sensational miles wide, inches deep podcast brain dead dilly bar people that are out there. This is the furthest thing from exaggeration. They literally tried to do this in Irving, Texas. And that's one of the reasons Congresswoman Beth Van Dyne, she was the mayor at the time, they were trying to get that woman. You had every Islamist activist that was trying to get CARE got involved. Everybody got involved. So they already tried that. So our sensitivities are a little bit heightened here. I don't think any jury would convict us for it. So my point is that this, all of these things that have been happening in different parts of the country, you have every right to question it. But you are told that if something doesn't sit well with you, your gut feeling, your inner discernment is speaking to you. You are told that you are being a bigot for listening to it. But yet it's not bigoted to come to the United States and to say to hell with American Western jurisprudence and start trying to reestablish a foothold over existing practices and establishments here. That's not assimilation. The idea of America only works when you come over here and you assimilate. It only works when you come here and you adapt. But that's the whole point. By not, they don't want it to work. And that's the op. So I see this stuff. I see this stuff like these NAPCA protests. I'm like, that makes sense. I see what they're doing here. And it's happening and it's going to get more and more. And then you have the woke Reich, who is mad because they're too few in numbers in the coalition or in general. And they are trying to link up with these people. This is the Red-Green Alliance. They're trying to link up with these people to bolster their numbers because it's not about principles for them, as you can see. People like Marjorie Traitor Greene. It's not about principles at all for these people. Some are motivated by vengeance. Others, they just hate Jews. Others, they really hate America. But they haven't admitted it to themselves yet. That's the whole thing. Now, coming up, he's fought against all of this stuff, too. A.G. Ken Paxton. We're going to be talking with him. He's running for A.G. Or, sorry, running for Senate. He's A.G. running for Senate. He's in a tight race. But I think he's doing quite well. He's going to be joining us here coming up as we move, because we've got a lot still to get to. It's a packed show today. 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
22: Fox News, I'm Tom Rigotti. President Trump speaks to the media outside of Marine One upon returning to the White House from China and talks with leader Xi Jinping.
6: We did great trade deals, we had great relationships, and a lot of things have happened and you'll be hearing about them, but that was a tremendous success.
22: The White House describing the meeting as good, saying that ways to enhance economic cooperation were a key topic of the talks. Colorado's governor has announced a series of pardons and commutations, including former county clerk Tina Peters, who supported President Trump in 2020.
7: A judge sentenced her to 9 years in prison. This year, a Colorado appeals court ordered her to be resentenced, finding the judge who initially sentenced her incorrectly considered her protected speech about the 2020 election in her punishment. In a statement, Governor Jared Polis said the clemency power is a serious responsibility that he doesn't take lightly.
22: That's Fox's Jessica Rosenthal. 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
38: Now, the Success Journal. Here's Chris Whitting.
8: Hank ran a Kansas grocery store and business.
7: 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In a statement, Governor Jared Polis said the clemency power is a serious responsibility that he doesn't take lightly.
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38: 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Here's Chris Whitting.
8: Hank ran a Kansas grocery store and business was good. 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But the pants quickly became Hank's biggest annoyance. 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Before long, Hank's tough denim jeans were selling nationwide. Even the American military became a big customer. I'm sure you know Hank by his last name, Lee. Lee brand jeans are still sewing up a real fortune. Yearly sales are over $1 billion. With the Success Journal, I'm Chris Whitting.
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15: 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In 1928, Mickey Mouse first appeared in a test screening for the short film Plane Crazy. Cat owners who also love attracting songbirds in the spring face a real quandary. Felines are hardwired to hunt and kill birds, and there is no training that can stop them. Is there a solution short of keeping them shut indoors? One company claims their product is 87% effective in thwarting bird kills. It's a collar made of brightly colored cloth, which acts as a warning flag to potential prey. 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That is the Old Farmer's Almanac Radio Report. 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
16: And now, all of the news you would probably miss. It's time for Dana's Quick Five.
3: So a Florida news site shut down because they got busted for having fake AI reporters, stolen content, and even a fake editor-in-chief. The South Florida Standard, they offered local news stories in the Sunshine State, covering everything from politics to sports to, you know, whatever. And apparently it was a digital mirage masquerading as local news. The reporters were AI-generated. Their content was stolen. And apparently they said it was local journalists working on the site, but they didn't exist. Even apparently the photos were also AI-generated, and they had copy and pasted bios. Sounds so China, I gotta say.
17: CNN, is that you?
3: Yeah. Let's see. A woman is accused of smuggling extra razor clams in her waders. This is Washington, state of Washington, isn't it?
17: It's illegal.
3: It's state of Washington, isn't it?
17: Yeah.
3: Of course it is. How did I know this? I'm like, this is Washington. That's it. So, Long Beach, Washington, two people are facing criminal charges. They're accused of trying to smuggle extra razor clams in their waders. The limit's 15. Of course, it's someone not here legally. Of course. Of course. I had to get around that headline. So, it's not five. It's just two. Kim Paxton Max. 250 years ago, Americans declared that we were meant to live free, to work, move, and live on our own terms. 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
18: ABC News, I'm Dave Packer. President Trump back at the White House after his 3-day visit with China's leader Xi. It's unclear yet if any agreements were made. Mr. Trump had hoped the meeting would lead to China encouraging its ally Iran to reopen the Strait of Hormuz. Instead, China gave the USA a red line not to cross regarding support for Taiwan. Returning on Air Force One, Trump discussing his hopes of ending the Ukraine war, even as renewed missile strikes killed several dozen people this morning.
19: It's one that we'd like to see settled. Until last night, it was looking good, but they took a big hit last night. So it's going to happen, but it's a shame.
18: Russia and Ukraine ramping up those attacks. President Zelensky says Ukraine's now striking the Russian oil industry and military production sites. The U.S. Supreme Court has denied Virginia Democrats' request to stay the state Supreme Court decision that invalidated a voter-approved redistricting effort. There were no noted dissents. This is ABC News. Financial disclosures have revealed a series of stock purchases President Trump made to companies who've gotten favorable treatment from his administration.
20: Trump purchased between $500,000 and $5 million of NVIDIA on January 6th and February 10th, say the disclosure documents, before the Commerce Department approved the sale of NVIDIA computer chips to China and before a major deal to supply chips to the tech giant Meta was announced. He also took stakes in Warner Brothers Discovery and Paramount Skydance during that bidding war. The Trump Organization tells ABC News third-party firms handle all accounts without the knowledge of the president or Trump family members.
18: ABC's Chuck Sievertson. Waymo responds after residents in Atlanta say those Waymo cars empty, roaming around a town, residents in one neighborhood even capturing images of the vehicles circling around a cul-de-sac. In a statement, Waymo calls the wayward car behavior rooting behavior that helps position the cars for pickups, and Waymo says it is working to address the issue. Dave Packer, ABC News.
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2: This is a Bloomberg Money Minute. The Bureau of Labor Statistics says 18 occupations suffered heavy losses last year because of AI, accounting for about 10 million lost jobs. The hardest hit ones in customer service, administrative assistants, and salespeople. Oil prices higher again today, closing above $105 a barrel. That fueled worries about overall inflation going higher too, and the Fed having to keep interest rates higher for longer to keep a lid on costs. That sent all the major averages down between 1 and 1.5% today. The Dow tumbling 537 points. The Nasdaq lower by 410. The S&P lost 93. Despite a recent shortage of air traffic controllers, the FAA is now cutting its overall staffing target for those airport tower workers by about 2,000 jobs in the coming years through the use of new technology, scheduling improvements, and automated tools. And just in time for summer, the folks who make Spam are now putting out Spam hot dogs. Tom Busby, Bloomberg Radio.
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24: Temperatures heating up here this weekend, mainly clear skies overnight, breakfast time lows in the low to mid-50s. Sunny and warmer Saturday. Temperatures Saturday afternoon, reaching highs in the middle to even upper part of the 80s. Low 60s Saturday night, sunny and hot Sunday as we finish out the weekend with about a 30% chance for a late-day shower or storm. Highs Sunday around 90. I'm meteorologist Ken Boone at the Weather Channel.
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3: Welcome back to the program. Dana Lash with you. We are at the bottom of the second hour. I had to double think here. Happy Friday to getting you set up. So it's been a very busy time here in Texas. You know, we've got primaries, we've got runoffs, we've got all kinds of stuff happening. We have probably, I think, one of the most important Senate races in the nation happening right now. And, you know, obviously, I know you all think that the choice is incredibly obvious in that you either like having your constitutional rights and having people deliver on promises like lowering taxes and fighting for the taxpayer and fighting against Islamism, or you don't. Very simple. Speaking of running for Senate, Attorney General of the Great Republic of Texas, who's a candidate for Senate, Ken Paxton joins us now via video. So, sir, it's so good to have you. I noticed you were trending this morning. I have a million things that I want to talk about because you've got the Netflix suit. You've got the saving taxpayers. You've got all this. But this was incredibly significant. You announced this today. You made history because you secured a landmark health care fraud settlement that is creating the first in the nation ever detransition clinic. And it's securing a $10 million from Texas Children's Hospital because they got caught transitioning, mutilating kids. That is absolutely huge. You're the first in the nation to do it. Thank you for doing it. Congrats on that. Tell us more. This is huge.
26: Yeah, we're really excited. It's a very different thing. It's never been done, as you said, I don't think anywhere in the country.
4: Texas Children's Hospital for years has been trying to transition children. They've had doctors involved in doing both surgery and chemical therapy. It's obviously a violation of Texas law now, but prior to it being a violation, there was also hidden payments through Medicaid. So we also uncovered the Medicaid, what we thought was, you know, fraudulent in hiding what they were actually doing. So we got a settlement for $10 million. They are firing all the doctors involved. They are have compliance issues now where they have to disclose if they're hiring anybody and they have to get rid of them so they can't do this in the future. And then, of course, we get the $10 million settlement, some of which will be used for this clinic for the next 5 years to detransition people. And that cost will be absorbed by Texas Children's Hospital. And so people can come in and not have to pay anything to have this done. So I'm pretty excited about it. It was, I think, a creative solution, and it's significant because it's going to last for 5 years and beyond, because they won't be able to do this anymore.
3: Yeah, this is, I mean, this when we found out how many different hospitals around the nation that were doing this, and even after the story broke, they continued to do it while also lying to the public about doing it. This is incredibly significant because, you know, they don't, detransitioners, they buy into the, it's not informed consent, first of all, because they don't know what they're getting into. And then when they realize it too late and they need the help to go, try to revert back to as much normalcy as possible, the help isn't there for them. This probably, and this might be an obvious question, could be a blueprint for other states to use going forward in their own areas.
4: No, that's I think it's a great question, actually, because, yes, that's what part of what we're trying to do here is provide other states with the same blueprint to go forward and do the same thing. So we're hoping that at least many of the Republican states will follow suit and push this trend away from transitioning kids to detransitioning kids. And hopefully this won't be a problem 10 years down the road, because there's been so many states paying attention to it that no one wants to do it anymore, at least in the states that care about this.
3: Right. You're not getting enough credit for this next thing. And this is one of the things I really wanted to just say thank you on, because this is one of my big issues. Obviously, the Second Amendment, which you have been, and I have to say, you're the only candidate in the Senate race for the Republican side that's been very consistent, like super 100% consistent on Second Amendment rights. So I hope people remember that when they go to the ballot box. But you also ran, you also protected taxpayers. So Texas Scorecard reports that you stopped city councils in the state of Texas from illegally raising taxes, because this is something we've all been fighting. Tell us about this, because apparently there's also the new no new revenue standard, so they can't get around this frozen tax hike by trying to inflate the value artificially of everybody's homes also. So that's huge. Tell us about this.
4: Yeah, one of the problems that the legislature addressed is this lack of transparency with cities and raising taxes and taxpayers knowing what the financial statements look like. So they passed a provision that said within 180 days of the fiscal year ending, these cities are required to disclose their financial statements and do an audit so that we can verify that what they're saying is true. It seems relatively reasonable. Well, we reminded like 1,000 cities they need to do it. 130 of them that we've discovered so far did not do it within the time period allowed. And so the consequence of that is that they cannot raise taxes. And so we sent those 130 cities a letter saying, you cannot raise taxes. We are not going to let you raise taxes. So at least in those 130 cities, those taxpayers are not going to have any increase in their taxes. And if that happens, if the cities go ahead and do it, we will be there to try to stop them.
3: That's incredibly significant, because a lot of Texans, I don't think, realize it's not something that can just be done by the signature of the governor or at the Austin level. I mean, this is something that's determined by every, you know, local area, every municipality in terms of, you know, their property taxes, et cetera. And so this is incredibly significant to do something, because that has been happening in certain areas. I mean, we've heard stories about it. And I know you say that because you've been sending formal letters to those cities, as you said, notify that they're barred from adopting these rates higher than the new revenue rate. The probe is ongoing. Have you had, I'm sure audit failures, you've already had those.
4: Yeah, absolutely. That's part of the problem here. We couldn't do anything until this fiscal year. There are obviously cities that weren't doing it. Most of them weren't doing it forever. This is a new requirement, and we're the ones monitoring it to make sure that they do it. If they don't do it, the consequence is you cannot increase taxes. So if you don't do the audit and you don't provide the financial statements, so the financial statements have to be audited. So we know that they're real, right? You can put out any financial statement you want. But unless they're audited by a third party that's trustworthy and respected in that community, then it's not worth the paper it's written on.
3: We're talking to Attorney General Ken Paxton, also a Republican candidate for Senate here in the great Republic of Texas. You announced that you filed suit against Netflix for spying on kids and consumers by illegally collecting user data without their knowledge or consent. I got to be honest, when I first saw this reported, it sounded like the way that the media made it sound like it was this nanny state thing, that you were going after Netflix basically because of, you know, parental abandonment. Parents weren't watching what their kids were doing on Netflix, but that's actually not what was happening. They're collecting people's data without even telling them. They have no idea that it's happening, and they're sharing it with who knows whom. They're sending it out there. Tell us about this, because, you know, there are a lot of minors that are using this. Every interaction apparently is a data point to them.
4: Yeah, so this is a common problem. We sued Google over this, and we got a huge, almost $1.4 billion settlement. We sued Facebook over this and got a $1.4 billion settlement. We've sued General Motors over this. We have sued like seven or eight Chinese companies that are collecting data and obviously sending it to the Chinese Communist Party. So all the TV manufacturers in China and South Korea and other places we've sued. And this is another example of Netflix, a company that obviously has some questionable practices, and we're pretty convinced at this point that they were collecting data and monetizing that without telling the consumer, without telling the children, without telling their parents. We are collecting all this information on you, and then we are selling it, and you're monetizing it. They have an obligation, especially as a family-friendly company, to disclose that and tell the consumer, here's what we're collecting, and are you okay with it?
3: Yeah, I mean, that seems so obvious. I mean, apps have to do that on your phone. They send you, like, you get a pop-up, and this can it track your activity on your phone or collect your data, and you can say reject or opt out. I mean, even apps give you that, but Netflix was not. They were not doing that. That is a real privacy invasion. That's incredibly upsetting. We're talking with Attorney General Ken Paxton. You've also are going after a Chinese national. You've been very, very busy. I don't even know how you're running for Senate because you've been so incredibly busy. You're also suing a North Texas company owned by a Chinese national. They were advertising a fake childcare businesses to fraudulently obtain H-1B visas. Our mutual friend Sarah Gonzalez was working on this story. This gets into that. I mean, we have the stories about Chinese birthright citizenship, you know, that whole story. And now we have this H-1B visa scam. Tell us about this and what kind of resolution, or if you've had a resolution yet, do you expect?
4: We've been looking at many companies. Sarah's been a great help in exposing some of this, but we've gone after a lot of companies that are fraudulently using the H-1B program, and they're actually not providing any services. So we've actually gone after, we've investigated, we've sued. In this case, pretty wild. They advertise in China. We had people go look at what was being advertised in China, these H-1B visas. So they're called, and they call them tourism visas, and they get them over here on a tourism visa, and then, but they don't tell us, they don't disclose the United States. They're actually bringing these women to these homes to have babies and then get birthright citizenship. So it's completely deceptive, and it's a complete violation of what the H-1B program was set up for. And so we have sued them to stop them from doing it and collect damages for the cost to the state and to this country.
3: This is more prevalent than people realize, because we're talking about thousands of babies, correct?
4: Yeah, and this has been going on apparently for 20 years. Kind of spotted it, and then we started doing our research. So think about that. It's just one company that we became aware of. Obviously, we don't know all of them, but this is a common problem, I think, not just in Texas, but all of the United States. This is it's like an industry of bringing people over here. And just think of the consequences if these people are sent over by the Chinese government, Chinese Communist Party, to get citizenship. And then over time, they're groomed back into the country. They become political leaders. They become business leaders. And they affect policy decisions in the United States. And what can we do? They're citizens.
3: That's a great point. And from my understanding, because it's been going on for 20 years, an analysis of this, not so much an editorial, but they did a deep dive, and they were saying that they are going to be basically, in the coming the next generation of voters, the babies that have been born in the last 20 years are now reaching voting age. And you're talking about thousands upon thousands upon thousands of these kids that are reaching voting age. That could significantly alter the balance of red and blue, because we all know that they're not voting Republican.
4: Yeah, and that's one of my concerns. We're just now discovering this. The program is being abused for the worst possible reasons, which is another foreign country mm-hmm. is sending their people over here to have babies so that they can affect elections, both by voting, but also by being involved in potentially political decisions, by getting elected. They can get elected any, you know, from local politics to, you know, national politics. One of them could be elected president. And, you know, now we've got the Manchurian candidate. It's a real issue that I hope this country figures out a way to address, because all I can do is work on the margins to stop what I know about. Mm-hmm. But this is this may be a massive problem for the country.
3: Until you get into the Senate, because then you could spearhead maybe legislation that tackles this whole ridiculous notion of birthright citizenship.
4: Yep, you're thinking exactly how I'm thinking about it, because I can do what I can do here. But
3: right.
4: at the federal level, this is a federal program. All I can do is affect how it's affecting Texans in some small way. But once I'm there, this is obviously going to be a focus of mine to figure out what's actually going on and try to stop it.
3: Yeah, and that's the change that we need. Attorney General Ken Paxton, as well as Senate candidate, and you can visit kenpaxton.com. Check out his website and everything else he's been working hard at. I hope you do. General, I hope you take some time to rest, like a second at least, please. You're going to work yourself out.
4: I know.

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2: Fox News, I'm Tom Rigotti. President Trump speaks to the media outside of Marine One upon returning to the White House from China and talks with leader Xi Jinping.
3: We did great trade deals, we had great relationships, and a lot of things have happened, and you'll be hearing about them. But that was a tremendous success.
2: The White House describing the meeting as good, saying that ways to enhance economic cooperation were a key topic of the talks. Colorado's governor has announced a series of pardons and commutations, including former county clerk Tina Peters, who supported President Trump in 2020.
4: A judge sentenced her to 9 years in prison. This year, a Colorado appeals court ordered her to be resentenced, finding the judge who initially sentenced her incorrectly considered her protected speech about the 2020 election in her punishment. In a statement, Governor Jared Polis said the clemency power is a serious responsibility that he doesn't take lightly.
2: That's Fox's Jessica Rosenthal. 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
5: 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In 1928, Mickey Mouse first appeared in a test screening for the short film, Plane Crazy.

0: Cat owners who also love attracting songbirds in the spring face a real quandary. Felines are hardwired to hunt and kill birds, and there is no training that can stop them. Is there a solution short of keeping them shut indoors? One company claims their product is 87% effective in thwarting bird kills. It's a collar made of brightly colored cloth, which acts as a warning flag to potential prey. 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
3: Mainly clear skies for us here overnight. Breakfast time lows and a low to mid 50s. Lots of sunshine and warmer Saturday as temperatures heat up this weekend. Middle to upper 80s Saturday afternoon. Low 60s Saturday night. Sunny and hot Sunday as we finish out the weekend. There is a chance for a few late day showers and storms across North Georgia. Highs on Sunday all the way up to around or just over 90. I'm meteorologist Ken Boone at the Weather Channel.
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4: It's his life mission to make bad decisions. It's time for Florida Man.
5: Some of these stories that people send are hysterical. All right, so, oh my gosh, let me start with this one, though. This is the Florida man with the diamonds came.
6: Oh, yeah, you remember that.
5: Florida man in the sky with diamonds. Wait, are those diamonds? Okay, let me try to figure out how to do this headline. So a Florida man who defecated diamonds, that works, once is representing himself in court, and he asks, am I going to get charged with what's in my stomach? Okay, how in the world did this happen? So this man went and stole Tiffany earrings, diamond earrings, and swallowed them.
6: Yep.
5: Now, these earrings are worth $770,000.
6: Yep.
5: It was a jewelry heist, and he swallowed them. And then he had to excrete them out. They even have it on CCTV, not the excretion, but him stealing everything. He's got a lengthy criminal record. His mom couldn't figure out if she wanted to name him Jason or Jonathan, so they went with Jathan. Jathan Gilder. He's 33. He's got a lengthy criminal record. He rejected a plea deal, waived his right to counsel. He's called the man who pooped diamonds. It's a very strange case. So he entered the store in a mall last year. He said he was with Orlando Magic. They let him go to the VIP room to view expensive jewelry, and he looked at these earrings and done ate them. He grabbed them, tried to flee the store, ate them. Cops noticed that because he ate them when he saw the cops. They noticed him shove something in his mouth, try to swallow it. He refused medical treatment, would not get an x-ray. Jail scans finally revealed that what he had done, and it was the missing earrings. So he was in a two-week hospital stay under constant police guard while they waited for nature to take its course. You did tell me he took this man 2 weeks to...
6: Yeah, apparently.
5: And, oh, sorry, there were four stolen earrings, not two. Only two additional unidentified earrings were recovered, but the other two were with Tiffany's, the one pair. So even though everything in the world was against this man, evidence, surveillance footage, the Tiffany price tags in his SUV, he decided he was going to defend himself in court. The judge said, okay, you're stupid, but go ahead. You know, the public defender is still available. And so some of his notable quotes include, am I going to be charged with what's in my stomach? I should have thrown them out the window. Yeah, there you go. So, okay, my question then becomes, A, who gets them? Like, who takes them out of the... B, they got to be... Did you clean them or you just destroy them? And then C, if you just clean them, is there a discount? That's disgusting. They're the poop diamonds forever now. I don't have an answer to this. That's all you. Third hour on the way.
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12: Back home, I'm Chris DeMeo, Fox News. President Trump weighs in on his summit in Beijing with Chinese leader Xi Jinping. They held talks on Iran, tariffs, Taiwan, and AI.
13: President Xi was very surprised at how well we've done with AI, because they thought, you know, when it started, they took this gigantic lead. And we now have caught, we are substantially ahead of them in AI.
14: The goal of President Trump when going to China is to show that direct engagement is possible without having to give up any strategic leverage in the process. The president says that happened, and that also he is returning home with his pockets full, that alongside those top business leaders that he took this trip with, preliminary economic commitments have been made.
15: So we had a great stay. It was an amazing period of time. President Xi's an incredible guy. Got along, made a lot of great trade deals, including over 200 planes from Boeing.
14: For the president, they're talking about the agreement he says China has made to buy about 450 GE aerospace engines.
12: That's Fox's Alexandria Hoff. Could the White House seek justice for Cuba's Raul Castro? Fox's Evan Brown has more.
16: The U.S. Justice Department will seek an indictment against former Cuban President Raul Castro. The move comes as the U.S. has blocked oil shipments to the communist island, known for brutal oppression of political opposition and for aligning itself with enemies of the U.S. going back to the Soviet Union. Fox News has confirmed an indictment against the 94-year-old Castro would likely focus on his alleged role in the shootdown of four humanitarian airplanes in 1996. Castro was defense minister then. He's the younger brother of the late Fidel Castro and succeeded him as president. He's been retired and non-public since 2021. In Miami, Evan Brown, Fox News.
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12: The U.S. Supreme Court rejecting a last-ditch effort by Virginia Democrats to restore a congressional map that could have shifted four House seats in their favor. The justices left in place a state Supreme Court ruling that invalidated a recent voter-approved amendment. While the FBI's Counter-Drone Academy is gearing up to protect the nation's airspace ahead of the World Cup, Fox's Nate Foy is in Huntsville, Alabama.
8: I interviewed the co-deputy director of the FBI, Christopher Rea, and he is very confident in the FBI's counter-drone capabilities. Here in Huntsville, the FBI is training state and local law enforcement across the country to help them protect American cities. They run drills with electronic defense systems that can jam or hijack drones, oftentimes in ways that fans wouldn't even notice. Authorities will be covering all 11 American cities hosting World Cup matches. The One Big Beautiful Bill allocates $250 million to protect World Cup cities from drones.
12: Historically, intercepting drones has been a federal authority. However, President Trump's actions paved the way for local law enforcement to take action as well. Colorado's governor granting pardons and commutations for 44 people, including an ally of President Trump.
19: Former Mesa County Clerk Tina Peters was convicted of multiple charges in 2024 for illegally trying to make copies of her county's election voting software and passwords. A judge sentenced her to 9 years in prison. This year, a Colorado appeals court ordered her to be resentenced, finding the judge who initially sentenced her incorrectly considered her protected speech about the 2020 election in her punishment. In a statement, Governor Jared Polis said the clemency power is a serious responsibility that he doesn't take lightly. The Secretary of State criticized the decision, calling it a gross injustice to their election system. President Trump wrote on Truth Social, simply, free Tina. Jessica Rosenthal, Fox News.
12: Stocks taking a dive today, the Dow finishing down over 500 points. I'm Chris DeMeo. This is Fox News.
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3: Temperatures heating up here this weekend, mainly clear skies overnight, breakfast time lows in the low to mid-50s. Sunny and warmer Saturday. Temperatures Saturday afternoon, reaching highs in the middle to even upper part of the 80s. Low 60s Saturday night, sunny and hot Sunday as we finish out the weekend with about a 30% chance for a late-day shower or storm. High Sunday around 90. I'm meteorologist Ken Boone at the Weather Channel.
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5: Me and my friends, we did not do stupid things because we would be beaten to death. 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
5: 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You can find us on Substack as well. 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Good things come out there on the reg. 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And if you missed anything from the previous 2 hours, you can always go to the podcast, download it, and get what you missed. So coming up later on here at the bottom of the hour, we're going to have, it's a packed show today, Judge Roy Altman. He's got an amazing book out. And it's Israel on Trial is what it's called. And from what I gather, this is similar to what Lee Strobel did with A Case for Christ, except Altman looks at all of the, goes back thousands of years actually to the history and does similarly with Israel. And we're going to talk with him about all of that coming up. But in the meantime, audio soundbite 16, the guy who wants to be president from California, having a little bit of a tough time. He's now going after redistricting because, as you know, Democrats have been losing their minds ever since the Supreme Court told Virginia, knock that off. And so they were real smug about redistricting, and they loved it when they thought that they could do it. But now that they can't do it, and they were doing it in an unconstitutional, racial manner, they had to play fair. Now they're really mad. And here's an example of it. This is Cut 16.
23: This is Jim Crow 2.0. It's sick. Stone cold racism in a scale I never thought I'd see in my lifetime. Never have seen in my lifetime. It's all happening. Bring us back to a pre-1960s world. It's jaw dropping what's happening. It was jaw.
6: Oh my God, please.
5: I am made of questions. First off, he knows the party that did all that, right, in the 60s. Does he know the party that set the record for the filibuster and why? It was Democrats filibustering the Civil Rights Act. They set the record. It was 84 days. They filibustered his party, his ideology, filibustered the Civil Rights Act. Still the record. I don't know if he knew that or not. You know how I know it? Because I was in ninth grade and I got into a knockdown, drag-out debate with my teacher in our history class who was trying to argue with me that that wasn't the fact. And this was before Google. And I went to the library and I got the book and I dragged it back to him and I showed it to his face and he was going to try to suspend me for it. And my mom showed up with a cigarette on her lip and was like hail, H-A-I-L. So there we are. No. I come by it honest. They're upset over redistricting. Now, I don't know if you heard what Hakeem Jeffries, and I think we had the audio, but I don't think I played it. You don't have to run and get it, Juan. Poor Juan's like, I can't grow any more arms, Dana. Hakeem Jeffries had said that he was talking about Republicans and redistricting, and he said that we have to push back and we have to crush their souls. Okay. First off, they're mad, but this isn't anything that Republicans did to them. These are the courts. It is the Supreme Court and also voters. Republicans did not do this to them. Now, Kamala Harris was saying yesterday that she wants to have a summit of Democrats to talk about good ideas to deal with some of this stuff. And she was saying that we need to pack the courts and get rid of the Electoral College. So basically the failed presidential candidate was going out and talking about ways to just throw the Constitution totally out the window because they didn't win the Virginia redistricting case. And they I don't know if you saw Missouri's Kane, but they failed, utterly failed in Missouri. Well, before the last time when we moved from Missouri to Texas in 2013, and I was in were you in the third congressional district at the time too?
0: Benton Park, so.
5: Yeah. So that was Russ Carnahan, who was the son of the Nepo baby of the late governor, who was killed in a plane crash, and then his wife assumed his Senate seat. I'm not kidding you, that happened. But before they redistricted that out, I remember that third congressional district was drawn so stupidly. When I went to look at it on the map, I don't know what shape it was. It was sort of like a weird Y. So it was like, it was bizarre. And then it didn't make any sense because it was racially done. And then when they redistricted it, he was redistricted out of his seat. So he either got absorbed into the first congressional district or the second. And unfortunately, we got absorbed in the first one. It was the Democrat one. Blah. But my point is that they've been in Missouri working towards that, and voters have been working towards that. And so they lost out in Missouri. And it looks like a number of these other states. The Democrats gerrymandered to retain power. And then when people started moving en masse to all of these red states and red areas, it got to the point where they could not keep up the grift anymore. They could not keep up the lie. And it became very obvious. And it made it so much easier to redistrict and redraw these lines to a more like rational and not even that, but actually representative level. Think about this. In New England, the six New England states, you don't have a single Republican congressional member, despite the fact that over 40% are registered Republicans. And in New Hampshire, 48% are registered Republicans. You don't got a single Republican congressional member. You got one Republican senator, if you want to call her that, from Maine. If you want to call her that. Was it Collins? One. That's it. Don't you find that odd? I'm not making that up. That's literally from the last three elections. That's the data from the last three elections. In fact, they've gotten more. There have been more Republicans that have been registered in those New England states. That is because of the Democrat gerrymandering. They tried to draw it out in such a way where Republicans are minimized as much as possible. That's why the districts look like ink splots. It literally looks like someone or paint that's like a Jackson Pollock painting. That's how they're drawn. That doesn't make any sense. How is that actual representation? I want you to remember, we're coming up on the 250th anniversary of the founding of this republic. And how was this republic founded? On what was this republic founded? One of those rallying cries was taxation without representation. You got people that are being taxed and ain't getting the representation, that return on the investment of their tax dollars. You have these lines that are racially drawn Democrats don't want to go out and campaign. Dear heavens, you think they want to get out of their limousines and go and shake the hands of the unwashed masses? You ever seen a Democrat campaign? Because I have. These people don't want to campaign. They don't want to have to earn anyone's votes. They just want to lump all the races together in one. So we'll put minorities here. We'll have the Indians here. We'll have the black voters here. We'll have the Asian voters here. Maybe put all the gays here. They want to divide everybody up so they can just make one appeal and not have to do anything. But by redrawing the map in a way that is actually representative, meaning every taxpayer is afforded actual representation, that means they're going to have to go and campaign. And they don't want to do that. So they're already calling for packing the courts. You know what I would do if I were Trump? I'd be like, I'm going to add a couple jobs. I don't know if I'd do it. I don't want to give Democrats any incentives to do it, but I maybe would threaten about adding justices on SCOTUS just to make them mad, because now they can't do it the way that they want. They can't cheat. So now they want to go after the judicial system. So that's going to be the thing that's happening. They're talking even more now about packing the courts. Now you got Hakeem Jeffries out there because this language worked so well for them during the last election. Now they want to go out and they want to crush the souls of who? The people you want to vote for you? I don't think that's not really how that works, Slick. Doesn't work that way. But that's what they want to do. So this, you know, it seems like Kamala Harris's whole thing was no good ideas.
6: Yes.
5: No, all bad ideas over here.
6: That's accurate.
5: Now, in Virginia, the governor signed the assault weapons ban. Everybody and their brother is filing suit against this, including Harmeet Dillon. They've even said they're going after it. Y'all going to get sued. Y'all going to get sued because this is stupid. So in Virginia, it's unconstitutional because these are commonly owned firearms. And that's been one of the litmus tests, particularly with Broome, particularly with McDonald v. Madigan. You go on to Heller. They're talking about commonly owned rifles. So back in the 90s, they tried to go after handguns and ban handguns. And then they realized, oh my gosh, that's such a losing issue. So they modified their position and they decided to make it about quote unquote assault weapons. They couldn't go out and say semi-automatic rifles because the reception would have been the same to handguns. But more people that were using it for defensive purposes were using handguns. Handguns are more commonly like carried for that purpose. And so they decided to go after rifles instead because they would get more traction. And they figured people might be stupid about guns. Maybe our voters are dumb. So we can just make up words like assault weapon. And they're going to think that's something badder and shootier. That's what we're talking about. Oh, wait a minute. Not a regular weapon, but an assault weapon. So it's shootier. Yes, it's way shootier. It has a fully automated clipazine. It's, yeah. And lasers and stuff. And it throws nunchucks. Wait, what? Yeah, it has a nunchuck, the thrower, that you can put on the top rail.
6: That's a lot of assault.
5: I'm saying, there's so much assault there. You can only have so much assault. Right? Like, wait a minute, take it off. So, the assault weapons ban, if you remember, was cosmetic things that you would affix to your gun, right? And that somehow was supposed to make it shootier. Now, remember, the assault weapons ban has never worked anywhere that it's ever been. RAND study, I've written about it 11,000 times. There's at least actually 9 different independent studies that have been conducted over the period of 12 years that have proven that the assault weapons ban, A, did nothing to lower the homicide rate. That's number one. It did nothing to lower violent crime. There were no more accidental shootings than they were anticipated. There are fewer accidents. Nothing. None of that. None of that. It literally had no effect at all whatsoever. So when it sunset, there was no noticeable difference. No noticeable difference. And so some of these gun control cities, they try to lie and say, oh, well, our murder rate's going down. Our crime rate's going down, not murder rate. They say our crime rate's going down, but their murder rate's increasing, but they're arguing that their crime rate's going down because you can only fudge FBI uniform crime numbers so much, right? Their crime rate's going down because they stop reporting crimes. In California, you can basically run roughshod into a retail store and nobody's going to touch you so long as you steal only under $5,000, right? So I'm saying, so they just stopped reporting the crime, or they, like in California's case, literally reclassified it. So that's why you're seeing this BS of a lower crime rate. And I've written about that a million different times, and I've compared crime statistics from different cities over a 10-year period. It's all over at Substack. And all you got to do is go up to the little search bar, and you can put it in there, and it'll pull it all up for you. And also, I've had two books on the issue. So they signed this in Virginia. This is not, first off, it's not going to, it will not survive courtroom scrutiny. It's not going to happen. But these people, there's no such thing as an assault weapon. You have semi-automatic firearms. Fully automatic firearms, those are already unconstitutionally under NFA. That's a whole other issue. But this idea, they're going after commonly owned firearms. And if you remember, that's a litmus test. At least that's how, I mean, Scalia believed it's a litmus test. Clarence Thomas believes it's a litmus test. Even Alito believes that it's a litmus test. And it's one of the things that's been affirmed by Bruin. So this is not going to survive any kind of a legal fight. So the problem is that it's law right now until it's not. So we're going to watch all of that. We got a lot more on the way. 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
12: I'm Chris DeMayo. President Trump back stateside after his visit to China.
13: I have a very good relationship with President Xi and with China. And it sounds like something that doesn't mean anything, but it's everything in deal making and problems we've solved. The two of us have solved a lot of problems between that somebody else would have maybe done very badly with.
12: The president on Fox's special report with Brett Baer. The president, meantime, said China's President Xi offered help to ending the war with Iran.
13: He agrees with me that he wants to see it end. He'd like to see it end. He would like to help. If he wants to help, that's great. But we don't need help. And you know the problem with help? When somebody helps you, they always want something on the other side.
12: The president says she told him China won't give any military help to Iran. America's listening to Fox News.
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4: 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In 1928, Mickey Mouse first appeared in a test screening for the short film Plane Crazy. Cat owners who also love attracting songbirds in the spring face a real quandary. 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Is there a solution short of keeping them shut indoors? One company claims their product is 87% effective in thwarting bird kills. It's a collar made of brightly colored cloth, which acts as a warning flag to potential prey. 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
7: And now, all of the news you would probably miss. It's time for Dana's Quick Five.
5: So Seattle area inflation hits 4.9%, outpacing the whole nation as their energy costs soar. Who is the ruling party in Seattle? Gosh, who is it? It's not Republicans.
10: No, it's the other party.
5: It's not Libertarians.
10: No.
5: Who is it again?
10: Democrats.
5: Democrats?
10: Yeah.
5: It's them?
10: Yeah.
5: It's them. It's literally them. A wrong way teen driver was 15 times the legal alcohol limit. If he's under 21, the legal limit is 0.02.
10: Yeah.
5: How is he not dead just from drinking?
10: Right.
5: You're just made of alcohol at that point. You're entirely flammable. Bone-crushing hyenas are cleaning up city streets in Ethiopia. I'm finding, I think our police departments could get some more, you know, canine kind of help, hyenas. They're helping to clean up over there. They're being friendly. They're actually a lot larger than you.
10: Yeah.
5: They're incredibly large. So they said that they've been going around. They've gotten to know some of the people, and they take they've been feeding them strips of meat, and then they clean up. They've been helping clean up the town, the cities, and that seems like real nice. It's nice of those hyenas to do that. Also, let's see. We've got a couple of others. I'm going to go back to this because there was a couple that I missed last time. So there was a woman who went viral for stabbing her hairdresser over a bad haircut. She was arrested in the UK for stripping off and assaulting the police. Now, Kane normally at this point goes, "I can fix her." But now he's not saying that. You can't fix this one?
0: Well, she's attractive and everything, but I have to admit, I cannot fix this one.
5: I mean,
0: can't do it.
5: Yeah. She has a long name, too. She literally grabbed a kitchen knife out of her handbag and plunged it into her hairdresser's back in Brazil after she complained he ruined her fringe last week. Girl, you don't have to stab them. gosh, just like slapping his... I'm just kidding. Don't do that either. But, I mean, she is Brazilian. She is 27, arrested on suspicion of wounding. Are you serious? Like, she's on video stabbing the dude. We suspect it may be the woman in the video here who did it. The salon staff had to overpower her, and then they called the police there. And her, in all due respect, like, her bangs look messed up. I just don't like her hair. I think her hair's too light, and it washes her out, and she's wearing a dress that's, like, really bad for her body type, so she might want to go and stab her stylist, too. I'm just saying, because it looks really bad. Oh, my gosh. I don't know what's happening. We've got so much on the way. So coming up next, Judge Roy Altman and his new book, Israel on Trial. Stick with us.
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9: ABC News, I'm Dave Packer. President Trump back at the White House after his three-day visit with China's leader Xi. It's unclear yet if any agreements were made. Mr. Trump had hoped the meeting would lead to China encouraging its ally Iran to reopen the Strait of Hormuz. Instead, China gave the USA a red line not to cross regarding support for Taiwan. Returning on Air Force One, Trump discussing his hopes of ending the Ukraine war, even as renewed missile strikes killed several dozen people this morning.
11: It's one that we'd like to see settled. Until last night, it was looking good, but they took a big hit last night. So it's going to happen.
9: Russia and Ukraine ramping up those attacks. President Zelensky says Ukraine's now striking the Russian oil industry and military production sites. The U.S. Supreme Court has denied Virginia Democrats' request to stay the state Supreme Court decision that invalidated a voter-approved redistricting effort. There were no noted dissents. This is ABC News. Financial disclosures have revealed a series of stock purchases President Trump made to companies who've gotten favorable treatment from his administration.
15: Trump purchased between $500,000 and $5 million of NVIDIA on January 6th and February 10th, say the disclosure documents, before the Commerce Department approved the sale of NVIDIA computer chips to China and before a major deal to supply chips to the tech giant Meta was announced. He also took stakes in Warner Brothers Discovery and Paramount Skydance during that bidding war. The Trump Organization tells ABC News third-party firms handle all accounts without the knowledge of the president or Trump family members.
9: ABC's Chuck Sievertson. Waymo responds after residents in Atlanta say those Waymo cars empty, roaming around a town. Residents in one neighborhood even capturing images of the vehicles circling around a cul-de-sac. In a statement, Waymo calls the wayward car behavior rooting behavior that helps position the cars for pickups, and Waymo says it is working to address the issue. Dave Packer, ABC News.
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3: This is a Bloomberg Money Minute. Shrinkflation in the spotlight again. A court in Germany ruled that Oreo's maker Mondelez misled consumers there by selling smaller-sized chocolate bars while keeping the packaging largely unchanged. Mondelez has 1 month to appeal the ruling. It was a rough one on Wall Street despite stocks closing higher for the week, but rising oil prices, flaming worries about rising overall inflation, which could prompt the Federal Reserve to keep interest rates higher for longer. And with that, the Dow tumbled 537 points today, a 1% drop. The Nasdaq down 1.5%, 410 points. The S&P lost 93, a 1.25% drop, and oil up to $105.42 a barrel. Toyota looking to build a new $2 billion auto plant near San Antonio, where it expects to create 2,000 jobs when it's finished in 4 years. And a new study from TD Bank says half of Americans now get financial advice

0: So it happened, I think there were six or seven, and they were all on the Egyptian side of the border. And some Egyptian minister came up over the radio and said that the Mossad, the Israeli intelligence service, was training sharks to like only Arab flesh. You know, the kind of thing that now I guess Candace Owens would think was reasonable. And I remember everyone just laughing about how absurd the claim was. What we didn't understand is that just less than 20 years later, the New York Times itself would be parroting almost identical claims that Israeli intelligence services are training dogs to rape Arab men. I mean, just a sign of how absurd the news reporting and blood libeling has gotten in our mainstream media.
1: And we were talking about that story, that Nicholas Kristof piece, and going through the absurdity. I mean, when I first saw it, Judge, I have to tell you, I thought it was a joke, and I just kept scrolling. I was like, this is a Babylon Bee story. There's no way this is true. Oh, my
0: gosh. That's the problem. You see the Babylon Bee, you're like, I'm not sure if that's a real newspaper now or not. You know?
1: I know. I think they're probably more accurate. It was insane, but it really, I love what you said in this interview, because you said in the end, all of the claims about Israel, you said, boil down to six main claims. And at their core, each of these claims is actually a legal claim. So what you did was incredibly smart, because you approached this very clinically, very methodically as a judge. You know, you're trained in the law, so you are approaching this with that mindset, and you go after every single one of these claims, because this is the stuff that comes up. I mean, you know, we kind of joke about it, you know, about the sharks only eating Arab flesh, but that's not a stretch. I mean, as you just mentioned with the New York Times, this is the stuff that's bubbling up. I mean, I had one of my kids' friends once ask me if I was paid by AIPAC, for crying out loud, because I believe in Israel's right to exist, and I think that they've always been there, and I think that Palestine is a fictional place that's not supported by thousands of years of antiquity. So that's how far this is going. And we always say that, you know, social media isn't real until it is. Talk to us about the claims that you just take apart in this book. I mean, I don't want you to give away the book, but, you know, share with us.
0: Well, I'll just tell you the six main claims that you hear over and over again. As you say correctly, they're all actually at their core legal claims. And as with any other legal claim, it's really important to peel away all the emotion and all the diatribe and vitriol and all the yelling and just get down to brass tacks. We need to define the legal rule. We need to apply the legal rule fairly to all the parties the same. So one of the basic legal norms in our society, going back really thousands of years in Western civilization, is that a word or phrase has to mean the same thing to the Jews or the blacks or the whites as it means to everybody else. Otherwise, you're just engaging in discrimination. And so we take each of these six main claims, and the six claims are, for example, that Israel is taking land that doesn't belong to it, settler colonialism. That's just a legal claim. That Israel is falsely imprisoning Palestinians in Gaza, just a literally a legal cause of action. That Israel is violating the laws of war, genocide. That Israel is discriminating against its Arab citizens, apartheid, etc. So we take each claim and we say, all right, what are the relevant legal rules? What are the legal principles that guide our analysis of this claim? Not emotionally, just as a matter of law. And then we produce what the facts are, we apply the legal rules to the facts, and then we issue a verdict one way or the other. As you say, I'm not going to tell you what the verdict is because I want everybody to buy the book.
1: They need to read it.
0: But of course, the point is that whether you look at the claim of genocide or apartheid or colonialism, the claims just do not hold up under any objective assessment of what the legal rules require.
1: I think that that's so needed. I mean, this has been so needed in this discussion. For those just joining, we're talking with Judge Altman, Judge Roy Altman, whose new book, Israel on Trial, Examining the History, the Evidence, and the Law, New York Times bestseller, out now. One of the things that we keep seeing over and over again, and I know you've seen this, is this argument about Zionism. And I don't think half of the people using this word understand what it means, because I think I've seen it used so many different ways. Like, you either believe in the correct interpretation of Revelation or you don't. You either believe in Israel's right to exist or you don't. But missing from that is just simple logic. I mean, settler colonialism, you mentioned that in the book. I don't know why people are, well, the left is very, very obsessed with this, but that's like saying, you know, my family history comes from Irish and Native American. So that's like saying that, and I think you made this point before, that in, you know, indigenous tribes in America would be settlers by following this same logic. Talk to us about, I think there's just a lack of education all around, illiteracy on these aspects of faith.
0: Zionist

0: just a word that appeals over and over again in the Bible, as you know. Yeah. This is a word that's been around for thousands of years in the Jewish tradition to refer to the land the Jews lived in. The word is Tzion in Hebrew, and actually one of the mountains of Jerusalem, one of the famous hills of Jerusalem, is called Mount Zion, Mount Tzion, precisely because that was the place the Jews had lived in. And so Zionism just stands for a very simple proposition. It doesn't stand for the proposition that Jews are better than everybody else, or that Jews are worse than everybody else. It stands for the very common sense proposition that Jews are the same as everybody else, that we have the same rights as other peoples do to live in our ancestral homeland. And so it's very bizarre when people say they're anti-Zionists and claim at the same time not to be anti-Semites. Because what you're saying, if you're an anti-Zionist, is you think that Bulgarians have the right to live in Bulgaria, and Japanese people have the right to live in Japan, and as you said, Irish people have the right to live in Ireland, and maybe you think even Palestinians have the right to live in what they call Palestine, but Jews don't. Jews don't have the same rights as other people do. Well, that's just anti-Semitism, plain and simple, the oldest kind of hatred there is.
1: Yeah, it's one of the original forms of identity politics.
0: Yeah, just to take the colonialism point that you mentioned, because it's, I think, the most pernicious of all the lies. Colonialism means that a foreign people came to a new land and displaced the local population there, usually to take minerals and other resources back for the home country. But there's obviously no ancient lineage of English kings who practiced Christianity and spoke English and named their kids George and John, who ruled North Carolina or Virginia thousands of years ago. There's no ancient lineage of Spanish kings and queens who practiced Catholicism and spoke Spanish and named their kids Simon Bolivar, ruling Venezuela and Colombia thousands of years ago. But there is an ancient lineage, according to all the objective evidence, rocks in the ground, archaeological evidence, words on the page, documentary proof, and the blood in our veins, DNA studies on every major Jewish population of the world confirming that all Jews are intimately connected with one another and that we come back from the land of Israel in the Middle East 2,000 years ago.
1: Yeah. I wanted to ask you what you make of this, what's been happening on the right with the issue of Zionism, Israel, and the Jewish people. Because I go back to, I don't know, maybe the Birchers in the 60s. You know, obviously I wasn't alive then, you weren't either. I have not seen this in my lifetime. I would not have anticipated that the right would be having some factions that were breaking away that would be repeating the stuff that we have heard, honestly, terrorist groups say. And they're repeating it on podcasts, and they're getting clicks and paid for it, and they're buying houses in Qatar off of it. I'm amazed at this, and I wanted to kind of get your thoughts. Why is this happening now within the right?
0: I just think there's a great deal of influence from foreign powers who are geostrategic enemies of the United States. And I think it's really disconcerting about the future prospects of our country. Look, what's happening on the internet is that you've got a huge amount of information that's being provided, especially to our young people, by our geostrategic enemies, by Russia, China, and the Muslim Brotherhood through Al Jazeera and Qatar. And that's generating a whole lot of buzz and a whole lot of clicks, and clicks, as you know better than anybody, equals commercialization and money. And so there's a great deal of private aggrandizement at stake if you say the right things according to what America's. Put aside the Jews, by the way. You know, I always say to people on college campuses, this has nothing to do with Jews. You think you're counterculture, stand in line and get a ticket, okay? The oldest thing, most boring thing you could do is hate the Jews. Literally everyone has done it for thousands of years. You couldn't be more square and mainstream. But, you know, the thing about it is, it's America they're really after. Because they understand that when they look at our side of the 50-yard line, I played football, so I like football analogies. When they look at our side of the 50-yard line, they see America, that's a big bad foe. We're the biggest economy and the biggest army the world has ever known. But who's going to stand with America in the geostrategic conflict that's coming? I don't think they're so afraid of the Belgians, or, unfortunately, the Irish, or the Spaniards, or the Icelanders. Those countries have shown themselves to be weak and co-opted and totally, totally obsolete on the global stage. There really are only two countries in the world that are Western democracies that have been fighting and winning the wars of the 21st century. So is it any surprise that the vast, vast majority of the negative information we get on the internet about the other 192 countries in the world. Remember, there's 193 total countries. We're one. That leaves 192 foreign countries. But the vast amount, percentage of information that's negative about the other 192 countries in the world that we get on the internet is about only two countries. And it happens to be those two allies that have been fighting, have proven themselves to be resilient, and are winning wars of the future against supposedly bigger and more powerful foes. Our enemies are benefiting from dividing us from the allies we will need to win the wars of the future. And we need to understand that sooner rather than later.
1: That is the absolute truth of it. And I like what you say. And you didn't say it dismissively, but it's the truth. I mean, it's not even about the Jews. It's not about the Jews. It is a cudgel that is being used. Two birds, one stone. And that's the whole point of it. And I feel like, and I know this has been said before, a friend of mine, James Lindsay, who said this, that, you know, if the people who bought into the, you know, 15 days to slow the spread, the masking, you know, all the social distancing, the op that went around the pandemic, you're buying into this op as well by believing that the cause is all just because of Israel and Israelis. You're buying into another op. And that's, you know, ultimately what it is.
0: You know, I go all around this country, as you've said, talking at churches and high schools and colleges and law schools. One of the things I've been struck by is I constantly have people from the Department of the Navy, the Department of War, tech procurement people, cybersecurity experts in our government who come to me and they say, Judge, you have no idea how right you are. We sell Israel a piece of technology. By the way, we sell it to
1: yes.
0: them.
1: And we make more money than is given annually. That's one thing nobody wants to talk about, but whatever.
0: Thus stimulating the economy, creating thousands of jobs, and then they do something with it we can never do because we're not always at war like they are. They battle test it, give us real-time assessments of how it's doing, whether it's doing well or badly, and then they say a year or two later, they give it back to us, and it's totally unrecognizable to the product we gave them 2 years earlier because it's 10 times better prepared to fight and win the wars in the future of the 21st century. That's what Israel is doing for us. It's a real-time laboratory, a free R&D, battle-tested regime protecting our national security.
1: Amen to that. And the book, people need to read it, Israel on Trial, Examining the History, the Evidence, and the Law. Judge Roy Altman, pleasure to have you. God bless you. Thank you so
0: Dana,
1: much for writing
0: thanks for
1: this
0: having
1: book.
0: Me.
1: Of course, we'll talk again. Have a great weekend.
0: All right,
1: thank
0: bye-bye.
1: You. We have more to come, folks, as we wrap up today's program. We got just a little bit left today in stupidity on the way. We're capitalists, so we're going to hat tip to the people who make the program possible. 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
8: I'm Chris DeMayo. President Trump back stateside after his visit to China.
9: I have a very good relationship with President Xi and with China. And it sounds like something that doesn't mean anything, but it's everything in deal making and problems we've solved. The two of us have solved a lot of problems between that somebody else would have maybe done very badly with.
8: The president on Fox's special report with Brett Baer. The president, meantime, said China's President Xi offered help to ending the war with Iran.
9: He agrees with me that he wants to see it end. He'd like to see it end. He would like to help. If he wants help, that's great. But we don't need help. And you know the problem with help? When somebody helps you, they always want something on the other side.
8: The president says she told him China won't give any military help to Iran. America's listening to Fox News.
10: 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We look at one interesting solution today, next on the Old Farmer's Almanac Radio Report. 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In 1928, Mickey Mouse first appeared in a test screening for the short film Plane Crazy. Cat owners who also love attracting songbirds in the spring face a real quandary. Felines are hardwired to hunt and kill birds, and there is no training that can stop them. Is there a solution short of keeping them shut indoors? One company claims their product is 87% effective in thwarting bird kills. It's a collar made of brightly colored cloth, which acts as a warning flag to potential prey. Songbirds see bright colors especially well, even in low light. Millions of birds are killed by free-ranging cats each year, so even a small dent in that figure would be welcome. That is the Old Farmer's Almanac Radio Report. 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
13: Temperatures heating up here this weekend, mainly clear skies overnight, breakfast time lows in the low to mid-50s. Sunny and warmer Saturday. Temperatures Saturday afternoon, reaching highs in the middle to even upper part of the 80s. Low 60s Saturday night, sunny and hot Sunday as we finish out the weekend with about a 30% chance for a late-day shower or storm. High Sunday around 90. I'm meteorologist Ken Boone at the Weather Channel.
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1: Welcome back to the program. Have you seen Spencer Pratt's new mayoral ad?

0: Jeremy Scott. Somewhere between the paranormal and abnormal.
1: All right, folks, we're here at McMenamin's UFO Fest, and James Clarkson of the National UFO Reporting Center. Well, I asked him about some paranormal phenomena seemingly being connected because he's married to a psychic and he's had a few experiences himself, and you even had one with a ghost.
2: Yes, Port Gamble, Washington. I highly recommend it. Last company town in Washington State. The buildings are over 100 years old. They've been restored. It's a lovely town. They have a ghost conference, which is very well attended. So I'm there on a Saturday morning. I had been to a program in another building, so I walk across the parking lot, and I'm going back to the main building, which is the theater. The auditorium is on the second floor. The first floor has restrooms and their post office. So it's closed. I decide to go to the men's room before I go upstairs. I can see all the way down. It's a very small room. It has a sink, a urinal, and a toilet with a partition. There's a window in the wall. Sunlight is streaming through the window. I go and use the urinal. There's nobody else in the room. I can see my shadow on the wall, very detailed. It's a good, crisp shadow. All at once, the shadow of a taller and larger man comes up and superimposes on my shadow.
1: And you did what?
2: Well, I flinched, obviously. It's really bad form. Every male in the room will agree with me. It's bad form to crowd the guy who's up there at the urinal. You just don't do that.
1: That's good advice.
2: I turn and look over my right shoulder. There's nobody there. I turn and look over my left shoulder. There's nobody there. So, needless to say, I move this right along and head to the sink. I very quickly am washing my hands. And this is the part, you can believe it or not, I heard a voice. And the voice said, "Brother, you are welcome here." And I thought, thanks. And I'm out the door.
1: And that was it.
2: I go upstairs. I tell my wife. We go to the guy, Pete Orbe, who's the city manager. I tell him the story. He looks up and he says, "Why is it always the men's room?" There had been other reports there. And then 2 weeks later, I bumped into him again after he had done a paranormal ghost tour. And he says, "Hey, I got to talk to you." He said while he was talking to the people, he included my story. And he said one of the men in the group started looking really odd. And so he said, "What's wrong?" And he said, "I didn't want to tell anybody, but I was in there by myself, and I saw a figure in the air, and when I tried to look close at it, it vanished." That's my story.
1: And you're sticking to it. He's James Clarkson from the National UFO Reporting Center. Let's hear it for James. He's your master of ceremonies. You'll be seeing and hearing more from him throughout the weekend. Always great talking with you. The Westport UFO crash. He's also got a book about June Crane, who was apparently handled some crash debris out at Wright-Patterson. Well, maybe not handled it, but, you know, saw it. It's tough to know whether or not any of that stuff is still stored there anymore. But that was the word, and James did an interview with her. Highly recommended. All right. We are now going to bring up, you'll see him later on as well, giving his presentation all the way out here from the state of New York. He is Professor Matthew Shadagas from the University of Albany. Hi, Matthew.
3: Hi.
1: All right. So, what is your reaction to the state of ufology and the disclosure that is taking place through the release of the files and these videos and all this documentation from the Office of the President through the Department of War?
3: Well, my reaction is that I think it's a really exciting time to be alive, because I like all of the recent trends. It's not just the disclosures from the Trump administration that have been forthcoming, but also in recent years, we've had an explosion of academic and university groups who are starting to take this topic. Oh, there's the mic's coming on. And they're starting to take this topic increasingly seriously.
1: Why does it take so long?
3: Well, I think it took so long because I think new areas of discovery and new topics are always slow. I think the same thing has happened historically with things like meteors and germs and all kinds of things that used to be considered fringe and laughed at turned out to be true and correct. But it's a slow process of figuring out what is actually true and can be validated scientifically and what can't be. That's naturally a very slow, a frustratingly slow process.
1: So you had an infatuation with the Star Trek growing up. Is that what kind of got you on this journey and maybe some of the futuristic technologies that they had on that show?
3: Yeah, I grew up watching Star Trek The Next Generation. Absolutely loved the show. I'm a little too young for original series, but I caught up on it later. You know, I had to get it, go find it later. But I watched Next Generation, Voyager, Deep Space Nine, and it definitely really contributed to the idea in my mind that certainly there are aliens out there and we just haven't met them yet or something. So that was definitely part of my cultural upbringing, as well as Unsolved Mysteries with Robert Stack, where you had... And that really helped with reducing the stigma because you'd have UFO story, murderer, kidnapper, serial killer, UFO story.
1: Yeah.
3: Right? It was just mixed in there. Yeah. And I think that really helped to contribute to reduce the stigma and the taboo against the topic.
1: So what work are you doing on the UFO front at the University of Albany?
3: So at the University of Albany, I'm doing a ton of stuff with my colleagues. There's Professor Kevin Knuth, probably a name known to many people, and my colleague, Professor Cecilia Levy. We've been working on camera systems for field expeditions. So we were actually in a UFO documentary, A Tear in the Sky, by Carolyn Corey. I think there was a screening earlier this week here, actually. And so we're focusing on camera systems, on field expeditions to alleged UFO hotspots, but we're also looking at material analysis of alleged pieces of crashes, trying to see can we identify human versus non-human elements and technology. So we're really doing a lot of different things, but those are our main focuses at the University at Albany.
1: And you're also using a small-scale nuclear reactor in your work?
3: That's correct. So actually, I was inspired by some of the stories of UFOs and nukes, you know, Robert Salas and Hastings. And so one, I have a patent pending through the university for a new type of small scale, very safe, very non-dangerous type of nuclear reactor, because I thought to myself, is there a way to make a nuclear reactor? Because I was inspired by the UFO story. So I was thinking, can I come up with a way to make, you know, a nuclear reactor that doesn't count as a nuclear reactor, that, you know, can be made like on a small scale quickly and kind of, you know, fly under the radar of like bureaucratic rules
1: and not cost a fortune.
3: Exactly, not cost a fortune. But so that was the original inspiration for that, but I'm hoping that that would also have a positive impact on reducing our reliance on hydrocarbons and fossil fuels.
1: Because the stories are that UFOs have been fascinated with nuclear weapon sites, the Malmstrom, Minot, and there's others as well, where these craft, I mean, who knows who's piloting them, but they're making an appearance and turning off these nuclear weapons, which makes us vulnerable to attack. And I think maybe in one instance, they've actually put them on the launch pad.
3: That's correct. That's correct. I believe there was at least one alleged Russian incident where they were turned on. Yeah, so I think my wife came up with the best explanation for this. It's like when you get a kitten, you're supposed to show the kitten that you're the alpha, to extend the claws and retract them. So to me, this looks like the behavior of saying, look, we can take your most powerful weapons that you're so proud of, and we can turn them on and off at will.
1: Got to take a break. We'll be right back from McMinnville, Oregon, at McMinniman's UFO Fest with Professor Matthew Shadagas.
0: Into the paranormal.
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1: Start with Professor Matthew Shadaga here from the McMinniman's UFO Fest. Do you have patents that are pending on this small-scale nuclear technology that we've been discussing?
3: I do, actually. It's actually two now because there's larger and smaller versions. And even though the inspiration was the UFO stories, now it's completely disconnected from that. It's just a new energy technology. But that just goes to show you that in a sense that regardless of what the explanation is for UFOs or UAP, regardless of whether they're proven to be extraterrestrial or not, they're already inspiring innovation in technology and science. So that's incredible, I think.
1: Is this up and running?
3: No, because it's almost impossible to get funding for new ideas. Even if they're not connected with UFOs, which still have a stigma.
1: Does it cost a lot of money?
3: No, not at all. Just if I just had the nightstand change from a billionaire, I could build it for you next year. But the problem is right now is that I've been told repeatedly there's no money for new ideas. Go away.
1: So is this all theoretical? Or have you done like blueprints and that sort of thing?
3: Oh, it's definitely, I would not say theoretical. And the reason is because, so there's often also misunderstanding of what the word theoretical means, because it's sometimes conflated with hypothetical. So theoretical in science is actually a much stronger term than just, oh, it's on paper. So I've run computer simulations, but not the kind of computer simulations where, oh, you can doubt the result because it's not economics or psychology or human behavior. We understand atomic and nuclear physics. So according to simulations, it's 100% guaranteed to work. Not 99, not 99.9, but it's guaranteed to work. We've also done small-scale tests, and we're able to, with small pieces of the compound that we're using at the accelerator at University of Albany, and we got amazing results. I didn't have had time to publish them yet, but they'll all be published, and hopefully that'll help in getting funding and getting investment in the idea. though.
1: So this would 100% attract UFOs?
3: Oh, no, that's not what I meant. 100% would work for energy production. Okay. That's what I meant. For UFO attraction, I have no idea, right? That's, you know.
1: Has anybody done anything like this?
3: To the best of my knowledge, nobody has done anything like that in the UAP space. I think we're the first at University at Albany.
1: What's your thoughts on non-human technology or non-human intelligence?
3: So my thoughts are that I don't think we can say that 100% of UFOs or UAP are represented by NHI or NHI craft. I think there is so much that we might be conflating. There might be, you know, plasma, earth lights, ball lightning. There might also be atmospheric phenomena that are not intelligent, that we're kind of mixing together. There might be different aspects of the phenomenon. It might be phenomena, plural, might be a better description for what's going on.
1: So are these non-human... Is the non-human intelligence, are they traveling from elsewhere, or do they reside here among us and maybe they're hidden in some of these inaccessible places on Earth or right among us?
3: Yeah, I think that's a difficult question, that if we have some sort of a non-human intelligences out there, the fact that they seem to appear very quickly when it comes with nuclear events, for example, historically, that seems to suggest some sort of locality or, you know, very high speeds, right? It's very hard to say, but I do know my colleague, Professor Kevin Knuth at the University of Albany, has suggested that this could be a sign that there's someone or something that's more local, and, you know, there are others like, you know, Hal Puthoff has suggested so-called crypto-terrestrial and some extraterrestrial.
1: Crypto-terrestrial, yeah. That's hidden, something not from here, but is here.
3: Yeah, it's a possibility. I mean, we haven't explored every nook and cranny, you know, under the oceans and stuff. So it's not my favorite explanation, but there's definitely...
1: What is your favorite?
3: Well, I'm very, very partial to the idea of extraterrestrials from far away. And the reason is very simple. It's because of all the evidence we have from mainstream science, from astronomy, where we've discovered thousands of other planets. And to me, that's very important and very telling.
1: So it sounds like you're leaning more towards the extraterrestrial hypothesis of them all?
3: I am, but I don't want to exclude other ideas like, you know, the interdimensional and crypto and stuff. I think it's...
1: What about time travelers from our future?
3: Yeah, that again, another possibility. And I've listened to Mike Masters talk about this, and he has a book, you know, on this.
1: 2021 McMiniman's UFO Fest guest.
3: You had Masters, yeah. So basically, I think it doesn't have as much evidence as other ideas because we don't have evidence of time travel being possible, but we have found other planets. So I look at where is evidence currently there, but I'm also want to be humble enough to know that I could be completely wrong in what my thinking is.
1: Would you want to time travel?
3: I would love to. I wonder who wouldn't, right? To the past, of course.
1: Who would want to time travel?
3: Pretty sure everybody.
1: Where would you want to time travel to?
3: Oh, I would. Well, it depends.
1: What future or the past?
3: Oh, past, of course. But it also depends on what are the rules. Like, is the past changeable? Because if it's changeable, that's pretty dangerous.
1: Yeah, or if the future is changeable, you know, you could go into the future and change tomorrow.
3: Yeah, and like steal technology from the future. I think Calvin from Calvin and Hobbes stole his homework from the future so they wouldn't have to do it.
1: Oh, is that what happened?
3: Yeah.
1: Okay.
3: Yeah.
1: do you think there's a high probability that we are not alone, or is some probability?
3: Oh, I think it's pretty close to 100% that we're not alone. But I think it's a separate question to say that it's not that high for the evidence that we're being visited. I think that's a lower probability. But the idea that we are not alone, period, I think that's very, very likely given the vastness of just our galaxy alone, let alone other galaxies. So that to me, if somebody said, you know, oh, UFOs are time travelers for the future or this other thing, then I would ask, okay, great, but then where are the aliens? Because there should be plenty of those as well. And so that's my thought on our aloneness.
1: Is there a funding problem really with taking this to the next level? That's what I'm understanding, not just with what you're doing, but with other projects as well, is we have a lot of bright minds who are willing to investigate this, but maybe the administrators are reluctant to sign off on it or certainly to, you know, give it a line item.
3: Yeah, that's definitely the case, that it's always a struggle to find research funding even for what's considered mainstream, like even what's considered not a fringe idea. But if it's still on the fringe, then that just makes the problem exponentially worse to try to secure funding for equipment, for supplies.
1: What about the thoughts that, you know, we've spent too much money on this, that Project Blue Book was a waste of time and everything that preceded it, and perhaps Arrow and the all-domain anomaly threat identification P, whatever the P is, I forgot it, protection, that any of those efforts were not worth the investment? What do you say about that?
3: That's a possibility, but that's because we were not diversifying our portfolio, so to speak. We were putting all the eggs in one basket. So when I say funding, I speak of also civilian and university and academic efforts, which have not been funded by the U.S. government and never have. So I think those are examples of perhaps putting money in the wrong places. They do not make the case that you shouldn't have funding at all to look at it. We were just doing it wrong by keeping it within classified circles and within the government instead of doing it in an open manner with universities.
1: Do you think something like the Condon Report, which was done at the University of Colorado back in the day, which reached its conclusion before they had ever done the work, kind of makes people reluctant about going down that route again?
3: Yes, I think the Condon Report did a lot of damage, because if you actually look at it, it doesn't hold logical sense, where the conclusions do not match the actual data. And I do think that is a great example of where one incident can do damage for decades and make people reluctant to fund the UFO research through universities. That's also a different type of research. Condon was looking at historical cases, whereas when I'm thinking of UFO research now, I'm talking about field expeditions with cameras and sensors. These are apples and oranges.
1: Because that technology didn't exist back then, and now it does, and we may find evidence now that we never thought was even possible before. We'll be right back with Professor Matthew Shinagas here from McMiniman's UFO Fest.
3: Next second.

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1: Sweet strawberry icing. You were strolling along in goodwill when just past that mid-century side table and denim jacket you spotted.
2: ABC News, I'm Dave Packer. Sources tell us that President Trump is expected to drop his $10 billion lawsuit against the IRS. They say this would be in exchange for the creation of a $1.7 billion fund to compensate allies who claim they were wrongfully targeted by the Biden administration. House Democratic Caucus Chairman Pete Aguilar.
3: This is ridiculous, but this is exactly, you know, who he is. Some way, somehow, he'll find a way to try to pay himself in addition to, you know, some of the 1,500 insurrectionists who he pardoned for trying to take over the Capitol here.
2: President Trump back at the White House after days of talks with China's President Xi. The U.S. Supreme Court has denied Virginia Democrats' request to stay the Supreme Court decision that invalidated a voter-approved redistricting effort. The Texas Supreme Court rejecting a push from state Republicans and Governor Greg Abbott to reprimand the 50 Democratic state senators who fled the state last year during redistricting. This is ABC News. Colorado Governor Jared Polis has commuted the sentence of a former county elections clerk who was convicted of conspiring to challenge the results of the 2020 election.
4: Tina Peters had been convicted of handing over her county's election software to a person associated with Mike Lindell, the MyPillow CEO and prominent election fraud conspiracy theorist. Governor Jared Polis calls Peters' nine-year sentence extremely unusual and lengthy, and she'll be released on parole next month. Colorado Secretary of State Jenna Griswold says the move will only embolden the election denial movement. Mike Dubusky, ABC News.
2: The Texas Supreme Court rejected a push from state Republicans and Governor Greg Abbott to reprimand the 50 Democratic state lawmakers who fled the state last year in protest of new congressional maps. The justices rejected the argument that the Democrats vacated their offices. That a redistricting push in Texas kickstarted efforts in various states across the country. Dave Packer, ABC News.
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7: This is a Bloomberg Money Minute. The Bureau of Labor Statistics says 18 occupations suffered heavy losses last year because of AI, accounting for about 10 million lost jobs. The hardest hit ones in customer service, administrative assistants, and salespeople. Oil prices higher again today, closing above $105 a barrel. That fueled worries about overall inflation going higher too, and the Fed having to keep interest rates higher for longer to keep a lid on costs. That sent all the major averages down between 1 and 1.5% today. The Dow tumbling 537 points. The Nasdaq lower by 410. The S&P lost 93. Despite a recent shortage of air traffic controllers, the FAA is now cutting its overall staffing target for those airport tower workers by about 2,000 jobs in the coming years through the use of new technology, scheduling improvements, and automated tools. And just in time for summer, the folks who make Spam are now putting out Spam hot dogs. Tom Busby, Bloomberg Radio.
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10: Temperatures heating up here this weekend, mainly clear skies overnight, breakfast time lows in the low to mid-50s. Sunny and warmer Saturday. Temperatures Saturday afternoon, reaching highs in the middle to even upper part of the 80s. Low 60s Saturday night, sunny and hot Sunday as we finish out the weekend with about a 30% chance for a late-day shower or storm. High Sunday around 90. I'm meteorologist Ken Boone at the Weather Channel.
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11: All right, let's hear it again for Professor Matthew Shadakis. It's definitely a live show. Oh, we got gremlins in the system. Matthew Shadakis, let's hear for him one more time. Now that ever goes off 100% when you're here live. I appreciate that, folks. We've recently had a data dump of information right about a week ago. I think it was a week ago today that this information came out. Have you had a chance to review that? Do you put much weight in what has been released?
12: I did look only a little bit because it's just as a professor, still have to grade final exams and semesters ending in May. So it's been, it's been a real struggle to find the time to look, but I did, of course, I had to make the time for something that this exciting or potentially exciting at least, and I did find at least some interesting things. I like the Apollo 17 image especially. I thought that was one of the most interesting, but I'm also still a little frustrated because if there is actually NHI, I want evidence of that, you know, on a picture of it, like a dead gray on a slab, you know, rather than just more photos and videos of craft. I want to take it to the next level. So I'm cautiously optimistic that what we're seeing from the administration right now is only the beginning and the tip of the iceberg. That's my hope, at least.
11: So what are you hoping to see come out in additional releases?
12: Well, I really want to get beyond just the sky, the air. And if there's any truth to the claims of crash retrievals and dead bodies, let's see them. Let's see photos. Let's get actual physical evidence as well. I think that's what the potential for that is, what I find more exciting than more and more photos and videos of objects in the sky, because for decades and decades, it still hasn't convinced everybody. So I think we need to really up the game in terms of the evidence, especially in the era of AI and AI slop that's, you know, worse or better than Photoshop, depending how you look at it. The release is exciting, I still think there's probably potential for a lot more increased excitement to come.
11: Should there be certain individuals who are brought in, and can you think of who they might be to testify at upcoming congressional hearings?
12: Yes, I think it would be great to maybe hear from David Grush again, and whistleblowers like him who might have insider knowledge, people who claim to be connected to the legacy program, you know, get, you know, Eric Davis in there, people like that, and I think testifying, if possible. I think that'd be very exciting. I'm not sold in the idea that everything, that there is all this secret knowledge to disclose, but if there is, then I think people have a right to hear it. I think it's been taking far too long. If they have knowledge that they're not sharing with Americans and with the world.
11: What do you think?

0: risk or, you know, ontological security risk, that there may still be a lot of reluctance to release any of the so-called goods if they're there. So I want to be optimistic, but I'm cautious.
1: So how might we accept that fact if we were... if it was told to us that we're not alone and that there is non-human intelligence among us, do you think that that would be a shock to the system?
0: I think so, but less so than it would have been maybe years or decades ago. I think that a lot of sociologists and social scientists might be overestimating the amount of panic that would be caused. I hope so. At least I'm optimistic. I think that a lot of people, if something like that was stated, would still think it's fake. And just wouldn't believe it. So until, you know, there's NHI on your doorstep, people might still be very reluctant despite any official pronouncements.
1: Matthew, appreciate it so much. Matthew Shinaga from the University of Albany. All right. And Matt's coming up at 3 o'clock today at the convention center, so make sure you get tickets for his presentation if you haven't, or you have got your VIP pass. That'll get you in. We'll be over there as well. All right. Want to welcome our next and final guest for the morning. He is Dean Fastenage, the state director for Oregon MUFON. Hi, Dean. How are you? Welcome to the program.
2: Thank you, Jeremy. Happy to be here.
1: Absolutely. You've been with Oregon MUFON for a couple of years. The previous director.
2: Yes, Tom.
1: Is no longer at the helm.
2: He unfortunately passed away, Right. Yes. And I was his chief investigator for a few years before he passed.
1: And for 20 years, he was leading up Oregon MUFON, which looks at UFO sightings, and you have boots on the ground investigators as well?
2: Yes, we do. We have several field investigators, including myself. I still look at cases. And we do a scientific approach to looking at everything that's reported to us.
1: So when you get a case, walk us through what goes through that. It comes in probably the same message that we were talking with James for the National UFO Reporting Center. Somebody calls you, somebody emails, they send a Facebook message, whatever the case happens to be. And are you looking for something that's like happening now that you can go and investigate instead of something that happened like yesterday?
2: We are looking at whatever people decide they want to submit. Some people were reluctant for years to submit anything, and so cases they submit are more historical than current, but all of it goes through our national website, and at that point we have a number of coordinators who look to see which state did it occur in, and they assign it to the state director, and the state director then will meet it out to their investigators to see what they want to do. And that would include something that took place 30 years ago or yesterday.
1: But getting it added to the record is important even if we can't go out and investigate it.
2: Exactly. It all goes in the database. Nothing is excluded from our database.
1: Because you think that the historical cases are still important to the overall record?
2: You never know when something might come up that would address an aspect of a historical case, and there has to be a way to go back and link it to maybe something that just was discovered the next day.
1: So you're talking about similarities, patterns, trends,
2: Absolutely.
1: That sort of thing?
2: Absolutely.
1: What are some of those around the Oregon area? Like, are there things that people report on, you know, UFO sightings here that they may not around the country, or is it just pretty much the same, but there are, you know, clusters of these sightings?
2: Well, I have the opportunity to look at cases around the country, so I can compare what they're looking at versus what we have here. And in Oregon, we have a lot of wide open areas like the high desert, as well as areas that are not common to the rest of the states, like the coastal areas.
1: Yeah.
2: And so we get a variety more of a physical phenomenon that is seen in the sky as opposed to things that might appear on the ground.
1: Coastal cases, these could be UFOs going in and out of bodies of water. Are those common around the Pacific Northwest?
2: Not very. There will be coastal lights reported, but their origin doesn't seem to be determined at this time.
1: So what are the most common kinds of UFOs around the state?
2: The most common kind would be the ones that are explainable. And we usually find that those light anomalies are caused by very common objects such as airplanes, landing lights, things like that. But we do get our share of anomalous lights, which when we do our...
1: are those the majority?
2: The majority would be anomalous lights, yeah. Not really solid craft that we could put any kind of a detail to. And many times we cannot explain it away as a satellite

0: Starlink or ISS, and those anomalous lights would be the ones that we find are the most unknowns.
1: And what would be second?
0: Second would be probably somebody who does report a craft in the sky.
1: Okay. And would these have any particular shape to them?
0: No, we have a number of shapes that have been reported by a number of different investigators. There is no one shape that is more common than the other from what we found.
1: All right, we're going to take a quick break, and then we'll wrap up the show here from McMiniman's UFO Fest, talking with the State Director for Oregon, MUFON, Dean Fastenage. I'm Jeremy Scott. We'll be right back.
2: Into the paranormal.
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0: McMenamin's UFO Fest in McMinnville. Dean Fastenage, Oregon MUFON State Director, is with us. We've been talking about some of the reports around the state. You were telling me off air here. I mean, most of these are identified. The unidentified are the majority. So do you have a team of individuals who reach this conclusion from your vast expertise of looking at these cases over the years?
1: Yes, we have a team. We do share our ideas and our thoughts. I have a science background. I have degrees in biochemistry and biophysics. I have former police officers as investigators. I have former astronomers as investigators. And with all of our varied backgrounds, we can pool our information to look for ideas for possible explanations for many of the things that we see.
0: Have you ever seen a UFO?
1: I have once seen something that I didn't identify. Well, I don't know what it was.
0: That's a UFO. Yes. We're not saying an alien spaceship.
1: No, it was many years ago, and I was not as involved as I was then, but it was very much something that came to my attention because of my science background, and I thought, hey, I can't explain this.
0: What about time of day? Does that have any factor on UFO reports? Are you seeing a certain amount of them from any particular period of the day?
1: Well, we get reports from all times during the day, but I would say the majority come from the nighttime.
0: And where in Oregon would you say that there is there are more UFOs than others, like cities or counties?
1: I would say that Central Oregon has a vast majority of our cases, but the coast is catching up as well.
0: So when you get a report, you will sometimes send somebody out to investigate and meet with the witness, that sort of thing?
1: Well, most of our witness contact is either done by telephone or by email. If it warrants a personal visit, it's usually because there's some physical evidence of some type to investigate.
0: How common is physical evidence cases?
1: Not very.
0: So what does MUFON have in its possession that you've turned over, if anything, to the head office as far as like weird metals or materials or something like that?
1: Personally, I haven't turned over anything, but I am aware of molten metal samples being turned over, soil samples that had anomalous readings being turned over. So our lab does look at those sort of things.
0: Because you would expect something that came off of a spaceship might have higher, you know, levels of radiation or...
1: Well, we have a number of instruments that we do bring to sites when we go. Geiger counter would be one of them. I think what we look for more, and I think Matthew would probably back us up on this, is for anomalous isotopic concentrations.
0: What do you mean by that?
1: Well, certain elements on Earth have certain concentrations of various isotopes for that element. If something were to come from another origin, perhaps, the mixture would be different.
0: Interesting. And so you would have to, obviously, have to have something to compare that to.
1: Yes. Well, I mean, all of the known Earth metals, there's known isotope ratios. But if you were to find something that had a blend that wasn't common, then that might raise some red flags.
0: So what are some of the more memorable cases that you've personally, investigated or got wind of?
1: I have gotten wind of, well, first off, a memorable case was explained. There was a high-altitude weather balloon that was drifting across the state, wandered over into the coast, and then followed the wind patterns.
0: When was this?
1: About a year ago.
0: Okay.
1: And it took us a while to figure out that it was a research balloon, a high-altitude balloon. Otherwise, you know, we didn't know what this object was, and we had some very good photos of it. As far as anomalous cases that were not explained off the bat, I would say that there was a case where a witness observed a light landing in a field, took various photos of it, and the light itself seemed to have a shape and disappeared, and we couldn't explain where it came from or what would cause it.
0: Research balloons, that's a very common explanation to debunk what UFO witnesses are hearing, but in some cases they are balloons.
1: In some cases they are balloons, and unfortunately, around Oregon, we have a site near Tillamook that launches weather balloons, and so oftentimes that does get mistaken for a UFO. But there are places that are launched in middle United States as well. And these high altitude research balloons are not really documented anywhere to say we launched this. And it wouldn't even appear on somebody's app, to like Flight Radar, as an airplane, because they don't give off a signal. And if they do, it bounces off because they're so high altitude. It's above the the limits of the of that tracking.
0: How important is it for folks to actually report their UFO sighting? Because many times individuals don't.
1: We hope that everybody, if they see something that they can't explain, that's anomalous, and they would like an explanation, to report it. Because we get back to our witnesses and say, this is what we found. You know, we may not be 100% sure of it, but we will get back to all of our witnesses and tell them what we find.
0: What would you say, tell someone how they can be a good witness, you know, so that you can do your job adequately based on what they've provided, since, you know, you weren't actually there?
1: Sure. We get a lot of anecdotal reports, and they're wonderful. They provide detail. But for us to be more thorough, photo evidence or video evidence or even physical evidence would be much more preferable, because that gives us something to investigate and it gives us something to do some research on.
0: And so if someone's gathering this evidence, I mean, are there certain precautions?
1: If they report it, we would probably say don't touch it, because we have ways to take samples that don't contaminate it. My science background, I can take, you know, a sterile sample and not contaminate it with any other substances. And so if somebody saw something and said, hey, there's a mark on the ground, I would say don't touch it.
0: And how quickly can you get someone out there to give
1: an
0: opinion?
1: Within Oregon, within the day, because we have investigators throughout the state.
0: Right. One of the most famous cases is the one that's right here in McMinnville, and that's the Trent UFO sighting.
1: Yes.
0: What do you know about that one?
1: Oh, well, I've heard of that since almost day one. It is, you know, it's a cornerstone to becoming more of a nationwide and international subject, because before it was published in Life magazine, people really didn't understand what was going on. And the Trent photos were some of the most clearest photos that anybody had of an object. And when Life magazine picked it up, the whole nation heard about it.
0: Well, people would say, but they knew about Roswell. No, they didn't. We didn't know about Roswell in 1950, did we?
1: No, we did not. In fact, we barely knew about what was going on up north, you know, with the sightings near Mount Rainier. So the Trent photos were really what brought UFOs to the attention of the country.
0: Has the internet helped or hurt things? Because now everything can travel by the internet, but if it's bad data, it will spread viral before you have a chance to stop it. The other part of it is that you're able to find out about these incidents happening in real time, and you don't need to wait for the Pony Express.
1: Well, that's true. And when it gets submitted by a witness, it hasn't gone to the internet, which is a good thing. But as was brought up before by some of your other guests, is that AI has given license to a lot of people to try and create hoax photos. And part of my job is to analyze the photo and video evidence. And if there is something there that catches my eye, then I can follow and debunk it.
0: Should we generally avoid recreations?
1: Yes.
0: Because that gives the perception, oh, you know, if you're not telling someone this is a recreation and it looks like AI slop and people are assuming it's the real, that can have a damaging effect.
1: I think so, because, you know, there's going to be someone who puts in a detail that they think should be there that wasn't reported, or maybe somebody's going to take literary license and add or subtract from it.
0: Yeah. Dean, thank you so much. What's the website? How do folks report a sighting to Oregon MUFON?
1: They have to go through our national website, which is www.mufon.com.
0: MUFON.com. Thank you so much, Dean. We appreciate it.
1: Appreciate it.
0: And they'll be here at the convention center as well if you want to stop by and report your sighting, get some more information, friends. I'll be seeing you around throughout the weekend as well. It's always a great pleasure to be out here at McMinniman's UFO Fest. We've been doing this for several years now. We hope they'll have us back next year for a bigger and better experience, and we hope that you will come out and join us as well. 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That's where you can get information on all the shows that we've done, including the past episodes. We We've had some banger guests here at McMiniman's UFO Fest, including Travis Walden, Commander Ryan Graves, and the list goes on. We've got all of those episodes archived and available for you to listen for free on our website and on all of the podcast apps. And thank you, everyone, for joining us from McMiniman's UFO Fest. I'm Jeremy Scott. Good night, and God bless.

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6: 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With more practical tips and useful advice, this is the Old Farmer's Almanac Radio Report for Saturday, May 16th, the 136th day of the year. Actor Pierce Brosnan celebrates a birthday, and SpaghettiOs made their first appearance on supermarket shelves on this day in 1965. Is it possible to have a bright, colorful flower garden that doesn't trigger springtime allergies? Absolutely. In fact, the showiest flowers are usually the least allergenic, and they're most often pollinated by insects rather than the wind. Annuals like snapdragons, impatiens, and begonias are good choices for a low-allergy garden. Suitable perennials include peonies, hollyhocks, and columbine. Which plants should you steer clear of? Marigolds, daisies, coneflowers, and ornamental grasses are just a few that can aggravate flower sensitivities. That's the Old Farmer's Almanac Radio Report. Learn more at almanac.com.
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9: A tremendous success. I'm Chris DeMeo, Fox News. President Trump speaking out and weighing in on his summit in Beijing with Chinese leader Xi Jinping. They held talks on Iran, tariffs, Taiwan, and AI.
10: President Xi was very surprised at how well we've done with AI. Because they thought, you know, when it started, they took this gigantic lead. And we now have caught, we are substantially ahead of them in AI.
11: The goal of President Trump when going to China is to show that direct engagement is possible without having to give up any strategic leverage in the process. The president says that happened, and that also he is returning home with his pockets full, that alongside those top business leaders that he took this trip with, preliminary economic commitments have been made.
12: So we had a great stay. It was an amazing period of time. President Xi's an incredible guy. Great trade deals, including over 200 planes from Boeing.
11: To the president, they're talking about the agreement he says China has made to buy about 450 GE aerospace engines.
9: That's Fox's Alexandria Hoff. A source tells Fox News that the U.S. might be moving to take action against Cuban leadership.
13: Complex. That's how Cuba's leadership described a diplomatic backdrop as the CIA and the leaders in Havana had a chance to actually exchange ideas. Now, those meetings precede what may be a very serious legal action. There are details that suggest the U.S. is getting ready to indict former Cuban President Raul Castro for the 1996 incident that left four people dead when a pair of Cessnas from a humanitarian humanitarian group were shot down by a Cuban fighter jet. Now, it's important to note it's considered a potential criminal act under U.S. law, which means President Trump could be setting the stage to give Castro the Nicolas Maduro treatment.
9: That's Fox's Kevin Cork. 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
22: This is a Bloomberg Money Minute. The average age of vehicles on American roads has climbed to 12.8 years, the oldest ever recorded.
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22: Summer driving in those older vehicles.
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22: The cost of a new vehicle now, nearly $50,000.
23: You look at the price of automobiles now and you compare that to just, 10, 15 years ago, and they're 20, 30% higher. People are taking care of their cars a little bit more to keep them on the road.
22: The good thing, Smith says, vehicles are lasting longer.
23: The automotive industry has started building better cars. 10, 15 years ago, if you had 100,000 miles on a car, that was a lot of miles. We see cars with 250,000 miles now.
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6: 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Actor Pierce Brosnan celebrates a birthday, and SpaghettiOs made their first appearance on supermarket shelves on this day in 1965. Is it possible to have a bright, colorful flower garden that doesn't trigger springtime allergies? Absolutely. In fact, the showiest flowers are usually the least allergenic, and they're most often pollinated by insects rather than the wind. Annuals like snapdragons, impatiens, and begonias are good choices for a low-allergy garden. Suitable perennials include peonies, hollyhocks, and columbine. Which plants should you steer clear of? Marigolds, daisies, coneflowers, and ornamental grasses are just a few that can aggravate flower sensitivities. That's the Old Farmer's Almanac Radio Report. 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
25: Mainly clear skies for Sierra overnight, breakfast time lows in a low to mid 50s, lots of sunshine and warmer Saturday as temperatures heat up this weekend. Middle to upper 80s Saturday afternoon, low 60s Saturday night, sunny and hot Sunday as we finish out the weekend. There is a chance for a few late day showers and storms across North Georgia. Highs on Sunday all the way up to around or just over 90. I'm meteorologist Ken Boone at the Weather Channel.
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1: ABC News, I'm Dave Packard. The nation's largest commuter railway is on strike. Workers from New York's Long Island Railroad walked off the job at 12:01 a.m. Saturday morning after negotiations with the Metropolitan Transportation Authority ended without a new contract. Long Island and the New York City region bracing for an extremely challenging commute should this continue to Monday. President Trump back at the White House after days of talks with China's President Xi, asked as he walked off Marine One how it went.
2: We made great deals. We did great trade deals. We have great relationships, and a lot of things have happened, and you'll be hearing about them. But that was a tremendous success. I think it really was a historic moment. Thank you very much.
1: Sources tell ABC News President Trump's expected to drop his $10 billion lawsuit against the IRS. It would be in exchange for the creation of a massive fund to compensate allies who claim they were wrongfully targeted by the Biden administration. This is ABC News. Severe weather will roll into parts of the Midwest and South this weekend.
3: Into tomorrow, the threat shifts south and west into eastern Colorado and central Iowa. By Sunday, now we're really ramping it up from north central Oklahoma out to Minnesota. By Monday, another active day with severe storms from north Texas all the way to the western Great Lakes. Watching cities like Wichita and Omaha over to Des Moines, the threat will linger into Tuesday. Heat out ahead of the storm right here in New York, 90s by Tuesday and Wednesday.
1: ABC News meteorologist Lee Goldberg. All right, we're sorry to do this.
4: 1-877 cars for
1: kids. Yeah, there it is. The Cars for Kids jingle. That's that one that gets stuck in your head all the time. It's not airing anywhere in California anymore. That after a judge ruled in favor of a plaintiff who accused the nonprofit of false advertising. The suit alleged that Cars for Kids didn't allocate funds to underprivileged kids in California, but instead funded a group that provides Jewish summer camps and programs for teenagers in New York and New Jersey. Cars for Kids calls the ruling deeply flawed. Dave Packer, ABC News.
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8: Temperatures heating up here this weekend, mainly clear skies overnight, breakfast time lows in the low to mid-50s. Sunny and warmer Saturday. Temperatures Saturday afternoon, reaching highs in the middle to even upper part of the 80s. Low 60s Saturday night, sunny and hot Sunday as we finish out the weekend with about a 30% chance for a late day shower or storm. High Sunday around 90. I'm meteorologist Ken Boone at the Weather Channel.
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6: 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Actor Pierce Brosnan celebrates a birthday, and SpaghettiOs made their first appearance on supermarket shelves on this day in 1965. Is it possible to have a bright, colorful flower garden that doesn't trigger springtime allergies? Absolutely. In fact, the showiest flowers are usually the least allergenic, and they're most often pollinated by insects rather than the wind. Annuals like snapdragons, impatiens, and begonias are good choices for a low-allergy garden. Suitable perennials include peonies, hollyhocks, and columbine. Which plants should you steer clear of? Marigolds, daisies, coneflowers, and ornamental grasses are just a few that can aggravate flower sensitivities. That's the Old Farmer's Almanac Radio Report. Learn more at almanac.com.
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10: The U.S. and China agree. I'm Deborah Valentine, Fox News. President Trump returning to the U.S. after a visit to China for bilateral trade talks with Chinese President Xi Jinping. Fox's Kevin Cork has details.
11: President Trump seemingly positively stirred by the trip to China, which objectively was marked by pomp, politics, and of course, a lot of economic and political pressure. Now, the commander-in-chief told just about anybody who would listen that things went very, and I mean very well, for all parties involved. Meantime, the president told our Brett Baer that he wants China and Taiwan to cool down. The president reiterating his previous position that he's not looking to have somebody go independent.
10: The president welcomed an offer from President Xi to assist in ending the war with Iran. He also stated that the U.S. and China both share the goal of preventing Iran from developing a nuclear weapon. The U.S. blockade of the Strait of Hormuz continues as President Trump returns from China. Fox's Ashley Webster has more from Tel Aviv.
12: Iran is running out of options other than cutting oil production because of their storage problems, and oil is the lifeblood of their economy. At the same time, the U.S. naval blockade continues, preventing any ships from entering or leaving Iranian ports. Now, reports say a vessel operating as a floating armory in the Gulf of Oman has been seized by Iran. The ship is used to store weapons for security firms who protect ships at sea. It also comes after an Indian flag vessel was attacked off the coast of Oman and sunk after a suspected explosion caused by a drone or missile.
10: Iran's foreign minister insists the strait should remain under Iranian control. The largest commuter rail line in North America, the Long Island Railroad's on strike. All five unions representing the LIRR struck at 12:01 a.m. over unresolved contractual issues involving pay. 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
18: This is a Bloomberg Money Minute. 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
6: 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With more practical tips and useful advice, this is the Old Farmer's Almanac Radio Report for Saturday, May 16th, the 136th day of the year. Actor Pierce Brosnan celebrates a birthday, and SpaghettiOs made their first appearance on supermarket shelves on this day in 1965. Is it possible to have a bright, colorful flower garden that doesn't trigger springtime allergies? Absolutely. In fact, the showiest flowers are usually the least allergenic, and they're most often pollinated by insects rather than the wind. Annuals like snapdragons, impatiens, and begonias are good choices for a low-allergy garden. Suitable perennials include peonies, hollyhocks, and columbine. Which plants should you steer clear of? Marigolds, daisies, coneflowers, and ornamental grasses are just a few that can aggravate flower sensitivities. That's the Old Farmer's Almanac Radio Report. 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
21: Mainly clear skies for Sierra overnight. Breakfast time lows in a low to mid 50s. Lots of sunshine and warmer Saturday as temperatures heat up this weekend. Middle to upper 80s Saturday afternoon. Low 60s Saturday night. Sunny and hot Sunday as we finish out the weekend. There is a chance for a few late day showers and storms across North Georgia. Highs on Sunday all the way up to around or just over 90. I'm meteorologist Ken Boone at the Weather Channel.
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1: ABC News, I'm Dave Packer. Sources tell us that President Trump is expected to drop his $10 billion lawsuit against the IRS. They say this would be in exchange for the creation of a $1.7 billion fund to compensate allies who claim they were wrongfully targeted by the Biden administration. House Democratic Caucus Chairman Pete Aguilar.
2: This is ridiculous, but this is exactly, you know, who he is. Some way, somehow, he'll find a way to try to pay himself in addition to, you know, some of the 1,500 insurrectionists who he pardoned for trying to take over the Capitol here.
1: President Trump back at the White House after days of talks with China's President Xi. The U.S. Supreme Court has denied Virginia Democrats' request to stay the Supreme Court decision that invalidated a voter-approved redistricting effort. The Texas Supreme Court rejecting a push from state Republicans and Governor Greg Abbott to reprimand the 50 Democratic state senators who fled the state last year during redistricting. This is ABC News. Colorado Governor Jared Polis has commuted the sentence of a former county elections clerk who was convicted of conspiring to challenge the results of the 2020 election.
3: Tina Peters had been convicted of handing over her county's election software to a person associated with Mike Lindell, the MyPillow CEO and prominent election fraud conspiracy theorist. Governor Jared Polis calls Peters' 9-year sentence extremely unusual and lengthy, and she'll be released on parole next month. Colorado Secretary of State Jenna Griswold says the move will only embolden the election denial movement. Mike DeBusky, ABC News.
1: The Texas Supreme Court rejected a push from state Republicans and Governor Greg Abbott to reprimand the 50 Democratic state lawmakers who fled the state last year in protest of new congressional maps. The justices rejected the argument that the Democrats vacated their offices. Their redistricting push in Texas kickstarted efforts in various states across the country. Dave Packer, ABC News.
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8: Temperatures heating up here this weekend, mainly clear skies overnight, breakfast time lows in the low to mid-50s. Sunny and warmer Saturday. Temperatures Saturday afternoon reaching highs in the middle to even upper part of the 80s. Low 60s Saturday night, sunny and hot Sunday as we finish out the weekend with about a 30% chance for a late day shower storm. High Sunday around 90. I'm meteorologist Ken Boone at the Weather Channel.
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5: 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Actor Pierce Brosnan celebrates a birthday, and SpaghettiOs made their first appearance on supermarket shelves on this day in 1965. Is it possible to have a bright, colorful flower garden that doesn't trigger springtime allergies? Absolutely. In fact, the showiest flowers are usually the least allergenic, and they're most often pollinated by insects rather than the wind. Annuals like snapdragons, impatiens, and begonias are good choices for a low allergy garden. Suitable perennials include peonies, hollyhocks, and columbine. Which plants should you steer clear of? Marigolds, daisies, coneflowers, and ornamental grasses are just a few that can aggravate flower sensitivities. That's the Old Farmer's Almanac Radio Report. 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
9: A tremendous success. I'm Chris DeMeo, Fox News. President Trump weighing in on his summit in Beijing with Chinese leader Xi Jinping. They held talks on Iran, tariffs, Taiwan, and AI.
10: President Xi was very surprised at how well we've done with AI because they thought, you know, when it started, they took this gigantic lead. And we now have caught, we are substantially ahead of them in AI.
11: The goal of President Trump when going to China is to show that direct engagement is possible without having to give up any strategic leverage in the process. The president says that happened, and that also he is returning home with his pockets full, that alongside those top business leaders that he took this trip with, preliminary economic commitments have been made.
12: So we had a great stay. It was an amazing period of time. President Xi's an incredible guy. Trade deals, including over 200 planes from Boeing.
11: The president there talking about the agreement he says China has made to buy about 450 GE aerospace engines.
9: That's Fox's Alexandria Hoff. The U.S. blockade of the Strait of Hormuz continues as President Trump returns from China.
13: Iran is running out of options other than cutting oil production because of their storage problems, and oil is the lifeblood of their economy. At the same time, the U.S. naval blockade continues, preventing any ships from entering or leaving Iranian ports. Now, reports say a vessel operating as a floating armory in the Gulf of Oman has been seized by Iran. The ship is used to store weapons for security firms who protect ships at sea. It also comes after an Indian flag vessel was attacked off the coast of Oman and sunk after a suspected explosion caused by a drone or missile.
9: Fox's Ashley Webster. Alex Smol and Maverick McNealy are tied atop the leaderboard after two rounds at the PGA Championship. 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
8: 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The average age of vehicles on American roads has climbed to 12.8 years, the oldest ever recorded.
16: It's definitely much less expensive to maintain a vehicle than it is to buy a new vehicle.
8: Mike Smith is an executive with Grease Monkey and parent Full Speed Automotive and says roads will get busier soon.
16: Memorial Day weekend is usually the kickoff for the summer driving.
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16: You look at the price of automobiles now and you compare that to just, 10, 15 years ago, and they're 20, 30% higher. 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
8: The good thing, Smith says, vehicles are lasting longer.
16: The automotive industry has started building better cars. 10, 15 years ago, if you had 100,000 miles on a car, that was a lot of miles. We see cars with 250,000 miles now.
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5: 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Actor Pierce Brosnan celebrates a birthday, and SpaghettiOs made their first appearance on supermarket shelves on this day in 1965. Is it possible to have a bright, colorful flower garden that doesn't trigger springtime allergies? Absolutely. In fact, the showiest flowers are usually the least allergenic, and they're most often pollinated by insects rather than the wind. Annuals like snapdragons, impatiens, and begonias are good choices for a low-allergy garden. Suitable perennials include peonies, hollyhocks, and columbine. Which plants should you steer clear of? Marigolds, daisies, coneflowers, and ornamental grasses are just a few that can aggravate flower sensitivities. That's the Old Farmer's Almanac Radio Report. 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
18: Mainly clear skies for Sierra overnight, breakfast time lows in a low to mid-50s, lots of sunshine and warmer Saturday as temperatures heat up this weekend. Middle to upper 80s Saturday afternoon, low 60s Saturday night, sunny and hot Sunday as we finish out the weekend. There is a chance for a few late-day showers and storms across North Georgia. Highs on Sunday all the way up to around or just over 90. I'm meteorologist Ken Boone at the Weather Channel.
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1: ABC News, I'm Dave Packer. The nation's largest commuter railway is on strike. Workers from New York's Long Island Railroad walked off the job at 12:01 a.m. Saturday morning after negotiations with the Metropolitan Transportation Authority ended without a new contract. Long Island and the New York City region bracing for an extremely challenging commute should this continue to Monday. President Trump back at the White House after days of talks with China's President Xi, asked as he walked off Marine One how it went.
2: We made great deals. We did great trade deals. We have great relationships, and a lot of things have happened, and you'll be hearing about them. But that was a tremendous success. I think it really was a historic moment. Thank you very much.
1: Sources tell ABC News President Trump's expected to drop his $10 billion lawsuit against the IRS. It would be in exchange for the creation of a massive fund to compensate allies who claim they were wrongfully targeted by the Biden administration. This is ABC News. Severe weather will roll into parts of the Midwest and South this weekend.
3: Into tomorrow, the threat shifts south and west into eastern Colorado and central Iowa. By Sunday, now we're really ramping it up from north central Oklahoma out to Minnesota. By Monday, another active day with severe storms from north Texas all the way to the western Great Lakes. Watching cities like Wichita and Omaha over to Des Moines, the threat will linger into Tuesday. Heat out ahead of the storm right here in New York, 90s by Tuesday and Wednesday.
1: 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All right, we're sorry to do this.
4: 1-877 cars for
1: kids. Yeah, there it is. A Cars for Kids jingle. That's that one that gets stuck in your head all the time. It's not airing anywhere in California anymore. That after a judge ruled in favor of a plaintiff who accused the nonprofit of false advertising. The suit alleged that Cars for Kids didn't allocate funds to underprivileged kids in California, but instead funded a group that provides Jewish summer camps and programs for teenagers in New York and New Jersey. Cars for Kids calls the ruling deeply flawed. Dave Packer, ABC News.
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9: Temperatures heating up here this weekend, mainly clear skies overnight. Breakfast time lows in the low to mid-50s. Sunny and warmer Saturday. Temperatures Saturday afternoon, reaching highs in the middle to even upper part of the 80s. Low 60s Saturday night, sunny and hot Sunday as we finish out the weekend with about a 30% chance for a late-day shower or storm. High Sunday around 90. I'm meteorologist Ken Boone at the Weather Channel.
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6: 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Actor Pierce Brosnan celebrates a birthday, and SpaghettiOs made their first appearance on supermarket shelves on this day in 1965. Is it possible to have a bright, colorful flower garden that doesn't trigger springtime allergies? Absolutely. In fact, the showiest flowers are usually the least allergenic, and they're most often pollinated by insects rather than the wind. Annuals like snapdragons, impatiens, and begonias are good choices for a low-allergy garden. Suitable perennials include peonies, hollyhocks, and columbine. Which plants should you steer clear of? Marigolds, daisies, coneflowers, and ornamental grasses are just a few that can aggravate flower sensitivities. That's the Old Farmer's Almanac Radio Report. Learn more at almanac.com.
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10: A global ISIS leader killed. I'm Deborah Valentine, Fox News. U.S. and Nigerian forces have taken out ISIS's second-in-command globally, Abu Bilal al-Manuki. President Trump made the announcement on Truth Social, saying the joint military operation in Africa was flawlessly executed, meticulously planned, and very complex. He added, with his removal, ISIS's global operation is greatly diminished. President Trump recaps his China summit discussing Taiwan and Iran on Special Report with Brett Baer.
11: President Trump addressing Beijing, calling Taiwan the most important issue with the U.S.
12: I will say this. I'm not looking to have somebody go independent and, you know, we're supposed to travel 9,500 miles to fight a war. I'm not looking for that. I want them to cool down. I want China to cool down.
11: When asked about the U.S. approving billions of dollars of weapons sales to the island, the president telling Fox's Brett Baer.
12: Well, I haven't approved it yet. We're going to see what happens.
13: What are you looking for?
12: I may do it. I may not do it.
11: On Iran, the president noted China offered to help negotiate an end to the war and a reopening of the Strait of Hormuz. Kristen Goodwin, Fox News.
10: The largest commuter rail line in North America, the Long Island Railroad, is on strike.
14: Labor unions announcing a walkout late Friday after negotiations with the Metropolitan Transportation Authority broke down. No new negotiations have been scheduled.
15: If it were to become resolved, we would need time. It's contingent upon what time it would be settled. So it would be difficult for me at this point to say if it was settled at this time, we'd have service back at that time. But rest assured, we would look to get service back as soon as possible.
14: LARR President Robert Free, the union wants a 16% pay raise over 4 years. The MTA argues the union's demands would lead to fare hikes. Chris DeMeo, Fox News.
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18: This is a Bloomberg Money Minute. The average age of vehicles on American roads has climbed to 12.8 years, the oldest ever recorded.
19: It's definitely much less expensive to maintain a vehicle than it is to buy a new vehicle.
18: Mike Smith is an executive with Grease Monkey and parent Full Speed Automotive and says roads will get busier soon.
19: Memorial Day weekend is usually the kickoff for the summer driving.
18: Summer driving in those older vehicles.
19: Based on the cost of new vehicles, most consumers are in a position where it's easier for them to maintain the vehicle.
18: The cost of a new vehicle now, nearly $50,000.
19: You look at the price of automobiles now and you compare that to just, 10, 15 years ago, and they're 20, 30% higher. People are taking care of their cars a little bit more to keep them on the road.
18: The good thing, Smith says, vehicles are lasting longer.
19: The automotive industry has started building better cars. 10, 15 years ago, if you had 100,000 miles on a car, that was a lot of miles. We see cars with 250,000 miles now.
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6: 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Actor Pierce Brosnan celebrates a birthday, and SpaghettiOs made their first appearance on supermarket shelves on this day in 1965. Is it possible to have a bright, colorful flower garden that doesn't trigger springtime allergies? Absolutely. In fact, the showiest flowers are usually the least allergenic, and they're most often pollinated by insects rather than the wind. Annuals like snapdragons, impatiens, and begonias are good choices for a low-allergy garden. Suitable perennials include peonies, hollyhocks, and columbine. Which plants should you steer clear of? Marigolds, daisies, coneflowers, and ornamental grasses are just a few that can aggravate flower sensitivities. That's the Old Farmer's Almanac Radio Report. 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
23: Mainly clear skies, 40 overnight, breakfast time lows in a low to mid-50s, lots of sunshine and warmer Saturday as temperatures heat up this weekend. Middle to upper 80s Saturday afternoon, low 60s Saturday night, sunny and hot Sunday as we finish out the weekend. There is a chance for a few late-day showers and storms across North Georgia. Highs on Sunday all the way up to around or just over 90. I'm meteorologist Ken Boone at the Weather Channel.
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24: You can't be my lover, baby. You ain't got the style. I'm gonna get some real gone love that'll drive a cool cat wild. I gotta move, roll it right on down.

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1: ABC News, I'm Dave Packer. Sources tell us that President Trump is expected to drop his $10 billion lawsuit against the IRS. They say this would be in exchange for the creation of a $1.7 billion fund to compensate allies who claim they were wrongfully targeted by the Biden administration. House Democratic Caucus Chairman Pete Aguilar.
2: This is ridiculous, but this is exactly, you know, who he is. Some way, somehow, he'll find a way to try to pay himself in addition to, you know, some of the 1,500 insurrectionists who he pardoned for trying to take over the Capitol here.
1: President Trump back at the White House after days of talks with China's President Xi. The U.S. Supreme Court has denied Virginia Democrats' request to stay the Supreme Court decision that invalidated a voter-approved redistricting effort. The Texas Supreme Court rejecting a push from state Republicans and Governor Greg Abbott to reprimand the 50 Democratic state senators who fled the state last year during redistricting. This is ABC News. Colorado Governor Jared Polis has commuted the sentence of a former county elections clerk who was convicted of conspiring to challenge the results of the 2020 election.
3: Tina Peters had been convicted of handing over her county's election software to a person associated with Mike Lindell, the MyPillow CEO and prominent election fraud conspiracy theorist. Governor Jared Polis calls Peters' nine-year sentence extremely unusual and lengthy, and she'll be released on parole next month. Colorado Secretary of State Jenna Griswold says the move will only embolden the election denial movement. Mike Dubusky, ABC News.
1: The Texas Supreme Court rejected a push from state Republicans and Governor Greg Abbott to reprimand the 50 Democratic state lawmakers who fled the state last year in protest of new congressional maps. The justices rejected the argument that the Democrats vacated their offices. That a redistricting push in Texas kickstarted efforts in various states across the country. Dave Packer, ABC News.
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7: Temperatures heating up here this weekend, mainly clear skies overnight, breakfast time lows in the low to mid 50s. Sunny and warmer Saturday. Temperatures Saturday afternoon reaching highs in the middle to even upper part of the 80s. Low 60s Saturday night, sunny and hot Sunday as we finish out the weekend with about a 30% chance for a late day shower or storm. High Sunday around 90. I'm meteorologist Ken Boone at the Weather Channel.
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5: 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Actor Pierce Brosnan celebrates a birthday, and SpaghettiOs made their first appearance on supermarket shelves on this day in 1965. Is it possible to have a bright, colorful flower garden that doesn't trigger springtime allergies? Absolutely. In fact, the showiest flowers are usually the least allergenic, and they're most often pollinated by insects rather than the wind. Annuals like snapdragons, impatiens, and begonias are good choices for a low-allergy garden. Suitable perennials include peonies, hollyhocks, and columbine. Which plants should you steer clear of? Marigolds, daisies, coneflowers, and ornamental grasses are just a few that can aggravate flower sensitivities. That's the Old Farmer's Almanac Radio Report. Learn more at almanac.com.
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9: A tremendous success. I'm Chris DeMeo, Fox News. President Trump speaking at, weighing in on his summit in Beijing with Chinese President Xi Jinping. They held talks on Iran, tariffs, Taiwan, and AI.
10: President Xi was very surprised at how well we've done with AI, because they thought, you know, when it started, they took this gigantic lead. And we now have caught, we are substantially ahead of them in AI.
11: The goal of President Trump when going to China is to show that direct engagement is possible without having to give up any strategic leverage in the process. The president says that happened, and that also he is returning home with his pockets full, that alongside those top business leaders that he took this trip with, preliminary economic commitments have been made.
12: So we had a great stay. It was an amazing period of time. President Xi's an incredible guy. Great trade deals, including over 200 planes from Boeing.
11: So the president there talking about the agreement he says China has made to buy about 450 GE aerospace engines.
9: That's Fox's Alexandria Hoff. The U.S. blockade of the Strait of Hormuz continues as President Trump returns from China.
13: Iran is running out of options other than cutting oil production because of their storage problems, and oil is the lifeblood of their economy. At the same time, the U.S. naval blockade continues, preventing any ships from entering or leaving Iranian ports. Now, reports say a vessel operating as a floating armory in the Gulf of Oman has been seized by Iran. The ship is used to store weapons for security firms who protect ships at sea. It also comes after an Indian flag vessel was attacked off the coast of Oman and sunk after a suspected explosion caused by a drone or missile.
9: That's Fox's Ashley Webster. Alex Small and Maverick McNealy tied for the lead at the PGA Championship. 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
21: 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The average age of vehicles on American roads has climbed to 12.8 years, the oldest ever recorded.
22: It's definitely much less expensive to maintain a vehicle than it is to buy a new vehicle.
21: Mike Smith is an executive with Grease Monkey and parent Full Speed Automotive and says roads will get busier soon.
22: Memorial Day weekend is usually the kickoff for the summer driving.
21: Summer driving in those older vehicles.
22: Based on the cost of new vehicles, most consumers are in a position where it's easier for them to maintain the vehicle.
21: The cost of a new vehicle now, nearly $50,000.
22: You look at the price of automobiles now and you compare that to just, 10, 15 years ago, and they're 20, 30% higher. People are taking care of their cars a little bit more to keep them on the road.
21: The good thing, Smith says, vehicles are lasting longer.
22: The automotive industry has started building better cars. 10, 15 years ago, if you had 100,000 miles on a car, that was a lot of miles. We see cars with 250,000 miles now.
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5: 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Actor Pierce Brosnan celebrates a birthday, and SpaghettiOs made their first appearance on supermarket shelves on this day in 1965. Is it possible to have a bright, colorful flower garden that doesn't trigger springtime allergies? Absolutely. In fact, the showiest flowers are usually the least allergenic, and they're most often pollinated by insects rather than the wind. Annuals like snapdragons, impatiens, and begonias are good choices for a low-allergy garden. Suitable perennials include peonies, hollyhocks, and columbine. Which plants should you steer clear of? Marigolds, daisies, coneflowers, and ornamental grasses are just a few that can aggravate flower sensitivities. That's the Old Farmer's Almanac Radio Report. 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
26: Temperatures heating up here this weekend, sunny and warmer today. Temperatures this afternoon climbing up to the middle to even upper part of the 80s. Fair to partly cloudy skies here tonight, low 60s. Sunny and hot for Sunday. Temperatures tomorrow afternoon all the way up to around 90 degrees. There is a slight chance for a late day shower or storm to finish the weekend. Sunny and hot Monday with a stray late day storm possible around 90. I'm Ken Boone with the Weather Channel.
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1: ABC News, I'm Dave Packer. The nation's largest commuter railway is on strike. Workers from New York's Long Island Railroad walked off the job at 12:01 a.m. Saturday morning after negotiations with the Metropolitan Transportation Authority ended without a new contract. Long Island and the New York City region bracing for an extremely challenging commute should this continue to Monday. President Trump back at the White House after days of talks with China's President Xi, asked as he walked off Marine One how it went.
2: We made great deals. We did great trade deals. We have great relationships, and a lot of things have happened, and you'll be hearing about them. But that was a tremendous success. I think it really was a historic moment. Thank you very much.
1: Sources tell ABC News President Trump's expected to drop his $10 billion lawsuit against the IRS. It would be in exchange for the creation of a massive fund to compensate allies who claim they were wrongfully targeted by the Biden administration. This is ABC News. Severe weather will roll into parts of the Midwest and South this weekend.
3: Into tomorrow, the threat shifts south and west into eastern Colorado and central Iowa. By Sunday, now we're really ramping it up from north central Oklahoma out to Minnesota. By Monday, another active day with severe storms from north Texas all the way to the western Great Lakes, watching cities like Wichita and Omaha over to Des Moines. The threat will linger into Tuesday. Heat out ahead of the storm right here in New York, 90s by Tuesday and Wednesday.
1: 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All right, we're sorry to do this.
4: 1-877 cars for
1: kids. Yeah, there it is. The Cars for Kids jingle. That's that one that gets stuck in your head all the time. It's not airing anywhere in California anymore. That after a judge ruled in favor of a plaintiff who accused the nonprofit of false advertising. The suit alleged that Cars for Kids didn't allocate funds to underprivileged kids in California, but instead funded a group that provides Jewish summer camps and programs for teenagers in New York and New Jersey. Cars for Kids calls the ruling deeply flawed. Dave Packer, ABC News.
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9: Mostly sunny skies and warmer for us here today. Temperatures this afternoon climbing up through the middle, even upper part of the 80s. Fair to partly cloudy skies here tonight, low 60s. Sunny and hot for tomorrow as we finish out the weekend. There is about a 30% chance for a late day shower or storm to finish the weekend. High temperatures tomorrow all the way up to around 90. Sunny and hot Monday. Again, a slight chance for a late day shower or storm around 90. I'm Ken Boone with the Weather Channel.
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4: 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Actor Pierce Brosnan celebrates a birthday, and SpaghettiOs made their first appearance on supermarket shelves on this day in 1965. Is it possible to have a bright, colorful flower garden that doesn't trigger springtime allergies? Absolutely. In fact, the showiest flowers are usually the least allergenic, and they're most often pollinated by insects rather than the wind. Annuals like snapdragons, impatiens, and begonias are good choices for a low-allergy garden. Suitable perennials include peonies, hollyhocks, and columbine. Which plants should you steer clear of? Marigolds, daisies, coneflowers, and ornamental grasses are just a few that can aggravate flower sensitivities. That's the Old Farmer's Almanac Radio Report. Learn more at almanac.com.
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7: Taking out a terrorist. I'm Deborah Valentine, Fox News. U.S. and Nigerian forces have taken out ISIS's second-in-command globally, Abu Bilal al-Manouki. President Trump made the announcement on Truth Social, saying the joint military operation in Africa was flawlessly executed, meticulously planned, and very complex. He added, with his removal, ISIS's global operations are greatly diminished. President Trump recaps his China summit discussing Taiwan and Iran on special report with Brett Baer. Fox's Kristen Goodwin has more.
8: President Trump addressing Beijing, calling Taiwan the most important issue with the U.S.
9: I will say this. I'm not looking to have somebody go independent and, you know, we're supposed to travel 9,500 miles to fight a war. I'm not looking for that. I want them to cool down. I want China to cool down.
8: When asked about the U.S. approving billions of dollars of weapons sales to the island, the president telling Fox's Brett Baer.
9: Well, I haven't approved it yet. We're going to see what happens.
10: What are you looking for?
9: I may do it. I may not do it.
8: On Iran, the president noted China offered to help negotiate an end to the war and a reopening of the Strait of Hormuz. Kristen Goodwin, Fox News.
7: The Long Island Railroad on strike.
11: Labor unions announcing a walkout late Friday after negotiations with the Metropolitan Transportation Authority broke down. No new negotiations have been scheduled.
12: If it were to become resolved, we would need time. It's contingent upon what time it would be settled. So it would be difficult for me at this point to say if it was settled at this time, we'd have service back at that time. But rest assured, we would look to get service back as soon as possible.
11: LARR President Robert Free, the union wants a 16% pay raise over 4 years. The MTA argues the union's demands would lead to fare hikes. Chris DeMeo, Fox News.
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7: A huge police operation in London today as rival political groups hold mass protests. Fox's Jonathan Savage reports from London.
10: 4,000 police officers, one of the largest British protest deployments in decades, is in place for two marches. It's feared violence could erupt if the opposing groups aren't kept apart. One is called Unite the Kingdom, a right-wing group that attracted 100,000 people to their event last September. While many saw an opportunity to peacefully express British identity, there were clashes with police and incidents of anti-Muslim hate speech. The annual Nakba Day pro-Palestinian rally will be watched for displays of anti-Semitism. Police are promising the highest degree of control. Jonathan Savage, Fox News.
7: The U.S. Supreme Court has declined to intervene in a high-stakes redistricting dispute in Virginia. It leaves in place a Virginia Supreme Court ruling that invalidated a voter-approved congressional map creating four additional Democratic districts. It sought to reduce the GOP's 5-6 minority, giving a potential 10-1 advantage to Democrats ahead of the midterms. The 2026 Preakness Stakes is set for this evening. Fox's Tanya J. Powers has more on the race.
15: This year marks the 151st running of the Preakness Stakes, the middle jewel of the Triple Crown. It's being held at Laurel Park in Baltimore and will feature its biggest field in 15 years. Laurel Park is serving as a one-year stand-in for the historic Pimlico Racecourse, which is undergoing a $400 million redevelopment. After history was made earlier this month at the Kentucky Derby, where the winning trainer was a woman for the first time, a different trainer, Brittany Russell, has the chance to do the same at the Preakness with the horse Taj Mahal. Those hoping for a Triple Crown winner this year are not getting their wish. Kentucky Derby winner Golden Tempo has bowed out of the Preakness. In New York, Tanya J. Powers, Fox News.
7: I'm Deborah Valentine. This is Fox News.
16: This is a Bloomberg Money Minute. The average age of vehicles on American roads has climbed to 12.8 years, the oldest ever recorded.
17: It's definitely much less expensive to maintain a vehicle than it is to buy a new vehicle.
16: Mike Smith is an executive with Grease Monkey and parent Full Speed Automotive and says roads will get busier soon.
17: Memorial Day weekend is usually the kickoff for the summer driving.
16: Summer driving in those older vehicles.
17: Based on the cost of new vehicles, most consumers are in a position where it's easier for them to maintain the vehicle.
16: The cost of a new vehicle now, nearly $50,000.
17: You look at the price of automobiles now and you compare that to just, 10, 15 years ago, and they're 20, 30% higher. People are taking care of their cars a little bit more to keep them on the road.
16: The good thing, Smith says, vehicles are lasting longer.
17: The automotive industry has started building better cars. 10, 15 years ago, if you had 100,000 miles on a car, that was a lot of miles. We see cars with 250,000 miles now.
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18: Temperatures heating up here this weekend, sunny and warmer today. Temperatures this afternoon climbing up to the middle to even upper part of the 80s. Fair to partly cloudy skies here tonight, low 60s. Sunny and hot for Sunday. Temperatures tomorrow afternoon all the way up to around 90 degrees. There is a slight chance for a late day shower or storm to finish the weekend. Sunny and hot Monday with a stray late day storm possible around 90. I'm Ken Boone with the Weather Channel.
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20: Don't stop talking.
21: How do you do? We do fine. And when I say we, I mean Michael Harrison, editor and publisher of Talkers Magazine, along with me, Doug Steffen, on the weekly Talk Radio Countdown program, the only program in America that does what we do. And so that's why we are unique, has been unique for three decades plus of reporting to you on the big stories that are being discussed all around the country on news talk radio stations just like the one you're listening to. And the people list also the top 10 people on the list. Some of them, most of them are connected to the top 10 stories. Charts for the week of May the 4th to the 8th. this year. First week of May, Michael and I were just talking about how it seems like 5 minutes ago we just did this for last week. And the time's rolling on, man. We're making history, Michael. History is being made here.
0: Okay. Let's make some history. You want to have a chart?
21: Please.
0: Okay, at number 10, we have a little celebrity gossip. The Met Gala got a couple of conversations going. That nasty little bug called the Andes hantavirus at number 9. Just run off and take a cruise. Sounds like a lot of fun. Ooey, baby. Ooey, don't you want to go on some cruise? And number 8, Department of Justice to investigate Smith College. Redistricting at number 7. At number 6, the White House seeks AI oversight. And we have at number 5 the purported Epstein suicide note, and that's tied with the Lutnick testimony. At number 4, Rubio and the Pope meet. At number 3, Ohio-Indiana primary races. At number 2, gas prices, the economy, and the tariff ruling. And number 1, the Iran war, or the excursion, or the journey, or the little mini war, or the military action, or the thing. The Iran thing. And that's tied with peace negotiations. On our people survey, we have at number 10 a tie between Jeffrey Epstein and Howard Lutnick. At number 9, Marco Rubio tied with Pope Leo the 14th. We have at number 8, Kash Patel. And Roderick Bray at number 7, Vivek Ramaswamy, remember him? At number 6, Jerome Powell at 5, Scott Bessent at 4, J.D. Vance at 3. The effervescent Pete Hegseth at number 2, and Donald Trump at number 1. And another week that went by very quickly. Lots of names and lots of stories on lots of radio stations.
21: This is not meant to sound any other way than the factual way that I am stating the observations over the past 30-some years we've been doing this program, and the people list, how the names and the root, I guess, of the names, where the folks come from that are playing such an important part in the conversation, how it's changed. So it's kind of like a list of baseball players or folks where America has become the melting pot even more so. It has always been, but it seems that the net has cast out to a wider area, so we don't have Italians and Irish and, you know, the way, if you were looking at this list, or if we had been doing this 150 years ago, the names, which seem common American names, who knows, with some, all of these names, I guess Ramaswamy, you think about him and Kash Patel and some of these other names that just seem, for some, to be awkward to pronounce, and they don't feel like they're real Americans, even though they are. It's just an observation from me, interesting how things have changed and are changing. And so you look at some of the name, like Ramaswamy, and what happened in Ohio. Sort of interesting, actually, Michael, this week with the political primaries in Ohio and Indiana, which are number 3 this week on the story list, how in Indiana Trump really still had an impact on the results of the primaries there and who won. Most of the, I think there were 4 or 5 anyway, in important races that were backed by Trump. The contestants were backed by Trump, and they won. So it's not.
0: Keep in mind, though, that that's within the Republican Party. That's not a general election.
21: Yeah, right. Yes, exactly.
0: Just people could be easily misled by the way it's being reported and interpreted.
21: Yep.
0: It doesn't surprise me that in a Republican primary, that in an area where Trump still might be popular, that people would vote for Trump over someone else within the party.
21: Yeah.
0: The question is, what about the general public? What about the middle voters? What about, you know, people that are not members of either party, independents? And that, it might be a different story in that case. But you're absolutely right in pointing out that it would be a mistake to completely dismiss him.
21: Yeah, that's kind of what I'm saying. Thank you for interpreting. You said it a lot simpler than I did. Speaking of the president, we'll speak of him many times during the course of this broadcast, which we do. We'll bring him up probably 4 or 5 times in different contexts. One of the things that has happened this week is the trade court has ruled that the 10% tariff is not a little illegal, but completely illegal. The Court of International Trade, delivering Trump I guess what we would say, the news media has referred to it as a setback in the tariff agenda. Businesses have already started to apply for tariff relief, get their money back, that sort of thing. And so the next thing, of course, is that Trump's going to spend a lot of our money, taxpayer money, to challenge this in various courts, both domestically and internationally. So we'll understand, I'm sure, in the next few days what the full scope of this is. I don't think it's too clear right now, Michael, but the essence of the effort to he just wakes up in the morning and says, okay, let's put a 10% tariff on everybody. And it's not legal. He didn't go through the legal process according to the ruling. And so it was a 53-page decision. Again, remind yourself about the people who are listening as to what it takes for lawyers to come up with it. How much money did that cost for them to come up with that ruling? And then we are now going to challenge, the United States or the president's going to challenge it. It's amazing how much money, we have no idea how much money is being spent on these things.
0: The tariffs continue to be a source of irritation to yours truly. Not that it matters what I think, but...
21: Well, of course it matters what you think, that's why you're here.
0: The tariffs are illegal. The tariffs are a tax on the American people. That's the first lie. You'll never hear that recognized by Trump. The tariffs are a tax on the American people. Therefore, it's illegal for two reasons. One, it's illegal because the president does not have the right to levy a tax without it going through Congress. So he's levying a tax on the American people. He makes everybody think that we're raising this money from outside sources. Well, we're bringing in all this. No, we're bringing in money from the American people. It's a tax. Yeah. Foreigners don't pay that. Americans do. So that's the lie. And it's also, so the lie is, it's against the law to lie. I mean, that's you know, a higher law. And in terms of the actual law, the president doesn't have the right to levy a tax. And what makes it irritating, as I pointed out, is it's not just a tax that's illegal, but it's a lie. It's a lie on top of an illegality. Terrible.
21: Well, I think many people, other than the ones who are hardcore followers of his, take pretty much everything he says with a grain of salt. My cabinet is the most talked about cabinet in the history of the country. That's such bunkum.
0: It's like, well, everything is like we've never seen before. Those are his.
21: We need a ballroom for $900 million. It started out at $300, then it went to $400. Now it's at $900 million. The taxpayer is going to pay.
0: And the American taxpayer will never be called upon to pay for it. It'll be all, and then all of a sudden, there's $1 billion in taxes. It's such a bait and switch. The scams are so evident that I do not enjoy talking like this. I much prefer the role of telling what other people are saying and being as objective as I can. But however, this is so outrageous. It's so outrageous that it's an insult to everybody's intelligence to go along with it.
21: Some people are not bothered by it. Some people are not bothered by it at all. Roy Cohn, who had this huge influence on Donald Trump 30, 40 years ago, it's from the playbook that he taught to Trump. Trump wasn't really like that before he befriended Roy Cohn, who was a famous New York lawyer and extreme conservative, but also he was a no good guy.
0: He was ruthless.
21: Yeah, my God. Yeah. All right. We'll pause for a moment or two. Let's think for a moment about your mindset when it comes to losing weight. The simple way. Is there a simple way? Yep. It's maybe sticking a needle into your belly and watching the weight go away. Fine, if that's what you like. And it's worked for so many people. Those drugs have been great, a godsend for a lot of people. But then after you stop taking, you've lost the weight, you stop taking the drugs, then what? How's your body feel? 95% of the people who take these drugs, lose the weight afterwards, are unhappy with the way their body looks and feels. And so that's where Calitrin comes in, which is a way on its own for you to lose weight and keep it off. But the other thing that's a part of the discussion now is using it as a support mechanism for those of you who have lost the weight and want to keep your or bring your body back to where it was, some solidity. And that's what the ingredients at Calitrin will do for you. Toploss.com is the website. check out the consistency of the results. People who are motivated to write about or report on how great the program is for them, you can learn and then maybe figure out this is a good program for you. If you do and you want to buy the product, every weekend there's a great special. Use the Doug code at that time for your orders. 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All right, back here on the Talk Radio Countdown Show, we're discussing the items, the issues, if you will. I'm kind of surprised this Pope thing hasn't. Number four is Rubio meeting with the Pope, and how this has, again, the. I'm not a big religionist. I'm not a religious person. I'm a spiritual person. But the other side of it is that the Pope deserves some respect. And I think he has been completely disrespected in these conversations, Michael.
0: Yeah, that's the issue.
21: Yeah.
0: The issue is that the Trump and the Trump administration, by association, has not respected the Pope.
21: They don't respect anybody that disagrees with him. Doesn't make any difference who you are. And it goes as high up as the Pope. No respect for leaders of other governments. No respect for business people. No respect for anybody. If you're not on the team, man, you're out. And big time. Okay, so we'll pause for a moment here as we work over the stories, continuing in a matter of moments here on the Talk Radio Countdown Show.
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7: News. I'm Deborah Valentine. The second in command for ISIS globally is dead. Abu Bilal al-Manouki was taken out by U.S. and Nigerian forces in Africa. In making the announcement on Truth Social, President Trump said the joint operation was flawlessly executed, meticulously planned, and very complex. He added, with al-Manouki's removal, ISIS's global operation is greatly diminished. Rival political groups plan to hold mass protests in London. Fox's Jonathan Savage reports from London.
10: 4,000 police officers, one of the largest British protest deployments in decades, is in place for two marches. It's feared violence could erupt if the opposing groups aren't kept apart.
7: Pro-Palestinian demonstrators marking NAPCA Day and Unite the Kingdom calling for free speech are the groups involved in today's demonstrations. 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
5: From day one, Buddy Carter has stood with President Trump on his mission to make life more affordable for working families. But while President Trump and Buddy Carter were protecting our wallets, Congressman Mike Collins was abusing them. Congressman Collins is under federal investigation for misusing taxpayer funds to benefit himself and his cronies. According to the investigation report, Congressman Mike Collins, quote, may have violated federal law by shelling out government funds to one of his top aides. Georgia families have had enough of wasteful, corrupt career politicians. We just can't trust or afford Mike Collins. 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
22: I'm Buddy Carter, and I approve this message.
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21: 23 after the hour now. Doug Steffen with Michael Harrison, the editor and publisher of Talkers Magazine, with our weekly overview of the items of interest from news talk stations all around the country, television, radio. Number two this week is a focus on the economy, having been affected by the price of gasoline, also other items. I mean, pretty much everybody is paying more at the grocery store. I think I said this last week, the week before, Michael. I went into the store and bought, and I live by myself. And I spent $400 and I had four bags of groceries, and it was mostly fruit. And I'm thinking to myself, how in the world is somebody who's just barely making it afford good food? And that's the answer is in the question. They don't. They can't. And they aren't. So we're feeding ourselves through this whole business of the war. Nobody's thinking about the average person and what they can eat and what they can pay and whether they, you know, the whole business about driving. People can't afford to put gas in their car, so I guess maybe it's good because they're riding bikes or they're walking and getting around that way. But the whole world is upside down. So I saw something that was in a conservative, it was on a conservative blog about tyranny. And this is something very interesting because of where it came from. The reference, the writer makes reference to tyranny and how pervasive it is. It isn't just about the economy. He focuses on the economy, but he also writes about mass surveillance, roadside cameras, online trackers, the phone in your pocket, and whether or not people are hesitating to say what they think because they think that they're being watched or they're being heard. And in places where, in the rest of the world, where speaking out of line ends your life. I don't think anybody here is worried. This guy talks about the prison that we find ourselves in with the risks of being around all this technology. And he makes reference to the banks. And I experienced this, frankly, myself this week. There are new rules in the banks about how you cash checks and whose check you can take and how long they hold it and stuff that has not had, it hasn't had any grounds for concern before, but now. So should we, had we better start believing in this, this fellow calls it a dystopia.
0: The loss of privacy is a major, major problem going forward in the digital era. They're going to lose their privacy completely because of the conveniences that we've traded privacy for in terms of the technological era. But people do think that they're being overheard. Many people will say if you talk about something that might be controversial or you think you're in the privacy of your own home or your family or your friends and you're saying terrible things about politicians and all that, and someone will invariably say, be careful what you say. Your phone is listening, you know?
21: Remember the
0: Siri's listening. Yeah.
21: Remember the movie Enemy of the State with Gene Hackman and what's his face, the black actor that went up on stage and whacked what's his face in the face when they said something. Why can't Will Smith?
0: Will Smith.
21: And it was a fabulous movie, but it addressed this stuff to a T. And that movie was 15, 20 years ago or so. But it again spoke, as you were speaking about, it kind of gave us a prediction of the future where everybody can be heard and everybody's being watched. And,
0: well, back in 1948, okay, let's go back a ways. Back in 1948, there was a little book called 1984,
21: yep,
0: by George Orwell. And that book was all about, you know, he had to walk within a very narrow, the protagonist, a very narrow bit of space within his apartment, so that the cameras and the TV monitor. This is in the 40s. This was written.
21: Yeah.
0: This is not new.
21: No. All right, stand by, everybody. We continue with our overview of the stories, the charts from Talkers Magazine on the Countdown. This is Our Time with Elizabeth Miller. Elizabeth Miller is from Calitrin. Toploss.com is the website. 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
9: ABC News, I'm Dave Packer. Sources tell us that President Trump is expected to drop his $10 billion lawsuit against the IRS. They say this would be in exchange for the creation of a $1.7 billion fund to compensate allies who claim they were wrongfully targeted by the Biden administration. House Democratic Caucus Chairman Pete Aguilar.
11: This is ridiculous, but this is exactly, you know, who he is. Some way, somehow, he'll find a way to try to pay himself in addition to, you know, some of the 1,500 insurrectionists who he pardoned for trying to take over the Capitol here.
9: President Trump back at the White House after days of talks with China's President Xi. The U.S. Supreme Court has denied Virginia Democrats' request to stay the Supreme Court decision that invalidated a voter-approved redistricting effort. The Texas Supreme Court rejecting a push from state Republicans and Governor Greg Abbott to reprimand the 50 Democratic state senators who fled the state last year during redistricting. This is ABC News. Colorado Governor Jared Polis has commuted the sentence of a former county elections clerk who was convicted of conspiring to challenge the results of the 2020 election.
12: Tina Peters had been convicted of handing over her county's election software to a person associated with Mike Lindell, the MyPillow CEO and prominent election fraud conspiracy theorist. Governor Jared Polis calls Peters' 9-year sentence extremely unusual and lengthy, and she'll be released on parole next month. Colorado Secretary of State Jenna Griswold says the move will only embolden the election denial movement. Mike Dubusky, ABC News.
9: The Texas Supreme Court rejected a push from state Republicans and Governor Greg Abbott to reprimand the 50 Democratic state lawmakers who fled the state last year in protest of new congressional maps. The justices rejected the argument that the Democrats vacated their offices, that a redistricting push in Texas kickstarted efforts in various states across the country. Dave Packer, ABC News.
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18: Mostly sunny skies and warmer for us here today. Temperatures this afternoon climbing up through the middle, even upper part of the 80s. Fair to partly cloudy skies here tonight, low 60s. Sunny and hot for tomorrow as we finish out the weekend. There is about a 30% chance for a late day shower or storm to finish the weekend. High temperatures tomorrow all the way up to around 90. Sunny and hot Monday. Again, a slight chance for a late day shower or storm around 90. I'm Ken Boone with the Weather Channel.
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21: Okay, Doug talking. Stephan with Michael Harrison, Talkers Magazine at Talkers.com, where the lists are. I want to underscore again the fact that Michael has gone to great lengths to put together a talk convention of all the major players in talk radio June the 5th in New York, or actually on Long Island, at Hofstra University. It's going to be a biggie, and there are lots of people that are excited about the focus. Because we were just talking on the air, off the air, about how quickly things are changing and how the world of talk is changing. Not necessarily content, although, yeah, since Trump's been in, the content has changed or narrowed, if you will. But we have other, the means, the mechanism, the way people get the talk and conversation. 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It's that simple, that easy. You can call anytime, day or night, you want to listen to not only this week's, but you can go back months and years to listen to some of the older countdown programs. It's all part of the new world order of how we communicate, how we get together, how we hear and how we talk, Michael. It's really pretty amazing. I think that's pretty much the focus of what you're doing in New York on June 5th, right?
0: Well, we started talking about the role of radio in the future, and very much what you just said. The means of conversation, the means of communication are changing. And for people who are students of media theory, basically the rule is, as technology changes, so does sociology. We really, our culture is reflected by the technology, or the technology reflects the culture. Things change because of our technology.
21: Yeah, for sure. Okay, if we may for a second, I sort of said something. I was kind of just sort of flipping off the Met Gala thing. Observations from people who were there. It's sort of the last bastion of the awards season, if you will. It starts in January with all of the SAG and comes out to the Oscars and all these other events that we see every weekend. And looking at the people and what they wear and looking at their faces and realizing that people who are in the public, and most of these people are fairly well off financially, how much different they look than they might have looked when we were kids. Michael, if you look at the red carpet from the Met Gala the other night, the reference that I saw was to, in an essay, was to rich faces, how they're stretched out, how the lips are different.
0: How people are mutilating themselves.
21: Right, yeah, the implants, how people got rid of their fat, you know, that kind of stuff. it's really kind of an interesting thing, and it is.
0: I don't
21: worth,
0: like making fun of people, but then
21: I'm making fun of them.
0: I'm in the wrong business, you know, because you know, human beings are funny. On one level, we want to give each other privacy, as we talked about before, and not be judgmental and all of that. and on the other hand, we're in everybody's face. Everybody cares about what everybody else does. Everybody wants everybody to be like them. So in the area of plastic surgery, I mean, sometimes people are very cruel.
21: And
0: we're going through a period of extreme body decorating or body changing. More people, I think, have tattoos now than don't have tattoos. Sometimes it's astonishing. So I sometimes make fun of people with tattoos. The ones I make fun of, and I feel bad about making fun of anybody, are the ones that have lousy tattoos. If you're going to get a damn tattoo, at least have a good one. You know, some of them look like somebody just drew on them with a pen. I'm going to bring up something that if this were a live show, the phones would start ringing. But I'm going to ask you, Doug, what do you think about the current trend toward women having the size of their lips doubled or tripled, where they look like ducks? I'm sorry to laugh.
21: I think it's like, ridiculous.
0: Noticed that there are a lot of
21: it's
0: women
21: unfeminine,
0: with big lips?
21: Frankly. Yeah, that's kind of why this started with me looking at pictures of people at the Met Gala and their faces and their lips and stuff, and thinking, why would you do this? Again, self-mutilation. Some people think, I guess it's attractive, otherwise why would they do it? But I remember when Robert Redford had his face done and how horrible it looked and how sad it felt to me to have this guy who was always referred to as one of the most handsome men in Hollywood, how he did his face. It sort of straightened out over the years, but it didn't look good for 4, 5, 6 years.
0: And then there are the cases where it's plastic surgery gone awry, where it's where it didn't go well, and the person ruins their career and ruins their life. We've seen a lot of that. I'm not going to mention names, but people know. You know,
21: yeah, of course.
0: You go, oh, my God, look what happened to her or to him.
21: All right, go ahead.
0: I've made fun of enough people as it is.
21: Okay. So, number four, we referenced the Pope meeting with the Vice President. No, Vice President, listen to that. Secretary of State Rubio. And how this clash has affected Catholicism. And listening to people that I know who are Catholics who supported Trump and how uncomfortable this makes them feel. I'm going to make a reference to somebody that used to work with me and with whom I am very friendly, Jennifer Horn, who had been on the Good Day program for many, many years, does mornings on KRLA in Los Angeles now, who has very strong, deep-rooted faith in the Catholic principles and the Catholic Church. She goes to church every week. She's a deeply religious lady. And she's in a quandary because she's deeply supportive of Trump. And so this is an example of how this thing comes to a head, and where it goes, nobody knows. Because where is your allegiance? In her case, is it to Trump? Or is it to the Pope and the Catholic Church? And how many people are having that same feeling, Michael? There's got to be millions of people who are supportive of Trump, and they see all of this going on and think, and then you wonder, excuse me, you go to church and sit in the pews, what's the priest supposed to be saying about this? Does he ignore it, or does he say something?
0: No, it's difficult, the separation of church and state, and The church as an institution, which includes, of course, the Catholic Church and all the other churches. When we say the church, we mean the organized arm of a faith. Mm-hmm. You could be a Catholic, but not necessarily be a supporter of the church. The church is organized religion. That being said, it's always a sticky situation of whether the church should deal with

0: spiritual, touch upon ethics, touch upon principles, touch upon faith. So it's always been a sticky wicket throughout history, and now we have it again. From a practical standpoint, what the hell is Trump trying to accomplish by getting into a battle that's unnecessary and that can only lead to a diminishment of his support? I mean, he's not going to get more support. Oh, I like Trump now that he's, you know, turned on Catholics,
1: yeah,
0: and on,
1: right, exactly,
0: on,
1: yeah,
0: the Pope. You know, yeah, it's a losing proposition. It goes back to the Ed McMahon, Johnny Carson thing you and I've talked about, that those folks believe that they can only hurt their ratings if they got political. So don't get political.
1: Mm-hmm. All right. One of the moves this week, as we, number one on the people list, Donald Trump does all kinds of things that are very interesting, compelling conversation. There's one thing that's happened this week that has really laid waste to a lot of principles that have become part of Americana. We'll talk about that in a matter of moments here on the Talk Review. Let me quickly review why it is that Calitrin is so important, the number one sponsor of this program and pretty much all the programs that I do every weekend, the Countdown, the American Family Farmer, the Good Day Health programs, are brought to you by this non-toxic way, the super superior way, frankly, to lose weight and keep it off, the natural way, Calitrin, C-A-L-O-T-R-E-N. There at toploss.com, their website, you will see all of the details, all of the results, all of the things that are necessary for you to make a decision as to whether or not to use this. If you listen to me, you know I use it. Bob Kay, who's the producer of this program, uses it. And many, many people have, when they started it, and see how well not only it helps them protect their body, but it makes them sleep better. It's a whole fabulous way of adding to your life. So check it out, please. 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Let's see what the specials are this week and apply for them by using Doug, the Doug code, when you check out D-O-U-G at TopLoss.com. Okay, so the administration this week announced a move to let Americans mail handguns through the post office. This flies in the face of all of the attempts that have been made over the years to try to rein in with gun control some of the stuff that outrageously gets out of hand. And it doesn't look to me like it requires a license or anything. Just, you want to send a gun to your kid who lives in California and you live in Carolina? Put it in the mail and send it to him. I'm snorting here a little bit. I laugh at this because it's so asinine. Here we are trying, and Trump and his supporters, you know, I understand the Second Amendment very well. I have a permit to carry. I don't have a gun, but I have a permit. I'm licensed, and I have been since I was a teenager. When you go and buy a gun, you can send it any place, or you can do anything you want with it. Michael, what are we going to... Is this something, this is what's happening, this creeping changes that subtle, maybe this isn't so subtle, but they seem to be subtle for some. Okay, we can change the law a little bit, or we'll try to push the law by allowing people to mail guns, which has been illegal as far as I know until now.
0: Well, obviously that's a philosophical question, you know. Do guns kill people or do people kill people?
1: Yeah.
0: That's the bottom line of that particular argument. And with the changing technology again and changing mores when it comes to weapons, obviously it's going to be political, and there are going to be situations that people don't agree with or blame for the cause of the problems of violence. Mm-hmm. It's a mess. It's a mess. And, there are reasons on both sides of the argument as to why we should have certain freedoms when it comes to carrying guns and having the protection we need, especially in places and in situations where we can't count on the law to protect us. And in other cases where, you know, theoretically we have to count on ourselves to protect ourselves from the law. That, you know, originally, you know, the right to bear arms is connected to the right to protect yourself from an evil government, a mm-hmm. tyrannical government. Yeah. It's a complicated thing, and you have to have an understanding of history and human nature to really be able to engage in the argument in an intelligent way.
1: As we do this program, the president has insisted that the ceasefire in the war with Iran is still in effect. And so when you look at what's going on over there versus

0: somebody saying, hey, it's a ceasefire. Doesn't look like a ceasefire to most people who are around there. And, you know, it's also looking at how much money this war has cost in terms of billions and what it's doing to the national debt, all part of the conversation. But I want to leave you, before we're done, with the following. For those of you, we're talking always about technology and stuff. This week, a temple in South Korea ordained a robot as a monk. I will repeat that. This week, at a temple in South Korea, a robot was ordained as a monk. Where do we go from there? Think about it.
1: Ordain a female robot?
0: Listen, I haven't looked at the anatomy yet. I'm just looking at the
1: you know, we make sure that we're fair among the robots.
0: Jeez. The Buddhists are not too happy about that. Okay, it's 48 past the hour now. You're listening to the Talk Radio Countdown Show.
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3: It's not a trend. It's not like anything else out there. It's different for all the right reasons because it's good for you and it's safe with medication. So it's going to help you in a lot of different ways, lose the weight and live a healthier lifestyle. This is about giving your body back what it needs, which is why it does have such a huge success rate. We're celebrating our 29th anniversary this week with a huge sale. It's up to 50% off. 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
4: News. I'm Deborah Valentine. The second in command for ISIS globally is dead. Abu Bilal al-Manuki was taken out by U.S. and Nigerian forces in Africa. In making the announcement on Truth Social, President Trump said the joint operation was flawlessly executed, meticulously planned, and very complex. He added, with al-Manuki's removal, ISIS's global operation is greatly diminished. Rival political groups plan to hold mass protests in London. Fox's Jonathan Savage reports from London.
5: 4,000 police officers, one of the largest British protest deployments in decades, is in place for two marches. It's feared violence could erupt if the opposing groups aren't kept apart.
4: Pro-Palestinian demonstrators marking NAPCA Day and Unite the Kingdom calling for free speech are the groups involved in today's demonstrations. 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
17: temperatures heating up here this weekend,
16: permit,
17: sunny and warmer today. Temperatures this afternoon climbing up to the middle, even upper part of the 80s. Fair to partly cloudy skies here tonight, low 60s.
16: So
17: sunny
16: wait.
17: And hot for
16: exercise
17: Sunday. Temperatures tomorrow afternoon all
16: ensure
17: the way up to around 90 degrees. There is a slight chance for a late day shower or storm to finish the weekend. Sunny and hot Monday with a straight late day storm possible around 90.
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0: Ah, yes, 100% American. This is the Talk Radio Countdown Show featuring right now the talents of Stephen J.J. Wiseman, who's a lawyer, a college professor. He's the leading expert in our country on scams and identity theft, and thus, if you go to his website, scamicide.com, you can find out, inform yourself, if you will, about the dangers of all these scams that are around now. There's a new one every day. I've been getting stuff in the mail this week and last week, three or four at a time, saying that I owed money through PayPal or something, and if I didn't pay it, I was going to go to the Clink or some other outrageous thing. And I'm trying to unsubscribe from some of this stuff, and some of them, they've fixed it so you can't unsubscribe. So
20: you know,
0: what do you do?
20: Don't unsubscribe. And the reason I say that is when the scammers send this out, and if you click unsubscribe, that lets them know that this is a legitimate address, and so you're only really going to get more. I'll tell you a funny thing about the PayPal ones that you're seeing. You know, they appeal to there's an urgency. You owe this thing. Here's a right. number you can call. If you call the real PayPal, you will get dial or hit 1 if you want this, then hit 2 if you want that. But the scammers give much better customer service. You call PayPal, the scammer's number, and boom, you'll talk to someone right away. They'll go to take your credit card and your money, but at least they will give you prompt service.
0: Right, which makes it all worthwhile, for sure.
20: Absolutely.
0: Yes, thank you to the folks listening, WSAR in New Bedford and Fall River, Massachusetts, to the Talk Radio Countdown Show, and those who are listening right now to WKBZ in Muskegon, Michigan. Good day, good week, good lives being led by the folks in Michigan, right? I think under the circumstances, it's a good place to live. All right, let's talk about some of the things. Number 9 this week is that hantavirus. Those people on that ship, what kind of suits can they bring against the owner of the ship? Or is it all, you know, did they sign off? You're at your own risk if you're on the boat.
20: There's a certain amount of luck of the draw on this thing. So it's sort of like, you know, on a much different level. If you hit a pothole and damage your car, can you sue the city, the town, or the state? And the answer is really the same as with the ship. They do have an obligation, and they're not a guarantor that there aren't going to be any kind of viruses or diseases, but they have to respond appropriately. And so if they were negligent in the manner in which they maintain maintained hygiene and cleanliness on the boat, that could be something. If they didn't take proper precautions, that could open it up. And, you know, the lawyers are always going to be there, so I wouldn't be surprised if there were some claims for emotional distress of passengers and some settlement. But by and large, if the ship is doing what it can to maintain a healthy environment for that many people, they're not going to have liability. However, if they were not living up to what should be a reasonable standard, then yes, there will be some.
0: Number eight this week on the countdown is a focus from the Department of Justice investigating Smith College. For what?
20: You know, when I first saw this, I'm going, and that's really my neck of the woods. And Smith College is a very prominent school, and it's never in the news except for their women's basketball team, which is very, very good. They're being sued under Title IX for sex discrimination. And the sex discrimination is because Smith College admits transgender women as women. And according to the Trump administration, forget about the Straits of Hormuz. We got to make sure that Smith College is not admitting any transgender women. Meanwhile, there's been no uproar or concern out of the born female students at Smith. But this is, you know, part of the administration's actions in transgender to do something that, you know, kind of distract from, ooh, is that another Epstein file?
0: Speaking of that, I believe the number five is about Epstein and the suicide note. This will never end. As long as Trump is in office, this will never end. And because so many people are annoyed and offended by him, this is, at the end of the day, the item that will take him down, whether he's the president or he's not. You agree?
20: Yeah, it could be. And, you know, going back to Shakespeare, this is hoisted with his own petard. He was the one that made this an issue, which really makes me question, because he had to know of the connections there of himself and other people with whom he was involved. So, this thing is going to be around as long as there are not full disclosure, and it certainly isn't being full disclosure of this. His Secretary of Commerce is also in the crossfire for lying about it.
0: All right, Stephen J.J. Wiseman, a legal expert here on our Countdown show. I'm Doug Steffen. It's 59 past the hour.
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26: When will it reopen? I'm Pam Husso, Fox News. As gas prices continue to rise, President Trump remains focused on efforts to end the war with Iran and reopen the Strait of Hormuz.
27: Iran is running out of options other than cutting oil production because of their storage problems, and oil is the lifeblood of their economy. At the same time, the U.S. naval blockade continues, preventing any ships from entering or leaving Iranian ports. Now, reports say a vessel operating as a floating armory in the Gulf of Oman has been seized by Iran. The ship is used to store weapons for security firms who protect ships at sea. It also comes after an Indian flag vessel was attacked off the coast of Oman and sunk after a suspected explosion caused by a drone or missile.
26: That's Fox's Ashley Webster. Iran and other topics were addressed by President Trump and his Chinese counterpart during a summit in Beijing.
1: The goal of President Trump when going to China is to show that direct engagement is possible without having to give up any strategic leverage in the process. The president says that happened, and that also he is returning home with his pockets full, that alongside those top business leaders that he took this trip with, preliminary economic commitments have been made.
2: So we had a great stay. It was an amazing period of time. President Xi's an incredible guy. Got along, made a lot of great trade deals, including over 200 planes from Boeing.
1: The president there talking about the agreement he says China has made to buy about 450 GE aerospace engines.
26: That's Fox's Alexandria Hoff. He's getting a new trial, but it comes with a risk for former South Carolina lawyer Alex Murdoch. The state's attorney general announced yesterday his office could seek the death penalty. Murdoch will be retried for the murder of his wife and adult son. The court ordered a new trial, citing jury tampering. 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
26: Workers for New York's Long Island Railroad are on strike, bringing the busiest commuter rail system in North America to a halt.
34: If it were to become resolved, we would need time. It's contingent upon what time it would be settled. So it would be difficult for me at this point to say if it was settled at this time, we'd have service back at that time. But rest assured, we would look to get service back as soon as possible.
26: Railroad President Robert Free. Criticism against a federal health care program designed to help rural and other underserved patients get discounted medicines. Some say it's just a cash cow for hospitals, hurting those who need help the most.
35: The 340B program is almost unrecognizable from the safety net authorized by Congress in 1992. Just 50 hospitals were enrolled initially, but now over 55,000 hospitals and outpatient clinics operate under its provisions. Members buy drugs at discounts of 20% to 50% and pocket as much or as little of the difference as they want. In 2024, 340B purchases totaled $81 billion, making it the nation's second biggest drug program. The American Hospital Association says 340B is essential to their operations. Given steep inflation and drug prices, they say patients will suffer if the program is changed in any way.
26: Fox Business Network's Dreri Willis. The titans of social media will return to Capitol Hill next month. The leaders of Meta, Alphabet, TikTok, and Snap will go before the Senate Judiciary Committee on June 23rd. They'll be asked about steps they've taken to protect young users from sexual predators and dangerous content. The hearing comes as several state and federal court cases head to trial aimed at holding social media companies responsible for what happens on their platforms. The companies have disputed allegations that they harm children's mental health through deliberate design choices. I'm Pam Puso in New York, and this is Fox News.
36: This is a Bloomberg Money Minute. The average age of vehicles on American roads has climbed to 12.8 years, the oldest ever recorded.
37: It's definitely much less expensive to maintain a vehicle than it is to buy a new vehicle.
36: Mike Smith is an executive with Grease Monkey and parent Full Speed Automotive and says roads will get busier soon.
37: Memorial Day weekend is usually the kickoff for the summer driving.
36: Summer driving in those older vehicles.
37: Based on the cost of new vehicles, most consumers are in a position where it's easier for them to maintain the vehicle.
36: The cost of a new vehicle now, nearly $50,000.
37: You look at the price of automobiles now and you compare that to just, 10, 15 years ago, and they're 20, 30% higher. people are taking care of their cars a little bit more to keep them on the road.
36: The good thing, Smith says, vehicles are lasting longer.
37: The automotive industry has started building better cars. 10, 15 years ago, if you had 100,000 miles on a car, that was a lot of miles. We see cars with 250,000 miles now.
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8: Mostly sunny skies and warmer for us here today. Temperatures this afternoon climbing up through the middle, even upper part of the 80s. Fair to partly cloudy skies here tonight, low 60s. Sunny and hot for tomorrow as we finish out the weekend. There is about a 30% chance for a late day shower or storm to finish the weekend. High temperatures tomorrow all the way up to around 90. Sunny and hot Monday. Again, a slight chance for a late day shower or storm around 90. I'm Ken Boone with the Weather Channel.
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9: Saturday, May 16th, 2026. I'm Jessica Rosenthal. President Trump's long-anticipated trip to China is a wrap. And as he left, the Chinese issued a statement about Taiwan.
10: Strategic ambiguity has been our policy for 40 years. And that is to say, American presidents do not comment on what they would do in a hypothetical scenario about Taiwan.
9: And this week, Democrats and Republicans reacted to a Virginia State Supreme Court decision that invalidated Democrats' efforts to redistrict the state.
11: It will be enormously messy because, you know, you've suddenly got a lot of members, Republicans in California, Democrats in Florida, who are running in districts that are not the districts that they've represented in some instances for years and years and years.
9: This is the Fox News Rundown from Washington. President's trip to Beijing began with a large celebratory welcome outside the Great Hall of the People, a military marching ceremony and band, singing children, and Chinese officials greeted President Trump, who then walked up a red carpet to meet China's President Xi Jinping.
12: When I first came here, China was really taking advantage of the United States. He understands that. And now we do great with China, and we have a very good relationship. We have a friendship, really.
9: After his first meeting, he sat down with Fox's Sean Hannity.
12: So what has happened, and one thing I think that we're going to make a deal on, they've agreed they want to buy oil from the United States. They're going to go to Texas. We're going to start sending Chinese ships to Texas and to Louisiana and to Alaska.
9: When asked about what China might do for the U.S., he said there was an agreement to buy more U.S. soybeans and purchase as many as 200 Boeing jets. On Air Force One after the trip, he was asked about Xi's offer to help on Iran in any way.
2: I'm not asking for any favors, because when you ask for favors, you have to do favors in return. We don't need favors.
9: China's foreign ministry put out a statement saying the Taiwan question is the most important issue in U.S.-China relations, that if it's handled properly, the relationship will be stable. If not, the two countries will have clashes, even conflicts. The president said on the way home he saw no looming conflict, but did say he'd look at the U.S. position on continuing arms sales to Taiwan.
2: Certainly, you know, you brought that up. You talked about that to me, obviously. So what am I going to do? Say I don't want to talk to you about it because I have an agreement that was signed in 1982. No, we discussed arms sales.
13: What's his request?
2: We discussed the Taiwan, you know, the whole thing with the arms sales was in great detail, actually.
9: He said she asked him point blank if he'd defend Taiwan.
2: Asked me if I defend them. I said, I don't talk about that.
13: She tells him
2: that. I don't talk about that.
9: Taiwan has since responded, saying since President Trump took office, senior officials have continuously reaffirmed U.S.-Taiwan policy.
10: I think that what the president did there was one of the most significant moments in the U.S.-China relationship over the last 35 years, if not longer.
9: Alex Gray is a senior fellow at the Atlantic Council and former National Security Council chief of staff during President Trump's first term.
10: I think we're going to be studying and talking about the way he has handled this for a very long time. And the reason is this is the most aggressive a Chinese leader has ever been since 1979, when we recognized the People's Republic. This is the most aggressive they've ever been directly to an American president on Taiwan. And to have the U.S. president repeat the policy of strategic ambiguity, which other than the Joe Biden mess where he got rid of strategic ambiguity, then his staff corrected him, and it was just a total disaster. But basically, strategic ambiguity has been our policy for 40 years. And that is to say, American presidents do not comment on what they would do in a hypothetical scenario about Taiwan. And that is the right response. That is a brilliant approach that has worked for presidents of both parties. It keeps the Chinese guessing. It forces the Chinese to have to make very difficult calculations about what the Americans would or would not do in the event of an invasion of Taiwan. And the fact that the president is refusing to engage when the Chinese are baiting him and are acting belligerent and extraordinarily aggressive, I think that's the takeaway from this visit, that the U.S. understands Taiwan is an essential national interest of ours. We will not be bullied into changing our position. And the president has kept the continuity that almost every president since the Carter era has had on Taiwan.
9: Taiwan's foreign ministry said Friday, everyone's clearly seen that since the Trump administration took office, senior U.S. officials have repeatedly reaffirmed the U.S. policy toward Taiwan has not changed. They thanked the president and said close coordination between the U.S. and Taiwan is the cornerstone of peace in the Taiwan Strait. It really does sound like they're banking on exactly what you just said, a continuation rather than a change here. The president also did signal, though. He said, we'll look at it. We'll look at our arms sales to Taiwan. Is that a commitment to change? It doesn't sound like it is.
10: I don't think it's a change. I mean, look, the president, you know, I worked on the president's 2016 campaign doing foreign policy, and the Washington consensus at the time was that Donald Trump, for I think this was just the DC think tank ecosystem working themselves into a blather, you know, the president's going to abandon Taiwan for no particular reason. He gets elected. He's the first president to have a phone call as president-elect with the Taiwanese president. He sends the highest level delegations in American history to go visit Taiwan. He gives more arms sales to Taiwan in both of his terms than any president since 1979. He does more to enhance Taiwan's diplomatic space on the world stage than any president since 1979. I mean, he has been the most credible, the most pro-Taiwan of any American president since we changed recognition to China under Jimmy Carter. I think what we're seeing here is this is not necessarily even about an individual American president. What this is about is the fundamental truth that Taiwan is one of, if not the most important American national interests because of its geography, because of its strategic location, because of the role it plays between the U.S. and China. And American presidents are going to fortify and support Taiwan regardless of party for the foreseeable future.
9: You were there in 2016. We all remember President Trump being very tough on China. What do you make of his tone now? Has it changed, or is the complimentary tone toward President Xi strategic?
10: Well, it's certainly strategic, and it goes, part of this is that President Trump is very attuned because of his background in business to the importance of doing deals and doing negotiations based on personal rapport and personal chemistry. And that's something that has always been his style. He wrote about it in The Art of the Deal, 1987. This is not new. What the president, I think, is also reacting to is the fact that after COVID, after the October 2025 Chinese export ban on rare earth elements, we are in, because of the decisions of presidents going back a very long time, we're in a very tough spot in terms of economic security vis-a-vis the Chinese. We just are. And the president's doing an extraordinary amount on the domestic front to prepare us for long-term resiliency against Chinese economic coercion. So think, you know, the 15% stake that he took in Intel, the critical minerals, the equity stake that the Pentagon has taken in critical minerals companies here at home, the efforts we're doing on permitting reform to try and be able to mine and process here in the United States, all the efforts to get critical minerals in places like Ukraine and the Congo and elsewhere. The president is doing an extraordinary national effort to make us more resilient our supply chains, everything more resilient to Chinese pressure. But for the foreseeable future, for the next couple of years, it is critical that we have an economic equilibrium with the Chinese while we work to build up our own strength. And I think what you're seeing is a president who's very practical, who's very savvy, who understands that we can't get into something with the Chinese until we're prepared domestically. And that's what he's doing.
9: What did you think about what we learned about what China is willing to do, apparently? Like the president said, for example, on Boeing, it felt like a commitment. But we're not coming away with actual commitments. Is that a fail or is that by design?
10: Really, what this is about is a much more macro issue. This is about establishing the left and right boundaries of the relationship. We saw last year the relationship was reached a really dangerous point when we had the Chinese export ban on critical minerals. And that really threatened the U.S. economy in fundamental ways. What we have to do is establish what both countries are going to find acceptable behavior and not acceptable behavior in the relationship. And that's what I view this as an effort by two very strong leaders sitting across the table, coming up with the boundaries of the relationship for the future. And, you know, soybeans, Boeings, chips, all that stuff, those are tactical questions. These are really big geopolitical tectonic plates that the leaders are trying to sort out. And I think that's far more important than specific deliverables.
9: Hmm. On Iran, the president said that China's agreed to not supply Iran with weapons. He said they're not coming in with guns. Do you believe that China is hands off?
10: I think a couple things are true. You know, China has watched as its allies, such as they are. And remember, one of the weaknesses of China geopolitically is compared to us, they don't have partners. They don't have allies. They don't have strong relationships globally. But what relationships they have watched those relationships deteriorate under Trump administration pressure over the last year. The Russians are suffering extraordinary losses on the battlefield in Ukraine. The Russians are, frankly, in the worst position they've been in militarily since the start of the Ukraine war. Venezuela is now more aligned with the United States than it is with China. Cuba just had the director of the CIA visit for what I think is going to be the start of a very significant change in Cuba's orientation relative to the United States and other extra hemispheric powers. China's allies are switching over to the American orbit or are in great distress. I think what they're looking at right now, Iran has shown itself to be extraordinarily weak militarily. It's shown itself to be an unreliable ally for the Chinese, and the Chinese have shown itself to be an unreliable ally to the Iranians. The Chinese have one goal, which is to have energy security and have they have to have energy pouring into their economy to keep the factories going, to keep employment, to keep social stability, to keep the Communist Party in power. And the moment that oil flow is threatened, that leads to a whole host of downstream effects that ultimately go straight to the heart of Xi Jinping's ability to keep power in China. And so I think they're looking at this as a fundamental question of regime stability more than they are. Are they a true ally of Iran?
9: Right. Interesting. One more sort of topic for you before I let you go. You know, on the way to China, the president sent out this Truth Social saying he had all these CEOs of these major U.S. companies with him, NVIDIA, SpaceX, Apple. And he wrote, "I will be asking President Xi to open up China so these brilliant people can work their magic and help bring the People's Republic to an even higher level." When he sat down with Sean Hannity after his meeting, his first meeting, that was one of the first things he mentioned, the CEOs being with him and meeting Xi. He says, "It wasn't even on the schedule, but I introduced all of the CEOs to President Xi." And he seemed to kind of take a little bit of delight in that. Why was it so top of mind, so important, to the point where he brings them, these CEOs, with him? And that's the first thing he kind of wants to talk about.
10: Well, this is classic President Trump. President Trump, obviously, unlike presidents before him, for the most part, he sees the world not just through geopolitics, but through geoeconomics. And he has a very astute sense of how commercial deals, commercial opportunities tie into broader geopolitical trends. So to him, I think one of the things that animated his view of China for many years was the idea that China was coming into the United States. There was no reciprocity. The Chinese were exporting cheap goods into the U.S., putting our manufacturing out of business, and through a variety of regulations and laws, they were keeping American companies at a disadvantage from doing business in China. So it was really a kind of a one-way, non-reciprocal trade relationship. And part of what the president's tried to do with the tariffs, rebalancing that relationship, is also creating a level playing field for American companies to go into China, which will have really positive impacts, not just for those companies, but geostrategically, if American companies can go into China and build Chinese dependence on American supply chains, American innovation, build dependence on American national champions, that's a good thing for us geopolitically. We want China to not just be this exporter of goods. We want them to be more integrated with us and dependent on American innovation and technology. That's a good thing. So I think what the president is doing here is a really brilliant strategic move, not just commercially, but geopolitically as well.
9: Finally, Alex, before I let you go, you know, the big goal we've heard for 10 years from this president has been to bring companies back from China so that they're making stuff in the United States. Have we seen a something of a shift on that? And we've heard some other administration officials say this, that, you know, well, not everything needs to be made in the United States. You know, some things will still be made in China. Do you sense after this that is not the top of mind effort to get companies to come back and reshore?
10: I think it's a two-part thing. I think on the one hand, we want reshoring and nearshoring. We want manufacturing in the United States, particularly for high value-added, more advanced manufacturing. We absolutely want that. And the president's policies have been very much aligned in making that happen. And it is happening. The statistics all show it. I think what the president is trying to do is actually make China more dependent on American goods and purchasing American exports. We want to export American-made goods, American-manufactured wares. We want to export that to China. So I think it's actually the president trying to use the reshoring that he has engineered and then force China through the power of American innovation and the kind of brilliance of American technology, force China to be dependent the way we were for too long on China, force that dependency onto us.
9: That's really insightful, because that is what he's been saying all along, is this idea of reciprocity, this idea of unfairness, that there hasn't been a balance. So if we're making more pharmaceuticals and more chips and more high-end advanced manufacturing here, then that might be sufficient.
10: Yeah, as my old boss, Peter Navarro, would always say, the goal of American trade is that it be fair and reciprocal. And that is what I think President Trump is trying to achieve. It is not that America doesn't trade with the world. It's not that we don't have any trading relationship with China. It's not that we wall ourselves off from the world. It's that everybody plays by the same set of rules. Chinese allow American companies to operate with the same freedom that we have allowed Chinese companies to operate. And it also is premised on what I think is a very real belief and a very accurate belief that American companies are the most dynamic, the most innovative, the most entrepreneurial in the world. And when those companies are unleashed and they're allowed to operate on a level reciprocal playing field, they'll win. And they will bring China and anyone else into their orbit by the strength of their products.
9: Former White House National Security Council Chief of Staff Alex Gray, thank you so much for joining us.

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6: News. I'm Pam Puso. Eliminating a threat. Authorities say an Iraqi national has been arrested for allegedly plotting terror attacks, including one against a temple in New York.
7: The plots include not only that synagogue in New York City, but other Jewish sites in the United States. Specifically, authorities say he provided Kataib Hezbollah with weapons, transportation, and personnel. The allegations go back to 2019.
6: Fox's David Spunt. Continued disruption in the Strait of Hormuz as the critical shipping channel remains closed.
8: Clashes in this waterway continue. Reports say a vessel operating as a floating armory in the Gulf of Oman has been seized by Iran.
6: That's Fox's Ashley Webster. AAA says the nationwide average price for a gallon of regular gas is $4.52. 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
15: Here's a look inside the Beltway. I'm Jeff Manasso. President Trump is defending his economic policies as a new report shows surging inflation last month. The consumer price index jumping 3.8% in April, the largest increase in 3 years, outpacing wage gains. President Trump says inflation is short-term and tied to the Iran war.
16: Now, with all of this, inflation is much lower than it was under Biden. Biden had the highest inflation in the history of our country. Inflation is nothing by comparison.
15: The president says increases in gas prices and dips in the economy are worth the price of preventing Iran from getting a nuclear weapon. A top health official for President Trump resigns. The head of the Food and Drug Administration, Dr. Marty McCarry, is stepping down a little more than a year after taking over the regulatory agency. McCarry drew criticism from allies of President Trump who accused him of slow-walking approval of some drugs and refusing to put new limits on an abortion drug that's been on the market for 25 years. President Trump says the agency's deputy commissioner, Kyle Diamantis, will be taking over as acting FDA commissioner. Diamantis is an attorney with a past of litigating abortion-related cases. For the Fox News Rundown, I'm Jeff Manasso.

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1: ABC News, I'm Chuck Siebertson. The $10 billion lawsuit President Trump filed for the leak of his 2019 tax returns will be dropped in return for the government creating a fund to review claims of people alleging they were victimized by the Biden administration. Legal battles ahead, says ABC's Catherine Falders in Washington.
2: Democrats and Trump's critics have called this extortion, a way to steal money from the U.S. government by suing the government that he runs.
1: Russian drone and missile strikes took down a nine-story apartment building in the Ukrainian capital of Kyiv this week, killing many of the civilians inside. Analysts say thousands of Russian soldiers are killed each month in the war. Harvey Weinstein's sexual assault trial has ended in a mistrial after a jury could not unanimously decide whether to convict the former Hollywood producer of allegedly raping Jessica Mann in 2013. In New York, Long Island Railroad workers are on strike. Management's offer to reduce health care contributions is an issue. This is ABC News. There could be some violent storms this weekend, says ABC News forecaster Lee Goldberg.
3: Into tomorrow, the threat shifts south and west into eastern Colorado and central Iowa. By Sunday, now we're really ramping it up from north central Oklahoma out to Minnesota. By Monday, another active day with severe storms from north Texas all the way to the western Great Lakes, watching cities like Wichita and Omaha over to Des Moines. The threat will linger into Tuesday. Heat out ahead of the storm right here in New York, 90s by Tuesday and Wednesday.
1: A 72-year-old Michigan woman has graduated from medical school, Dawn Zeidgeist Kraft, also awaiting approval from the Guinness Book for the world's oldest graduating medical student. The mother of four has spent most of her life in the medical field, but raising a family delayed her goal. She'll be 73 when she starts an internship this July.
4: Well, there's some people that aren't meant to retire. It's not part of them, and that's probably me.
1: She also happens to be the mother of ABC News chief meteorologist Ginger Z. Chuck Siebertson, ABC News.
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7: This is a Bloomberg Money Minute. Ford Motors shaking up its failed EV strategy, which has already lost billions of dollars, by spending billions more on what could be the holy grail of EVs.
8: They're developing the next generation of electric vehicles on something they call the Universal Electric Vehicle Platform. And the first one will be a pickup truck, a medium-sized pickup truck that'll show up next year with a starting price of $30,000.
7: That's Keith Naughton, automotive reporter at Bloomberg. Hopes are running high that a lightweight, roomy, high-tech, and affordable EV truck will attract U.S. buyers and fend off interest in ultra-low-priced EVs made in China before they arrive in the U.S.
8: It is just a matter of time before the Chinese arrive, and Ford is trying to come up with a vehicle here that will compete with the Chinese.
7: And at just $30,000, half the average price of an EV right now, the upcoming Ford pickup might change a lot of minds. Tom Busby, Bloomberg Radio.
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10: Temperatures heating up here this weekend, sunny and warmer today. Temperatures this afternoon climbing up to the middle to even upper part of the 80s. Fair to partly cloudy skies here tonight, low 60s. Sunny and hot for Sunday. Temperatures tomorrow afternoon all the way up to around 90 degrees. There is a slight chance for a late day shower or storm to finish.

in recent decades, the power of their legislative majorities to draw lines in their states that are favorable to that party, whether it's New York, where it's dominated, the legislature is dominated by Democrats after the 2020 census and the 2021 reapportionment. They created a favorable map. And

0: favorable to that party, whether it's New York, whether it's dominated, the legislature is dominated by Democrats after the 2020 census and the 2021 reapportionment. They created a favorable map. And same in Texas, where they created a favorable map. The Democrats found it so unfavorable in Texas that they left the state in order to try and block the passage of that bill. So this has been going on for a while. And yes, there are states that have historically redistricted to the disadvantage of the Republicans. This has been done historically by each party to the other party. And so Republicans are correct. They can point back and say, well, you did this in New York and New Jersey and Connecticut. But it's been going on for a long, long time.
1: The House Minority Leader and DCCC Chair Susan DelBene, they've sounded very confident at every turn about midterms. And I'm just wondering, does this reaction about Virginia mean they're not as confident as they sound? Or are they just looking at the map and saying, even if we win and flip the House, which is expected, we don't want it to be close? What is this effort about?
0: Well, look, we're a bitterly divided country, and the Congress is the lines are written in such a way that there are a relatively small number of districts. If you take all of the seats that are up for grabs, that either lean Democrat, lean Republican, or are toss-ups, if the Democrats took every one of them, it would be smaller than the victory that they had in 2018. So historically, at least in the last nearly 100 years, there have only been three occasions when the president's party gained seats in the House of Representatives in a midterm election. In each of those instances, the president was enormously popular. The president's approval rating today is in the low 40s. So it's likely that the Democrats are going to take the House. It would take an extraordinary action for it to be a Republican victory. On the other hand, though, it could be that they end up with as modest a margin, you know, 5 or 10 seats as the Republicans have had over the last several years. And that ain't fun. Well, that is not fun at all for the Speaker of the House, regardless of what party he's from.
1: The House Minority Leader Hakeem Jeffries said after the Virginia ruling, aside from this apparent plan to work on Virginia itself, they will now focus on other states, including New York. He wrote, this is just the beginning. Across the nation, we will sue, we will redraw, and we will win. You touched on this, but how much is left for Democrats to redraw? I think we're looking at like Colorado, Illinois.
0: Look, this is bravado. They've held the primaries in Illinois. What are they going to do, run the primaries again?
1: Well, what about for 2028? Maybe the focus is for the next time.
0: We could probably expect that. Let's look. Once unleashed, you know, it's hard to put that genie back in the bottle, to mix metaphors. So, yeah, the Democrats are likely where they have the ability to do it. And provided that they're not, you know, absolutely exhausted after this year's election, we can expect them to try and do this next year. You bet.
1: Without Virginia's gerrymander, Republicans have, it appears, depending on how this all will end up breaking down, 8 to 10 additional seats, right? And Democrats have that 5 in California and 1 in Utah that stems from a court ruling. You've seen a lot over the years. How confusing and messy is all of this?
0: It will be enormously messy because, you know, you've suddenly got a lot of members, Republicans in California, Democrats in Florida, who are running in districts that are not the districts that they've represented in some instances for years and years and years. So, yeah, it's problematic for both parties. And you're right that the Republicans could be as many as 8 to 10 seats. But the fact that we're fighting over this so hard and so extended in so many places speaks to the polarization in our politics and how likely it is that the outcome of this election, the party that gains control is likely to have a relatively modest margin given historic standards.
1: And Carl, how impactful do you think the Supreme Court's Calais decision out of Louisiana will end up being here? We know Tennessee's already moved to add a GOP seat. Louisiana will likely redraw their map to get rid of at least one of those two democratically held seats. The Supreme Court says Alabama can move forward with a new map, but their primary is next week. And we don't yet know if South Carolina will successfully dismantle James Clyburn's seat yet. So where do you think all this lands?
0: Louisiana, that's the seat that was drawn to create a majority-minority seat, is horrendous. It literally goes across three-quarters of the state, and at some points looks like it's about as wide as a road, and is an abomination. On the other hand, the James Clyburn seat in South Carolina is relatively compact and concise. And as Trey Gowdy pointed out on

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0: that'll do it for this edition of the Fox News Rundown from Washington. Tomorrow, Fox's chief congressional correspondent Chad Pergram fills us in on redistricting and the debate over the White House ballroom. I'm Jessica Rosenthal. 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
13: An ISIS leader is eliminated. I'm Roger Stern, Fox News. A joint operation between the U.S. and Nigeria leading to the death of a top ISIS terrorist. Announcement made by President Trump on Truth Social. Here's more from Fox's Madeline Rivera.
14: President Trump saying on Truth Social, this was a complicated joint mission carried out by the U.S. military and the armed forces of Nigeria. The president indicates sources have been tracking Abu Bilal al-Manuki's, keeping the U.S. and Nigeria informed of what the ISIS leader has been doing. The president of Nigeria saying al-Manuki, along with several of his lieutenants, were killed during a strike on his compound in Lake Chad Basin. President Trump says al-Manuki, the second in command of ISIS globally, will, quote, no longer terrorize the people of Africa or help plan operations to target Americans.
13: And that's, as we said, Fox's Madeline Rivera. President Trump back from his summit with Chinese leader Xi Jinping, insisting the energy hikes due to the war in Iran are temporary.
15: When you tell somebody you're going to have to pay a little more, not that much more, a little more for gasoline for a very short period of time, because we want to stop the threat of being blown to pieces by a lunatic, by a crazy person, and they are crazy, using nuclear weapons, everybody says that's fine.
13: Taiwan also discussed at the summit.
16: President Trump addressing Beijing, calling Taiwan the most important issue with the U.S.
15: I will say this, I'm not looking to have somebody go independent and, you know, we're supposed to travel 9,500 miles to fight a war. I'm not looking for that. I want them to cool down. I want China to cool down.
16: When asked about the U.S. approving billions of dollars of weapons sales to the island, the president telling Fox's Brett Baer,
15: "Well, I haven't approved it yet."
13: America is listening to Fox News.
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13: One of the nation's major transit systems coming to a screeching halt. Workers for New York's Long Island Railroad are on strike.
26: Labor unions announcing a walkout late Friday after negotiations with the Metropolitan Transportation Authority broke down. No new negotiations have been scheduled.
27: If it were to become resolved, we would need time. It's contingent upon what time it would be settled. So it would be difficult for me at this point to say if it was settled at this time, we'd have service back at that time. But rest assured, we would look to get service back as soon as possible.
26: LARR President Robert Free, the union wants a 16% pay raise over 4 years. The MTA argues the union's demands would lead to fare hikes. Chris DeMeo, Fox News.
13: The railroad carries 250,000 weekday commuters. The Supreme Court dealing a blow to Democrats in Virginia.
28: The Supreme Court rejected Virginia's request for the high court to hear its appeal in the redistricting case. That request was filed after the Virginia State Supreme Court voted 4-3 that a new recent voter-approved map was unconstitutional because the state legislature improperly began the process of placing that referendum on the ballot after early voting had started in Virginia's statewide election last fall. That measure would have redrawn the state's congressional districts to potentially give Democrats an extra 4 seats in the state. Redistricting has become a major midterm issue, with several states redrawing maps after President Trump asked GOP-led states to do so. Kevin Uretsky, Fox News.
13: Louisiana voters head to the polls today to nominate U.S. Senate candidates. Republican incumbent Bill Cassidy is in political trouble. That's because 5 years ago he voted to convict President Trump in his impeachment trial. He now faces two Republicans who pitch themselves as loyal Trump supporters. I'm Roger Stern, and you are listening to Fox News.
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29: 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I legit will cause chaos, and I think a lot of other people will as well because it's ridiculous.
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30: Temperatures heating up here this weekend, sunny and warmer today. Temperatures this afternoon climbing up through the middle to even upper part of the 80s. Fair to partly cloudy skies here tonight, low 60s. Sunny and hot for Sunday. Temperatures tomorrow afternoon all the way up to around 90 degrees. There is a slight chance for a late day shower or storm to finish the weekend. Sunny and hot Monday with a stray late day storm possible around 90. I'm Ken Boone with the Weather Channel.
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32: Your collapsing career strategy.
0: I'm Gordon Deal with Nicole Murray. Thanks for spending part of your weekend with us. Here's what's coming up this hour.
2: With the advance of AI, it's time to build a fortress around your line of work. We'll outline the steps.
0: Take your base. How robot umpires have increased the number of walks in Major League Baseball.
2: You know about good heart habits like exercise and a healthy diet. Now add this one, a positive attitude. Hear about new research.
0: And weight loss drugs disrupting the wedding gown industry.
3: I have found at the height of weight loss, some people tell me they've lost a clothing size every 2 to 3 weeks. So that, you know, that's pretty rapid and drastic weight loss. And it stabilizes. Not everyone loses weight that quickly, but it can be very fast and dramatic.
0: Jennifer Williams at the Wall Street Journal on wedding dresses coming with a legal waiver for brides taking GLP-1s. A mix of actual costs, lost wages, and missed retirement contributions can cost daughters caring for their parents nearly $300,000. Here's Katie Notopoulos, senior correspondent at Business Insider. Katie, this has generated a lot of reaction.
5: So one of my colleagues, Maria Kelly Kordaki, had written an article about how there is this huge economic impact that millennial and often a lot of Gen X daughters are currently taking on dealing with aging parents. And what she found was that there's approximately a $300,000 lifetime, what we're calling a tax, on daughters for having to deal with this. And the way that she was looking at this and calculating, it's not that elder care costs on average $300,000, which many of you probably know. It is very expensive, yes. But what it was really looking at is also what kinds of costs people have to give up in order to care for an aging parent, whether that's they have to move cities to move back home with them, have them move in with them, maybe pass up on a promotion or a career opportunity. Maybe they have to take off a couple years from work. And not only are they losing wages during those times, but they're also not contributing to their own retirement. They're not getting Social Security, things like that. So when they become older, they're going to be paying on their, you know, retirement years too.
0: How did we get here? Like, we've always had old people in our lives, right? I mean, what's different?
5: Well, that's a great question. I mean, there are a couple of things. So one, people are just living longer than they were before, right? And that's, you know, generally a good thing, right? Like, we want people to have long and healthy lives. And yes, it's true that historically people have always cared for their parents, you know, multi-generational households, things like that. But there's a few factors that are going into what's making that a little different than it has been in the past. One is women work more than they did in the past,
0: yes.
5: Right? A lot of women are not, you know, able to, they're busy. You know, they have careers that they are now having to give up or take breaks from in order to do the kind of caregiving that maybe they didn't have to take a career break in the past. Also, there's a bigger, people are having kids older and older. So when you look at the sandwich generation, you know, they, you know, the generations are just further apart, right? So you have parents who are also getting squeezed dealing with elderly parents, and they still have kids at home, or maybe they're helping pay for college or teenagers. So they're sort of gaining it from all sides, really squeezed on that.
0: Yeah, we're speaking with Katie Notopoulos, senior correspondent at Business Insider. The story is a deep one. It's called The Millennial Daughter Tax is Terrifying. I guess the issue, too, here is I don't know that we see a way out, right? Are there solutions here?
5: That's a great question. I mean, yes and no. I think from what I heard from people, because when we did this story, we got tons and tons of feedback from people who were saying, I'm living this. This is my experience.
0: Yeah.
5: This is happening to me, because it's happening all over the place. You know, one thing that we were really seeing over again, and this is why we're calling it the daughter tax, is that it does tend to fall in families to the daughter and not the son. Sometimes you'll even have women taking care of their in-laws.
0: Yes.
5: And I think a big thing is between siblings and even between parents and children is have these conversations early about what are we going to do when you can't be in your home anymore? What are we going to do when you're older? What's the plan for, you know, your aging? I think a lot of people are reluctant to have those conversations early. And then by the time they have to happen, it becomes a really fraught thing. So, you know, people can't, you know, you can't prevent someone from getting sick or needing care. We can't really change the costs of this. Unfortunately, they are very, very high, and Medicare and Medicaid doesn't cover all of it.
0: Mm-hmm.
5: But you can sort of plan ahead a little bit to make some of the emotional difficulties a little easier.
0: Explain some of the statistics coming out of this type of story.
5: So one of the things that we were seeing is that in terms of daughters, it's about 61% of caregivers for aging people are daughters or a female family member. And statistically, we just know also when it comes to any sort of caregiving, it's how much higher women percentage. But we were also seeing that it was $295,000 was the sort of lifetime cost of doing this.
0: Thanks, Katie. Katie Notopoulos, senior correspondent at Business Insider. Coming up next on This Weekend, why your career strategy needs a do-over.

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2: Stern, President Trump says the U.S., along with an ally, took out a global leader of ISIS in Africa.
3: President Trump saying on Truth Social, this was a complicated joint mission carried out by the U.S. military and the armed forces of Nigeria.
2: Fox's Madeline Rivera, he describes the target as the second in command of ISIS's global forces. President Trump back from his summit in China. Critics say he didn't accomplish very much, but our Kevin Cork says the president appears pleased.
4: President Trump seemingly positively stirred by the trip to China, which objectively was marked by pomp, politics, and of course, a lot of economic and political pressure.
2: That pressure coming from China's President Xi, who wants the U.S. to be less supportive of Taiwan. 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
10: Thanks for spending part of your weekend with us. The rising popularity of GLP-1 medications is making things in the wedding sector a bit more complicated. Here's This Weekend's Nicole Murray.
11: Developments in the world of wedding planning, here to discuss, Wall Street Journal reporter Jennifer Williams. So there is a new step added to the process of buying a wedding dress. What is it?
12: Yeah, so as brides prepare for their big day, some of them are taking weight loss drugs, and they, depending on the shop they're buying from, may have to sign a waiver that says if you're buying a dress now that doesn't fit your current shape, you know, we're not responsible if you don't end up being the size you expect to be in 6 or 9 months.
11: How drastic are women's bodies changing because of the GLP-1 medications? What have you found?
12: I have found at the height of weight loss, some people tell me they've lost a clothing size every 2 to 3 weeks. So that, you know, that's pretty rapid and drastic weight loss. And it stabilizes. Not everyone loses weight that quickly, but it can be very fast and dramatic.
11: What have bridal shops had to do to adjust because of the GLP-1 trend?
12: So bridal stores in response are starting to stock more dresses in some cases to accommodate last-minute weight fluctuations. They are accommodating rush orders or requests for hurried tailoring and adjustments to dresses. They've had to make a lot of changes, and some of the bridal store owners that I spoke with talked about how beyond those changes, there's sort of a lack of, or not a lack of, but a little bit less trust in all the experience that they have in saying, you know, if you're going to lose 10 pounds, we would expect it to show up in this, this, and this area. Whereas on these weight loss drugs, it's sometimes much harder to predict where the weight loss will occur, which of course makes it hard, especially for a fitted dress, to figure out what that should look like several months down the road.
11: What types of dresses do experts recommend for brides on GLP-1 medications?
12: So they're definitely steering brides towards more forgiving silhouettes, like a lace-up back instead of a zipper is going to have more give, depending on how the upper body changes. Cuts that flare at the waist are also helpful in masking any weight fluctuations from the waist down. So those are some of the adjustments that bridal store owners have talked to me about in terms of making those to people who say they are on weight loss medication.
11: Now, prior to this GLP-1 craze, how long did it take from the first meeting to a finished dress?
12: I think it varies on the shop, but the typical timeline I was hearing was somewhere in the time frame of 6 to 12 months. Some can do it faster than that, but that was the general time range I was hearing as I talked with dressmakers.
11: And how long are they taking now that GLP-1s are in the mix?
12: Well, at David's Bridal, I heard that brides are starting to shop for their dresses, you know, 45 days before the wedding, just because they want to get as close to the day before they have measurements and have the dress fitted. It's a much, much more compressed timeline.
11: And what are we seeing from customers? Are they trying to get quicker adjustments? Is returning the gown becoming a common issue here?
12: I have heard that bride dressmakers are hearing this, these requests more often. So David's Bridal, again, said that their rush orders are up 50%. So a rush order is a turnaround within 4 weeks of a wedding, and that's up 50% in the last 2 years. Their tailors are getting requests to move faster. The brides, you know, they even when they are shopping far out from their wedding, they sort of might come in close to the date to get the last minute adjustments, and they want that done as close to the day as possible.
11: Now, just in general, from a bird's eye view, how many couples who plan to get married are typically using these GLP-1 drugs?
12: So a study that I reported on from Zola, which is a wedding planning platform, said 1 in 10 couples arranging a wedding for this year use the drugs, and the same number are considering it.
11: And then how much does a typical wedding dress cost?
12: Zola says the average wedding dress costs $2,250. And then, of course, if you're going into the designer realm, that can easily get up to $10,000 or more.
10: That's this weekend's Nicole Murray with Wall Street Journal reporter Jennifer Williams. Coming up next on This Weekend, Senior Suburban Poverty.

0: ABC News, I'm Chuck Sievertson. Something the U.S. did get since the Trump-Xi Beijing summit, something planned before the event, China has granted a five-year extension to 425 U.S. beef companies to keep selling to the Chinese market. No trade deals have been confirmed yet by China. Taiwan pressing its case for a U.S. weapons deal after President Trump said he's not decided whether to go through with it. Taiwan says U.S. arms sales to the island have been a cornerstone of regional peace and stability. The Pentagon canceling deployment of about 4,200 Army troops set to head to Poland. ABC News senior Pentagon reporter Louis Martinez.
1: Additional forces were sent to counter the Russian invasion of Ukraine to what's called NATO's eastern flank. Over the last year and a half, American troops that had previously been there now being brought home.
0: In New York, Long Island Railroad workers went on strike after midnight. Management wanted to reduce health care contributions for new employees to offset pay raises. This is ABC News. Colorado's governor giving a break to a convicted felon who's serving time for election tampering. Former Mesa County Clerk Tina Peters will be paroled. She was sentenced to 9 years for orchestrating a security breach. Prosecutors said she was motivated by false conspiracy theories about the 2020 election. Governor Jared Polis.
2: Those should not be a factor in her sentencing. Her sentencing should be about the crime she committed, which people should also understand it had nothing to do with the presidential election. It was after a municipal election in Grand Junction. Ballots were counted, had nothing to do with ballots counting.
0: Red meat eating in Argentina, historically one of the world's biggest consumers of beef, has fallen to its lowest level in two decades. Analysts cite soaring beef prices, lower cattle supply, weakened household purchasing power. It's Saturday, May 16th. On this day in 1770, Marie Antoinette, age 14, married the future king, Louis XVI of France, who was 15. Chuck Sievertson, ABC News.
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7: Mostly sunny skies and warmer for us here today. Temperatures this afternoon climbing up through the middle, even upper part of the 80s. Fair to partly cloudy skies here tonight, low 60s. Sunny and hot for tomorrow as we finish out the weekend. There is about a 30% chance for a late day shower or storm to finish the weekend. High temperatures tomorrow all the way up to around 90. Sunny and hot Monday. Again, a slight chance for a late day shower or storm around 90. I'm Ken Boone with the Weather Channel.
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9: Hey, glad you're with us. Thanks for spending part of your weekend here. Gordon Deal with Nicole Murray. Coming up this half hour, what suburban poverty means for senior citizens, also why walks are jumping in baseball, and the importance of being an optimist. We'll have that story in about 20 minutes. More older Americans are falling into poverty in suburbs built for middle-class stability. What they face, from Russell Contreras, senior race and justice reporter at Axios. Russell, what's happening?
10: Well, we know that in the recent decades, a lot of baby boomers moved to the suburbs. They bought homes, they took their families out, and many that's their home rich. They're not cash rich, but suburbia, it lacks transit. It lacks a lot of housing services. It lacks a lot of things that help cushion poverty in cities, and it's leaving millions of seniors at risk of isolation in neighborhoods they help build and put themselves in poverty because they're not cash rich, they're home rich, but they lack a lot of the services that are in the cities.
9: Wow. How many folks are impacted? Do we even know?
10: We don't know. You know, the U.S. has roughly about 60 million people over the age of 65, and that's gone up about 34%. But the growth has been in our country in these low-density metro areas, and roughly half of seniors live in suburban-style communities, meaning even modest poverty can translate to millions struggling. So we estimated there's around 11 to 15% of seniors living in poverty, and that number keeps growing up, and poverty has grown since the 2000s, concentrated outside the urban area, and the fastest-growing age group is 80-plus, and they're most likely to face high housing costs and need for paid care, putting a lot of financial strain on their pocketbooks.
9: Wow. Does that mean they might, as a group, be in selling mode at some point?
10: They could be, but, you know, remember, about 70% of seniors live in areas where public transportation is limited. So even then, they can't move into areas. There's a lot of programs, Meals on Wheels and home health care costs. It costs a lot for those spread out suburban areas and in dense cities. So many times, this is their only asset. So if they sell it, where are they gonna go? Are they gonna go to assisted living? Are they gonna go in senior care areas like in Florida? So it's really hard, and it's unrealistic that a lot of them will take that care. But if they put this in perspective, there's a New York County level in Nassau County where poverty has surged, and adult poverty has surged around 78%, 48% in Suffolk County from 2012 to 2022. So it's a growing problem, and we're not really focusing on it.
9: Wow. We're speaking with Russell Contreras, senior race and justice reporter at Axios. The story is called Suburban Poverty Traps America's Senior Citizens. Is there anybody proposing a solution, or does anyone see a way out of this, or does the pendulum swing the other way at some point?
10: Well, a lot of folks I talked to said, look, suburban areas need to step up their infrastructure. So you're going to need some sort of transportation. You can't let these be transportation deserts. You're going to have to put the same facilities that you have in cities in suburban areas. Now, it's going to be challenging, thinking about the access to meals, access to other things, in order to augment that poverty. But the other issue we have is if you do that, there's also the exurbs. The exurbs are also growing. They even lack more resources. So there needs to be a conversation about what's to happen here and a lot of different proposals. If not, this problem is going to get worse.
9: Thanks, Russell. Russell Contreras, senior race and justice reporter at Axios. Coming up next on This Weekend, how takeout food orders are changing with AI expansion.

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8: This is a Bloomberg Money Minute. Ford Motors shaking up its failed EV strategy, which has already lost billions of dollars, by spending billions more on what could be the holy grail of EVs.
9: They're developing the next generation of electric vehicles on something they call the Universal Electric Vehicle Platform. And the first one will be a pickup truck, a medium-sized pickup truck that will show up next year with a starting price of $30,000.
8: That's Keith Naughton, automotive reporter at Bloomberg. Hopes are running high that a lightweight, roomy, high-tech, and affordable EV truck will attract U.S. buyers and fend off interest in ultra-low-priced EVs made in China before they arrive in the U.S.
9: It is just a matter of time before the Chinese arrive, and Ford is trying to come up with a vehicle here that will compete with the Chinese.
8: And at just $30,000, half the average price of an EV right now, the upcoming Ford pickup might change a lot of minds. Tom Busby, Bloomberg Radio.
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11: Thanks for joining us. Imagine ordering your next slice of pizza or cup of coffee through an artificial intelligence chatbot like Gemini, Claude, or ChatGPT. That may be the direction that the restaurant world is heading toward. Here's Hal from Charles Passy, reporter at MarketWatch. Charles, what have you found?
12: Well, I mean, what we found is that basically we have two big restaurant or food and restaurant chains that are going into the world of AI. So both Starbucks and Little Caesars announced that they were going to be putting

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2: Fox News on Rogers. Stern, President Trump says the U.S., along with an ally, took out a global leader of ISIS in Africa.
3: President Trump saying on Truth Social, this was a complicated joint mission carried out by the U.S. military and the armed forces of Nigeria.
2: Fox's Madeline Rivera, he describes the target as the second in command of ISIS's global forces. President Trump back from his summit in China. Critics say he didn't accomplish very much, but our Kevin Cork says the president appears pleased.
4: President Trump seemingly positively stirred by the trip to China, which objectively was marked by pomp, politics, and of course, a lot of economic and political pressure.
2: That pressure coming from China's President Xi, who wants the U.S. to be less supportive of Taiwan. 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
11: Thanks for spending time with us. We'll finish with this. For decades, heart health advice has been focused on a few key pillars, right? Eat healthy, exercise, don't smoke, and manage cholesterol, blood pressure, and stress. But there's a growing body of research that suggests there may be a less obvious factor that can influence cardiovascular health, and that's optimism. The Washington Post says several studies have linked having a sunnier outlook on life to a lower risk of heart disease, stroke, and premature death. In 2021, the American Heart Association released a scientific statement on the mind-heart-body connection, explaining that psychological well-being is an important factor in cardiovascular health. In a new study, researchers found that positive psychology interventions are associated with consistent improvements in cardiovascular risk factors and health behaviors. They include gratitude exercises, optimism training, and mindfulness-based practices. Across the trials, participants showed measurable improvements in blood pressure and inflammatory markers after 8 to 12 weeks. That'll do it for this hour. For Nicole Murray, I'm Gordon Deal. Thanks for listening to This Weekend.

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4: A top ISIS leader eliminated. I'm Pam Husso, Fox News. The operation in Africa was flawlessly executed, according to the commander-in-chief.
5: President Trump saying onto social, this was a complicated joint mission carried out by the U.S. military and the armed forces of Nigeria. The president indicates sources have been tracking Abu Bilal al-Manuki's, keeping the U.S. and Nigeria informed of what the ISIS leader has been doing. The president of Nigeria saying al-Manuki, along with several of his lieutenants, were killed during a strike on his compound in Lake Chad Basin. President Trump says al-Manuki, the second in command of ISIS globally, will, quote, no longer terrorize the people of Africa or help plan operations to target Americans.
4: Fox's Madeline Rivera. The president is reflecting on his visit to China and talks with Chinese leader Xi Jinping. Here's Fox's Kevin Cork.
6: President Trump seemingly positively stirred by the trip to China, which objectively was marked by pomp, politics, and, of course, a lot of economic and political pressure. Now, the commander-in-chief told just about anybody who would listen that things went very, and I mean very well, for all parties involved. Meantime, the president told our Brett Baer that he wants China and Taiwan to cool down. The president reiterating his previous position that he's not looking to have somebody go independent.
4: The president welcomed an offer from President Xi to assist in ending the war with Iran. He said they both agree Iran should not have a nuclear weapon. Critics say the summit accomplished very little. Louisiana voters head to the polls today to nominate U.S. Senate candidates, and Republican Bill Cassidy may be in some trouble. 5 years ago, he voted to convict President Trump of impeachment. Cassidy is up against two Republicans who call themselves Trump supporters. 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
2: 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Just click listen, then swipe right and hear the latest news updates on your time. 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
4: An abrupt halt to one of the nation's major transit systems. Workers for New York's Long Island Railroad are on strike.
10: Labor unions announcing a walkout late Friday after negotiations with the Metropolitan Transportation Authority broke down. No new negotiations have been scheduled.
11: If it were to become resolved, we would need time. It's contingent upon what time it would be settled. So it would be difficult for me at this point to say if it was settled at this time, we'd have service back at that time. But rest assured, we would look to get service back as soon as possible.
10: LARR President Robert Free, the union wants a 16% pay raise over 4 years. The MTA argues the union's demands would lead to fare hikes. Chris DeMeo, Fox News.
4: Roughly 250,000 riders rely on the Long Island Railroad during the work week. Parents put on notice in Washington, D.C. in response to those recent teen takeovers. U.S. Attorney for the District of Columbia, Janine Pirro, is threatening to charge parents if their teens violate the local curfew.
12: Parents, do your jobs or we will do ours. And in the end, taxpayers will no longer subsidize the chaos caused by parental neglect. So parents, if you don't control your kids, the district will.
4: Teen takeovers have become a nuisance and a hazard in the nation's capital. D.C. Mayor Muriel Bowser says parents should know where their parents are. She does have questions, however, on how the policy would be enforced. A federal official who has questioned the safety of vaccines and widely used therapies has been fired. Dr. Tracy Beth Hoag was the leader of the FDA's drug program. In a social media post, she said she learned so much and leaves with no regrets. Since arriving at the FDA, Hoag led investigations into the safety of injectable RSV drugs for kids, antidepressants, and COVID vaccines. Pam Crusoe, Fox News.
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15: With sunshine and winds out of the south on this Saturday, the high should approach 87 degrees, then increasing clouds overnight with a low falling to 61. After a sunny start to Sunday, there may be an isolated shower thunderstorm during the afternoon, and it will be hotter tomorrow with a high near 90, and more of the same Monday, some early sun giving way to a few isolated afternoon thunderstorms as the high gets close to 90 again. I'm Jeff Marr from the Weather Channel.
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0: I'll let you know when there's no ceasefire. 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
6: 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It's 800-941-SEAN if you want to be a part of the program. Well, Donald Trump, promise made, promise kept. And I'm not sure why our government doesn't trust us enough to think that we can handle the idea that God

0: the creator of heavens and earth, and science now has shown us that we have universes within universes within universes well beyond human comprehension. You know, the idea that there could be life on other planets. Now, I don't see anything theologically, biblically, that contradicts the idea that, that God maybe created intelligent life elsewhere. I had, for example, Luigi Venditelli on. I mean, this guy is telling the story. It is unbelievable, his story. And he's been telling this story now forever, is that he worked with the government, actually saying that we have one of these vehicles, if you will, you know, and it's like a flying saucer, the way it's often been described and depicted in Hollywood films. As a matter of fact, I have a cut of my podcast with Luigi Venditelli, and here's what he says.
1: It wasn't moving in a linear fashion. It was one moment it's here, another moment it's here. It's like it's skipping. It's almost like skipping in and out of visual. It's coming towards you, but you don't, you're not seeing the whole line. You know what I mean? The whole trajectory. And he says it was very close to them. It was very bright. And he said it was as clear as day. It was a disc. It was lit. He says a yellowish orange light. It was like the whole skin of the craft is lit. It was getting very bright. Bob said that has to do with the propulsion system. It's the way that the skin of the craft has an electrical field on it. And he says, and it just vanished. It just disappeared.
0: Now, that's from Age of Disclosure. One of the stars of that show and the guy that has all the knowledge is Lou Elizondo is with us. Lou, great to have you back, sir.
2: Sean, thank you for having me. It's always an honor and privilege.
0: Why don't you explain your background and the fact that you really can't even tell us everything you know because you still have a top security clearance, and considering you're not part of the government makes me wonder why.
2: Well, great question, Sean. I started off my career after college, joined the Army for a little bit, and then I became a career special agent in counterintelligence. And my focus primarily was counterinsurgency, counterterrorism, and counterespionage. Now, what does that mean? Well, it doesn't really mean a whole lot other than my entire career in the U.S. government was always very no-nonsense. I always consider myself just a facts man kind of guy. And in fact, when I was in college, I studied medicine, specifically microbiology and immunology. So I've always been a disciple of the scientific methods and principles. But in 2009, all that really changed for me. And it changed when I was brought into a program. I did not, by the way, for the record, I had no idea what it was at the time. But I was brought into a program, asked to provide counterintelligence and security support for this effort. And like many SAPs, they don't tell you what it is until once you get in and you kind of sign it, sign paperwork. But I remember the conversation very specifically, speaking to the then director at the time, James Lukacsky, of the program I wound up running, where he looked at me and he said, look, you know, I'm just going to ask you frankly and bluntly, what do you think about UFOs? And I thought for a moment, I looked at him and I told him the truth. I said, I don't. And he said, well, what do you mean? You don't think they're real? I said, no, you didn't ask me that. You asked me what I thought about them. And my honest response is, I don't. I don't have time to think about them. I'm too involved in national security issues and whatnot. So I don't really have an opinion. And truth be told, when I was younger, I was never really into science fiction as a kid. I wasn't a Star Wars kid. You know, if you were to ask me, I was probably more of a G.I. Joe type of kid than I was Star Wars. So I wasn't into science fiction. But once I got into the program, which everybody now knows is called ATIP, the Advanced Aerospace Threat Identification Program. In the Department of Defense, we love our acronyms. But anyways, the short version of that is called ATIP. That's where I learned the reality that our government, your government, our taxpayer dollars are going on a regular basis to study and investigate UFOs. Despite the public discussion and our statements to the contrary, saying that they're nonsense and we don't really look at them and we don't waste taxpayer money on it, the fact is we did, and we were doing it a lot. And we were finding some very, very interesting things that, quite frankly, amount to nothing less than a national security issue. Again, we can go on for as long as you want about that, but that's really how I got into the program. I often tell people, half jokingly, before I got into ATIP, I couldn't even spell UFO. But it turns out that it's a very, very serious topic, and our government considers it a significant national security issue.
0: Maybe explain to people, because the common vernacular is UFO, but it's also UAP, which is the more common vernacular among people that study this.
2: Correct. Well, there's actually two reasons why we don't really use the term UFO anymore. First of all, there's a lot of stigma that tends to be associated with the word UFO. The moment you say UFO, you think of cheesy 1950s movies with tinfoil hats and, you know, slogans like Elvis on the Mothership. And so there's a lot of stigma involved with that. And then secondly, the fact is that as we understand more about this phenomenon, we realize that they're not really flying. The term UFO isn't even accurate. And what do I mean by that? Because the F in UFO means flying, unidentified flying object. And it's easy to jump to conclusions that when you see something in the sky that is technically flying, but the reality is flight is a combination of four fundamental forces. You have thrust, lift, drag, and weight. And when you can create a lifting body or a wing, you create lift, and therefore you fly. The objects we are seeing don't seem to have the associated technology that we normally assume with flight, meaning there's no wings, there's no control surfaces, there's no obvious forms of propulsion. So yes, they're in the sky, but they're not probably not even really flying in a sense that we associate the term with flight. And then secondly, we also notice these things out in low Earth orbit, as you just mentioned right now with the Apollo missions. We notice them even underwater. They call them USOs. So the term UAP, unidentified anomalous phenomenon, was changed from UFO to UAP, because we're seeing these things not just in our skies. We're seeing them underwater. We're seeing them in a low Earth orbit environment. We're seeing them everywhere. So they're not just there in our sky. And secondly, they're not really flying in a sense that we would normally attribute to the notion of flying.
0: Let me ask you this, because part of the newly released files include footage, and probably more people have seen this than anything else, of what is an eight-pointed, kind of looks like a star, and it's submitted by Central Command personnel showing it's a rather strange-shaped. And it lasts nearly 2 minutes and shot from an infrared sensor aboard a U.S. military platform. And it depicts an area of contrast resembling an eight-pointed star. Now, one of the things that, you know, as when we talk about unidentified aerial phenomenon, as it's called, and you what we see is a maneuverability and what is obviously different energy sources, in other words, things that defy physics as we know it. In other words, a level of science and a level of power being generated, maneuvers that are just not possible for anything that we are technically capable of creating on this planet. That's what makes it so phenomenal to me.
2: Yeah, you're absolutely right, Sean. In fact, there was some, when I was in ATIP, there was a very famous incident that we used as kind of the gold standard, if you will, for UAP encounters regarding military personnel and whatnot. And it was in 2004 in the November timeframe. And it's now coined as the USS Nimitz incident, or they'll call it the Tic Tac incident. But in essence, you had objects that were being tracked for days by the Spy 1 radar, which was on the USS Princeton at the time, while the USS Nimitz was going out and doing carrier workups. Basically, they go out and they do these military-style drills and kind of play, you know, war games before they prepare to go out to the Middle East on a real deployment. And for many days, it was being encountered, these objects that we could track at 80,000 feet. Now, they were probably higher, but that was at the time the limitation of our capability with really any fidelity with this state-of-the-art radar system called the Spy 1 radar. And so we're picking up these objects coming in and out of around 80,000 feet, and within instant, and I mean literally an instant, dropping down to 50 feet over the water. And then popping right back up again to that same altitude, their original altitude. Now, why is that a big deal? Well, because it was assessed by some of the scientists that in order to go from 80,000 feet in 0.7 seconds, which is what they calculated, to 50 feet over the water and then pop back up again, would take something like three times the annual energy output of the entire continental United States. So we're talking about things that we quite frankly can't replicate. And in many ways, we still don't quite understand fully. And more importantly, we are seeing these UAP with a very interesting curiosity. of our military equities, and more specifically, our nuclear equities, our nuclear technology, nuclear propulsion, nuclear power, nuclear weapon systems, to the point where they've actually, these UAP have interfered with our nuclear readiness in the past.
0: All right, quick break, right back. More with Lou Elizondo. He's in the great film. It's a great documentary. It's on Prime. It's called Age of Disclosure. Now with the release of what was the first of many on UAPs, Unidentified Aerial Phenomenon, formerly called UFOs. This release is pretty spectacular. He knows more about it than most anybody on the planet. More with Lou on the other side. 800-941-SEAN, our number if you want to be a part of the program as we continue.
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6: Fox News, I'm Pam Puso. A prediction about the war in Iran.
7: The strait will be open. They will not have a nuclear weapon. And the world will go on. And you will see gasoline prices drop.
6: President Trump speaking to Fox's Brett Baer on Special Report. Iran's foreign minister says a lack of trust remains the biggest obstacle in negotiations to end the war. Workers for a major transit system are on strike. The Long Island Railroad isn't running.
8: Labor unions announcing a walkout late Friday after negotiations with the Metropolitan Transportation Authority broke down. No new negotiations have been scheduled.
6: Fox's Chris DeMeo in New York. The main sticking points, wages and health care costs. The railroad says meeting demands would lead to fare hikes. 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
8: ABC News, I'm Chuck Sievertson. Amid few definite details about the Trump-Xi summit in Beijing, China saying it's granted a five-year extension to hundreds of U.S. beef companies to keep selling to the Chinese market, though it indicates the decision was made before the summit and it does not guarantee China will buy beef. The Pentagon canceling deployment of about 4,200 Army troops set to head to Poland. ABC News senior Pentagon reporter Louis Martinez.
14: Some of the members of this unit were already packing up and ready to go to Poland. And not only that, but their gear. We're talking maybe about 100 tanks were already in Europe.
8: Taiwan pressing its case for a U.S. weapons deal after President Trump said he's not decided whether to go through with it. Taiwan says U.S. arms sales to the island have been a cornerstone of regional peace and stability. Workers at the nation's busiest commuter railroad, Long Island's, went on strike after midnight over pay and health care issues. This is ABC News. The Vatican's gearing up for the release of Pope Leo's first encyclical, a document expected to address artificial intelligence and insist on an ethics-based approach to the technology that prioritizes human dignity, social relationships, and peace. A threat of violent weather continues into tomorrow in eastern Colorado and central Iowa, and Monday from north-central Oklahoma to Minnesota by Monday.
15: Sunday and Monday, probably the biggest days, maybe an outbreak day, one of those two. And the plains in the Midwest taking aim over the next several days into early next week. We're already seeing storms across Texas tonight. That threat tonight goes all the way up to Wisconsin, watching Iowa for a level 3 out of 5 risk.
8: ABC News forecaster Lee Goldberg. Gender business issue, ABC's Jim Ryan.
16: Fewer females in the corner office. The group 50-50 women on boards now says women sit in just under 3 out of every 10 company boards. A year ago, it was just over 30%. The group points to a backlash against DEI initiatives.
8: Chuck Sievertson, ABC News.
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2: It's going to take some time for us to review them all, but we will be releasing them in tranches. Now, this is the first time you had a government official admitting that the U.S. government has UFO information like this to the tens of millions, not just one or two, and that a lot of these are really only in paper form, which means a lot of these are going way, way back to the 40s and 50s and 60s. And I know that to be true myself because I actually had my hands on some of these documents when I was at the Pentagon and my team did. And they're very, very compelling. And back to your original question about, you know, the commonality, we've been seeing a commonality in morphology now for many years. So a lot of people are familiar with the disc-shaped vehicle, or what they might call in the vernacular a flying saucer. But the reality is that there's cigar shapes, there's these enormous triangular-shaped vehicles that are often seen. And in fact, there's a NASA photo taken from the surface of the moon, where they may have just caught one of these triangular vehicles on camera from the surface of the moon. And you can see that for yourself.
0: All right, quick break, right back. More with Lou Elizondo. He's in the great film. It's a great documentary. It's on Prime. It's called Age of Disclosure, now with the release of what was the first of many on UAPs, Unidentified Aerial Phenomenon, formerly called UFOs. This release is pretty spectacular. He knows more about it than most anybody on the planet. Father's Day now getting closer. Now, if a major storm, national emergency hit tonight, could your dad instantly reach you and the rest of your family? Well, most people assume, their cell phones are a permanent lifeline in a real crisis. No, your cell towers may not be working. Your communications may be completely down. Power may be completely out. Now, that's where the industrial strength walkie-talkie technology of Rapid Radios makes Rapid Radios the ultimate Father's Day gift. They provide push-to-talk communication. 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
0: Born on America's Darkest Day, September 11th, 01, the Tunnel to Towers Foundation has been helping American heroes ever since. Heroes like Fire Captain Andrew Donner, inspired by the bravery of New York City firefighters on 9/11, Andrew devoted his life to serving his community. He rose through the ranks of his fire department, training rigorously and leading with courage. And after a very brave battle, Andrew lost his life to lung cancer caused by occupational toxins. Now, the 25th anniversary of 9/11, Andrew's story is a reminder of the profound impact that day has had on our nation, our heroes, and their families. Andrew leaves behind a beloved wife, Jessica, their sons, his parents, and sister. Now, Tunnel to Towers was able to honor Andrew by paying the Donner family's mortgage. We can help more families like the Donners. Just donate $11 a month. 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The letter T, the number 2, the letter T.org. For the Tunnel to Towers Foundation.
21: This is a Bloomberg Money Minute. Ford Motors shaking up its failed EV strategy, which has already lost billions of dollars, by spending billions more on what could be the holy grail of EVs.
22: They're developing the next generation of electric vehicles on something they call the Universal Electric Vehicle Platform. And the first one will be a pickup truck, a medium-sized pickup truck that'll show up next year with a starting price of $30,000.
21: That's Keith Norton, automotive reporter at Bloomberg. Hopes are running high that a lightweight, roomy, high-tech, and affordable EV truck will attract U.S. buyers and fend off interest in ultra-low-priced EVs made in China before they arrive in the U.S.
22: It is just a matter of time before the Chinese arrive, and Ford is trying to come up with a vehicle here that will compete with the Chinese.
21: And at just $30,000, half the average price of an EV right now, the upcoming Ford pickup might change a lot of minds. Tom Busby, Bloomberg Radio.
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1: 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Actor Pierce Brosnan celebrates a birthday, and SpaghettiOs made their first appearance on supermarket shelves on this day in 1965. Is it possible to have a bright, colorful flower garden that doesn't trigger springtime allergies? Absolutely. In fact, the showiest flowers are usually the least allergenic, and they're most often pollinated by insects rather than the wind. Annuals like snapdragons, impatiens, and begonias are good choices for a low-allergy garden. Suitable perennials include peonies, hollyhocks, and columbine. Which plants should you steer clear of? Marigolds, daisies, coneflowers, and ornamental grasses are just a few that can aggravate flower sensitivities. That's the Old Farmer's Almanac Radio Report. 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
4: Temperatures heating up here this weekend, sunny and warmer today. Temperatures this afternoon climbing up to the middle to even upper part of the 80s. Fair to partly cloudy skies here tonight, low 60s. Sunny and hot for Sunday. Temperatures tomorrow afternoon all the way up to around 90 degrees. There is a slight chance for a late day shower or storm to finish the weekend. Sunny and hot Monday with a stray late day storm possible around 90. I'm Ken Boone with the Weather Channel.
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0: All right, 25 now till the top of the hour. 800-941-SEAN is on number if you want to be a part of the program. All right, we continue our final moments, and we'll get to your calls. 800-941-SEAN with Lou Elizondo, former head of the Pentagon program responsible for the investigation into UAPs. And he's featured extensively in the documentary Age of Disclosure. This upon the release of what is the first of what will be many releases on UAPs, formerly known as UFOs, by the White House this past week. And it's fascinating what they're releasing. The thing that really stands out to me is people that have enormous credibility. This is not a group of nut jobs. For example, if people watch, and I strongly recommend they watch Age of Disclosure, which you can get on Prime Video, you know, you're all over this, and you just exude this, you know, rational, reasonable persona that is like, I know, I read it, I saw it, and no, this was not my wheelhouse until I actually looked at the real science and the real evidence behind it. And we better pay attention to it. And maybe there's something we can learn from all of this, because I don't think there's any doubt. And I'll ask you one last question. And that is, if if whatever this is, if it is in fact real and they have the ability to make it here and they're not out to attack us, because if they wanted to attack us, they already would have, and they have power sources that we know not of. They would have probably conquered us in next to no time, and we would all know in a different way. Maybe it's just curiosity on their end. Maybe it's that there's a lot that ultimately we can learn from this that would better the human condition. And I look at it from that standpoint. I wanted to get your final thought on that.
2: I think you're absolutely right, Sean. And in fact, you know, I tend to look at things from an optimistic and opportunity perspective. I do think there's a lot we can still learn. Quite frankly, and I got to be careful what I say because I still do have a security clearance. You're absolutely right. There's a lot of stuff we have learned already. And that, you know, if you look at, I'll make it very quickly, but if you look back at the original Apollo missions to the moon, some 6,200 life-changing technologies emerged from that little space, decade-long space race with the Russians.
0: More than paid for itself because of the discoveries you're describing. Yes, sir.
2: Absolutely. Absolutely. So I agree with you completely, Sean. I think there's a lot of opportunity here. If we can just get rid of the stigma and taboo, I think we're going to be in much better shape.
0: And I'll add one thing, even going back, I mentioned Apollo 17, Apollo 11, you know, Buzz Aldrin, for example, recalled several unusual phenomena. That was part of the first release also that he and his crew encountered during the first moon landing, according to these documents. And again, this is just the tip of the iceberg. Anyway, it's called Age of Disclosure. It's on Prime. I urge you to watch it. Luis Elizondo's all over it. Congressman Tim Burchett is all over it. Marco Rubio's all over it. And when you hear their comments and the credibility of all the other people that are interviewed in it, I think you'll come to a very interesting conclusion that maybe you're not anticipating. I really do appreciate your work, your time, and I hope we talk more about this in the future. I expect a lot more information is coming out in the days, weeks, months ahead.
2: Yes, sir, and I appreciate you, Sean. Thank you very much, and your audience. Thank you so much for listening.
0: All right, my friend, thank you. 800-941-SEAN is our number if you want to be a part of the program. All right, let us say hello to John in San Diego, California, Gavin's Communist Utopia. What is up, John? Glad you called. Happy Monday, sir.
6: Okay, Sean, a couple days ago, that idiot AOC mouthed off about you can't become a billionaire by earning it. Well, you've got Steven Spielberg, George Lucas, Michael Jordan, Taylor Swift, LeBron James. It's really not that hard to earn $1 billion as an employee. What is difficult, though, is to make $100 billion. You can't earn that. You have to create it out of nothing, which is much harder than getting paid by someone else $1 billion. So she doesn't know anything about economics, yet somehow she has an economics degree from Boston College, so that school needs to be investigated for its fraud.
0: Well, I know you're talking about AOC and her comments, but her comments go further. And it's interesting, she doesn't deny that she has 2028 ambition, but then she goes on to explain to, I guess she's talking to David Axelrod, that her ambition is to change the country dramatically, which we already know. This is what the radical left, this is why, you know, we started the program today telling you, you know, how sick the Democrats are after the state court decision on their unconstitutional gerrymandering attempts in the Commonwealth of Virginia. You know, and then she doubles down on this idiocy that billionaires, you know, didn't do it on their own. And then she goes even further and says that the American Revolution was against billionaires of their time. And no, that's not why the American Revolution was fought. It was fought to secure independence from Great Britain. It was sought to establish self-governance. There were underlying causes behind that conflict. Oh, you know, like things that you learned in school, like taxation without representation and the Stamp Act and the Townsend Acts and the Tea Act. And the British attempts to gain greater control over their colony. Guess what? It you know, then, of course, you have skirmishes like at Lexington and Concord marked the start of the fighting and the shot heard around the world and, you know, culminating in the Declaration of Independence, et cetera, et cetera. Nobody mentioned oligarchs and billionaires. I mean, I mean, this is like Exhibit A of how our public school system is failing us. And if her ambition is way bigger than being president, just know what that means. Understand what this means. That AOC wants her Green New Deal, radical socialism, defund the police, defund the Department of Homeland Security, you know, confiscate wealth from people. That's what they want. And what they're doing in Virginia is exactly what they want.
6: Well, there's one more thing. The billionaires of the time, those were the founding fathers, and they're the ones who started the revolution.
0: Well, and by the way, most of them died poor.
6: Yeah,
0: most of them lost their fortunes.
6: They were the equivalent of billionaires when they started the revolution. And also, this is why the Democrats always say we're a democracy instead of

0: This is why this election matters, this midterm election. I'm not asking anybody to do anything other than commit in your mind, your heart, and your soul that this is the most important midterm election year in your life, that this is the radical left's agenda. This is what they would do if they got power. And just make a commitment that you're not going to give it to them and that they're going to lose and we're going to defy historical trends. Anyway, John San Diego, thank you. George in Texas. George, you're on the Sean Hannity Show. God bless Texas, sir. Glad you called.
1: Thank you, Sean. Pleasure to meet you. Just to get started, I think China is the U.S.'s main adversary. You know, there's something inherently wrong when a nation like Taiwan, who doesn't want anything to do with them, and you have China saying it's our country. So right there, it's flawed. Another thing, you know, they're complaining about U.S. hegemony. I mean, they want to control a free sovereign nation. So I don't even know where their argument is. Number two, I think they have to be contained. I mean, they don't innovate. There's a lot of intellectual theft in terms of...
0: Oh, intellectual property theft is through the roof. I know somebody in business that has had every single patent he's ever gotten on his own. He's brilliant. Stolen from him by the Chinese. Everyone. And there's nothing you can do.
1: They invited Tesla into the country, right? Oh, come on in. We'll open it up. You'll get through the bureaucracy. We'll set it up. So what they do, Tesla goes in. And then they learn from Tesla. They adopt all their manufacturing, the trade secrets, the patents. And then they kick them out and they copy and imitate electric cars. And then they start to dominate. So getting back to all this, you know, I think Trump is kind of smart. He kind of blows a lot of smoke up. Geez, you know what? And I don't think sincerely Trump really is that enamored with him. I think he does that to flatter him, maybe to get the better of him during negotiation. But I know you're going there, and I'm just curious your view on it, what you hope to accomplish. And, you know, it's a delicate situation because, you know, they're a vital part of the world's global economy. But how do you dance around it? What kind of deals do we look for there?
0: Well, the one thing you can be assured of is Donald Trump doesn't mince words. All right. And now it's interesting that, you know, some of the, I know, for example, Elon Musk will be there. Tim Cook will be there. Larry Fink of BlackRock will be there. Steve Schwarzman will be there. You know, the head of Cisco's will be there. GE Aerospace will be there. Goldman Sachs will be there. MasterCard will be there. Meta will be there. Visa will be there. You know, Elon Musk, I think he may be on Air Force One. I don't know. I have no idea. You know, the good news is I get to talk to and meet a lot of these people and hopefully get some interviews with some of them and get to, you know, let you hear directly from them. You know, I look at it as an opportunity. When push came to shove, yes, I will miss time on the air. I don't like that part of it. The other part of it is I can report directly what I see going on, and they include me in everything, which is very gracious of them. So, you know, I'll be able to give you a front row seat in terms of a lot of what's going on. Okay.
1: You know what worries me a bit is the critical minerals. I mean, when you look at the tariffs, when Trump sort of imposed tariffs, they said, well, look, we're going to restrict critical minerals. That is such an Achilles heel for the U.S. What's your view?
0: Not much longer. We're discovering more and more critical minerals. I know the ones you're referring to right here in the U.S., and with our other partners around the world, and we are bypassing and we will surpass China on the issue of critical minerals. 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Okay? It's something I've talked to a lot of people about. You know, but you're right. As of today, you are 100% correct. 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Well, that's where the new technology, non-lethal self-defense, comes in. 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You can see the videos of this online. Look, the beauty of non-lethal self-defense, it's part of my everyday personal strategy. Your first option should never be lethal force, only if necessary, only under the worst conditions. And if you own a firearm, that's good. I recommend it. But, you know, learn the safe use of all of these self-defense tools. But you don't want to deal with the financial, legal, emotional weight that comes with pulling a trigger if you don't have to. The beauty of this technology is

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1: 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A prediction about the war in Iran.
2: The strait will be open. They will not have a nuclear weapon. And the world will go on. And you will see gasoline prices drop.
1: President Trump speaking to Fox's Brett Baer on Special Report. Iran's foreign minister says a lack of trust remains the biggest obstacle in negotiations to end the war. Workers for a major transit system are on strike. The Long Island Railroad isn't running.
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4: a walkout late Friday after negotiations with the Metropolitan Transportation Authority broke down. No new negotiations have been scheduled.
1: Fox's Chris DeMeo in New York. The main sticking points, wages and health care costs. The railroad says meeting demands would lead to fare hikes. 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
18: With sunshine and winds out of the south on this Saturday, the high should approach 87 degrees, then increasing clouds overnight with a low falling to 61. After a sunny start to Sunday, there may be an isolated shower thunderstorm during the afternoon, and it will be hotter tomorrow with a high near 90, and more the same Monday, some early sun giving way to a few isolated afternoon thunderstorms as the high gets close to 90 again. I'm Jeff Marr from the Weather Channel.
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0: going to have Scott Perry in the final hour of Free For All of this program today. And the president went out there and said he wants to get rid of, at least temporarily, the federal gas tax. Here's what he said.
1: Are you going to suspend the federal gas tax?
2: Yeah, I'm going to reduce until the... Let me tell you, as soon as this is over with Iran, as soon as it's over, you're going to see gasoline and oil drop like a rock. Going to be dropping down like a rock. I mean, already, look, just on the basis of, you know, things have happened. When it first came about, 20% of the oil came out of Hormuz. That's a lot. But, you know, with time, it's like they go into Texas, they go into Louisiana, they go into Alaska, a lot of Alaska. Alaska's, you know, sort of, it seems like very far away from Asia, but it's actually a relatively short trip by comparison to other locations they have to go to get oil. And they go into Alaska. In fact, our big problem is we're building bigger docks, docks to fill up. But we have, we've become very big on the filling station.
0: Scott Perry, Pennsylvania, will weigh in on that and much more, and how to get rid of other costs related to gasoline on the other side as we continue.
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0: Now, when we talk about Israel, we're not just talking about a place. We're also talking about a people connected to a promise. Right now in Israel, you see, Iran has been targeting densely populated areas, families running to shelters, sirens sounding left, right, and sideways, these cluster bombs hitting cities like Tel Aviv. It's been horrible. 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Please help the people in Israel fighting for their very survival in their time of need. 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That's prayifcj.org today.
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9: Buddy Carter, warrior, great guy.
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10: 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But while President Trump and Buddy Carter were protecting our wallets, Congressman Mike Collins was abusing them. Congressman Collins is under federal investigation for misusing taxpayer funds to benefit himself and his cronies. According to the investigation report, Congressman Mike Collins, quote, may have violated federal law by shelling out government funds to one of his top aides. Georgia families have had enough of wasteful, corrupt career politicians. We just can't trust or afford Mike Collins. 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
11: I'm Buddy Carter, and I approve this message.
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12: Taking him
5: Time out. I'm Roger Stern, Fox News. The U.S. walking with Nigeria killed a top ISIS terrorist. The president announcing this.
12: President Trump saying onto social, this was a complicated joint mission carried out by the U.S. military and the armed forces of Nigeria. The president indicates sources have been tracking Abu Bilal al-Manuki's, keeping the U.S. and Nigeria informed of what the ISIS leader has been doing. The president of Nigeria saying al-Manuki, along with several of his lieutenants, were killed during a strike on his compound in Lake Chad Basin. President Trump says al-Manuki, the second in command of ISIS globally, will, quote, no longer terrorize the people of Africa or help plan operations to target Americans.
5: Fox's Madeline Rivera. Meanwhile, Israel says it killed the leader of the Hamas military wing. This from an airstrike. Israel says he was one of the last remaining Hamas commanders who helped plan the October 7th attack, which killed 1,200 people nearly 3 years ago. President Trump is reflecting on his summit with Chinese leader Xi Jinping and their discussion on Iran, which is blocking the Strait of Hormuz, sending gasoline prices sharply higher.
13: When you tell somebody you're going to have to pay a little more, not that much more, a little more for gasoline for a very short period of time, because we want to stop the threat of being blown to pieces by a lunatic, by a crazy person, and they are crazy, using nuclear weapons, everybody says that's fine.
5: Critics say the summit accomplished very little, a gallon of regular costing more than $4.50. And as many worry about the dangers of AI, Pope Leo has created a study group in artificial intelligence. He's preparing an encyclical which will likely call for an ethics-based approach to AI. 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
5: One of the nation's major transit systems has come to a screeching halt. Workers for the Long Island Railroad are on strike.
26: Thousands of workers for the Long Island Railroad walked off the job around 12:01 this morning, bringing the nation's busiest passenger railway to a grinding halt. And of course, commuters bracing for the worst. This all comes as the labor unions failed to reach a new contract deal with the MTA on pay increases. And details on exactly where each side stood late last night is unclear. But the VP of the Brotherhood of Locomotive Engineers and Trainmen says that no new negotiations have been scheduled. In the meantime, the chairman for the MTA says the agency, quote, gave the union everything they said they wanted in terms of pay, but reportedly the unions wouldn't agree to higher health care premiums.
5: Fox's Chandley Payne of the railroad carries 250,000 weekday commuters. Colorado's governor granting pardons and commutations for 44 people, including an ally of President Trump.
27: Former Mesa County Clerk Tina Peters was convicted of multiple charges in 2024 for illegally trying to make copies of her county's election voting software and passwords. A judge sentenced her to 9 years in prison. This year, a Colorado appeals court ordered her to be resentenced, finding the judge who initially sentenced her incorrectly considered her protected speech about the 2020 election in her punishment. In a statement, Governor Jared Polis said the clemency power is a serious responsibility that he doesn't take lightly. The Secretary of State criticized the decision, calling it a gross injustice to their election system. President Trump wrote on Truth Social, simply, free Tina. Jessica Rosenthal, Fox News.
5: Louisiana voters head to the polls today to nominate U.S. Senate candidates and Republican incumbent Bill Cassidy is in political trouble for voting to convict President Trump of impeachment at a trial 5 years ago. He faces two Republicans who pitch themselves as loyal Trump supporters. I'm Roger Stern, and this is Fox News.
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3: With sunshine and winds out of the south on this Saturday, the high should approach 87 degrees, then increasing clouds overnight with a low falling to 61. After a sunny start to Sunday, there may be an isolated shower thunderstorm during the afternoon, and it will be hotter tomorrow with a high near 90, and more of the same Monday, some early sun giving way to a few isolated afternoon thunderstorms as the high gets close to 90 again. I'm Jeff Marr from the Weather Channel.
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1: I'll let you know when there's no ceasefire. 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
0: Yeah, we're coming to your city. 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
5: 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Coming up next, our final news roundup and information overload hour.
6: All right, news roundup and information overload hour. Here's our toll-free telephone number this Monday. It is 800-941-SEAN if you want to be a part of the program. This time tomorrow, I will be on Air Force One flying with the president to China for his summit. We'll be checking in on this radio program probably every day. Well, maybe I can check in tomorrow. I'll try. But every day, other than maybe not tomorrow, we will be reporting live and feeding interviews back and so on and so forth that I'll be doing. Now, I know everybody has been watching the events in Iran, and one of the complaints, the biggest complaint people have, is that gas prices have gone up, not nearly as high as when Joe Biden was president. But you know what? If you can pay $2, $2.50 a gallon of gasoline, why do you want to pay $4.25? You don't. And yeah, it's difficult. However, when you think of what's at stake, and that would be a nuclear armed Iran, I don't think it's much of an option. And you know, as Marco Rubio said and articulated last week when we covered his press conference, imagine if the Iranians did have a nuclear weapon. Forget the Strait of Hormuz; they'd be able to hold the entire world hostage and blackmail us constantly around the clock, and there'd be very little we can do to stop it. Now the president has floated this idea, said it's a great idea. Actually, we're going to take off the gas tax for a period of time on the federal level. That's 18.4 cents per gallon on gasoline, 24.4 cents a gallon on diesel. Anyway, here to weigh in more on this and much more, Congressman Scott Perry of Pennsylvania. Sir, how are you?
7: I'm well, Sean. Great to be with you. Be careful when you're in China. If they ask you to go get a checkup, don't go. They'll want to harvest your organs. But I know you're a smart guy, Sean. You know.
6: Well, I really appreciate that. The other warnings I've gotten are you better understand that inside your hotel room that they actually have secret hallways and that there are often live people watching and monitoring you in the room. The other piece of information I got is my room is going to be bugged, not if it's going to be bugged.
7: Yep.
6: And that they'll have infrared, you know, night vision cameras that'll be watching me take a shower. And I'm like, oh, that's all very comforting.
7: Yeah, it's the Communist Party of China. And that's the things they do. And of course, you know, we have their accolades and proponents in the United States of America. So just, Sean, you're a smart guy. You'll be careful, I know. And you'll be.
6: Well, I don't think you can be that careful. I mean, my producer said to me, well, just put on a bathing suit when you're going to take a shower. I'm like, well, how do you put the bathing suit on without taking your underwear off?
7: Right.
6: You know, you're getting naked at some point, one way or the other. And if the communist Chinese are that interested in me. Now, I'll give you another little piece of the puzzle. And it wasn't exactly the most comforting call, but I did get a call saying, just so you know, they will know you're there and they will pay added attention to you because they're very aware that you are close to President Trump. I said, gee, thanks for the heads up. I really appreciate it.
7: Yeah, the point is to never trust a communist, right? But you already know that. So these people have.
6: Well, you have any tips for me then, Congressman? Because I'm a little befuddled on this.
7: Well, of course, don't say anything that you wouldn't want the Communist Chinese Party to know or hear. And the rest of the stuff, you know, where you change, how do you go to the bathroom and take a shower and all that stuff. Just, you know, you're going to have to give away some of your, what is it, your you're just going to have to be careful there and not be humiliated by knowing that somebody's likely.
6: What is this going to be up on Chinese version of OnlyFans, whatever that site is that I guess has become so popular? I'm going to be on that website, the Chinese version, or what?
7: I don't think so, but just be modest, Sean, and just understand that the Chinese Communist Party has no borders like the United States of America.
6: Well, I'll be honest, Congressman, I already know it because I've gotten phone calls from the FBI, my attorney has, saying that the Chinese have hacked into my phone, the Russians hacked into my phone, and the Iranians hacked into my phone. Why the hell they're so interested in my life, I don't know.
7: Well, you're a problem for them because you're outspoken about China and the Communist Party. But
6: I don't trust President Xi as far as I can throw him. How's that? There's a good start. I'll say that in my room loud and clear.
7: I agree with you, and so that's why they are interested in you. But you just keep holding the line. Hang around President Trump. You'll be safe, and you'll make it back, and you'll have great stories to tell us. But you wanted to talk about E-15, didn't you?
6: Well, that's part of it. First of all, do you support the president suspending the gas tax while he finishes up the situation with Iran?
7: Yeah, I always support people paying less taxes. Absolutely. And while we need to fund the federal government's roadway system and the transportation system, we always pay the tax, but there's never any reduction in spending. And so maybe we can actually have a conversation about reduction in spending for our highways and our infrastructure. That would be awesome. So, yeah, absolutely. We want to make sure our money is spent as efficiently as it can be. And I can tell you, as a guy on the Transportation and Infrastructure Committee, that is not the case.
6: Well, okay. So we really don't need it. Then why is it being pushed down our throat and down the throat of, you know, for example, truckers have been suffering enough in this country. Why are they paying more, 30 cents more for a gallon of diesel as a result of this when we really don't need it? And our supply is, we have enough supply for a couple of hundred years.
7: So this is a long story, Sean. It started probably in the 70s with the agricultural policies of America, where we used to make sure that farmers didn't all grow the same thing because they'd be wiped out in a season. That was gotten rid of in the Nixon administration, and we decided that we were going to produce corn at a massive rate and corn syrup, which, you know, we can get into the health effects of corn syrup and everything that corn is involved in. And this isn't to impugn our farmers because, look, Sean, I started out baling hay and picking fruit and working hard just like you did at a young age. But our farmers are struggling right now. And this is the government tried to fix something. And of course, they screwed it up. And now they're fixing it again, was screwing it up worse. And so each one of us, every time we buy a gallon of gas or diesel, we're paying a hidden tax to make sure that farmers have this very special market just to themselves. And we want to help our farmers. And so we know that they need to sell their crops, and we're dealing with China and tariffs and so on and so forth. But there's another part of the equation here that we're not talking about. You did the renewable fuel standard, which is tied to ethanol. It is tied to biodiesel. And it requires us, Sean, to make more of these products than we actually consume. And so what that does is the government pays for that additional, and we're paying $750 or more a gallon for this ethanol to be made. That's what it costs the taxpayers. And then you pay more for it at the pump on top of that. So this is terrible policy. We all want to help our farmers, but there's a way to do this, Sean. One of the reasons that we use ethanol is because it's an octane booster. What you and I used to know as leaded additives in our gasoline, that's been outlawed for a long time, and we don't want our cars to do what we call knocking. And so we use ethanol to do that. But we don't need as much as we produce, yet the government mandates that we produce it and buy it, and you pay for that in your taxes, and then you pay for it.
6: Well, why don't we just export the E-15 and then keep the cheaper gas for ourselves because we don't need it in the first place? In other words, I don't want to ever hurt an American farmer. I mean, they feed not only the country, but they feed the world. And they've gotten so efficient at what they do, they've almost been a victim of their own success.
7: Right, right. Sean, none of these other countries want this ethanol either. You know that when it's less efficient in your gas tank. So if you filled up with a tank of regular gasoline without ethanol, you'd go much further, maybe a third further than a tank full with ethanol added to it. And so who would want a less efficient, more expensive product? Only in America by the American government. And of course, they're looking to expand this program this week. And we've been willing to help our farmers. I was on the task force and I said, look, I want to help farmers too. I worked on a farm. I'm surrounded by farms. They are struggling, but we've got to get rid of this mandate to produce more than we can actually use because we can't afford it. And it actually raises the cost of gasoline. Who's for that? None of us are for that.
6: Quick break. More with Congressman Scott Perry of Pennsylvania on the other side. 800-941-SHAWN. Our number, if you want to be a part of the program this Monday. 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I mean, you can't open your business until you have this insurance, that insurance. 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
11: Fox News, I'm Roger Stern. President Trump says the U.S., along with Nigeria, killed the top global leader of ISIS. The president writing on Truth Social, it happened in Africa.
12: President Trump says Abu Bilal al-Manuki, the second in command of ISIS globally, will, quote, no longer terrorize the people of Africa or help plan operations to target Americans.
11: Fox's Madeline Rivera in Washington. President Trump back home after his summit meeting in China. President Xi Jinping. President Xi tried to pressure Trump to be less supportive of Taiwan. The president responding.
13: The president told our Brett Baer that he wants China and Taiwan to cool down. The president reiterating his previous position that he's not looking to have somebody go independent.
11: Fox's Kevin Cork. 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
22: ABC News, I'm Chuck Siebertson. An update on the 17 Americans who are on the cruise ship where the hantavirus spread. ABC's Andrew Dimbert.
23: U.S. health officials confirming for the first time no Americans are believed to be infected with the Andes strain, including the passenger who ended up replacing the ship doctor who initially tested positive. Further tests actually show he may have never been sick with the disease.
22: Taiwan pressing its case for the U.S. weapons deal that President Trump is holding up as, according to him, a bargaining chip with China. Few details are out about any definite specific deal made during the Beijing summit with Presidents Trump and Xi. China saying it's granted a five-year extension to hundreds of U.S. beef companies to keep selling to the Chinese market, though it indicates the decision was made before the summit. Workers at the nation's busiest commuter railroad, Long Island's, went on strike after midnight, opposed to the railroad reducing health care contributions in return for pay raises. This is ABC News. U.S. and Nigerian forces killed a leader of the Islamic State terrorist group in Nigeria yesterday, says President Trump. An Israeli air attack in Gaza killed the leader of Hamas's military wing, one of the last surviving architects of the October 7, 2023 attacks that triggered the war in Gaza, says the Israeli military. Graduating from medical school, Dawn Zeitgeist Kraft in Grand Rapids, Michigan, is also awaiting confirmation from the Guinness Book for the world's oldest graduating med student at 72. She raised four children, though spending most of her life in the medical field. Family obligations delayed her career goal. She'll be 73 when she starts an internship this July.
24: Well, honey, I go, you know, life is really short. And I looked at him, I said, I still want to go to med school. And he goes, you're crazy. I said, I know.
22: And Dawn is also the mother of ABC News chief meteorologist Ginger Z. Chuck Siebertson, ABC News.
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27: 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I mean,
6: she couldn't give up cursing after 10 years of trying for Lent, so she decided to give up chocolate for Lent, which to me was a cop-out on her part. And it's just, she is you know, incapable of actually giving a real sacrifice for Lent. And so it became a long, drawn-out discussion. I don't think candy, I don't think a lot of sugar is healthy for anybody. However, if people want to eat that stuff, go right ahead.
0: Right.
6: And at the end of the day, if people choose that they want to eat this, whatever it is they want to eat, why should we really care?
0: Well, it shouldn't be our choice, and we shouldn't mandate these things. Unfortunately, consumers don't really have much of a choice in this thing, because just like the big ethanol lobby, the big sugar lobby, and folks like that determine our choices for us. If you want to buy some of these things, the only thing they're made with is this high corn fructose syrup. And so you really don't have a choice. I mean, I get that Linda has a hard time giving up cussing. I mean, she's living in America listening to some of these people that you talk about on your show every day.
6: Why are you rationalizing her inability to do a simple thing like give up cursing?
0: Her, and I like her, and I represent Hershey, Pennsylvania.
1: See that?
0: Chocolate too, so.
1: Thank you, Congressman. Somebody with, you know, some sense.
0: She's got a point there, but you do as well, Sean. I mean, we should have the choice. The point is that these big consortiums, they take over these industries, and the consumer doesn't have a choice, and that's what's going to happen with E15. You won't have a choice, because there's so many trucks that are going to go to the gas station. They only have so many tanks in each truck. They're not going to run a special truck out there for the blend of gasoline that you want. You're going to have to buy what's available, and your car is going to be less efficient. You're going to be paying more for it. And what are your options?
6: If you come up with the perfect solution that won't hurt our farmers, I'm on board, because I agree. The consumer should not pay a hidden tax for gasoline or for diesel. I totally agree with you.
0: Yep.
6: Ethan, and if we can do it in a way that doesn't hurt our great farmers, I'm all for it.
0: Yep, we can do it, Sean. Just we can do E15 year-round, just phase out the renewable fuel standards, and then we'll buy what the market bears and no more, and you and I won't have to pay extra for it. And that will actually be fuel freedom, which is what we're looking for in America.
6: Congressman Scott Perry, Pennsylvania, thank you, sir. Appreciate what your hard work. 800-941-SEAN, if you want to be a part of the program. Don't you love all the advice I'm getting for this trip to China, Linda? It's really given me a very high degree of and high level of comfort. I mean, yeah, why do they care about me?
1: You should be feeling very warm and fuzzy. Sounding great.
6: We'll talk about more on that on the other side about this.
2: 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More memorable moments, interesting guests, and a lot of fun coming up next.
6: All right, everybody cares about health, wellness, fitness, nutrition, and so many of us are guessing our way through our health, guessing what foods to eat, what supplements to take, wondering why some things make us feel better than others. 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
3: This is a Bloomberg Money Minute. Ford Motors shaking up its failed EV strategy, which has already lost billions of dollars, by spending billions more on what could be the holy grail of EVs.
4: They're developing the next generation of electric vehicles on something they call the Universal Electric Vehicle Platform. And the first one will be a pickup truck, a medium-sized pickup truck that'll show up next year with a starting price of $30,000.
3: That's Keith Naughton, automotive reporter at Bloomberg. Hopes are running high that a lightweight, roomy, high-tech, and affordable EV truck will attract U.S. buyers and fend off interest in ultra-low-priced EVs made in China before they arrive in the U.S.
4: It is just a matter of time before the Chinese arrive, and Ford is trying to come up with a vehicle here that will compete with the Chinese.
3: And at just $30,000, half the average price of an EV right now, the upcoming Ford pickup might change a lot of minds. Tom Busby, Bloomberg Radio.
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7: Now, the Success Journal. Here's Chris Whitting.
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29: 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Actor Pierce Brosnan celebrates a birthday, and SpaghettiOs made their first appearance on supermarket shelves on this day in 1965. Is it possible to have a bright, colorful flower garden that doesn't trigger springtime allergies? Absolutely. In fact, the showiest flowers are usually the least allergenic, and they're most often pollinated by insects rather than the wind. Annuals like snapdragons, impatiens, and begonias are good choices for a low allergy garden. Suitable perennials include peonies, hollyhocks, and columbine. Which plants should you steer clear of? Marigolds, daisies, coneflowers, and ornamental grasses are just a few that can aggravate flower sensitivities. That's the Old Farmer's Almanac Radio Report. 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
30: With sunshine and winds out of the south on this Saturday, the high should approach 87 degrees, then increasing clouds overnight with a low falling to 61. After a sunny start to Sunday, there may be an isolated shower thunderstorm during the afternoon, and it will be hotter tomorrow with a high near 90, and more of the same Monday, some early sun giving way to a few isolated afternoon thunderstorms as the high gets close to 90 again. I'm Jeff Marr from the Weather Channel.
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1: Welcome back, ladies and gentlemen. It's bottom of the hour, 3:30 here on the East Coast, and we are so happy to have you back with us here on the Sean Hannity Show. And guess who we have on the line? Not an impersonator, the real deal, our very own Sean Hannity, as promised, checking in from his trip on the way to China.
0: No, we're in joint base. Andrew's getting ready to take off.
1: Oh, my God, don't ruin my moment. I'm trying to make this big, larger than life, you know? You're on your way. It's epic.
0: Some rules, Radio 101. Let me tell you, ladies and gentlemen, you know, you have to talk to the listener directly. You know, that's rule number one in radio. How many years have you been in radio?
1: Am I not allowed to be polite and call them ladies and gentlemen?
14: Ladies and gentlemen, children of all ages, what is this, Ringling Brothers Circus?
15: You could be your own circus show. I mean, I didn't want to tell you and hurt your feelings, but I hear you're going to be doing some interesting things in China, so who am I to judge?
14: It'll be interesting for sure.
15: How has it been so far? You sound exhausted.
14: No, I'm actually trying to talk low because there's like a room full of people out there, including a million Secret Service people. But it's in a hold room. I've already had my bags checked and all that sort of thing. And I will tell you, they do a great job. I will tell you, the brave men and women in Secret Service are amazing. The number of people, the logistics involved in this is unbelievable when you actually watch it up close and personal. Now, for the president, it's easy for him. I mean, somebody will pack his clothes, get him ready. I mean, he's been busy all day. The Secretary of War has been in hearings all day. I understand he's coming on the trip. I'm just getting a little bit of word that, you know, there are going to be a lot of people on the plane. I don't want to give it away now, and hopefully I'll get a chance to talk to a lot of them and be feeding all that back to you. And, you know, it's not a fun trip. It's not a play trip. It's a work trip. And it's really important, too. I mean, look, I don't care, you know, what's going on with Iran. I believe is going to resolve itself, as I say every day. And I think that will be sooner than later. It will be on the president's timetable, not anyone else's. It is interesting, the new quotient there, which is the UAE now, you know, separating from OPEC. I think that will help increase oil production, which will lower prices. Supply and demand crisscross, that dictates the price. And I think that's going to be very good. But they're also engaged themselves with the Iranians, which is now another problem because you got the U.S., Israel, now the UAE. And, you know, I think on the other side of this, I think the guy that's been most right on it is probably Lindsey Graham. So that's going to be a part of it. But with all that said, you know, our number one top geopolitical foe is China. And, you know, for example, you know a very close friend of mine who's a great inventor. And he has more patents than anybody I know in the world, and every one of those patents, without exception, has been stolen by the communist Chinese. I know Elon Musk is going to be here. How much of his technology that he developed, for example, for electric cars, was likely taken by the Chinese?
15: Without question.
14: He meant to be a partner. And you know I love Tesla because I own one. It's the best car I've ever driven. And I didn't buy it for, quote, environmental reasons. But so, you know, there's a lot of high stakes issues here in play. I'm sure the issue of Taiwan will come up. I'm sure the Iranian situation comes up. I'm sure the Strait of Hormuz comes up. You know, the president also, you know, people really, it frustrates me that they don't listen to him and they don't want to understand him. They just have this knee-jerk reaction to hate him. But one thing he's always made clear that people do need to understand, he expects his geopolitical foes to be looking out for their country first. He's America first, and he expects President Xi to be China first. He expects Putin to be Russia first. And, you know, the Iranians are too stupid to be anything first because they just want to be suicidal and dumb. Because they come from a death cult. So I don't know if you can even count them in any category. The North Koreans would be the same thing. You know, it was pretty miraculous what the president did in his first term with Kim Jong-un, little rocket man. All he ever gave of Kim Jong-un was his time. And that's it. And then the rockets stopped being tested. They stopped being fired. The remains of American soldiers that have been held for decades and decades were returned. And, you know, we kind of hit this space of detente that is, for the most part, held ever since. Do I expect that there's going to be any massive, huge revelations? No, but I can tell you this. The one thing that I know about President Trump, having known him for 30 years, is he leaves nothing on the table. He will leave nothing unsaid. And whatever he wants to tell President Xi, he's going to tell him. If he thinks a deal is in the best interest of the U.S., he will make that deal. If it's not, he's not making that deal. And all these people, they're going to be scratching their stupid, you know, legacy media mob wooden heads that don't want to understand him, will never be able to absorb that that's what his agenda is. Interesting, fun side note part of this, when I went with him on the Gulf State trip and we went to Saudi Arabia and Qatar, Qatar, however you prefer to pronounce it, and the UAE, I'm just telling you from experience, the man does not sleep, period, end of sentence.
15: I know somebody like that.
14: Who? Me?
15: Yeah, exactly like that.
14: In the 30 years I've known President Trump, I have talked to him every hour on the 24-hour clock. That means 1 a.m., 2 a.m., 3 a.m., 4 a.m., 5 a.m., 6 a.m., 7 a.m., you name it. We've spoken multiple times in every hour. And, you know, you have to admire somebody that is that devoted, dedicated to his job. I mean, people wonder, you know, the media got no access to Joe Biden. Joe Biden was not capable of doing what Donald Trump does on a daily basis, right? And President Trump does it every day. I thought he was hilarious yesterday. And they're like a bunch of robotic, you know, brain dead people. They don't get his sense of humor. He's just messing with them the whole time. No one human being on the face of the earth takes up more space in people's brains than Donald J. Trump.
15: He does it rent free. I mean, he really is. He's always a capitalist.
14: I mean, look at Gavin Newsom, for example. Case in point. Now, I have lived rent free in his head. I don't know why he's obsessed with constantly, you know, going after me. But it's nothing compared to his stalking of President Trump. And I actually think in the end, he's kind of fell for the bait. And I think he hurts himself every time he does it, because then that gives Trump another reason to hit him, which is awesome.
15: Yeah, but I think to your point, you know, Gavin Newsom, first of all, how you ever got through that thick, disgusting mound of hair on his head to even get rent-free in his brain is amazing. But to be perfectly fair to you, Sean, you know,
14: put a filter on Linda. So, you know, for the rest of the week, while I'll be reporting in every day, and we're going to send back interviews every day, I am not responsible for whatever comes out of your mouth.
15: What does that mean? I'm always on my best behavior. Take it easy.
14: First of all, you know, sauce, you know, silver palette pasta.
15: Listen, if that's the worst thing that comes out of my mouth, the audience will be grateful because I say it right.

0: not like you. It's not talk radio. It's not New York. It's not Silver Palapas, the source. You know, you do know that you speak an entirely different language that I have to decipher.
1: You're a disaster. This is how you want a part for China. China. You know, I know somebody else who's very popular who talks a little different.
0: Who?
1: Mr. Trump.
0: Yeah, but he's just messing around. You can't help it.
1: That's not true. Are you going to ask the president about Eileen Wang while you're on the plane?
0: The woman that was...
1: The mayor. Of Arcadia, who is an illegal agent for China. I'm like, oh, this is a fun way to start the trip.
0: Yeah, but and then she got elected mayor. I couldn't believe
1: it. I know. I'm like, oh, Newsom, did you know her too? I'm just curious. Maybe that's why he's so freaked out.
0: Look, one of the biggest issues, Fox covered it today, to me, is why is China buying up thousands and thousands of acres of American farmland, ranch land, land near military installations? That troubles me a lot. I mean, if I went over there with a boatload of money, like all the money you have, and I tried to buy up those very things in President Xi's China, do you think I'd get to first base? Do you think I'd have any shot?
1: Absolutely not.
0: That?
1: Absolutely not.
0: Not. Well, why are we letting them do it?
1: 100% right. I'm very afraid of these AI data centers. That's the stuff that has my stomach turning. We're seeing a lot of eminent domain foreclosures.
0: Yeah, where is she out in California?
1: Who, Eileen Wang?
0: Yeah.
1: She is in Arcadia, California.
0: Yeah, that's what I thought.
1: Instead of being the People's Republic of China, it's the People's Republic of California. It works out just great for her.
0: Look, we have a couple of things working in our favor going in. Their economy is going to Adam Schiff. That's number one. Number two, the president being tough on trade and tariffs, that has put a dent in their economy. I don't like that there are reports they've been helping the Iranians. They're close to the Russians. You know, they're close to all the wrong people. There is an axis of evil, but there's always been one. And, you know, there probably always will be one. And in this case, it's Russia, it's China, it's Iran, it's North Korea. And so, you know, I mean, the only thing I can say is, I mean, I wish people had a greater understanding and confidence. There's nothing that's not going to be said there. I mean, when you have President Trump, Marco Rubio, Pete Hegseth, all these people, you know, none of them are going to give a flying rip what President Xi thinks. They're not. And he can bring up whatever agenda items they want, unless it's beneficial to America. It's just not going to happen. It's really that simple. Do I wish I could be a fly on the wall? Hell yeah. I mean, I think that'd be the coolest thing on earth. But, you know, I've got to be able to pay the bills.
1: Listen, you are in a very unique experience. And that was why I had said to you that I wanted you to do this without the stress of a million other things on your shoulders, like this show. So
0: it was also technically a little more
1: dramatic
0: than usual.
1: But I do think, Sean, in some regard, I mean, you know, we're all kind of watching you. You're taking this trip for all of us. You know, you're the average Joe on the plane, right? You're the guy who gets to go, and you kind of are that fly on the wall.
0: I'm like the son of the prison guard, waiter, and, you know, family court officer that gets, you know, that, trust me, growing up, nobody ever thought I'd be on Air Force One. I do pinch myself. It is a great honor. And to kind of pass that experience on and be able to pass it on to our great audience, which has given me this amazing life, I'm so grateful to all of them. It did get a little eerie last week when the guy called in. I have a premonition. Don't go. Don't go on the trip.
1: That was creepy.
0: Yeah, well, unfortunately, people in my life heard it, too. I'm like, oh, no.
1: Listen, man, everybody's got a family. And, you know, you're somebody's, you know, spouse, somebody's brother, somebody's father.
0: My last words. What did I say? You know what I said. First of all.
1: Hasta la vista, baby. I thought it was weird, yeah.
0: What did I say?
1: Hasta la vista, baby.
0: Well, I could say, you can add that to my remarks. I'll put that in there. I said, first of all, thank you for the amazing, undeserved life that I've had, number one. And I want everyone to keep fighting for the greatest country God gave man. I want God to bless all of our audience, all of the people, my kids, everyone, Ainsley, everyone near and dear, my radio family, my TV family, my audiences, thank you so much. I love you all. I will be praying for all of you. I know where I'm going.

0: I believe that there is a God in heaven, and that's where we're all headed. We all really are on God's time when you think about it.
1: We're never promised more than the day we're in. And on that note, Sean Hannity, safe travels, and we will check in with you tomorrow.
0: Dumping me off my own show.
1: I am. It's actually kind of fun. It's a lot of power.
0: Wow. That didn't take long. All right. I will be checking in tomorrow from China. All right,
1: boss. Safe travels.
0: Have a great show. Tell Rose we love her, and I said hi.
1: Will do, boss.
0: All right. Talk later.
1: Talk later. All right, ladies and gentlemen, even though Sean doesn't like that I say that, we are so happy to be with you. We hope you enjoyed that little bit of time with Sean. If you'd like to give Rose a call, please call us at 800-941-SEAN. That's 800-941-7326. We'll be right back.
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4: Fox News, I'm Roger Stern. President Trump says the U.S., along with Nigeria, killed the top global leader of ISIS. The president writing on Truth Social, it happened in Africa.
5: President Trump says Abu Bilal al-Manuki, the second in command of ISIS globally, will, quote, no longer terrorize the people of Africa or help plan operations to target Americans.
4: Fox's Madeline Rivera in Washington. President Trump back home after his summit meeting in China. President Xi Jinping. President Xi tried to pressure Trump to be less supportive of Taiwan. The president responding.
6: The president told our Brett Baer that he wants China and Taiwan to cool down. The president reiterating his previous position that he's not looking to have somebody go independent.
4: Fox's Kevin Cork. 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
17: With sunshine and winds out of the south on this Saturday, the high should approach 87 degrees, then increasing clouds overnight with a low falling to 61. After a sunny start to Sunday, there may be an isolated shower thunderstorm during the afternoon, and it will be hotter tomorrow with a high near 90, and more of the same Monday, some early sun giving way to a few isolated afternoon thunderstorms as the high gets close to 90 again. I'm Jeff Marr from the Weather Channel.
10: For the latest weather, log on to WRGANews.com.

0: Welcome back to the Sean Hannity Show. My name is Rose, and I'm sitting in for him today. Loved the interview, Linda, that you did with Sean. That was awesome just to get an update. It'll be interesting to hear as the days go by what else is transpiring. We have former Speaker of the House and best-selling author Newt Gingrich joining us next after the break. Don't go away, because he's my personal favorite. I have like a political crush on him, if you can call it that. Our phone number here, because I'd love to hear from you, is 800-941-SEAN. 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
5: 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But while President Trump and Buddy Carter were protecting our wallets, Congressman Mike Collins was abusing them. 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According to the investigation report, Congressman Mike Collins, quote, may have violated federal law by shelling out government funds to one of his top aides. Georgia families have had enough of wasteful, corrupt career politicians. 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
8: Virginia's voting map won't budge. I'm Pam Puso, Fox News. The Supreme Court has sunk plans by Virginia Democrats to redistrict ahead of the midterms.
9: This was a brief unsigned order by the Supreme Court, and no justice publicly dissented. Virginia Governor Abigail Spanberg is now criticizing the high court's decision, saying it goes against what Virginians had voted for. She says, as governor, I will make sure voters know when and how to cast their votes this year, because our votes are how we choose the representation we deserve. serve. The state Supreme Court ruled the legislative process to advance this redistricting proposal violated their constitution. They argue it was proposed when voting had already started, meaning those who cast early ballots were not given a chance to respond. The ruling by the Supreme Court means Virginia's current map will stay in place for November.
8: Fox's Madeline Rivera. Polling stations are open across Louisiana as voters decide a heated Republican Senate primary.
7: It's a primary that some expect may lead to a runoff election as incumbent Senator Bill Cassidy is fighting to defend his seat against several challengers. But Trump and his allies, including Republican Governor Jeff Landry, are backing Congresswoman Julia Letlow in the Senate primary.
10: Well, you're not handed out an endorsement. You have to earn it. And it means everything to Louisianans. Trump's approval ratings are still 90% in Louisiana. We are huge fans of the president. And so, yes, to have his belief and his endorsement means everything in this race.
7: And 6 years ago, Senator Cassidy cruised to re-election, but since that time, he was one of only seven Senate Republicans who voted in early 2021 to convict Trump after he was impeached by the House for his role in the January 6th riot.
8: Fox's Chanley Painter. A global ISIS leader has been killed in Nigeria. President Trump says the mission took out the most active terrorist in the world. 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
8: Workers for New York's Long Island Railroad are on strike for the first time in 30 years, walking off the job shortly after midnight.
14: If it were to become resolved, we would need time. It's contingent upon what time it would be settled. So it would be difficult for me at this point to say if it was settled at this time, we'd have service back at that time. But rest assured, we would look to get service back as soon as possible.
8: Railroad President Robert Free, the LIRR is the busiest commuter rail system in North America. New York Governor Kathy Hochul, in a statement, blamed President Trump for the strike. He fired back on Truth Social, saying he has nothing to do with it, in all caps. Parents put on notice in Washington, D.C. in response to those recent teen takeovers. U.S. Attorney for the District of Columbia, Janine Pirro, is threatening to charge parents if their teens violate the local curfew.
15: Parents, do your jobs or we will do ours. And in the end, taxpayers will no longer subsidize the chaos caused by parental neglect. So parents, if you don't control your kids, the district will.
8: Teen takeovers have become a nuisance and a hazard in the nation's capital. D.C. Mayor Muriel Bowser says parents should know where their kids are. She does have questions, however, on how the policy would be enforced. The Trump administration is requesting another 1,500 National Guard troops be deployed to the nation's capital ahead of America's 250th birthday. The director of the U.S. Marshals Service says he's asking for the summer surge in anticipation of a spike in visitors for events planned around the 4th of July. The additional Guard members will push the number of such service members patrolling D.C. to 5,000. The surge would also include more U.S. Park police on foot, in vehicles, and on horseback. I'm Pam Puso, and this is Fox News.
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16: 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I legit will cause chaos. 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
12: With sunshine and winds out of the south on this Saturday, the high should approach 87 degrees, then increasing clouds overnight with a low falling to 61. After a sunny start to Sunday, there may be an isolated shower thunderstorm during the afternoon, and it will be hotter tomorrow with a high near 90, and more the same Monday, some early sun giving way to a few isolated afternoon thunderstorms as the high gets close to 90 again. I'm Jeff Marr from the Weather Channel.
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0: revolution was against the billionaires of their time.
1: The tax system as we have it is fundamentally unjust. We are speaking about living in the wealthiest city in the wealthiest country in the history of the world, where one in four New Yorkers are living in poverty.
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7: Secretary of State Marco Rubio, here we are on board Air Force One. We're headed to China. These meetings are very critical. I mean, my first question, do you view China as our top geopolitical foe?
8: Yeah, it's both our top political challenge geopolitically, and it's also the most important relationship for us to manage. I mean, it's a big, powerful country. It's going to continue to grow, but we're going to have interests of ours that are going to be in conflict with interests of theirs. And to avoid wars and maintain peace and stability in the world, we're going to have to manage those. There are clearly areas where they're so important for the United States that we're going to have to raise those issues, and we'll continue to do so. The president's going to continue to do so. There might be some areas of cooperation, too, and we want to make sure we don't walk away from those.
7: You know, it's interesting. The one thing the president always says, he's America first. He understands President Xi is going to be China first. Putin will be Russia first. I think having that understanding is a little bit unique, historically speaking, as if we should be surprised that they put their country above ours.
8: Actually, foreign policy and national security matters work best when you understand that point. Every country should do what's in the best interest of their country. And then where there are areas of alignment, where what's in our best interest and their best interest are aligned, that's where you have cooperation. That's where you have alliances. That's where you have strong bonds of friendship. When there's conflict, that's between what they want and what we want. That's where the work of diplomacy and these personal relationships between the leaders are so critical. And there are times when some of those issues of conflict are irreconcilable. I think Iran is an example of that. The clerical regime.

0: Iran wants to have a nuclear weapon, and the world, led by President Trump, says that's completely impossible, cannot happen. So unfortunately, there's some areas like that where it comes up. But there are areas where if we can find areas of commonality, that's very powerful and important. But we will have to manage these bilateral differences because they're very significant. And when it's two big, powerful countries, you know, that falling apart could have tremendous significance on the global economy and on global peace.
1: I want to get back to Iran in a second. Let me stay on China. Trade, tariffs, intellectual property theft, Taiwan, their help of Iran, I think, is part of it also.
0: Yeah, all those topics will come up. There's no doubt about it. In the case of the Indo-Pacific, Taiwan and so forth, it's not in China's interest or anyone's interest for there to be any sort of forced change in the status quo. I think stability there is very important. We've made clear to them, you know, that any support for Iran would obviously be detrimental for our relationship. That obviously is going to come up in this conversation. On trade, look, the United States is very clear. We have to be able to make our own stuff. We cannot depend on China or any country for that matter for 100% of anything that we need. You know, when you depend on any other country for 100% of what you need, you're very vulnerable. Likewise, you know, China wants the world to be dependent on them for 100%.
2: Yeah.
0: Because it gives them strength and leverage. So that's a perfect example of an area in which our interests are not aligned. But the president's very committed to bringing back factories, bringing back industrial capacity to the United States, and diversifying where we get our rare earths, our critical minerals, our supply chains.
1: You know, President Trump has described President Xi to me in interviews as stoic, all business. No niceties in that sense, although there will be a state dinner. Now, I know this is your first trip to China, but not your first go around with China.
0: Yeah. Well, look, their system is very disciplined. It's very focused. When you speak to them, they have an agenda. They go through that agenda. The president's style is quite different, but they seem to have a very good, at least interpersonal relationship, and that's important. Look, the differences between the countries remain, but the ability to manage it becomes not easy, but easier when the heads of state have a good working relationship, and they seem to.
1: Yeah, well, I think so, too. What would you say, what is your read on President Xi? I mean, you read that their economy is struggling. You read that he's isolated. You read both Putin and President Xi have a pretty high degree of paranoia. What is your read as you look at President Xi from a distance going into the meeting?
0: Yeah, I think my read has been what I think has been for a while, and that is China has a plan. I mean, they clearly view themselves, they believe they will be the world's most powerful country. They'll surpass the United States, and they have a plan to do it. And they're executing on that plan, and I don't blame them. If I were the Chinese government, I'd have the same plan. We, on the other hand, don't view it that way, and we don't want to see anything. We're not trying to constrain China, but their rise cannot come at our expense. Their rise cannot come at our fall. So there's an area where we're just going to have a difference of opinion. But my view of them and of the government in China is they're very confident. They have a plan, and they're trying to execute on that plan, which is fine. I understand that from a nation state perspective. But when that plan is in conflict with the national interest of the United States, we need to do what's right for the United States. And that'll come up on this trip. But more importantly, that'll be a feature of this relationship for a long time.
1: It's kind of hard. It's not a fair question to ask. But if you had a goal coming out of this summit, because this is a big deal, that you're going, that the president is going, the Secretary of Defense is on this plane, and so many others, and every top business leader in America is going on this trip. It's kind of crazy. If you had a goal, what you would like, you would say it would be, how would you define a successful trip?
0: Well, I think it's already a success because we're going, and we're going to be able to talk to them as opposed to at them. You know, one thing is to exchange phone calls, and another thing is to put out messages and press releases and statements. But when the leaders are actually engaging personally, not just the president to president, but me with their foreign minister and Pete Hegseth with their defense minister and so forth, it creates channels of communication that can prove valuable in a time of potential conflict or where there might be heightened tension. So that's important. I also think, and we're not prepared to announce this yet, but there are a couple of unique areas of cooperation that we can work together on. The obvious ones are obviously fentanyl precursor production, which China, because their system can do this, can really crack down on that. That would help lower fentanyl deaths in the United States. And there are a couple other areas of international relations where perhaps we intend to talk to them about discreetly. We're not going to announce it in the media, but areas that we both share some concern over.
1: I have a friend of mine. He's a great inventor. And the level of intellectual property theft not just impacted his entire business, but it's impacting many American companies. Big issue?
0: That's right. An enormous issue, and one that we're going to continue to raise, even as we try to protect our companies and our competitive advantage. We're going to raise that with them. I don't think there's any point in denying that. The fact of the matter is that a lot of the advancements, not all, but a lot of the advancements you've seen in the commercial sector, in the industrial sector, in the technological sector in China, is a product of intellectual property theft and or reverse engineering, which is the same thing, of our own technology. So that has to be addressed. But I also think we can't only rely on that. We have to stay ahead of the curve on innovation. You know, one thing is if you're stealing or taking the stuff that was cutting edge 5 years ago, but the things that are going to be cutting edge 5 years from now, we've got to continue to invest and push our companies to continue to stay ahead of that pace of theft and continue to lead the world in innovation.
1: Maybe the best way to transition to the issue of Iran, which I want to ask you about, is that China's both public statements and their actions, although it was interesting that Chinese tanker got hit in the Strait of Hormuz, but obviously, they've been taking a very different position. You keep reading the intelligence and showing they've been helping the Iranians. Obviously, it's more important to them.
0: We've made the argument to the Chinese, and I hope it's compelling, and they'll have a chance to do something about it at the United Nations later this week when there's a resolution just condemning Iran on what they're doing with the Straits. Look, there's three things. The Chinese have ships stuck in the Persian Gulf because setting up a system that says we're going to let certain ships through but others not, it's easier said than done. And you saw a Chinese, not Chinese flag vessel, but it was a Chinese cargo, got hit over the weekend. I'm sure Iran didn't do it deliberately, but they did it. It happened. And so that's why these Chinese ships are stuck in there. The second is, I don't think that China, it's a huge source of instability. It threatens to destabilize Asia more than any other part of the world because it's heavily reliant on the Straits for energy. And the third reason is because China's economy is export driven. Meaning their economy is fueled not by what they consume domestically, but by what they make and sell to other countries. Well, if all the countries of the world economies are melting down because of this crisis in the Straits, they're going to be buying less Chinese product, and the Chinese exports are going to drop precipitously. So it's in their interest to resolve this. We hope to convince them to play a more active role in getting Iran to walk away from what they're doing now and trying to do now in the Persian Gulf.
1: You know, I thought you had a lot of jobs by being the Secretary of State and the NSA, head of the NSA. Then you had to go in and become White House Press Secretary.
0: Caroline is irreplaceable. I was just a pitching.
1: It seemed like you're having fun.
0: Well, yeah, I don't know if I'd have fun if I had to do it every week. But one time ain't too bad, and I enjoyed it, you know, and it was about foreign policy mostly, so I was honored to be able to do it. But we can't wait till Caroline gets back. She had a beautiful baby, and we wish her the best, but we can't wait to see her back.
1: The picture was beautiful. But now that we are on the issue of Iran, let me specifically ask you, because it seems like there are two major issues that just continue to percolate. And I had a conversation with the president, a private conversation, and I did ask him if I could talk about it. And it was, you know, I asked him maybe a week ago, I said, you know, are you gonna go back to bombing? I said, you could probably wipe out their economy in 15 minutes. He goes, no, Sean, I could knock it out in 5. He goes, but then he said something, and you referenced this in your press when you were filling in for Caroline. And you said, imagine the world with a nuclear-armed Iran, and forget about the Strait, they would hold the entire world hostage.
0: That's right.
1: There always seems to come out of nowhere these bizarre conspiracy theories. Oh, the president is doing this for Israel, or for Fox News host, or Bibi Netanyahu. That, I ask everybody, did he have any choice based on what Steve Witkoff told us?
0: No, look, every president in the last 20 years has been worried about the Iran nuclear program. Obama did a nuclear deal with them because he was worried about it. Not a good nuclear deal, but he made one. The president reversed it and imposed crippling sanctions and took out Soleimani, who was a threat to the United States. Joe Biden was begging to get back into a nuclear deal with them. The whole world, you know, the French, the Germans, the UK, they imposed new sanctions on Iran last year, snapback sanctions, because of the nuclear threat. The whole world has seen Iran was building up a conventional capability where they would have so many missiles and so many drones that they could overwhelm anybody's defenses. Once they had that, Nobody could do anything about their nuclear program, because they would say, if you attack our nuclear program, we will wipe out six countries in the Gulf region and you won't be able to defend against it. You won't have enough patriots, you know, because you get these swarms of drones, these swarms of rockets. They were on the verge. In a year from now, they would have been at that point. The president said that's an intolerable risk. People are struggling to make that connection, but the connection is very real. They were building such a high number. They were going to have so many drones and missiles that no one can attack Iran, because the result would be catastrophic for the region. And once they had that immunity, then they would break out towards a weapon. We knew that. The president is not going to allow that to happen under his watch.
1: Yeah. Let's go to the Western Hemisphere. And what is the relationship with Venezuela? And I know it's got to be an issue near and dear to your heart.
0: Yeah.
1: I know your family background, and that's Cuba.
0: Well, on Venezuela, it's been 4 months. So I think we've made some steady progress on improving Venezuela. Look, we're trying to normalize that place. This was a place where a country of incredible wealth, but all the wealth was being stolen. It wasn't going to benefit the Venezuelan people. So we've created mechanisms. You know, all the money they make on oil now goes into a bank account in New York, and it's audited by KPMG, and it's being used to pay the salaries of teachers and firefighters and police officers and university professors. So for the first time in over a decade, the wealth of the country is actually benefiting the people of Venezuela. But there's more work to be done. Ultimately, as we work through this process, we will have to reach a stage of transition where you're going to have to normalize your government. There's going to have to be, you know, a process that's legitimate, that people look at and say, this is a legitimate permanent government, presidency, elections, things of that nature. That moment has to arrive, but it has to be. We don't want to wait too long. We want to see it happen, but you don't want to move too fast either, because the whole thing can break. So it's a difficult thing to manage, but it's only 4 months in, and I think we should be pleased. Venezuela is a better place today than it was 4 months ago, but it needs to continue to stay on that path. In the case of Cuba, it's a very different situation. There is no economy in Cuba. To the extent there's any wealth in Cuba, it doesn't go to the people. It doesn't even go to the government. The wealth is controlled by a company owned by military generals. They take all the money. They're sitting on billions of dollars. Okay, this is a country where people are literally now eating garbage from the streets, but they have a company that controls all of the money making there that's sitting on $15-16 billion. So it's a broken, non-functional economy, and it's impossible to change it. I wish it were different, but I believe, it's my personal opinion, you cannot change the economic trajectory of Cuba as long as the people who are in charge of it now are in charge of it. That's what's going to have to change, because these people have proven incapable. I hope I'm wrong. We'll give them a chance. But I don't think it's going to happen. I don't think we're going to be able to change the direct trajectory of Cuba as long as these people are in charge in that regime.
1: If these people are not in charge, I mean, I can envision American wealth and companies. It could become the destination.
0: The one thing Cuba would enjoy is an enormous expatriate community, you know, Cuban Americans that would go back and invest. But I think there would be interest globally. Look, they have significant mineral deposits in Cuba. You know, and some of the rare earth minerals, some of the best in the world. They have obviously an incredible opportunity with tourism, with agriculture, very rich farmland. So Cuba should not be a poor country. Its people should not be starving. Its people should be prosperous. And what's most interesting is you see Cubans everywhere in the world, in the United States, but you see them in Europe, you see them in Panama. Cubans leave Cuba, they go to other countries, and they become successful. The only place in the world where Cubans can't seem to prosper and succeed is in Cuba.
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8: So, taking out terrorists. President Trump says a top ISIS leader has been killed in Africa during a joint operation between the U.S. and Nigeria.
9: The president indicates sources have been tracking Abu Bilal al-Manuki's, keeping the U.S. and Nigeria informed of what the ISIS leader has been doing. The president of Nigeria saying al-Manuki, along with several of his lieutenants, were killed.
8: Fox's Madeline Rivera in Washington. The polls are open across Louisiana.
10: It's a primary that some expect may lead to a runoff election, as incumbent Senator Bill Cassidy is fighting to defend his seat against several challengers.
8: That's Fox's Chanley Painter. In 2021, Senator Cassidy voted to convict President Trump after his impeachment, one of only seven Senate Republicans to do so. America's listening to Fox News.
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17: ABC News, I'm Chuck Sievertson. Taiwan is pressing its case for the U.S. weapons deal that President Trump is delaying. Taiwan says the commitment by the U.S. under a 5-decades-old law to provide help has helped keep peace and stability in the region. Not only is China refusing to get involved to get Iran to reopen the Strait of Hormuz and lower gasoline prices, China says President Trump and Xi at the Beijing summit agreed on a new vision of constructive strategic stability. Former Biden area U.S. Ambassador to China, Nicholas Byrne.
18: This is a trap for the United States. The Chinese have tried this before, which is why previous administrations haven't agreed to it.
17: Iran's foreign minister today blaming a lack of trust as the biggest obstacle in negotiations to end the war with the U.S. He says Iran would be open to diplomatic help from China. 17 Americans who are on the cruise ship where the hantavirus spread are not believed to have had the Andes strain, a severe form of the virus, usually found in South America. This is ABC News. Soon after the Trump visit, Russian President Putin will meet with Chinese leader Xi in Beijing next week, says the Kremlin. Threat of violent weather continues in parts of the plains and the Midwest.
5: The same system fueling out-of-control wildfires in the plains is setting off a dangerous multi-day severe weather outbreak for the Midwest. Parts of Iowa bracing for four dangerous nights in a row. Lightning and powerful winds slamming parts of southern Kansas. And multiple wildfires breaking out in the Texas Panhandle. South of Amarillo, ranchers rushing horses to safety as the Hungate fire exploded.
17: ABC News forecaster Lee Goldberg. Even those with no appetite could be hungry for this prize. ABC's Jim Ryan.
19: Here's a dream team. Warren Buffett and Steph Curry. The billionaire and the basketball superstar have agreed to host a fundraiser lunch. The highest bidder on the eBay auction paid just over $9 million and will dine with Buffett and Curry.
17: Chuck Sievertson, ABC News.
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21: free sale. Ford Motor shaking up its failed EV strategy, which has already lost billions of dollars, by spending billions more on what could be the holy grail of EVs.
22: They're developing the next generation of electric vehicles on something they call the Universal Electric Vehicle Platform. And the first one will be a pickup truck, a medium-sized pickup truck that will show up next year with a starting price of $30,000.
21: That's Keith Naughton, automotive reporter at Bloomberg. Hopes are running high that a lightweight, roomy, high-tech, and affordable EV truck will attract U.S. buyers and fend off interest in ultra-low-priced EVs made in China before they arrive in the U.S.
22: It is just a matter of time before the Chinese arrive, and Ford is trying to come up with a vehicle here that will compete with the Chinese.
21: And at just $30,000, half the average price of an EV right now, the upcoming Ford pickup might change a lot of minds. Tom Busby, Bloomberg Radio.
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26: 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Actor Pierce Brosnan celebrates a birthday, and SpaghettiOs made their first appearance on supermarket shelves on this day in 1965. Is it possible to have a bright, colorful flower garden that doesn't trigger springtime allergies? Absolutely. In fact, the showiest flowers are usually the least allergenic, and they're most often pollinated by insects rather than the wind. Annuals like snapdragons, impatiens, and begonias are good choices for a low-allergy garden. Suitable perennials include peonies, hollyhocks, and columbine. Which plants should you steer clear of? Marigolds, daisies, coneflowers, and ornamental grasses are just a few that can aggravate flower sensitivities. That's the Old Farmer's Almanac Radio Report. Learn more at almanac.com.
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1: With sunshine and winds out of the south on this Saturday, the high should approach 87 degrees, then increasing clouds overnight with a low falling to 61. After a sunny start to Sunday, there may be an isolated shower thunderstorm during the afternoon, and it will be hotter tomorrow with a high near 90, and more of the same Monday, some early sun giving way to a few isolated afternoon thunderstorms as the high gets close to 90 again. I'm Jeff Marr from the Weather Channel.
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4: 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Now, tonight, Hannity, 9 o'clock, Fox News Channel, exclusive hour-long interview with President Trump. He'll go over everything that happened in the summit. Now, Sean is with the president, traveling on Air Force One with the whole delegation, been in China for a couple of days. And then on the way over, I mean, it's like a 27-hour flight. You got plenty of time. he did this wonderful exclusive interview with Secretary of State Marco Rubio. Let's take a listen.
6: So Vladimir Putin recently said, and I thought this was interesting, that the war with Ukraine may be coming to an end. One of the things, I always talk a lot about the next generation of weaponry. I think we see that on display in our conflict with Iran that we've had. I mean, Midnight Hammer, Epic Fury, two examples. What the Israelis have done, more examples. But what's interesting, Ukraine has really impressed me. They seem to be creating the next generation of drone every 4 to 10 days. And between drones and robots, who would have thought 4.5 years ago,
9: yeah,
6: they would still be in this fight? I didn't expect that.
9: Well, there's no doubt that the necessity of fighting this war has caused the Ukrainians to develop new tactics, new techniques, new equipment, new technology that is creating a sort of hybrid asymmetrical warfare. That's impressive, no doubt about it. I mean, if you look at the Russians are losing 5 times as many soldiers a month as the Ukrainians are. And the Ukraine is a smaller country and a smaller army for that matter. Although the Ukrainian armed forces are the strongest, most powerful armed forces in all of Europe, just to be clear, right now. Obviously because a lot of the assistance they've gotten, but also because of the battlefield experience that they've gained. As far as the broader conflict, the president just wants to see the war end. He thinks it's a crazy war. And he's right. I mean, you have people dying in massive numbers on both sides. Ukraine is going to spend 2 decades rebuilding. The damage to the Russian economy is extraordinary. The Russians are losing 15 to 20,000 soldiers a month, dead, not injured, dead. It's a bad war. And we stand prepared, the president stands prepared, his team stands prepared to facilitate a diplomatic end to the war. Unfortunately, we've lost some momentum over the last few months for a variety of reasons. The Ukrainians feel increasingly confident about their battlefield position. They got through the winter. The Russians feel a little bit optimistic because the price of oil is up. But hopefully, you know, whether it's Vladimir Putin's statement or anything else, hopefully we'll reach a point here soon where both parties re-engage and we're prepared to play the role to mediate and to bring that to a conclusion. I think we're the only country in the world that can. If somebody else wants to try, they should do it. But both sides keep telling us we're the only ones that can. In the end, the president wants to see the war end. And if there's something he can do and we can do to help it end, we're going to do it.
6: So you had an opportunity recently to meet with Pope Leo from Chicago,
9: yeah,
6: an American. The only thing that surprised me about his conflict, and I went to Catholic schools for 12 years. I studied Latin. I studied theology, etc. And he said, God doesn't support any conflict. Am I the God of the Old Testament? Same as the God in the New Testament. I could start with, you know, David and Goliath. I'm not sure if I agreed with that, and I got killed, you know, in the media. How dare I challenge the Pope? But how did the meeting go? Take us inside.
9: It was a positive meeting. Look, I think I always start with the premise that the papacy and the Pope is not a political office. It's covered by political reporters as a political office, but it's not. It is the, you know, it's the vicar of Christ. For those of us who are Roman Catholic, it's the belief that he is the successor of Peter and on earth. And so now in that realm, you're going to make statements about social policy and even global policies that are going to touch on politics. And consistently, the church has said that they want to promote peace, that they'd prefer to avoid wars. They don't like wars. And that's been a position for a long time. Obviously, our perspective is different in that regard. I agree. We wouldn't want wars either. We're not, you know, I don't think we're in favor of war. But for a nation state, which is different from a religious office, for a nation state, there are threats to your security and to the well-being of your people that have to be addressed, ideally through a diplomatic means. But there are conflicts and there are issues in the world that cannot be solved diplomatically, no matter how hard you try. There's been over a decade of work done to try to diplomatically solve Iran's desire and ambition to have a nuclear weapons program. We haven't gotten any result. What was the diplomatic solution for an Adolf Hitler, as an example?
6: None.
9: There was none, right? And unfortunately led to a war. So that's where I think the realm of the geopolitical is different and has to. We are obviously guided by our faith and we're instructed by our faith. That's the compass by which we live our lives. We also have an obligation to the national security of our country, and that has to be taken into account. That's our primary job, is to keep Americans safe. And that's why we're involved in Iran. That's why we're involved in anything we do around the world.
6: What about the Pope? Was he receptive to your comments and what you
9: said? I found him very, you know, it's very unique because traditionally you're meeting with a Pope and he, you know, he's going to have an accent or he's going to have an interpreter. This is an American Pope. I mean, we spoke for over an hour. We talked about a lot of topics, by the way.
6: Like Chicago baseball. I think he likes the White Sox.
9: Yeah, he does. But this is a Pope, by the way, that understands the United States very well. Obviously, he follows our news very carefully. He's quite aware of current events in our country. But also, we had a lot of other things to talk about. He's concerned about religious freedom. You know, he just came back from Africa, where the church is growing very fast. But ISIS and other terrorist elements are threatening Christians in Africa. I think he's concerned about events in Latin America. He had just had a visit from the bishops of Venezuela. Yeah. So he wanted to inquire as to how I thought that was going. We've actually worked with the church in Cuba. We after the hurricane, we distributed or have tried to distribute over $6 million of humanitarian aid via the Catholic Church. We've offered to do more. We've offered to distribute $100 million of humanitarian aid to the Cuban people through the church, and the regime has denied it, the Cuban regime. So there was a lot we covered.
6: And this time, I don't know. I think just to be Secretary of State, that's a pretty cool jacket they gave
9: me. Yeah, it was a gift that somebody gave me, and it's good to wear it on the plane.
6: You were a senator for all these years. I've known you for so many years. We've had a friendship for so many years. How do you compare this job to everything else you've done?
9: Well, it's quite different, right? The work of a legislator involves constituent service, and it involves writing of legislation, committee meetings, oversight, and I enjoyed doing all of that. And it was an important era in our life. This was a very different opportunity. This isn't the executive branch. Here, you're actually executing on laws, and you're basically executing the president's foreign policy. So I enjoy the role, I enjoy the job, and I enjoy working for this president because he's willing to do what others talk about but don't do. You know, when you say, well, we can't do that, and you'll say, why? That's his question. Why? Why can't we do that? Why hasn't this been done before? He is willing to do what others are not willing to do. He is willing to solve unfinished business and not leave it for the next guy or gal. And I admire that, and it's a lot of fun to be a part of it.
6: You know what's frustrated me is there are some that interpret the Trump doctrine, as I call it, as isolationism. Well, he took out the ISIS caliphate, took out Soleimani, Baghdadi, dropped the mother of all bombs on Afghanistan, Midnight Hammer, and he will wrap up Epic Fury. And he did make the raid on Maduro. But I see three lessons he learned in history. And this is the last question. And I see that he saw that over 100 million souls died in the last century. So if you can take out or neutralize a threat ahead of time, it's smart. I also think he learned from Reagan peace through strength. He built up the military in his first term. And I love the idea that he doesn't want to be an occupational force and doesn't want forever wars.
9: Do you, I do, and I would just add one more element to it. America's going to be engaged in the world.

Well, this is not about turning inward, but we are going to engage in the world based on what's good for America, what's in the national interest of the United States. Does what we're doing make the country safer, more secure, more prosperous? If it does, it's in our national interest. If it doesn't, it might be a nice thing to do, but it won't be as high up on

0: and spends his time focused on things around the world that directly impact the security and the prosperity of the American people. Is there some place in the world where Americans' business can prosper and therefore help our economy? The president's engaged. If it's trade to benefit our factories, our workers, the president's engaged. If it's a threat to our national security, whether it's now or something that looms 3 years down the road, the president's not going to leave it as unfinished business. He engages.
1: I'm worried about NATO. I felt that they didn't have the moral clarity on the number one state sponsor of terror. That's troubling to me.
0: Yeah, the problem with NATO, and I've been a supporter of NATO throughout my career in the Senate. And one of the reasons why I supported NATO was because it gave us basing rights. It allowed us to have bases in Europe that we could use in a contingency, like something in the Middle East, you know, where you could have planes flying from some country in Europe and actually protecting our national interests in the Middle East, as an example, or in Africa. And so when you have NATO partners denying you the use of those bases, when the primary reason why NATO is good for America is now being denied to us by Spain, as an example, then what's the purpose of the alliance? It starts becoming their allies when they want to be, kind of.
1: Tiger.
0: And look, to be fair, there are countries in NATO that were very helpful to us. I just singling one out, Portugal. They said yes before we even asked, told them what the question was.
1: Poland.
0: So there are countries that, Romania, Bulgaria, others like Spain have been atrocious, just horrifying. So I do think there's some very legitimate questions to ask about NATO, and that is, what is the purpose of being an alliance whose benefit to us is these basing rights, if in a time of conflict, like the one we've had with Iran, they can deny us the use of those bases? So why are we there for? Only to protect them, but not to further our national interests? This is a very legitimate question that we need to address.
1: And we pay 2/3 of the bill. Mr. Secretary, great to see you. Thank you so much for your time.
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3: Hey, I want to talk about Africa for just a second. 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
4: Taking out terrorists. President Trump says a top ISIS leader has been killed in Africa during a joint operation between the U.S. and Nigeria.
5: The president indicates sources have been tracking Abu Bilal al-Manuki's, keeping the U.S. and Nigeria informed of what the ISIS leader has been doing. The president of Nigeria saying al-Manuki, along with several of his lieutenants, were killed.
4: Fox's Madeline Rivera in Washington. The polls are open across Louisiana.
6: It's a primary that some expect may lead to a runoff election, as incumbent Senator Bill Cassidy is fighting to defend his seat against several challengers.
4: That's Fox's Chanley Painter. In 2021, Senator Cassidy voted to convict President Trump after his impeachment, one of only seven Senate Republicans to do so. America's listening to Fox News.
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11: With sunshine and winds out of the south on this Saturday, the high should approach 87 degrees, then increasing clouds overnight with a low falling to 61. After a sunny start to Sunday, there may be an isolated shower thunderstorm during the afternoon, and it will be hotter tomorrow with a high near 90, and more the same Monday, some early sun giving way to a few isolated afternoon thunderstorms as the high gets close to 90 again. I'm Jeff Marr from the Weather Channel.
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0: Hey, it's Mark Simone here for Sean Hannity. So there's no more Marco Rubio? That's it?
1: It's all Mark Simone now.
0: Oh, my God. I mean, I got to talk now. I got to talk for
1: we missed you.
0: Yeah. No, that was... Hey, it's Mark Simone here for Sean Hannity. So there's no more Marco Rubio? That's it?
1: It's all Mark Simone now.
0: Oh, my God. I mean, I got to talk now. I got to talk for
1: we missed you.
0: Yeah. No, that was a fascinating interview.
2: Doesn't Rubio do enough jobs? Thank you very much.
0: Yeah, Rubio has done so many jobs. You know, everybody thought, oh, J.D. Vance, 2028. Rubio looks like a jack of all trades, man who can handle
1: it. I liked him when he was, you know, when he was in Congress. He was great in Congress. And even when he ran and they had their sparring moments, him and Trump, you know, they got over it. And he's a big boy and took on this great role. He's been crushing it.
0: Yeah. Remember, he was little Marco. Little Marco.
1: Little
0: now
1: Marco.
0: He's the adult in the room now. He's the senior, top, most respected guy probably in that administration. So, hey, I just want to mention good news. The New York Times, besides being the most partisan, slanted paper ever, got to be the most anti-Semitic paper ever. They have been attacking Israel. Well, listen, this has been going on for 100 years. So they were involved in covering up the Holocaust, the New York Times. They, in the last week, went crazy attacking Israel, including, I don't even like to say this, accusing Israel of training dogs to rape women. The columnist Nicholas Kristof writing this in the New York Times. And then the articles yesterday about Israel has been raping their female prisoners. Just idiotic, ridiculous, ludicrous stuff. Well, Bibi Netanyahu and the Israeli government have announced they're suing the New York Times. They're filing a massive defamation suit against the New York Times. Now, Alan Dershowitz, who's been talking about this for years with the New York Times, I imagine, and he's very close to Bibi Netanyahu, I imagine Dershowitz will jump in and help this lawsuit. Well, this will be pretty interesting. It's the Israeli government suing the New York Times. There'll be all kinds of what they call discovery, where all kinds of documents, witnesses, everything can be uncovered. And this will be a great, great moment to go after the New York Times. Obviously, Israel not doing it for the money. It's just to get back, put a stop to the anti-Semitism at the New York Times. What are you smiling at, Linda?
1: No, I mean, the New York Times is just such an incredible foundational piece of literature and our history. Even just today, as you were saying earlier, you know, noticing one of the biggest moments in this trip to China, like not enough women at the table.
0: Yeah, that was the only complaint.
1: It's embarrassing. Please shut up. We are a meritocracy. It has nothing to do with your gender. I could care less which gender's at the table. It's about who's best for the job. Have a nice day, New York Times.
0: Yeah, New York Times. You know, a million years ago, if you said, oh, it's in the New York Times, ooh, everybody was so
1: mattered.
0: Impressed.
1: I know.
0: Now, if you say, hey, it's in the New York Times, everybody goes,
1: oh, God, why? What happened?
0: Yeah. If you had to believe something, the National Enquirer or the New York Times, I don't know. That's a tough choice. Hey, so we're out of time, but Sean Hannity.
1: Well, not quite. You got a little bit more time.
0: Oh.
1: You've got 1 minute left with us. I know it's a struggle, but try to you know, manage through it, my friend. And and remind everybody, I mean, you know, I know you're too bashful, you know, you're so shy.
0: Yeah.
1: But, you know, Mark is one of the number one shows in all of America in the morning. I mean, he takes top rank every single demo that we do.
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1: And you can follow him on Instagram because he is a bit of a photographer. He's a little shy about that, too, but he's very good.
0: Mark Simone NYC at Instagram. And what about the Linda podcast?
1: Yeah, I have a podcast called The Rogue Recap. It's not for the faint of heart, but yes, I have one. It's on iHeart. If you want to listen to it, you can. I say a lot of things there.
0: Yep, there you go. And so I did my own show today, 10 to noon. Plus, I'm doing this show. This is a lot of work.
1: Listen, if I could have you here every day alongside Sean, I would. We miss you, Mark.
0: Oh, well, I miss you, but I'm glad it's over. I hear music. I'm hungry. I want to go eat. So, hey, watch Hannity tonight. Big interview with President Trump. And I'll be back here tomorrow.
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14: Getting involved in statewide politics. I'm Roger Stern, Fox News. President Trump inserting himself in today's Senate primary in Louisiana, where Republican Senator Bill Cassidy is running for re-election. Here's Fox's Jonathan Seri with details.
15: He was one of just seven Republicans to vote in favor of convicting the president during his 2021 impeachment trial. Senator Cassidy faces Republican primary challenges from Louisiana State Treasurer John Fleming and Congresswoman Julia Letlow. Now, for President Trump, this race is personal. He is attacking the incumbent. He says Senator Bill Cassidy of Louisiana is a disloyal disaster. Bill Cassidy is a sleazebag, a terrible guy who is bad for Louisiana.
14: The Supreme Court has dealt a legal blow to Democrats in Virginia.
16: Last week, the Virginia Attorney General launched a last-ditch effort to the Supreme Court in hopes of reviving the state's plan to redraw its congressional districts to gain additional Democratic seats, asking the justices to block a May 8th ruling by the state Virginia Supreme Court that invalidated an amendment to the Virginia Constitution that allowed the state's legislature to enact a law, a new congressional map, before the midterms. But the AG's emergency appeal found no traction at the nation's highest court, which many legal experts considered a long shot because the Virginia Supreme Court's ruling rested on its interpretation of the state's constitution.
14: For now, Virginia is using the current congressional map. Six passengers from a cruise ship hit by the hantavirus outbreak have arrived in Australia for a 3-week quarantine. In the U.S., two passengers who were originally sent to Atlanta have been transferred elsewhere. 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
14: President Trump's reflecting on a summit with Chinese leader Xi Jinping. This is, critics say, very little was accomplished.
27: That was a great success. It was fantastic. We made great deals. We did great trade deals. We had great relationships. And a lot of things have happened, and you'll be hearing about them. But that was a tremendous success. I think it really was a historic moment. Thank you very much.
14: The president returned to the White House last night after talks that centered on the Iran war, trade, and Taiwan. Iran's foreign minister says that a lack of trust remains the biggest obstacle in negotiations to end the war with the U.S. Iran's foreign minister said contradictory messages from the U.S. have made Iran unsure of U.S. intentions in the stalled ceasefire negotiations. U.S. working with Nigeria killed a top ISIS terrorist. The president announcing this.
16: President Trump saying onto social, this was a complicated joint mission carried out by the U.S. military and the armed forces of Nigeria. The president indicates sources have been tracking Abu Bilal al-Manuki's, keeping the U.S. and Nigeria informed of what the ISIS leader has been doing. The president of Nigeria saying al-Manuki, along with several of his lieutenants, were killed during a strike on his compound in Lake Chad Basin. President Trump says al-Manuki, the second in command of ISIS globally, will, quote, no longer terrorize the people of Africa or help plan operations to target Americans.
14: Fox's Madeline Rivera. Meanwhile, Israel says it killed the leader of the Hamas military wing. This from an airstrike. Israel says he was one of the last remaining Hamas commanders who helped plan the October 7th attack, which killed 1,200 people nearly 3 years ago. I'm Roger Stern, and you are listening to Fox News.
28: 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The average age of vehicles on American roads has climbed to 12.8 years, the oldest ever recorded.
29: It's definitely much less expensive to maintain a vehicle than it is to buy a new vehicle.
28: Mike Smith is an executive with Grease Monkey and parent Full Speed Automotive and says roads will get busier soon.
29: Memorial Day weekend is usually the kickoff for the summer driving.
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28: The cost of a new vehicle now, nearly $50,000.
29: You look at the price of automobiles now and you compare that to just, 10, 15 years ago, and they're 20, 30% higher. 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
28: The good thing, Smith says, vehicles are lasting longer.
29: The automotive industry has started building better cars. 10, 15 years ago, if you had 100,000 miles on a car, that was a lot of miles. We see cars with 250,000 miles now.
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3: Mostly sunny for the rest of the afternoon on this Saturday with a high close to 87 as a light breeze continues up from the south. Clouds will increase tonight with a low of 61. For Sunday and Monday, we'll start off each day with some initial sunshine. Then a few isolated showers and thunderstorms may pop up during the afternoon hours. And temperatures will trend warmer tomorrow and on Monday with highs right around 90. I'm Jeff Maher from the Weather Channel.
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0: get straight talk and honest answers about everything automotive from Jerry Reynolds, the car pro, two-time winner of USA Today's Dealer of the Year, six-time winner of the Texas Auto Writers Association Award for Best Radio Show in Texas, and a member of the Texas Radio Hall of Fame. Todd Chambliss is Jerry's co-host. He's a noted voiceover guy and a celebrated Tibetan throat singer. So get ready to either call in with your question for Jerry or a song request for Todd on the Car Pro Show.
1: We sure do appreciate you joining us today for the Car Pro Show. And Mr. Announcer was wrong today because Todd is not with me today. His brother's getting married and he's in the wedding and he is out of state. So it's just me today. Now, the good news about that is that I got more time to talk to you because Todd and I get to talking and, you know, bantering back and forth and having a little fun. But today it's all about you. 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And let me know what you're thinking about doing. I'll tell you if I think that's a good idea or not. If it's not a good idea, then we'll talk about, you know, alternatives to that, and then you can make a better decision. 800-926-7777. 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And yesterday we had another edition come out, and top of the list was my video of the week, believe it or not. Usually either Todd's video or my video don't come in number one, but it did this week. And then number two on the list was a funny story about a guy that put 223,000 miles on a leased Camry. And if you listen to me at all, you know that the first thing when you say I want a lease, the first thing I'm going to ask is how many miles a year do you drive? Because if you're doing over about 15 or 17,000 miles a year, I'm going to tell you not to lease. This guy leased and did 223,000 miles. But he had a happy ending to the story, actually. He was

0: an Uber driver, and it ended up not costing him a ton of money, only because he bought a Toyota, and they hold the value better than just about anything else out there. So there you go. That's the kind of stuff we talk about here on the Car Pro Show. And I've got a little treat for you coming up a little later in this hour. At 35 minutes after the hour, I'm going to play a new song for you that I wrote and produced. Didn't sing. I'll let AI do that. But I wrote it and produced it. And if you are in the police, a police officer anywhere, or been a police officer, or have anybody that in your family or friend circle that is a police officer, you need to hear this song. It's touched a lot of people. It was in yesterday's free newsletter. That was at the very top of the page. And it's called Black Tape on the Badge. And if you don't know the tradition, when a police officer is killed in the line of duty, all the other officers on the department put black tape over their badge, and it's a sign of mourning. And everybody knows what it is that's a police officer. And I can tell you from my days as a police officer, when you put that black tape over your badge, there's just something that hits you. It's hard to describe, but one of your comrades is fallen. And that was the point of this song. And the reason I did it this week, and I've told you guys, I write songs when something hits me. And this week was National Police Memorial Week. And yesterday was actually National Police Memorial Day. You might have noticed the flags at half staff all over. And that was why. It was in honor of police officers killed in the line of duty. And boy, I tell you what, this song will get you. So coming right up here in about 25 minutes, I'll play that for you. And then if you want to get a copy of that, all you got to do is subscribe to the newsletter and you'll get yesterday's immediately and you'll have the song. Brian in Dallas, Fort Worth. Brian, welcome to the Car Pro Show. How you doing, pal?
1: I'm doing good, Jerry. Nice to talk to you again.
0: You too, pal. I appreciate you. I know you're a long-time listener. We've traded emails in the past, probably quite a number through the years. And what can we do for you today?
1: I was calling, as promised, with a average man review of a Chevy Trax.
0: Yes.
1: I have one as a rental car this week, and I've heard you talk about them and brag about them. I'm like, okay, let's see if he's telling the truth. So far, so good. I've been impressed with how it'll get up and go. There's been a few times where I've gotten on the freeway and like, okay, here I come. And it does really well.
0: Yeah, for a small engine. And did you pay any attention to the fuel economy on it?
1: Yeah, I haven't been watching how much I've gotten like per mile, but I've noticed we've been doing a lot of driving. We've been in 5 states now.
0: Oh, my.
1: And I haven't had to fill it up that much. It doesn't have a very big tank, I don't think.
0: No.
1: It's done good.
0: From reviewing it, I believe it's got either an 11 or 12-gallon tank. It's small. But the reason I recommend that is that vehicle so much, the Trax and the Buick Envista, for that matter, because it's the same car. Buick's a little bit nicer inside and got a little bit a little quieter inside, believe it or not. But it's the price. When we talk about average cars today are right under $50,000, the average car payment today is $749 a month. People are concerned about affordability, and they all want SUVs, but they can't afford them because most of the SUVs are creeping up on 40 grand now, even small ones. The Chevy Trax, you can get in a Chevy Trax well-equipped for under $30,000. And I mean, I'm talking about 27 to 28 grand for a nice one. And it gets great mileage. And as you said, it's got plenty of power. So looking at all those things, that's one of the reasons I really recommend that for it. And it's what you get for the money. And so anything you noticed about it, Brian, that you didn't like?
1: My wife mentioned that the trunk space is a little small, and then also it does have the start-stop system on it, but I didn't notice it for about the first day and a half, so it's not real loud or real intrusive. So that helps.
0: And I think it's I'm quite sure there's a switch or a button to turn it off too if you don't want to mess with it. But the smaller engines, start stop's not too bad as far as you feeling it behind the wheel. Man, I appreciate it, Brian. Thank you so much for the call, and I appreciate the average guy review.
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8: News, I'm Roger Stern. President Trump says the U.S., along with Nigeria, killed a top global leader of ISIS. The president writing on Truth Social, it happened in Africa.
9: President Trump says Abu Bilal al-Manuki, the second in command of ISIS globally, will, quote, no longer terrorize the people of Africa or help plan operations to target Americans.
8: President Trump's back home after his summit meeting in China, where China showed concern about U.S. support for Taiwan. The president later downplaying the issue for now.
10: With me, I don't think they'll do anything when I'm here. 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
11: So
10: I'm not sure that they do anything if it remained as is.
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0: All right, if you want to talk to me, I do have one line open. 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It's not very often I have lines open, so If you would like to speak to me, 800-926-7777. 800-926-7777 if you're new to the show. 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They're carrying 3 hours of the show every Saturday from 9 to noon Pacific time. So we welcome you guys. Looking forward to having you in the family. But if you would like to ask me a question, I was in the car business. I owned car dealerships for a lot of years. And I give you a real different approach to buying a car and what goes on behind the scenes. I will always tell you the truth. There should be no secrets in the car business, but some dealerships make it harder than others to buy a car, and I just don't understand that. That's why I started this show 25 years ago this September. So I've been doing this a long time, and I've helped thousands of people take that shortcut, and that really is nice. Let's talk to Judy in Beaumont, Texas, in the Houston area. Judy, welcome to the show. What can I help you with?
11: Hi. Well, I'm trying to decide what kind of car to get. I still do a GMC Acadia. It's got 2,000 miles on it, so I bought a relative's Lexus RX, and it's a 2017. It runs great, but I'm not happy with how low to the ground it sits, and I have a side business, and I need to carry some things, so I need a bigger one.
0: Yeah.
11: So I'm currently looking at the Grand Highlander, the Kia, and Hyundai. So I was wondering which one's the best one that you would recommend that sits up off the ground with a few bells and whistles on it. And it's got to be reliable because I'm on my own.
0: And how long do you think you're going to keep it, Judy?
11: Well, I typically keep mine anywhere from 7 to 10 years.
0: Okay. You know, I love the Telluride and the Santa Fe. The Telluride and the Palisade from Hyundai. That's their 2 3-row SUVs. They're terrific. They come with a long 10-year, 100,000-mile warranty. They got a lot of bells and whistles on them. And you don't have to go to the top of the line to get the bells and whistles. It comes standard on both those vehicles. But, you know, I think for the long haul, if I were you, I would probably go with the Grand Highlander. And there's a couple of reasons. One is Toyota's four-wheel drive system is terrific, and that's standard on the Grand Highlander. And their hybrid system is just the best in the auto industry. Nobody's done it longer, and nobody does it better. You can now get the Palisade and the Telluride in a hybrid. But we don't have the history on the long-term reliability that I've got with the Toyota, which was why I asked you how long you thought you'd keep it. Because, frankly, I find the Palisade and the Telluride to be extremely enjoyable vehicles to drive. But I can't tell you with certainty that, you know, 10 years, well over 100,000 miles, that this hybrid system is going to stand up as well as the Toyota hybrid system. So for those reasons, I'd either go with the Grand Highlander or I'd go with a regular Highlander. If, you know, the Grand Highlander's going to be probably $5,000 more, but you get more room. It's got more interior room. It's got a nicer interior. So there's something to be said for that. But it just depends on really your budget. What you want to spend on a new SUV. As long as it's got a third row that folds flat into the floor, and all three of those do, then you're going to have more cargo area probably than you need. But it's always better to have more than you need than, you know, to run out of room.
11: Yes, sir. Yes, sir. Thank you so much. I appreciate your opinion on that.
0: You are welcome, Judy. And I've got good dealers for all three of those at carpro.com near the top of the page. 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But the 2027s just came out. We haven't reviewed it, but we're about to. And it looks like it's going to be fantastic. I appreciate the call, my dear.
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0: And next up, we've got Susan from LeClaire, Iowa. Susan, welcome.
20: Thanks, Tim. Thank you. I'm glad to be here.
0: Thank you, ma'am. What can I help you with?
20: Well, we're looking at possibility of getting a used Ford F-150 somewhere 22, 23, 24 that's got, you know, that's used miles on it and hybrid.
0: Yeah.
20: What's your thought on that?
0: I love that engine. If I were in the market for a new truck today, personally, that is exactly the engine that I would get. Fuel economy is good. I mean, it's still a big truck. It's not going to get 30 miles to the gallon. But, you know, if you drive it right and stay close to the speed limit, which is hard to do these days, but if you do, you know, it'll get 25 miles to the gallon out on the highway unless you buy a rear axle ratio that's actually geared for towing. That's going to cut it some. So that's something to look at, whether you're towing or whether you're not. If you're not, watch that rear end axle ratio. What you want, Susan, is a 355, and the dealer can help you with that. So the engine has been real reliable. I love the way that you can plug things in to the bed of it. I've reviewed, it's called the Power Boost. I've reviewed it, I don't know, I know for sure I've had it twice, if not three times. 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It's been great. 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
1: ABC News, I'm Chuck Sievertson. Taiwan publicly urging President Trump to okay the weapons deal he is holding up, saying U.S. military help under a five-decades-old law has kept peace and stability in the region. Boeing saying China's agreed to buy 200 airplanes, but no other big trade deals announced from the U.S.-China summit. When President Trump arrived back,
21: we made great deals, we did great trade deals, we have great relationships, and a lot of things have happened, and you'll be hearing about them, but that was a tremendous success. I think it really was a historic moment. Thank you very much.
1: Uncertainty remains about the Iran war. China's leader Xi not publicly committing to pressuring Iran, its close ally, to reopen the Strait of Hormuz to lower gasoline prices. President Trump's influence has another test today. In Louisiana's Republican primary, incumbent Senator Bill Cassidy competes against Trump-backed Representative Julia Letlow and John Fleming, the state treasurer. This is ABC News. Colorado's governor gives a break to a convicted felon serving time for election tampering. Former Mesa County Clerk Tina Peters will be paroled. She was sentenced to 9 years for orchestrating a security breach. Prosecutors said she was motivated by false conspiracy theories about the 2020 election. Governor Jared Polis.
22: Those should not be a factor in her sentencing. Her sentencing should be about the crime she committed, which people should also understand it had nothing to do with the presidential election. It was after a municipal election in Grand Junction. Ballots were counted. Had nothing to do with ballots counting.
1: 72-year-old woman has graduated from medical school, Dawn Zeitgeist-Kraft in Grand Rapids, Michigan. She's awaiting confirmation from the Guinness Book as the world's oldest graduating med student. She raised 4 children and starts an internship in July.
23: Well, there's some people that aren't meant to retire. It's not part of them, and that's probably me.
1: She's also the mother of ABC News chief meteorologist Ginger Z. Chuck Sievertson, ABC News.
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26: This is a Bloomberg Money Minute. Ford Motors shaking up its failed EV strategy, which has already lost billions of dollars, by spending billions more on what could be the holy grail of EVs.
27: They're developing the next generation of electric vehicles on something they call the Universal Electric Vehicle Platform. And the first one will be a pickup truck, a medium-sized pickup truck that'll show up next year with a starting price of $30,000.
26: That's Keith Naughton, automotive reporter at Bloomberg. Hopes are running high that a lightweight, roomy, high-tech, and affordable EV truck will attract U.S. buyers and fend off interest in ultra-low-priced EVs made in China before they arrive in the U.S.
27: It is just a matter of time before the Chinese arrive, and Ford is trying to come up with a vehicle here that will compete with the Chinese.
26: And at just $30,000, half the average price of an EV right now, the upcoming Ford pickup might change a lot of minds. Tom Busby, Bloomberg Radio.
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7: With sunshine and winds out of the south on this Saturday, the high should approach 87 degrees, then increasing clouds overnight with a low falling to 61. After a sunny start to Sunday, there may be an isolated shower thunderstorm during the afternoon, and it will be hotter tomorrow with a high near 90, and more of the same Monday, some early sun giving way to a few isolated afternoon thunderstorms as the high gets close to 90 again. I'm Jeff Marr from the Weather Channel.
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0: It's 35 minutes after the hour, and as promised, I'm going to let you listen to the song that I wrote and produced. Very heartfelt to me. I wore the badge. I've put black tape over the badge, and I know what it feels like. And in this era of people who, politicians in particular, who want to defund the police, and, you know, they just don't have their back. And I think that's a real shame. These guys and gals every day go out to protect us. And if you can just for a second close your eyes and imagine a world in which we had no police officers, and imagine how unsafe everything would be. I mean, it's just a scary thought. So for National Police Memorial Week, I wrote this song. It's called Black Tape on the Badge, and I'm going to play it for you now. If you would like to get a copy of it, it's free. I don't do this to sell anything or make a penny. All you got to do is be a newsletter subscriber. 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Here we go.

0: 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And if you, again, I want to tell you, if you would like to get a copy of it, along with the lyrics, when you follow the lyrics along with the song, it really helps, because when you use AI for the music and the singing, sometimes the words get a little bit jumbled. 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You'll have the song and yesterday's newsletter in your inbox immediately. You get a new one coming up. We're going to try to go out this Thursday instead of Friday because it's a holiday. Let's talk to Barry in Beaverton, Oregon. Barry, welcome to the show. How can I help you?
1: Oh, I just want to thank you. I listen to your show almost every Saturday, and it's wonderful.
0: Well, thank you.
1: You know, whether that song was just beautiful, too, you just played.
0: Well, thank you. I appreciate that.
1: Well, I agree with you. We need to honor our police and our firemen also.
0: But yeah, we do.
1: They're out saving, they're in danger every day. Anyway, the reason I called you is you mentioned a few weeks ago that electric cars are going to start dropping because of all these lease returns.
0: Yes.
1: So, and I've been looking, they have been dropping a little bit, but obviously because of the fuel costs, they're not dropping as much because, you know, people, that reason.
0: Oh, yeah.
1: That's my question. So I'm looking at electric. Would I be, and I've always bought, when I purchase used cars, I believe in factory warranties. I've always gotten, because they've paid off most of them.
0: Yeah.
1: When I've gotten them. I mean, all it takes is one semi-large, work on the car, and you paid for the warranty over and over again.
0: Oh, yeah.
1: So would I be better off to buy through a dealer a factory warranty or an after? I know you have a couple of people you recommended, because I emailed you a few days ago. So, but... Okay, example, it's not, this car, well, the one I'm looking at is Tesla. And, there's a lot of them used around different markets.
0: Oh, sure.
1: But they actually have a 2-year warranty on any of their used cars.
0: Right.
1: And they go through them and they start, it's like a certified.
0: Right.
1: So what was your
0: recommendation? 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I have to be careful with Tesla because a lot of states, they don't have Tesla dealerships. 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
6: Fox News, I'm Roger Stern. President Trump says the U.S., along with Nigeria, killed a top global leader of ISIS. The president writing on Truth Social, it happened in Africa.
7: President Trump says Abu Bilal al-Manuki, the second in command of ISIS globally, will, quote, no longer terrorize the people of Africa or help plan operations to target Americans.
6: President Trump's back home after his summit meeting in China, where China showed concern about U.S. support for Taiwan. The president later downplaying the issue for now.
8: With me, I don't think they'll do anything when I'm here. 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
9: So
8: I'm not sure that they'd do anything if it remained as is.
6: President Trump on Fox Special Report with Brett Baer. 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
1: And one of the articles that was in yesterday's free newsletter was perfect for the last caller that we had here. It was titled, Are Extended Warranties Worth It? And I tell you my thoughts on that. And you'll get that at, if you subscribe to the newsletter today, you'll get that and a whole lot more. Another advice column I wrote was solving problems at a dealership. Everybody's had a problem at a dealership if they bought more than one car in their lifetime. And I'll give you some insight from my background as owning a dealership on how to get things done when you have a problem. And

0: I'll tell you without you even reading it that most of the time going in hollering and screaming is not the answer. Go in and be nice, but be sure you're talking to the right person. And that was kind of the message in that article. 800-926-7777. And we go to Steve in Montgomery, Texas. Hello, Steve. Welcome.
1: Hey, Jerry. Thank you for what you do.
0: Thank you, buddy.
1: Hey, I'm thinking about replacing my son's. He's got a 2014 Honda Civic LX, and he's driven the wheels off of it. And he's looked around and decided that he just wants to replace it with a new Civic. So
0: okay.
1: We're leaning toward a touring hybrid, and just wanted your thoughts on that.
0: You know, I've really watched closely Honda's hybrid system because they were late to the dance compared to their number one competitor, which is the Toyota, right? So Toyota's been building the Prius for 27 years. And Honda made an attempt at a hybrid, I don't know, 10 years ago or so, and it didn't work out very well. They dropped it. So I'm assuming that they spent a lot of time and money developing the hybrid system that we have today. And it's doing really well. It's selling well. The reliability certainly seems to be there. And the Civic has always been, Civic and Accord, if you were looking for a car, both those are hard to beat, similar to Corolla and Camry. Really good cars. And there's so few choices in cars today. I mean, my earlier show, I had three special guests with me that were general managers, one at a Ford store and one at a Toyota store and one at a Chevy store, right? So off the air, we're talking. And my Toyota dealer, Dane Miner, was saying how many cars, sedans, he was selling because they were actually, them and Honda were the only two that actually offered any cars anymore to speak of. So I think it's a good choice. You know, the Kias and the Hyundais are going to be less money up front, and they do come with a good warranty. But if he's going to keep this car for a very long time, I would say that the Civic Hybrid would do him proud. And, you know, if he gets the Sport or the Touring, he's going to find it's kind of fun to drive, too.
1: Yeah, no, he's had a lot of electrical issues with this 2014. I think we're on starter number 4 and third alternator, and it's surprising to me, so I was a little reluctant to go back in the same direction.
0: But, how many miles does he have on that one?
1: About 80, almost 90.
0: Wow, yeah, that is problematic. Yep. Considering the mileage, because that's low. In age, on electrical things, age doesn't seem to be a factor. It's all about miles. So, yeah, I think it's worth trying again. I think I'd give him another chance. 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
11: Mostly sunny for the rest of the afternoon on this Saturday with a high close to 87 as a light breeze continues up from the south. Clouds will increase tonight with a low of 61. For Sunday and Monday, we'll start off each day with some initial sunshine. Then a few isolated showers and thunderstorms may pop up during the afternoon hours. And temperatures will trend warmer tomorrow and on Monday with highs right around 90. I'm Jeff Maher from the Weather Channel.
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0: Patrick and Abilene, what can I do for you, sir? We've got a little bit of a short break here, so let's jump right in.
12: Okay. What I've got is a 22 GMC Sierra 1500.
0: Yep.
12: Had an engine light come on, took it to the dealership. They ran a code. They got like 9 codes on it.
0: 6.2, I assume?
12: Actually, it's a 2.7 turbocharged.
0: Really? Okay.
12: Which I almost didn't buy it for that reason, because I'm just a 4-cylinder in a work truck. It didn't make sense, but I drove it and loved it. I've loved it ever since I got it. Right now, they're putting a new engine and turbocharger in it.
0: Okay. Under warranty?
12: I've run a few. It is. I had 59,200 miles.
0: Woo! Boy, snuck right in. All right.
12: I've read some articles, and there's been quite a few articles saying they're having trouble with that particular engine. I just need your advice. Do I trade it off when I get it back?
0: Oh, I wouldn't. I wouldn't. If you got a brand new engine in it, I'd keep it and drive it. Because when they have issues like this come up, whether it's General Motors or Ford or Toyota, they won't put a new engine in until they know they've got the problem solved. Otherwise, they're going to be putting another engine into it, right? And they don't want that. So if they're putting a new engine in, they know what it was, they know how to fix it, you're going to have a brand new truck again. So trading it, to me, doesn't make any sense. Now, down the road, if you start to have trouble a second time, that's a different story. But for now, I'd get that new engine, I'd enjoy it, and I would drive it as long as you can. Just keep an eye on it. One more problem, then I'd reconsider that.
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14: A big contest for an incumbent. I'm Pam Puso, Fox News. Polls are open in Louisiana, where Senate Republican Bill Cassidy is fighting for his political life.
15: Unlike previous Louisiana primaries, which listed candidates of all parties on the same ballot, today's Senate race is being conducted as separate closed party primaries. That's in the Senate race. Adding to the complexity, U.S. House candidate names are still listed on today's ballot, but votes for them will not be counted. That's because Governor Jeff Landry has postponed U.S. House elections in this state until November to allow lawmakers time to redraw the state's congressional districts, this following a Supreme Court ruling striking down racial gerrymandering in a majority black district here in Louisiana.
14: Fox's Jonathan Seri. Cassidy voted to convict President Trump in his second impeachment. The president has called him a disloyal disaster. The Supreme Court is denying Virginia's bid to restore a congressional map that favors Democrats.
16: Last week, the Virginia Attorney General launched a last-ditch effort to the Supreme Court in hopes of reviving the state's plan to redraw its congressional districts to gain additional Democratic seats, asking the justices to block a May 8th ruling by the state Virginia Supreme Court that invalidated an amendment to the Virginia Constitution that allowed the state's legislature to enact a new congressional map before the midterms. But the AG's emergency appeal found no traction at the nation's highest court, which many legal experts considered a long shot because the Virginia Supreme Court's ruling rested on its interpretation of the state's constitution.
14: Fox's Chanley Painter. Thousands rallying in Alabama. They're calling out rollbacks to the Voting Rights Act. 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
14: A top ISIS leader has been killed during a joint operation between the U.S. and Nigeria. Fox's Alex Hogan has more from the White House.
20: At the end of last year, President Trump directed U.S. forces carry out strikes against the Islamic State group in Nigeria after claiming that Christians were being targeted and killed. The Nigerian government has repeatedly rejected claims of targeted Christian persecution, although the president of Nigeria thanked President Trump, writing, quote, Nigeria appreciates the partnership with the United States in advancing our shared security objectives. They're saying that he looks forward to even more strikes against terrorists across the country. The U.S. military says this is a joint operation between U.S. forces and armed forces in Nigeria carrying out this strike targeting multiple ISIS leaders in northeastern Nigeria early this morning local time.
14: According to officials, all U.S. soldiers returned safely. On social media, President Trump said the strike helped remove the most active terrorist in the world from the battlefield. Workers for New York's Long Island Railroad are on strike, bringing the busiest commuter rail system in North America to a halt.
21: If it were to become resolved, we would need time. It's contingent upon what time it would be settled. So it would be difficult for me at this point to say if it was settled at this time, we'd have service back at that time. But rest assured, we would look to get service back as soon as possible.
14: That's Railroad President Robert Free. The titans of social media will return to Capitol Hill next month. The leaders of Meta, Alphabet, TikTok, and Snap will go before the Senate Judiciary Committee on June 23rd. They'll be asked about steps they've taken to protect young users from sexual predators and dangerous content. The hearing comes as several state and federal court cases head to trial aimed at holding social media companies responsible for what happens on their platforms. The companies have disputed allegations that they harm children's mental health through deliberate design choices. I'm Pam Puso, and this is Fox News.
1: This is a Bloomberg Money Minute. The average age of vehicles on American roads has climbed to 12.8 years, the oldest ever recorded.
2: It's definitely much less expensive to maintain a vehicle than it is to buy a new vehicle.
1: Mike Smith is an executive with Grease Monkey and parent Full Speed Automotive and says roads will get busier soon.
2: Memorial Day weekend is usually the kickoff for the summer driving.
1: Summer driving in those older vehicles.
2: Based on the cost of new vehicles, most consumers are in a position where it's easier for them to maintain the vehicle.
1: The cost of a new vehicle now, nearly $50,000.
2: You look at the price of automobiles now and you compare that to just, 10, 15 years ago, and they're 20, 30% higher. People are taking care of their cars a little bit more to keep them on the road.
1: The good thing, Smith says, vehicles are lasting longer.
2: The automotive industry has started building better cars. 10, 15 years ago, if you had 100,000 miles on a car, that was a lot of miles. We see cars with 250,000 miles now.
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11: Mostly sunny for the rest of the afternoon on this Saturday with a high close to 87 as a light breeze continues up from the south. Clouds will increase tonight with a low of 61. For Sunday and Monday, we'll start off each day with some initial sunshine. Then a few isolated showers and thunderstorms may pop up during the afternoon hours. And temperatures will trend warmer tomorrow and on Monday with highs right around 90. I'm Jeff Maher from the Weather Channel.
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0: Yep, as one of us is here, Todd is out of town today, so I'm solo. But I would still love to talk to you, and I'm finding that I have more time to talk to you because Todd is out of town. We get to talking and we get to bantering back and forth, and sometimes time gets away from us. It just seems like there's never enough time anyway. But there is today, and all you got to do is call the phone number. The Chase.com CarPro hotline is 800-926-7777, 800-926-7777. A couple other things we'll be doing this hour at 35 minutes after, coming up here in about 28 minutes. I'm going to play the song that I wrote and produced for all the police officers all across America. And this thing got a lot of play online, and I want to share it with you. So we'll do that at 9:35. I'm sorry, not 9:35. Good grief. At 35 minutes after the hour. And you can. I hope you enjoy it. If you'd like a copy of it, subscribe to the free weekly newsletter. It will come back in your inbox from yesterday, and you'll get the song and my advice articles this week, my review of the Chevy Suburban that I really liked, and the Lexus IS 350F Sport that I also enjoyed. Two very different vehicles, but both really, really nice in their own rights. Now, this particular week, and this will be in next Friday's newsletter, I had the 2026 Lincoln Navigator, the L version, which is the long wheelbase, and it's the black label, so it's the top of the line. It is a big SUV, but boy, is it some kind of nice. Should be, right, for $138,000, but really nice big luxury SUV. And then on the opposite end of the spectrum, I had the 2026 Toyota CHR, which is a small SUV, and it is all electric. So there you go. Lots going on. Question of the day, which is something we do every single week. Today's question is, and I want to hear from you, 800-926-7777. What's the biggest lie you've ever been told at a car dealership? Have you been lied to at a car dealership? If you go to one of mine at carpro.com, that won't happen, but it's probably happened to you in your past. Tell me your story. The biggest lie you've ever been told at a car dealership. I'm interested. 800-926-7777. Let's go to the phones. Magnolia, Texas, in the Houston area, Clarence. Clarence, welcome. What can I do for you?
4: Thank you, Jerry. Good afternoon. You know, you missed your call, and the black tape on the badge is awesome. I've done that for 32 years. However, I'll get to my point here. I bought a new 2020 F-150, and I got that Coyote 5.0
0: V8. 5.0.
4: I just love that V8. Yeah, I'm old school, and I just like the sound of V8. I know they always say the EcoBoost is more towing capacity or whatever,
0: yeah.
4: But I still like my V8. However, 2020, the 5.0 has an oil consumption issue, and oh my God, it's been a headache for me. And you might say, well, why even bother? Get Tundra or something. But my point is, I bought an 02 F-150 years ago, new, and my son is still driving it now with over 300,000 miles on it. And I said, well, you know, I'll give him this one and I'll buy me a new one. I did. And it consumes like a quart of oil every 2,000 miles. So finally, you know, I kept telling him, hey, the truck's burning oil. I'm adding a quart in between oil changes. Well, you know, they do have a consumption problem. Okay, fine. But finally, about 58,000 miles, they start saying, oh, well, yeah, Ford found this problem with the 5.0, and we have to put this conversion kit on it. You'll have to drive it another 2,000 miles. Well, of course, the warranty go out at 60,000 miles.
0: Sure.
4: So I done what they suggested. I paid for the modification on the engine oil dipstick. Sure enough, it's burning a quart of oil every 2,000 miles. I'm kind of stuck. Should I go with another F-150 or trade it off, get rid of it? It's a $10,000 engine.
0: Oh, yeah. And it's, you know, it's a good engine. That 5 liter's been around for, I don't know, 30, 40 years.
4: I know.
0: It's a good one.
4: I know, and the Mustang, everything.
0: Oh, yeah,
4: you know.
0: Absolutely. But there's a lot of engines that use oil today, and part of it is just technology. And they think they're trying to get more horsepower out of smaller engines, or if you take a V8 like you got, they're trying to get more horsepower out of that, because when people look for trucks, that's typically one of their questions. What's the fuel economy? What kind of horsepower does it have?
4: Right.
0: I'm going to tell you the truth. I see most cars today, in fact, I've written on this, I've seen most cars today that are using a quart of oil every 1,000 miles, sometimes every 800 miles. And there's nothing wrong with the engine. It's the way it was designed. And, you know, I know it's frustrating, because all of us that have been around for a while, our first thought is if a vehicle's using oil, something's wrong. That's
4: right.
0: Not necessarily true anymore. It may just be a characteristic of the engine. So, in as good as that engine is, even at one quart between oil changes, I'd keep it. And, the problem that I run into today is younger people don't even know how to check the oil.
4: Well, true, yes.
0: So, it takes some education. And I've written an article on this, too, about teaching your kids and your grandkids some very basic things about cars. And checking the oil is one of them. If you give that truck to your son, you're going to have to teach him how to do that and tell him to get used to adding a quart, you know, at 2,000 or 2,500 miles. As many quarts as that engine holds it's not going to be catastrophic if he doesn't, if he's a quart down at the next change. But you take some of these four cylinders that only hold four quarts of oil, and you go down a quart, you're down 25%. And that's big. You don't want to mess with that. So I think you'd be okay with the truck, and yeah, I'd turn right around and buy another one if I were you. I would get the EcoBoost this time, Clarence, because of the fuel economy and the extra horsepower that you get. And I don't think you'll have that engine oil consumption problem. But man, thank you for the call and thank you for your service.
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14: So Virginia's current voting map will stay put at least for now. The Supreme Court has rejected Democratic redistricting efforts.
23: Virginia Governor Abigail Spanberg is now criticizing the High Court's decision, saying it goes against what Virginians had voted for. She says, as governor, I will make sure voters know when and how to cast their votes this year.
14: Fox's Madeline Rivera. More than 200,000 commuters are bracing for the worst in the Northeast.
24: Thousands of workers for the Long Island Railroad walked off the job around 12:01 this morning, bringing the nation's busiest passenger railway to a grinding halt.
14: Fox's Chanley Painter. Among the major sticking points, wages and health care costs, the railroad argues meeting union demands would mean fare hikes for riders. 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
0: 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If you're in Palm Springs listening today, we're tickled to death to have you. We had a new affiliate join us last week in Fayetteville, Arkansas. Tickled to have you. And Lubbock, Texas, you're on 3 hours with me now. Tickled about that, too. I love our Lubbock audience. So 800-926-7777. The lines are full right now, but when somebody hangs up or we go to a break, call it then, and you'll get through. 800-926-7777. To Katy, Texas, we go. Edward, welcome. What can I help you with, Edward?
7: Hey, Jerry, how are you?
0: I'm good, buddy.
7: You're doing a great job running solo there. So
0: Thank you. Good job. Very kind.
7: More than anything, I just want to tap in on your experience. This is a disclaimer. I'm not seeking legal advice. I have a 24 Mazda CX-5. It was my daughter's car, and she got into an accident, front end, driver's front end. Auto body shop, fixed the vehicle, but there was when they handed it over to me, there was a noise. It sounded like a bearing noise. Nonetheless, it's been at the shop for like the last 2 months. They can't figure out the issue. Come to find out, they use a outside garage for the mechanical work versus the body work.
0: Ah.
7: And they've got the dealership now. Jeff Hatz Mazda is over here taking a look at the vehicle, and it seems like they can't figure it out either. So here's what my dilemma, I guess. I'm waiting to see what they're going to come back with. The insurance company's already paid $12,000 for the repairs and still not correct. And if the dealer comes back, says it's a transfer case, gearbox, you know, or the transmission, I don't know what's going to happen. If they're going to repair the car or they're going to total it. Nonetheless, what I'm curious about is I've just been toying around. Should I go to my insurance company and ask them to play intermediary? Because I'm going through the other person's insurance company. They were at fault.
0: Okay.
7: Or do I just get myself with a lawyer?
0: That was my next question. Was this a single car wreck or was there someone else? So the other person was at fault.
7: Yes, sir.
0: Yeah, I would get your own insurance company involved in it and let them speak with the insurance company that's paying the bill.
7: Okay.
0: What year model Mazda did you say it was?
7: 24 CX-5.
0: How many miles were on it?
7: 17,000.
0: Okay. So you're a long way from it totaling. They'd probably spend, the typical rule of thumb is 80% of value. Okay. you're probably $5,000 away from getting into that territory, just off the top of my head. But yeah, mm-hmm. I would do two things. One is let's get it fixed right first, no matter what's got to be done. And Jeff Haas is a good dealership. That's one of mine. And they'll get to the bottom of it. It complicates things when there's been a wreck. It's not like there's something that was wrong that came from the factory with Mazda and they know how to fix it. This is clearly related to the wreck. So, they may just have to start replacing things until the noise goes away, and the insurance company should pay for that. The other thing that you've got here is you've got a very strong diminished value claim. And
7: okay.
0: Or she does, because once that wreck happened and it wasn't her fault, then the other insurance company owes you the difference in what the vehicle was worth before the accident and what's worth after the accident. So given the Carfax and auto checks are going to have a record of a $12,000 repair, the value of her car just plummeted. And when she goes to trade it in, she's going to take a bath. She is due that money by law. I've got a really great article at my website that I wrote years ago, never changed it, because it's still true today. At carpro.com, at the top of the page in the search box, put in diminished value. It'll pull right up and have her read that. Now, one word of caution. I would not bring up diminished value until you get the vehicle fixed properly. Because if you do, that's going to push them over the top as far as totaling it. And, if the rest of the job came out right, we've got this one isolated problem. then odds are that's going to be a great car for her many years from now. But she does need to get the money for the diminished value. That is set in stone. So I've also got a place that I use that's an expert. And it's in that article. It's called Tiger Diminished Value. 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
0: 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Larry, welcome. What can I do for you?
16: Good morning, Jerry. I certainly enjoy your show.
0: Well, thank you, sir.
16: I'm trying to sell a car for my sister-in-law. She's no longer driving.
0: Yeah.
16: It's an original. She bought it herself, bought it new, and it's very original. It's always been garage. I'd like to know the best place to advertise the car for sale.
0: What kind of car is this?
16: It's a 77 Datsun 280Z.
0: Oh, wow.
16: And it looks pretty darn good, except for three or four places on the paint. It's been repainted once, but there's a couple, three or four places that are, the paint is peeling, and evidently it wasn't prepared properly or something.
0: Larry, is it a low-mileage car?
16: That's, I think it's gone over 100,000 miles. The odometer is no longer working, nor is it registering any legible numbers. I don't understand why, but something has gone wrong inside the speedometer.
0: Okay, there's a couple of ways. There's a couple of ways to get rid of it. One is Auto Trader Classics. 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What I would recommend, and if I were trying to do it, I would go to retailmyride.com. retailmyride.com. 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If they'll tell you up front, Larry, what they think that car will bring, and then they'll market it, and they are extremely good at this. They know exactly where to put that online. 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
2: ABC News, I'm Mike Dabusky. Washington is continuing to react to President Trump's plans to drop his multi-billion dollar lawsuit against the IRS and instead spin up a $1.7 billion fund of taxpayer dollars. That fund would be used to pay out alleged victims of government weaponization, including convicted January 6th rioters. Democrats have called the plan a slush fund for Trump allies. Commuter rail service around the country's largest city is in for some disruptions over the next few days as workers for the Long Island Railroad go on strike.
4: The big question here is how long will this last? The immediate impact is weekend travel, people coming into the city, big events, airport. But the real stress test will be Monday morning if no deal is reached. If that happens, this will be a very difficult commute for hundreds of thousands of New Yorkers across Long Island and New York City.
2: ABC's Ike Adjachi, pay has been the main sticking point for those 7,000 workers. This is ABC News. The Supreme Court has denied an emergency request from Democrats in Virginia to use a new congressional map ahead of the midterms. ABC News senior political correspondent Rachel Scott.
11: State officials had asked the justices to step in to allow the state to use a congressional map that was drawn by Democrats and recently approved by voters. The justices declined. The plan would have given Democrats a chance at gaining four more seats in Congress. The appeal was considered a long shot bid since the justices typically defer to state courts when it comes to state laws.
2: Tens of thousands of people joining a far-right political march in London today, led by activist Tommy Robinson.
13: We will be silent! Never!
2: The group holding up Make England Great Again signs and chanting anti-immigrant slogans while marching to the UK Parliament building. The rally came as Prime Minister Keir Starmer struggles to remain in his position following disappointing local elections for his party last week. I'm Mike Dabusky, ABC News.
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19: This is a Bloomberg Money Minute. Ford Motors shaking up its failed EV strategy, which has already lost billions of dollars, by spending billions more on what could be the holy grail of EVs.
20: They're developing the next generation of electric vehicles on something they call the Universal Electric Vehicle Platform. And the first one will be a pickup truck, a medium-sized pickup truck that'll show up next year with a starting price of $30,000.
19: That's Keith Norton, automotive reporter at Bloomberg. Hopes are running high that a lightweight, roomy, high-tech, and affordable EV truck will attract U.S. buyers and fend off interest in ultra-low-priced EVs made in China before they arrive in the U.S.
20: It is just a matter of time before the Chinese arrive, and Ford is trying to come up with a vehicle here that will compete with the Chinese.
19: And at just $30,000, half the average price of an EV right now, the upcoming Ford pickup might change a lot of minds. Tom Busby, Bloomberg Radio.
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23: Mostly sunny for the rest of the afternoon on this Saturday with a high close to 87 as a light breeze continues up from the south. Clouds will increase tonight with a low of 61. For Sunday and Monday, we'll start off each day with some initial sunshine. Then a few isolated showers and thunderstorms may pop up during the afternoon hours. And temperatures will trend warmer tomorrow and on Monday with highs right around 90. I'm Jeff Maher from the Weather Channel.
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0: Thank you for being with us here on the Car Pro Show. As I promised you earlier in the hour, I'm going to play a song for you now that I wrote and produced, and it's called The Black Tape on the Badge, and it's about police officers in honor of them for National Police Memorial Week. Yesterday was National Police Memorial Day. All the flags were at half staff. I always send a reminder out to car pro dealers all over the country to put their flags down when they're supposed to and put them back up when they're supposed to. We do that. It's just one of the things that I do because I feel so strongly about it. Our police officers, men and women, just, you know, they do a job that nobody wants to do. And I say that in the song, that they don't do it for the paychecks and they don't do it for the applause. They do it because somebody's got to do it. And that's the way I feel about it. So without any further ado, The Black Tape on the Badge.

0: Well, I hope you enjoyed that. And if you would like a copy of that, it's free. You can share it with anybody that you wish, especially make me proud if you'd share it with someone that is a police officer. The way to get it for free is to subscribe to my newsletter. And you do that at the bottom of the page at carpro.com. You'll get yesterday's in your inbox immediately, and that will give you the song and a link to it so you can give it to anyone that you want. Thank you, police officers, for what you do. Let's talk to John in Houston. John, welcome. How can I help you, sir?
1: I purchased a new F-250 diesel trimmer pickup about 9 months ago, and, you know, I love it. But I'm looking at doing the Ford extended protection on it.
0: Yeah.
1: And there's a pretty big price discrepancy between the different layers, and I was just wondering if you could give me your opinion on it.
0: Yeah, I like, for me, I mean, when you start getting up into the warrant, the extended warranties from the factory that cover maintenance and all those things, I mean, you're talking a serious amount of money. For me, if I got a diesel truck, I want coverage on the engine, transmission, and transfer case. 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But boy, if you need something with that 10-speed transmission, if you need something fixed inside that, then your warranty's paid for if you use it one time. So for those reasons, I'd just get powertrain coverage and get covered the things that would cost a lot of money to fix, and that'll get you out cheaper on the extended warranty.
1: Okay, great.
0: Does that help?
1: Yes, it does.
0: Good. 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
7: So Virginia's current voting map will stay put at least for now. The Supreme Court has rejected Democratic redistricting efforts.
8: Virginia Governor Abigail Spanberg is now criticizing the high court's decision, saying it goes against what Virginians had voted for. She says, as governor, I will make sure voters know when and how to cast their votes this year.
7: Fox's Madeline Rivera. More than 200,000 commuters are bracing for the worst in the Northeast.
9: Thousands of workers for the Long Island Railroad walked off the job around 12:01 this morning, bringing the nation's busiest passenger railway to a grinding halt.
7: Fox's Chanley Painter. Among the major sticking points, wages and health care costs, the railroad argues meeting union demands would mean fare hikes for riders. America's listening to Fox News.
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0: And next up is Sandra in Houston. Sandra, welcome to the Car Pro Show. What in the world can I help you with?
16: Thank you so much, Gary, for taking my call.
0: You're welcome.
16: I tried so much to call before I did the purchase, but it doesn't matter. I just want your advice. I just bought a Lexus 2026 NX350 AWD.
0: Yeah.
16: Tell me that I made a good decision.
0: You did. There is no small SUV in the luxury brand that I recommend more than the NX. It's my go-to 100%. And, you know, the only other one that I would have suggested that you look at would have been the Cadillac XT4. And the only reason I'm recommending it currently, it's going away. This is the last year for it. But they've got some big incentives on it right now. So if somebody wants a really nice small SUV that isn't going to break the bank, that's a good buy and a good SUV.

0: But for the long haul, I always go with the NX. I don't like the Mercedes GLA or GLB, either one, particularly well. The Q3 from Audi's okay, but there's nothing better, especially if you're going to get a hybrid, than the NX.
1: Wonderful. Thank you. I wanted to hear that.
0: Well, I'm glad you called.
1: One more quick little question.
0: Yeah.
1: I also have a Jeep Sport. It's a 2000 4.0 liter. I've had it for 26 years with 66,000 miles. Tell me it's a keeper. Because everybody loves it. I love it.
0: I'll tell you what. That's not only is it a great vehicle, but it's a vehicle that you can drive for another 10 years, and it's going to be worth the same amount of money. It's not going to depreciate a penny. In fact, it may go up. But yeah, you're.
1: Okay. Oh wow,
0: Sandra, you're set. You don't need me.
1: Thank you.
0: All right, thank kiddo.
1: Thank you so much. Have a great day. Thanks for taking my call.
0: Call me again. I love you. Okay. Take care, David, in Santa Monica, California. David, welcome. David, are you there?
2: Yes, can you hear me?
0: Yeah, I got you now. What's up, my man?
2: Okay, great. Great. Man, I was a couple of things. I was calling about, have you ever been lied to a dealership?
0: Yeah.
2: Man, 2 years ago, I was in the market for, a used car. I didn't want to get anything new right now because I had to rebuild my credit after going through some... identity theft.
0: Yeah.
2: But I settled on, we started going to, my son, connected me with the car pros, and we were looking at cars. And we were going to these dealers. I must have drove like 40 miles one way to one dealer, around the corner for another dealer that lied. I mean, it was just harrowing. I mean, I was disgusted. I was like, man, these guys lie to you. They tell you, we'll keep the keys. Cause I've seen one dealer, right at close. Right.
0: Yeah.
2: And we say, okay, I'm going to church tomorrow. You open tomorrow. We'll come right after church and we'll close everything out. Cause there was something else that they need, blah, blah, blah. And, so he promised me, oh yeah, no problem. I'll keep the keys here at my desk.
0: And they sold the car. And they sold the car.
2: Yeah.
0: Yep.
2: Yeah.
0: Golly. Like, I've seen that.
2: But it worked.
0: Brother, we're almost out of time here, but I've seen that more times than I'd like to remember. And there's really no need for it. If you make a commitment to a customer, you keep your word. 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And it's a shame that there's still some out there. But then again, if there wasn't, I wouldn't have a show. I appreciate the call.
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14: Mostly sunny for the rest of the afternoon on this Saturday with a high close to 87 as a light breeze continues up from the south. Clouds will increase tonight with a low of 61. For Sunday and Monday, we'll start off each day with some initial sunshine. Then a few isolated showers and thunderstorms may pop up during the afternoon hours. And temperatures will trend warmer tomorrow and on Monday with highs right around 90. I'm Jeff Maher from the Weather Channel.
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0: And Pat in Rancho Santa Margarita, California. Welcome, Pat. What can I do for you?
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18: Getting involved in statewide politics, I'm Roger Stern, Fox News. President Trump inserting himself in today's Senate primary in Louisiana, where Republican Senator Bill Cassidy is running for re-election. Fox's Jonathan Seri with details.
19: He was one of just seven Republicans to vote in favor of convicting the president during his 2021 impeachment trial. Senator Cassidy faces Republican primary challenges from Louisiana State Treasurer John Fleming and Congresswoman Julia Letlow. Now, for President Trump, this race is personal. He is attacking the incumbent. He says Senator Bill Cassidy of Louisiana is a disloyal disaster. Bill Cassidy is a sleazebag, a terrible guy who is bad for Louisiana.
18: And the Supreme Court's dealt a legal blow to Democrats in Virginia.
20: Last week, the Virginia Attorney General launched a last-ditch effort to the Supreme Court in hopes of reviving the state's plan to redraw its congressional districts to gain additional Democratic seats, asking the justices to block a May 8th ruling by the state Virginia Supreme Court that invalidated an amendment to the Virginia Constitution that allowed the state's legislature to enact a law, a new congressional map, before the midterms. But the AG's emergency appeal found no traction at the nation's highest court, which many legal experts considered a long shot because the Virginia Supreme Court's ruling rested on its interpretation of the state's constitution.
18: Fox's Chanley Painter. For now, Virginia's using the current congressional map. And six passengers from a cruise ship have arrived in Australia for a three-week quarantine. 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
18: President Trump reflecting on a summit with Chinese leader Xi Jinping. This is, critics say, very little was accomplished.
24: That was a great success. It was fantastic. We made great deals. We did great trade deals. We have great relationships. And a lot of things have happened, and you'll be hearing about them. But that was a tremendous success. I think it really was a historic moment. Thank you very much.
18: The president returned to the White House last night after talks that centered on the Iran war, trade, and Taiwan. Iran's foreign minister says a lack of trust remains the biggest obstacle in negotiations to end the war with the U.S. Iran's foreign minister said contradictory messages from the U.S. have made Iran unsure of U.S. intentions in the stalled ceasefire negotiations. The U.S. working with Nigeria killed a top ISIS terrorist. The president announcing this.
25: President Trump saying onto social, this was a complicated joint mission carried out by the U.S. military and the armed forces of Nigeria. The president indicates sources have been tracking Abu Bilal al-Manuki's, keeping the U.S. and Nigeria informed of what the ISIS leader has been doing. The president of Nigeria saying al-Manuki, along with several of his lieutenants, were killed during a strike on his compound in Lake Chad Basin. President Trump says al-Manuki, the second in command of ISIS globally, will, quote, no longer terrorize the people of Africa or help plan operations to target Americans.
18: Fox's Madeline Rivera. Meanwhile, Israel says it killed the leader of the Hamas military wing. This from an airstrike. Israel says he was one of the last remaining Hamas commanders who helped plan the October 7th attack, which, as you may remember, killed 1,200 people nearly 3 years ago, and more than 250 people were taken hostage. I'm Roger Stern, and this is Fox News.
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1: The average age of vehicles on American roads has climbed to 12.8 years, the oldest ever recorded.
2: It's definitely much less expensive to maintain a vehicle than it is to buy a new vehicle.
1: Mike Smith is an executive with Grease Monkey and parent Full Speed Automotive and says roads will get busier soon.
2: Memorial Day weekend is usually the kickoff for the summer driving.
1: Summer driving in those older vehicles.
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1: The cost of a new vehicle now, nearly $50,000.
2: You look at the price of automobiles now and you compare that to just, 10, 15 years ago, and they're 20, 30% higher. 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
1: The good thing, Smith says, vehicles are lasting longer.
2: The automotive industry has started building better cars. 10, 15 years ago, if you had 100,000 miles on a car, that was a lot of miles. We see cars with 250,000 miles now.
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14: Mostly sunny for the rest of the afternoon on this Saturday with a high close to 87 as a light breeze continues up from the south. Clouds will increase tonight with a low of 61. For Sunday and Monday, we'll start off each day with some initial sunshine. Then a few isolated showers and thunderstorms may pop up during the afternoon hours. And temperatures will trend warmer tomorrow and on Monday with highs right around 90. I'm Jeff Maher from the Weather Channel.
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3: 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Jerry Reynolds, the CarPro, was in the auto industry for over 35 years. 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His co-host, Todd Chambliss, just became a member of Applebee's Hall of Fame for finishing off 84 chicken nuggets without using a dipping sauce. 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
0: Thank you for being with us today. We sure appreciate it. We've got this entire hour to talk cars, and we got the big Memorial Weekend coming up, and that is always the depending on incentives, it's either the first or second best time of year to get yourself a new set of wheels. So if I can help you with that, it's 800-926-7777, and lots of information at carpro.com. 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They do business like I did when I owned dealerships. And I'm proud to say that. I'm proud of every single one of them. So if you would like to get our free weekly newsletter, go to carpro.com at the bottom of the page and sign up. You'll get yesterday's in your inbox, including my new song, which is titled The Black Tape on the Badge, and it's dedicated to police officers all across America, and I worked very hard on it. I wrote it. I produced it. I let AI sing it, but that's, what else are you going to do if you're by yourself? So I don't have an orchestra or a band, but AI does such a good job. I don't know that I could do better if I did. Next week in the free weekly newsletter, I've got our Memorial Day tribute, and it's important, I think, that we all remember what Memorial Day is all about. It's not Veterans Day. Memorial Day is about those who passed, who died in service for our country, and that is a huge differentiation, and a lot of people get those two confused. I'll talk about the weekend sales in next week's newsletter. Catalytic converter thefts are on the rise again, unfortunately. And if you've got a Toyota Prius, you're going to want to really pay attention to that. And an article that I wrote for my advice column, and I'm very proud of this because it's something that a lot of you worry about. It's titled Turbocharged and Terrified. Don't be. So I talk about turbochargers and superchargers and why if you're going to buy a new car today, pretty good chance that there's going to be a turbocharger on it. And a lot of people are scared of it. Some of that is from old style turbochargers. that, and they were problematic for a long time, but that's not the case anymore. There is some maintenance that you have to do, though, and I'll talk about the importance of that. For reviews next week, the 2026 Lincoln Navigator, the 2026 Toyota CHR, and the 2026 Toyota RAV4 Limited Hybrid. Coming up in next week's newsletter, which we're trying to get out on Thursday instead of Friday. And if we can get it done, because I know a lot of people are going out of town for Memorial Day, 45 million of you are going to travel. But we're going to try to get it out on Thursday. So subscribe today, and you'll get yesterday's immediately. You can get my new song. Then next Thursday, you'll get the Memorial Weekend edition. So there you go. Let's talk to William in Sugar Land, Texas. William, what can I do for you, sir?
4: I got a little situation here. It's on a 2025 Honda Passport.
0: Yeah.
4: And, you know, I love the little car. It has the towing capacity I need. It's all-wheel drive. You know, it's the black edition.
0: Yeah.
4: And top of the line there. But at any rate, the thing I discovered after purchasing it was at highway speeds, you can barely hear the turn signal clicks.
0: Well, you shouldn't
4: and
0: be.
4: Now, in other words, I'm driving down the road, looking like an old geezer who, you know, completely deaf.
0: Now, tell me the truth. How loud you got the radio up?
4: No.
0: No?
4: I don't have the radio up. This is strictly like I must admit, I do have my hearing aids on. But my hearing isn't that bad.
0: William, I've reviewed cars that had the same.
4: To drown it out so much.
0: I've reviewed cars that had the same issue that I couldn't. And I noted it in the review that, man, these blinkers are too soft. I can't hear them, and I don't have hearing aids, but it may be on the, you know, it could be on the horizon. But I've had them the other way too. I've written in reviews that the blinkers were too loud because they're just annoying.
4: Yeah.
0: You know, I mean, some of them are just horrible. So I don't know of a fix for this, my friend. Some cars will tell you when your blinker's on for more than, I think, 30 seconds or something. But it's typically...
4: Yeah, I used to have an 89 Cadillac that did that.
0: Yeah, I was going to say, it's usually a luxury car or, you know, some expensive cars. But I think you're just going to have to get used to looking and seeing if your blinker's on. And I just... Other than turning your hearing aids up and turning your turning your radio down.
4: Yeah, well, I did carry it in into the service department, something like that, and they let it slip. You know, they were looking in the controls and all that screen of, you know, sounds and whatever else. You know, thinking that they could find the adjustment like it is allowed on a Honda Pilot. But it is not allowed on the Passport.
0: I'll be darned. Well, brother, I wish I had a magic answer for you. I don't know what to tell you on that one. Certain things with cars, you get used to paying attention to them. And this may be one of those things where, you know, you got to start looking at the blinkers on the dash every time you look down to see how fast you're going or something along those lines. I've heard this before, but I've never heard of a fix for it before. I don't know that any manufacturer makes a louder chime or buzz or whatever they do with the Honda. I did like the Passport when I reviewed it. I thought it was much better than the old one. So I think you made a good decision there. Let's just figure out how to keep your blinkers off, pal. Have a good one.
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10: I'm Pam Puso. Taking out terrorists. President Trump says a top ISIS leader has been killed in Africa during a joint operation between the U.S. and Nigeria.
25: The president indicates sources have been tracking Abu Bilal al-Manuki's, keeping the U.S. and Nigeria informed of what the ISIS leader has been doing. The president of Nigeria saying al-Manuki, along with several of his lieutenants, were killed.
10: Fox's Madeline Rivera in Washington. The polls are open across Louisiana.
20: It's a primary that some expect may lead to a runoff election as incumbent Senator Bill Cassidy is fighting to defend his seat against several challengers.
10: Fox's Chanley Painter. In 2021, Senator Cassidy voted to convict President Trump after his impeachment, one of only seven Senate Republicans. America's listening to Fox News.
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30: Well, thank you, Jerry. Good morning. It's Hi. A beautiful day. I wanted to say, one, I listen to your show on Saturday mornings in the car whenever I can, and it's always a pleasure.
0: Thank you.
30: So thank you for doing what you do.
0: I appreciate
30: that. And number two is, I got to listen to your song in the last hour, and I'll tell you, it brought me to tears. I volunteer as a civilian with our local sheriff's department, and tonight we're working the Memorial Torch Relay, which it goes from all the L.A. Sheriff's Department stations in memory and honor of those that we have lost.
0: Yep.
30: And I wanted to let you know I'm going to be sure to download the song and share it with many of the deputies that I'm working with tonight.
0: Oh, so thank you.
30: Well,
0: I sent it to the LAPD PIO and just said, hey, look, I wrote this song for National Police Memorial Week. I don't want anything out of it. I got no agenda. I never want to make a penny on it anyway. I mean, you can put it on YouTube and monetize it, and I don't care about any of that stuff. I just want police officers to know that some of us out there appreciate what they do. And I appreciate you.
30: Well, thank you. The LA County Sheriff's Department, like all urban sheriff's departments and police departments, are, you know, desperately in search of having more and more people because of the attrition. And because of that sentiment of folks not always supporting them or you know, disrespecting the badge.
0: Yep.
30: And for you to put out a song like that is just so wonderful. And I am certain any of the deputies that get that song from me today are just going to be very touched by it. So
0: did you find the link okay?
30: I haven't done it yet because I've been on hold waiting to talk to you, but I promise I will do that today,
0: and I
30: will make sure to get that to my sheriff's friends.
0: If you have trouble, it's also on the website, carpro.com, under the news section.
30: Okay.
0: Up at the top, you'll see car buying.
30: I will find it.
0: Yeah, it's there, and I appreciate you sharing it. And please, if the opportunity arises, tell them, thank them for what they do, and thank you. Volunteers are a huge part of policing, especially on tight budgets today. And I think that's great what you do. How many LA sheriff's officers have they lost in their history?
30: Oh, gosh, I couldn't tell you, but I will say that in our Santa Clarita, we have three in the last several years, and we have a memorial park, a memorial wall, and different places like that. And so this Memorial Torch Relay goes from station to station to station throughout L.A. County, and people run and walk or rollerblade, bike, from each leg, almost like a marathon. And it's wonderful to see the residents who do care show up curbside and cheer on the people that are doing each leg. And it just reminds the deputies that, in fact, there are many of us out there that support their effort. But your song was so poignant, and it really nailed it when it comes to content.
0: Well, thank you so much. And it's... I think when you read the lyrics while the song is playing, it really does hit home. You know, I wasn't near as worried about rhyming words this time than to say what was on my heart, because
30: sure,
0: you know, when I was with Dallas PD, I lost a partner and he was gunned down. It was a vicious thing. And, you know, then we had the 7 police officers shot on July 7th, 2016 in downtown Dallas, literally a few blocks from where I sit right this minute doing this show. And that changed me, you know, that's where the verse comes in that says police officers run to the danger when everybody runs away. Those 7 that were shot in Dallas, 5 of them killed, were running to the danger while everybody else was ducking. And isn't that the definition of a police officer?
30: Absolutely. And you know, a lot of people, you know, with all of these TV shows, rock 'em, sock 'em, shoot 'em up shows, they think that that's what law enforcement is about, and that's not.
0: No.
30: The best day of a law enforcement officer is when they do not need.
0: We're out of time. Thank you so much for the call. I appreciate you.
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0: Gary in West Los Angeles, welcome to the Car Pro Show. What can I do for you?
24: Hi, Jared. Actually, but my first time call, I've been driving a car for 23 years. I bought a 2000 Lexus LS430. My wife and I have driven it. We've loved it for 23 years.
0: That's wow. That was one of the first ones.
24: We've loved it. Stress-free nature of the Lexus and all that stuff. So we want to buy a new one, and I'm looking at the LS, the 2026 Lexus LS, but I see two problems with it. I see it's the final year for the model, apparently, and secondly, I see a disappointing review on Consumer Reports that says that the LS has strayed far from the whisper quiet, stress-free motoring that this luxury used to be known for. Complicated controls, less than plus, and bulkiness. So I'm being psyched out. I go give it a test drive, or should I look for something else?
0: No, you should go do a test drive. I've reviewed it. I pretty much disagree with Consumer Reports on anything that has to do with cars. We are totally opposite on just about every review that we do, and I don't know why. I don't know why that is, but I will tell you, I've reviewed the LS500. It's at carpro.com. You can read it. I thought it was spectacular. And yeah, there's more bells and whistles on that car than your 23-year-old one it has got.
24: Well,
0: but, yeah. I mean, isn't that a good thing instead of a bad thing? Because you don't have to use them if you don't want them, but they're there.
24: Right.
0: And I thought it was super quiet. I loved it. 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And oftentimes, when people want to look at an LS500, I tell them to look at a Genesis G90. 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
1: ABC News, I'm Mike Dabosky. In exchange for dropping his lawsuit against the IRS, ABC News has now learned that President Trump is planning to spin up a fund of $1.776 billion taxpayer dollars. The purpose is intended to pay out victims of so-called government weaponization, including January 6th rioters, though the effort is expected to face legal challenges. It all comes as the president faces new questions over whether to send weapons to Taiwan.
2: Taiwan looks forward to continuing to work with the U.S. under the firm commitments of the Taiwan Relations Act, says a statement from Taiwan's presidential office, mentioning the five-decades-old law committing the U.S. to giving military and other support to maintain the island's autonomy. It says China's escalating military threat is the sole destabilizing factor in the region, and that military sales to Taiwan provide a mutual deterrence against regional threats.
1: ABC's Chuck Sievertson and workers for the Long Island Railroad in New York now on strike. This is ABC News. A military diver has died as he was working to recover the bodies of a group of Italian divers from an underwater cave in the Maldives, according to the Maldives National Defense Force. Here's ABC's Rachel Scott.
3: A high-risk operation to recover the bodies of several Italian scuba divers in the Maldives has now been suspended due to bad weather. Officials in Italy believe the five divers were killed while attempting to explore an underwater cave at least 160 feet below the surface on Thursday. Search teams were called in when the team failed to resurface. Only one body has been recovered so far in that search.
1: The humpback whale dubbed Timmy has now been found dead off the coast of a Danish island. The animal had been at the center of an elaborate rescue effort in the last several weeks after beaching itself multiple times. However, that rescue effort did draw criticism, with organizers rejecting public calls for the whale to be euthanized to end its suffering. I'm Mike Dabosky, ABC News.
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7: This is a Bloomberg Money Minute. Ford Motors shaking up its failed EV strategy, which has already lost billions of dollars, by spending billions more on what could be the holy grail of EVs.
8: They're developing the next generation of electric vehicles on something they call the Universal Electric Vehicle Platform. And the first one will be a pickup truck, a medium-sized pickup truck that will show up next year with a starting price of $30,000.
7: That's Keith Naughton, automotive reporter at Bloomberg. Hopes are running high that a lightweight, roomy, high-tech, and affordable EV truck will attract U.S. buyers and fend off interest in ultra-low-priced EVs made in China before they arrive in the U.S.
8: It is just a matter of time before the Chinese arrive, and Ford is trying to come up with a vehicle here that will compete with the Chinese.
7: And at just $30,000, half the average price of an EV right now, the upcoming Ford pickup might change a lot of minds. Tom Busby, Bloomberg Radio.
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20: Mostly sunny for the rest of the afternoon on this Saturday with a high close to 87 as a light breeze continues up from the south. Clouds will increase tonight with a low of 61. For Sunday and Monday, we'll start off each day with some initial sunshine. Then a few isolated showers and thunderstorms may pop up during the afternoon hours. And temperatures will trend warmer tomorrow and on Monday with highs right around 90. I'm Jeff Maher from the Weather Channel.
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0: Well, thank you for everybody that has called or emailed or whatever to tell me how much they enjoyed the song, the tape on the badge. Black tape on the badge. And if you would like to see it or hear it or be able to share it, all you got to do is be a newsletter subscriber, which is absolutely free. And the way you do that is go to carpro.com, and at the bottom of the page you'll see CarPro newsletter. Put your email address in there. You'll get the song right back in your inbox in yesterday's free weekly newsletter. We'll have a new one coming out this Thursday, so don't miss out if you want to hear the song. The lyrics are there also, and I think the lyrics meant as much to me as the song. When I was writing the lyrics, I really went back in my memory banks of my days of wearing the badge in Dallas, Texas. All the friends that I had made and some that were lost, killed in the line of duty. We dodged a bullet in Dallas yesterday. There was three Dallas police officers on a private plane, small plane that went down east of Dallas in a little town called Forney. Two of them are doing okay and not hurt seriously, but one is in critical condition. They were off duty, and that's a little different than an on-duty death, but still tragic. So let's go back to the phones, and we'll talk to Maurice in Pasadena, California. Maurice, welcome.
22: Yeah, thank you, and I appreciate the song. I have a nephew that's law enforcement for 3 years and a good friend that just retired as a captain.
0: Well, send it to him. Send it to him. It's at if you're not a subscriber, it's at the website under the news section. It's there. Feel free to share it. I would love for every police officer to know how much they're appreciated.
22: Yes, people don't realize. I mean, there's good and bad in every profession. There's more good than bad.
0: Oh, by far.
22: People should. Yeah, but my question was: I bought a 2018 Traverse about a year and a half ago.
0: Yeah,
22: it's doing really good. It's a Traverse LT, and I was just thinking about what's a good hybrid upgrade to consider, or would EV be better? And what's a good warranty service that I could consider? You know, like they have Car Shield commercials and What would you recommend on that too?
0: Well,
22: I know it's a loaded question.
0: No, it's not. But I had an article in yesterday's newsletter that I wrote about extended warranties, and I covered Car Shield in that article. Shield appears, and I hope they stay with it, but it appears they're doing a better job as far as paying their claims. But for a long time, boy, they were not paying claims at all. And the FTC, the FTC, Federal Trade Commission, filed a $10 million fine against CarShield. And that's the biggest one I've ever seen. I mean, there was a car dealership group just got one for $75 million, but as far as non-car dealer, CarShield's $10 million was the biggest I'd seen up to that point. And so I have never recommended them. I've actually encouraged people not to get CarShield. But it appears that they're doing better, and I guess after a $10 million fine, you probably do. But let's talk about the car first. I like the Chevy Traverse. You know, if you've got a lifestyle that will allow you to enjoy an electric vehicle, then they're great.
22: Mm.
0: The Kia K9 is an exceptional electric vehicle. Lots of room inside, three rows of seating, but for most people, they don't want to make that transition just yet, so they're going with hybrids.
22: Right.
0: And if you're going to go with a hybrid about the same size as your Traverse, then I would look at the Toyota Highlander or the Toyota Grand Highlander, depending on your budget. If you're looking for an upscale, more luxury type, almost a Lexus hybrid, three-row SUV, then the Grand Highlander is the way to go. If you don't really care about fancy materials inside, lots of wood grain and all that stuff, the regular Highlander is great. It's been around forever. One of the most reliable vehicles you can possibly buy. And it's going to be about $5,000 or $6,000 less. So I'd look at both of those. If you decide to go hybrid, I'd look at both of those and see which one you like the most.
22: Okay. Well, thanks a lot. Appreciate it.
0: Now,
22: does Genesis have anything? Genesis have anything comparable or no?
0: You know, Genesis is not really. They're just not as roomy.
22: Okay.
0: They're not as roomy as what you've got. The GV80.
22: We're all tall people.
0: Okay. Then
22: we're all over 6 feet.
0: No, that Genesis ain't going to do it for you. As much as I like it, the GV80 is great, but it's tight in the third row seat, and it's tight in headroom the further back you go. It's got a sloping roof line. And when you get a sloping roof line, they look great, but it cuts down the headroom. And that's what you got with that. So I'd stick with a Toyota. If you wanted to go to a Lexus, the TX, one of my favorites.
22: Okay.
0: And it's got the same hybrid system as the Toyota, of course. And it's a really enjoyable one. But you're going to spend $70,000, or you can spend $60,000 on a Grand Highlander, or $50,000 on a Highlander. So it doesn't everything come down to budget at some point, you know?
22: There you go.
0: So look at those. I got good dealers for all of them at carpro.com. And thank you for the call. I appreciate it so much. And let's talk to Robert in San Antonio. Robert, welcome to the Car Pro Show. What can I help you with, sir?
6: Well, I'm curious about these cars that are donated to veterans organizations. How does a wounded warrior get one of those?
0: You know, they sell them all at the auction. And they do that for one simple reason, to raise the most money that they can, because typically cars bring more at the auction than they do, you know, on a car lot somewhere. And frankly, these nonprofits, they don't want to get in the car business. They just, you know, they don't want to open a dealership or a used car lot.
6: Sure.
0: So they send them to auction. You'd have to go to one of the auctions that they, you know, that they, wherever they send their cars, and they can tell you that. And
6: yeah, because I'm looking for a Toyota Sienna hybrid because I'm facing an imminent foreclosure, and I have no clue how to set up a GoFundMe.
0: Oh, it's easy. It's easy setting up a GoFundMe. I've done it for other people.
6: I don't know how to make it viral.
0: Well,
6: I have no idea.
0: Yeah, you know, are you active on Facebook?
6: I have an account, but I haven't used it in years.
0: That's the first. 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And if your story is compelling, you'll get some money.
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4: I'm Pam Puso. Taking out terrorists. President Trump says a top ISIS leader has been killed in Africa during a joint operation between the U.S. and Nigeria.
5: The president indicates sources have been tracking Abu Bilal al-Manuki's, keeping the U.S. and Nigeria informed of what the ISIS leader has been doing. The president of Nigeria saying al-Manuki, along with several of his lieutenants, were killed.
4: Fox's Madeline Rivera in Washington. The polls are open across Louisiana.
6: It's a primary that some expect may lead to a runoff election, as incumbent Senator Bill Cassidy is fighting to defend his seat against several challengers.
4: Fox's Chanley Painter. In 2021, Senator Cassidy voted to convict President Trump after his impeachment, one of only seven Senate Republicans. 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
3: Next up on the Car Pro Show is Carlos, Simi Valley, California. Hello, Carlos. What can I help you with?
12: Jerry, I have a question. I have a coworker that's trying to sell me his Hyundai Tucson Hybrid 2022.
3: Yeah.
12: I went and I got some information on it, but you know, on YouTube, and you know, there's a lot of goods and bads. So I just kind of want to get your feedback. Is that a good choice? Kind of thinking about it. You know, he's giving it to me for $15,000. It's good and bad reviews, so I really don't know.
3: Carlos, how many miles are on it?
12: 42.
3: Okay.
12: 42,000.
3: And never been in a wreck?
12: As far as I know, no. He said no.
3: Okay. Is that one question? Is it the plug-in hybrid or regular hybrid?
12: A regular hybrid.
3: Okay. Hyundai and Kia have both been. They've made good hybrids. There's never been any problems with them. And I don't always recommend them because I don't have the history on their hybrid because they're relatively new. I mean, in the last 5 years or so. Whereas with Toyota, their hybrid system's been around 25 years. So when somebody asks me specifically about a hybrid, I'm typically going to go with a Toyota or Lexus because they've got the reliability record to back it up. But I will tell you that so far, over 5 years period, maybe a little more, the Hyundai hybrid system has been great. And if that thing hasn't been

0: wreck, then at $15,000, you can't go wrong there. That's actually a bargain.
1: Well, yeah, that's why I'm kind of tempting. You know, I'm like, wait a minute. Yeah. Sounds too good.
0: That's kind of what scared me when I asked you about the wreck, because it does sound cheap. It sounds too cheap. So is this a person that you know very well?
1: Yeah, it's my coworker.
0: And they bought it new?
1: Correct.
0: Okay.
1: Yeah.
0: I mean, if you want to just make sure, I'd spend $20 and get an autocheck.com and see what it shows. You don't have to tell them you did it, but put your mind at ease. And if the auto check is clean, then I'd be getting a check right in their hands before they change their mind, because that's a bargain.
1: Okay, so that's better than Carfax?
0: Oh, yeah. I have always recommended auto check over Carfax. Carfax just isn't nearly as accurate, in my opinion.
1: Okay, one more question before I let you go, Jerry. How about the battery? Because I was thinking about the battery. You know, eventually I'm going to have to replace the hybrid batteries if I do move forward. How expensive are those batteries?
0: Yeah, you know, they're warranted for, I think, 12 years with the Hyundai warranty that comes with the car, which you'll also get. But it doesn't seem to be a problem. I mean, one thing you got going for you there, where you live, is mild weather. And, you know, it's the places where it gets super cold or super hot that really wears down the batteries pretty hard. But where you are, milder climates, Simi Valley, you shouldn't have any problems. 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
13: Mostly sunny for the rest of the afternoon on this Saturday with a high close to 87 as a light breeze continues up from the south. Clouds will increase tonight with a low of 61. For Sunday and Monday, we'll start off each day with some initial sunshine. Then a few isolated showers and thunderstorms may pop up during the afternoon hours. And temperatures will trend warmer tomorrow and on Monday with highs right around 90. I'm Jeff Maher from the Weather Channel.
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0: Gerardo in Frisco, Texas. Welcome. Gerardo, what can I do for you?
14: It's Reynolds. How are you, sir?
0: Oh, I'm good, brother.
14: I was on hold. I was just thinking that there is no body in the whole United States that knows more about cars than you do.
0: Oh, that kind.
14: Listen to your show every Saturday, and your show is my favorite show on the whole radio station.
0: Thank you. I appreciate you.
14: Well, I have a couple of questions. The first one is for my niece is looking to purchase a Jeep Sahara.
0: A new one?
14: And she's in Costa Mesa, California.
0: Okay. Is she looking at a new one or a used one?
14: A new one, yes.
0: Okay.
14: Yes. And I was just talking to her because they called me to ask me, say, you know what, the best person to ask for it is going to be Jerry Reynolds on the Car Pro Show. So, yeah.
0: They're very good vehicles, no issues whatsoever. Tell her not to get the 4xe, which is a plug-in hybrid. I would not recommend that one, but if she gets a regular engine, that thing is fine. The only thing about Wranglers is they're different. Make sure she takes a good, long test drive because they ride rough. And, you know, they have a specific purpose. And some people love them. Some people think they're going to love them. But then when they drive them, they find out that they don't really love them. So we've got about 30 seconds left here. What was the second thing?
14: Real quick, is there a trim that you recommend on that particular car?
0: Is there a trim, did you say?
14: Like a trim, yeah.
0: Oh, I think the Sahara, I think that's a good package. The Rubicon is the real off-roader. That's the one that if she wants to go out in the dunes in California, the Rubicon's the way to go. But any of them, just whatever she likes. Gerardo, thanks.
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15: Another terrorist wiped off the earth. I'm John Saucier, Fox News. Several ISIS leaders actually were killed in Nigeria during a joint operation between U.S. forces and Nigerian forces. President Trump sharing news of the strike on social media. Fox's Alex Hogan is at the White House with the latest.
16: The U.S. military says this was a joint operation between U.S. forces and armed forces in Nigeria to kill multiple leaders in ISIS in Nigeria early this morning, local time, in the U.S. military's Africa Command releasing footage of the strike that was carried out, saying that Abu Bilal al-Manuki was a key figure in ISIS who provided strategic guidance and financial operations in developing and manufacturing weapons. No U.S. service members were harmed, and officials tell Fox that all service members made it back safely. President Trump made the announcement on Truth Social, writing Abu Bilal al-Manuki, second in command of ISIS globally, thought he could hide in Africa, but little did he know, we had sources who kept us informed on what he was doing.
15: The Nigerian president thanking President Trump claimed the strike was an example of the cooperation between the two countries. President Trump actually just got back from a trip to China, that nation agreeing to buy hundreds of planes from Boeing and more U.S. soybeans. Senator Jerry Moran was on Fox News Live with some thoughts on the meeting and what he hopes China will do.
17: I think what we're looking for is to China to say exactly what they've agreed to. And then, of course, we need to make certain that they live up to that agreement.
15: Chinese President Xi Jinping is set to visit the United States in September for another meeting. And workers for New York's Long Island Railroad are now on strike, bringing the busiest commuter rail system in North America to a halt. The railroad president is Robert Free.
18: If it were to become resolved, we would need time. It's contingent upon what time it would be settled. So it would be difficult for me at this point to say if it was settled at this time, we'd have service back at that time. But rest assured, we would look to get service back as soon as possible.
15: That guy's going to have a busy weekend. 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
15: The Republican primary is underway in Louisiana as candidates battle to unseat Senator Bill Cassidy. And even President Trump is weighing in on this one. Fox's Jonathan Siria reports from Baton Rouge with more on Senator Cassidy in the election.
31: He posted, quote, Senator Bill Cassidy of Louisiana is a disloyal disaster. His entire past campaign for the Senate was about Trump, how he's with me all the way. And then after winning, he turned around and voted to impeach me. Senator Cassidy faces Republican primary challenges from Louisiana State Treasurer John Fleming and Congresswoman Julia Letlow. President Trump has endorsed Letlow in the Senate race, but the other two Republicans are questioning her conservative credentials.
15: Congresswoman Letlow says she's proud of having the president's support. The Supreme Court denying Virginia's bid to restore a congressional map that favors Democrats.
32: Last week, the Virginia Attorney General launched a last-ditch effort to the Supreme Court in hopes of reviving the state's plan to redraw its congressional districts to gain additional Democratic seats, asking the justices to block a May 8th ruling by the state Virginia Supreme Court that invalidated an amendment to the Virginia Constitution that allowed the state's legislature to enact a law, a new congressional map, before the midterms. But the AG's emergency appeal found no traction at the nation's highest court, which many legal experts considered a long shot because the Virginia Supreme Court's ruling rested on its interpretation of the state's constitution.
15: As Fox's Chanley Painter reporting, Virginia's election will go forward under the existing map, which previously produced a House delegation with 6 Democrats and 5 Republicans. 6 passengers from a cruise ship hit by a Honda virus outbreak arriving in Australia for a quarantine that's expected to last at least 3 weeks. In New York, I'm John Saucier, and this is Fox News.
33: 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The average age of vehicles on American roads has climbed to 12.8 years, the oldest ever recorded.
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34: You look at the price of automobiles now and you compare that to just, 10, 15 years ago, and they're 20, 30% higher. 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
2: Going to hit the upper 80s by Sunday, and it looks like we will be staying there all the way through Thursday. Decent opportunities for rain returning by midweek. We're mostly cloudy, 61 for the low. Sunday, mostly sunny, stray shower, thunderstorm for the afternoon, high of 87. Sunday night, slight chance for showers and storms early, low 63 degrees. I'm Jeff Eno from the Weather Channel.
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3: So, what is the first rule of Fight Club?
5: You don't talk about it.
3: Okay, but what if it's a robotic Fight Club?
5: You still don't talk about it, no. But it's like, you don't talk about Fight Club.
3: No, not like that. No, you actually post it on social media.
5: Oh, you do talk about it.
3: That's what it is. So, there's a viral video that's going out. It's two humanoid robots that are boxing while a human referees.
5: Those are little guys.
3: They are little tiny. How tall do you think they are? Three feet?
5: Yeah, I was going to say almost four, probably.
3: One bot is from Engine AI. It's built for, they say, logistics and factories. And the other one is from Unitree. That's that little guy that can jump stairs and cruise like at about 5 miles per hour. So the whole idea is like they're going to call them battle bots.
5: I'm watching the video right now. Not one of them has landed a punch. Like, Robot A walks past Robot B, and then Robot B just punches in the air three times and misses.
3: Well, they're going to be selling these robots. That's the whole idea.
5: Oh, sign me up. Yeah, we're going to be the first one.
3: And so that's why it's kind of like a little publicity stunt. But remember this. I mean, 19 and 20 had a fight.
5: Mm-hmm.
3: 21.
5: Mm. Oh, now we have sound effects. Great.
3: And on that happy note, welcome, ladies and gentlemen. It's the Kim Komando Show. It's the nation's largest, biggest, best, award-winning show about all things digital. And if you're joining us on YouTube, ta-da!
5: The new set is done.
3: It is. And for the occasion, I actually knitted my outfit.
5: It does look homemade.
3: It's nice.
5: How long did that take you?
3: Forever.
5: I had no idea you could crochet like that.
3: No, actually, I bought it. It was the tag that's kind of hard to put on.
5: That thing looks like it was made out of 112 doilies.
3: You know what? You be quiet.
5: All right.
3: You just don't know style. I mean, look at you.
5: I absolutely don't.
3: I mean, look what you've got on. A blue shirt, blue shorts.
5: Yeah, right.
3: The shoes are disgusting.
5: I didn't even know we were going to be on the new set, so I'm wearing my gym shoes.
3: Okay, you need to wash them.
5: You don't wash shoes. They're gym shoes. They get all sweaty and gross.
3: That's exactly why you should wash them. I don't even,
5: You put your shoes in the washer and dryer?
3: Not in the dryer, in the washer.
5: You put them in the washer. Clang, clang, clang, clang, clang, clang.
3: No, actually, there's a little shelf that goes in the washer, and you put your shoes on the shelf.
5: I'm not doing that.
3: Why?
5: I'm just going to have dirty shoes.
3: They look gross.
5: Oh, they're awful. They're absolutely disgusting. Awful. Can I show the camera? No,
3: we don't
5: want to
3: see that. We don't want to see that. I mean, I'd rather have you wear those disgusting Hey Dudes than those ugly things.
5: Those all fell apart.
3: They were junk.
5: You can't wash those. You can't even breathe on those.
3: And in case you're wondering who's joining me, that's Andrew Babinski.
5: Hi.
3: Yes, with the dirty shoes. And you can find us on over 430 top stations from coast to coast. And we're streaming in your favorite radio app. And you can also get the Kim Komando Show as a podcast wherever you get your podcast. But yes, we are on now the new set at youtube.com/Kim Komando. youtube.com/Kim Komando.
5: Go watch the video. Go see what the new set looks like. And while you're there, subscribe. We have over 100,000 subscribers. We're trying to build it. Now we got the new set, so we're going to be doing
3: close to 130,000 now.
5: That's ridiculous. That's awesome.
3: Yes.
5: And we're going to add more content, so go and subscribe.
3: And just so you know, I did not make my outfit.
5: You didn't?
3: Mm-mm.
5: Who made it?
3: A Zagdig and something like that. I'm not really sure what the brand is.
5: The more you can't pronounce it, the fancier it is.
3: It was pretty fancy by the price, just saying. 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You know, every single day, I just read everything I can to make sure that I know exactly what's happening in the tech space. I actually speak to some of my friends who are hackers.
5: Ooh.
3: Yes. Not only the good kind, the bad kind.
5: You got the bad kind?
3: Mm-hmm.
5: Could they hack an air conditioning company and make them go out of business for me? Oh, boy.
3: We'll worry about that in another time.
5: Thank you.
3: Okay. But let's talk about some things that you need to know about. So the first thing is, let me ask you a question. If you had a choice within 2 miles of your home to have a nuclear power plant built or an AI data center, which would you select?
5: Well, obviously, you want me to pick the data center because a nuclear power plant is like scary and daunting and overwhelming. But when I pick the data center, then you're going to be like, ha ha, dummy. They're going to suck up all your power and all your water and you're going to be homeless.
3: It's really noisy and everything like that. Well, more Americans will select, you ready? The nuclear power plant.
5: Yeah, that's what I mean.
3: That's what they're saying. And because of that, now there's all this lobbying going on to say, like, these AI data centers, they're okay.
5: Oh, are they?
3: They're going to be fine. They just suck up a lot of water, but we've got a lot of water.
5: And power. They use a lot of power, too.
3: Well, because of the power, guess what's the new hot commodity?
5: Solar panels?
3: Electricians.
5: Oh.
3: Yes. You know what the average starting salary now for an electrician to work in an AI data center?
5: I'm going to guess 85 to 90,000?
3: Higher.
5: Higher than that?
3: Yes.
5: We're talking six figures?
3: Yes.
5: How much?
3: Over $200,000 a year.
5: I found the wrong business.
3: $260,000 a year, some of these offers.
5: Wow, that's crazy. Good for the electricians.
3: Meanwhile, Gen Zers, they have something that they're calling blue-collar careers.
5: Okay.
3: Because they're saying, like, you know, because of AI, we're not going to have any jobs.
5: I told you that story. A good friend of ours, she has a high school senior, and he was debating on which college he wanted to go to. And then he went to her and said, Mom, I'm not going to go to college. I'm going to go to trade school to become an electrician, actually. And she started crying.
3: Oh, did she?
5: Because she was like, oh, my gosh, you're going to be okay. You're going to learn a trade.
3: Oh, she was happy.
5: Yes.
3: Oh, I thought, I don't remember you telling me this story.
5: Yeah. She said, you're going to be okay because I know that that's going to be needed forever and your job's not going to be replaced and you're not going to be homeless.
3: Well, the new nickname for Gen Zers are the tool belt generation.
5: Okay.
3: That's what they're called.
5: Because they're forced to put on a tool belt because all the other jobs are going to be gone?
3: Well, because of the AI revolution, they needed to have something that was more current. You didn't even expect that.
5: Well, it's a double because it's the name of the newsletter. And
3: oh, that's true.
5: It's an electrician joke.
3: At the same time. All right, let's talk about something that's near and dear to your heart. Because you've always said that if AI gets out of whack,
5: right,
3: that we can just pull the plug.
5: Just pull it.
3: Well, that's not going to happen anywhere. Scientists told two AI models to find weak spots in a network and copy themselves onto another machine. And 9 out of 10 times, it did it.
5: So then we just told pull two plugs. Done. Problem solved.
3: Well, the problem is that The Guardian also reported about something that was a first outside of a lab environment, is that if AI goes rogue and someone tries to pull the plug, is that it's already has replicated itself like halfway around the globe.
5: But why did we program into it wanting to survive. We should have programmed into it, hey, we're going to kill you. And AI is like, okay, cool. Peace. I'm out of here.
3: No, that's not how it works.
5: It's not, because we got weird people with all the power making these things that have never seen the movie Terminator 2.
3: As Scooby-Doo used to say, ruh-roh.
5: Ruh-roh-roh.
3: Oh, my gosh. So Instagram and Meta, they made a change this past week very quietly. They didn't even issue a press release. And you know about end-to-end encryption.
5: Obviously, but you can explain it to everybody else.
3: It's that when you look at something on your phone or on a social media app or whatever, and if it's end-to-end encrypted like a VPN, is that nobody can jump in the middle and see it.
5: Okay.
3: And so Instagram, made these changes past week where they got rid of the end-to-end encryption.
5: Aren't they opening themselves up to being hacked? They're making themselves more vulnerable?
3: Well, what that means is that Meta can see every single thing that you do on your direct messages.
5: They couldn't before?
3: No, because it was encrypted.
5: Oh.
3: But now it's unencrypted. And so people are saying, like, so there's all these conspiracy theories that are going out. Like, wait, why would they do such a thing? And then some people are saying, well, you know, now they can turn things over to law enforcement.
5: Okay.
3: Because if it wasn't encrypted, you know, then you can get to it.
5: But they also can learn more about you, so they can sell more data points about you.
3: Exactly.
5: It always comes back to the money.
3: You never do this in a photo anywhere.
5: Yeah, I saw this story. This is crazy. And by this, for the radio listeners,
3: peace sign.
5: She's doing the peace sign.
3: Mm-hmm.
5: You just did it to a camera, actually to four cameras. So when you said never do this, you weren't talking about yourself?
3: No, just don't do that. Well, you can't do it because your fingerprints, right?
5: Right. They can, with up to 10 feet away, a selfie or a picture up to 10 feet away, they can use AI to take the picture of your fingers and copy and replicate your fingerprint, which then can be used in biometrics.
3: Oh my gosh.
5: And get past, you know, lines of security that they weren't able to get past before, just by a picture online.
3: So now you can't do that anymore.
5: No, and you can't do it backwards either, because a peace sign backwards is just like giving up the middle finger in the UK. So just keep your fingers to yourself.
3: I didn't know that.
5: Yeah. Yeah. So instead of giving someone the middle finger, you just do the peace sign backwards.
3: I had no idea.
5: Mm-hmm.
3: You know, I did that last time I was in London and people looked at me strange.
5: That's enough connecting the dots. We now know why you're not liked abroad.
3: They love me in the UK.
5: Not when you're flipping them off all day.
3: I didn't know that. I did not know that at all. Okay, so you go into an Airbnb or a Vrbo, and you have a great stay.
5: Mm-hmm.
3: And no matter what you look at, you're always going to have a cleaning fee. Like I rented a place for some family members over the summer, and the cleaning fee is like $500.
5: That's not included in the bill?
3: No, you have to pay extra for that.
5: Ridiculous. Everything's an add-on.
3: So now there's a thread that's going viral on Reddit right now that is about this woman who got a 4-page requirement on how to clean the place after they left. 4 pages.
5: The cleaning crew or the guests?
3: The guest.
5: Okay.
3: So it included things like strip the beds.
5: Okay, that's pretty standard.
3: Run the dishwasher.
5: Fair.
3: Take out the trash.
5: All right.
3: Do the windows.
5: Do the windows?
3: Vacuum.
5: No.
3: Clean all the sheets.
5: I'm not doing that.
3: And then still pay the cleaning fee.
5: Oh, I just did all the cleaning. I paid the cleaning fee with sweat equity.
3: So would you actually do all this stuff?
5: No, this just sounds like someone, and a lot of people on Airbnb, they're just trying to get you so they can double charge you or fine you. It just sounds like fine print that they know no one's going to pay attention to, so they can tack on another $200 charge.
3: Well, I don't know. You know, the guests' hands are tied.
5: Oh, God.
3: Ooh,
5: that was awful.
3: That was not awful. That was one of the better ones, I will tell you.
5: I don't know if there's a lawyer listening. I don't even think that can legally be called a joke. I think we may get sued if we said that's one of your dad jokes.
3: You know what? At least my shoes are always clean.
5: They're filthy, my shoes. I didn't know we would be sitting here.
3: Have you ever Googled yourself? You type your name into ChatGPT or any other AI bot, and you should see what comes back right now. And it's going to frighten you, your phone number, your home address. And that's just the surface. You know, as a matter of fact, there's a whole story out right now that if you want to find somebody's phone number, you can actually put that into Google, and it may appear under AI overviews because Google's AI has scraped everything on the internet. And if you dig a little deeper, anyone can find your social security number, your health records, your financial history. You see, data brokers collect and sell your personal information, and that fuels something that's called, are you ready for it? It's called a shadow score. And you want to think of it like a secret score on your entire digital life. You know, companies use it to judge if you're a high value VIP like me or a problem customer to be ignored like Andrew. Mm-hmm. And that's why I use Incogni. It works behind the scenes to track down where your data is exposed, and they submit all these removal requests right on for your behalf. I have to tell you, Incogni has completed over 2,800 now data removals just for me. And they don't stop there. They keep sending these follow-up requests so that this way you get on these data suppression lists. And once you're on that data suppression list, and you're just not allowed to get back on it. I mean, you're not going to be on any other data broker site after that if you are on these special suppression lists. So here's what you need to do. Go to privacykim.com. And again, that's privacykim.com. And then you're going to get 60% off. I use Incogni. I love it. And you will too. All right. Coming up, we have some great AI tips and really some fabulous phone calls on deck that you don't want to miss here on the Kim Komando Show. 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
15: Fox News, I'm John Saucier. 22 subpoenas have been served in the Minnesota Medicaid fraud case, with Vice President J.D. Vance on Fox explaining how the Trump administration is prosecuting aggressively.
7: We're not the Biden administration. We don't prejudge the outcome, but I guarantee, unless something crazy is going on, I guarantee there's going to be some criminal wrongdoing that we're going to find, because there's so much wrongdoing, somebody had to know what they were doing.
15: The Organization of Iranian American Committees with a protest today in Washington, D.C., calling for an end to political executions. An exiled dissident group, the People's Mojahedin Organization of Iran, involved in that protest, with member Kimia Arya honoring the women who risked their lives to stand up to the regime.
8: The regime fears these women because they shatter the foundation upon which tyranny survives.
15: Organizers calling for the Iranian people's struggle to overthrow the regime. 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
3: So this past week, I asked my AI chatbot, what do you really look like? I'm going to show you the picture. You ever wondered what your AI chatbot looks like?
5: Never. Not once. It's a computer.
3: I'm surprised you didn't say a toaster.
5: It is a toaster. It's just a fancy one that now can, you know, take over the world and kill us all.
3: You're going to love my picture. All right, let's get started with our phone calls.
5: All right.
3: Tim in Helena, Montana, you're up first. Hello there, Tim.
9: Hello.
3: So what's going on?
9: Well, I have been on the fence about something. My son just recently turned 13. On the April 29th, and he's asking me for a webcam.
3: Oh, okay.
9: And I'm very uncertain about it.
3: So what does he need the cam to do?
9: He claims it's for making YouTube videos.
5: Now, you use the word claims. This means you don't trust him? You don't believe that's what he wants it for?
9: He's my kid. No, heck no.
3: You know what? And Tim, he's thinking back to like, okay, when I was 13.
9: Yeah, pretty much.
3: Well, what? So he says just so that he can make videos for YouTube. He wants to be an influencer.
5: Is he a game streamer?
9: He's a gamer. He loves playing video games. He plays a lot of Roblox. I've had to kind of jump in on his Roblox before to kind of make sure he's, you know, not talking to the wrong people and sure. All that, but being at the age of 13, you know, a webcam just feels,
3: Well, it does, because you're just bringing the entire internet at that point into your house, unless you lock it down.
5: Exactly. Yeah. And it's not only into your house, it's a close-up shot of your child at any time.
3: Yeah, and that can lead to a whole bunch of bad stuff. I guess if you're hesitant, I would say no. I mean, if you have any reason for not to do it, then I would hold off, especially if the computer's in the kid's bedroom.
5: Well, this harkens me back to when I was a kid and we first got the internet and my parents were paranoid about the things that were happening online. And when they went to bed, they just took the power cord and they took it with them to bed.
3: Okay, but now you can go on Amazon and pay $5 and you get a new power cord.
5: Right, but he could take the webcam, only use it when parents are awake or aware, or when the bedroom door is open, and when you're not using it, you go and set that on mom and dad's side table.
3: That works for a while.
5: Well, it works until we get lazy.
3: Yes.
5: And unfortunately, we all get lazy. So, not a shot at you, Tim. I'm pointing at myself as well.
9: I was going to say, man, I work like 15-hour days. So.
5: Yeah.
3: Okay,
5: no,
3: so that ain't going to happen. Okay.
5: Right.
3: But so then you're looking at putting on parental controls, mm-hmm. which you might want to do anyway, especially he's 13. You've already had a little couple of incidents with him, and you want to make sure that, you know, he gets to be a self-sustaining adult. You know, look at something like Bark or Casidio, or even Family Safety on Microsoft.
5: And you'll be able to see everything that he does, even with the webcam on or off.
3: Exactly.
5: That'll be helpful.
3: Exactly. 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
15: ABC News, I'm Mike Dubosky. President Trump posting on social media overnight that American and Nigerian forces killed ISIS leader Abu Bilal al-Manuki. The president also posting, watch what's next, but not specifying what that means. Meanwhile, Hamas is now calling for Israel to stop violating its ceasefire with Lebanon after the IDF overnight said it killed one of the group's top military leaders, who is also one of the masterminds behind the October 7th attacks on Israel. That ceasefire was extended this week after the two sides met in Washington. The union representing Long Island Railroad workers went on strike early this morning, and it's already having an impact.
12: I have family that comes out on the train almost every weekend to visit, and this will be difficult because they will have to drive, which is also challenging. Three grandchildren.
15: The union representing the railroad failing to come to an agreement on wages. The LIRR serves about 250,000 commuters every weekday. This is ABC News. The CDC is out with an update on those 17 Americans who were on the cruise ship where the hantavirus spread.
13: U.S. health officials confirming for the first time no Americans are believed to be infected with the Andes strain, including the passenger who ended up replacing the ship doctor who initially tested positive. Further tests actually show he may have never been sick with the disease. In total, health authorities are watching 41 Americans for the virus, including 16 who were never on that ship but were potentially exposed to one of the cruise ship passengers who got on a plane.
15: ABC's Andrew Dimbert. Italian police now say they have a man in custody who they say drove a car into a crowd of people in Modena and then who allegedly tried to stab a passerby when that car came to a stop. Prime Minister Giorgia Meloni says she's closely following the situation. Meanwhile, in Thailand, at least 8 people are dead after a freight train collided with a bus in Bangkok. More than 20 people were injured there. I'm Mike Dubosky, ABC News.
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2: Low 80s and mid-50s, the average high and low respectively. Low 60s is where we're headed tonight, set to go to 61, mostly cloudy. Sunday, mostly sunny, high of 87, stray shower thunderstorm for the afternoon. Sunday night, just a hint of maybe a stray shower or thunderstorm early, low 63, and then a slight chance of showers and storms for the afternoon Monday with a high 87. Jeff Eno from the Weather Channel.
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3: 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All right, before we go back to the calls, are you confused about what credit card is the best credit card for you?
5: No, we just actually did a whole like 2-week research.
3: Wow.
5: Because Lisa was talking to a friend of hers, and this summer, because of softball, we have 5 trips that we have to go for travel ball. And her friend paid for every single trip, all 5. with miles points.
3: Yes.
5: And she's like, what card do you have? So we looked into it, and I went and I signed up for a Chase Preferred card because you get 75,000 miles and you get 5 times miles on travel.
3: Okay, but it took you 2 weeks to figure it out.
5: Well, a lot of research, yeah.
3: Okay. Well, my point being that if you had gotten our free newsletter about AI, which
5: I got
3: obviously
5: it.
3: You didn't get.
5: I got it.
3: Is that I went through a whole series of prompts that you can use that whether you're using, you know, Grok or Gemini
5: right.
3: or Claude or ChatGPT, whichever one that you prefer. And so it walks you through step by step on how to pick the best credit card for you. So if you had done that, you probably would have had the credit card, you know, selected in probably 5 minutes. But just throwing it out there.
5: Okay, fine. I'll start reading the newsletter a little closer.
3: Now, when you do get any type of information like this from your favorite ChatGPT or whatever it is, you want to verify the offer on the issuer site. Because let me tell you, banks change these offers like toddlers have mood changes.
5: Right.
3: So it's just really out there.
5: And you know AI can always just make things up.
3: Oh, no.
5: Really? I get a billion miles if I spend $30 in the first month?
3: Yes.
5: Too
3: love
5: good to
3: that.
5: Be true.
3: Let's see. Jim in New York City. Hello there, Jim.
20: Hey, Kim. How you doing? Love your jokes. Here's one for you.
3: Yes.
20: My first name is Jim, G-Y-M. What's my last name?
5: Nasium.
20: Bingo. You've already heard it.
5: That's not a joke.
3: I love that joke.
20: Hey, now I heard you say a couple weeks ago that a lot of the scam calls, you know, are the same. So I'm hoping I can share what can be done before someone else's loved one is scammed.
3: Okay.
20: And maybe how the scam can be limited.
3: Okay.
20: And
3: good.
20: Save some of the family the pain we've been through. You know, so one of the things that I think led to my sister's problem was loneliness.
5: Sure.
20: So you need to think about your relatives, spend more time with them. You know, if you really want to get your eyes open, there's a CBS News special called Anything for Love out there on YouTube. Maybe Barry already watched it. But Inside the Romance Scam Epidemic, really interesting stuff.
3: Now, wait a minute. So you mentioned your sister. So your sister
20: right.
3: got scammed. How did she get scammed, and how much did she lose?
20: Well, it started with a connection via a dating app I won't name. But she lost over $700,000 in total in her own handwriting. Really sad things. An entire IRA as part of an investment with her
3: wow.
20: boyfriend.
3: Oh.
20: You know, dozens and dozens of gift cards and receipts that were texted away. She also got into buying clothes and cell phones for the scammer and mailing them off.
3: That's 700. And so how long did this go on?
20: It's been 3 to 5 years, and I'm not really sure exactly when it started. But when she started talking about this new boyfriend, she took me to a lunch for my birthday a couple of years ago. She said, oh, yeah, Robert is going to call because he wants to wish you a happy birthday. Well, Robert didn't call, nor did Robert pick up the phone when she called him
3: oh.
20: to see what he was doing. So.
3: And so Robert is, let me guess, lives overseas.
5: Is he a pilot?
3: Is he
20: actually? He has a phone number with the area code in Kentucky.
3: Oh, well, that's easy to get.
20: Oh no, sorry. He's running a construction company in Mexico now.
3: But
20: he finished up one he was running in Turkey before that.
5: Of course.
20: He's locked in his hotel because he hasn't been able to pay his workers, so he needs money, you know, $100,000 to pay off the tax certificate for the payroll. I mean, it just goes on and on, as you know.
5: And at no point in this 3 to 5 year span did your sister make the attempt to meet him in person. I mean, she's sending him hundreds of thousands of dollars. Why didn't she just buy a plane ticket to go see him?
3: Exactly.
20: Exactly. Exactly. And we told her that. But no, his luggage was already at the local airport and he was coming to move in with her. So she didn't have to go see him.
3: But let me guess, did he miss his flight?
20: Oh, absolutely. Yeah. Wow. Yeah.
5: But you know how those Turkish airports are.
3: They're horrible, especially when you're trying to go from Turkey to Mexico.
5: I know we're laughing about this, but this is $750,000.
3: So how did you find out?
20: Well, she actually gave us a copy of an IRA she cashed in for $137,000. Yeah. I sent this to guy because this is an investment. And then when that sort of stuff kind of ran dry, she started talking about being a publisher clearinghouse winner. And now all she had to do was send off $5,000 to get the big winnings. It was just endless.
3: Now, have you cut all this off?
20: Yes. Yeah. Unfortunately, she's been diagnosed with dementia now, and she's in a place where she's being taken care of. But that was all part of it. And what I had to do was not only get a power of attorney, but then I had to go through the representative process for Social Security, go through signature guaranteed documents for banks and financial institutions, for which the power of attorney is not good enough, by the way.
3: let's go back to the beginning, because I think that's really key. That if you have an older adult, especially, and the kids have moved out, mm-hmm. maybe a spouse has passed away, living far from the family or even close to the family, but not being communicative with the family, is that there is a certain amount of loneliness and that they are preying on. I think it would be okay, but, you know, Jackie, my assistant, mm-hmm. her mom just out of the blue said to her, gosh, you know what? I'm playing words with friends with this really great guy. And Jackie was like, no, you're not.
5: Give me your phone.
3: but you know, that's loneliness.
5: Right.
3: So how do you combat that so that this doesn't happen? I mean, is it more obviously one-on-one communication, more time with the family?
5: But even we know this, your family and friends, they don't fill that romantic loneliness hole in your life when you have it. They can say, oh, let's take you out to the bar, or come on over and swim. It's not the same. It doesn't fill that part of you.
3: Yeah. And then if you start falling for something like this, then you're embarrassed.
5: Right. And they know this. We've talked about this, how psychological these scammers are. Even as simple-minded as we think they are so smart when it comes to what people need and want, and then they turn that into profit, and it's so disgusting.
3: Well, and then you also have the scam compounds.
5: Yeah.
3: Where they're teaching people how to be scammers in places like Miramar, and they have it orchestrated to the point where if somebody gets a whale, which is what we were just talking about,
5: absolutely.
3: Here is that they ring the sales bells like they do in traditional sales environments.
5: But we heard it in the call, is that she was getting scammed by her boyfriend, and all of a sudden out of nowhere she won Publishers Clearinghouse. So they were just handing her off to another scammer trying to milk her twice at the same time.
3: It's awful. It is awful. Hey, Jim, thanks for giving some insight into that, because it's really hard to hear these stories. But I'm always hoping that when we put these stories on air, is that somebody will sit back and say, you know, that may be happening to me. And if you think that this is happening to you and you want me to personally get involved and tell you whether or not it's legit, or I mean, maybe it is, then I want you to reach out to me. Now, if you go to my website, commando.com, that's KOMANDO.com, up in the top right-hand corner, there's a link that says Ask Kim. I read every single note that you send me. So if you're sitting there saying, this sounds familiar, or I think this is happening to a family member, you know, reach out to me. Let me know. And if I can help, I will. But also, AARP has a fraud scam helpline. Phenomenal. It's loaded with professionals who really know what they're doing as far as pointing you into the right specific, not just the FBI, not just the Internet Crime Complaint Center, but local community resources that may be able to help you on that level. Again, that's the AARP helpline. All right, let's switch gears just a little bit. You know, I love going outside, but I still need a lot of time to relax. And so whether I'm out walking the dogs, I'm on a hike, or just taking a breather, I like to tune out the noise and stay super focused. And that's where my Raycon Everyday Earbuds Classic comes in. And I use mine all the time when I'm working, when I'm traveling, when I'm on my Peloton tread, when I'm catching up on podcasts. They really are my go-to. The sound is fantastic. It has active noise cancellation, so this way you can block out distractions when you need to. And this is kind of interesting. It has something called multi-point connectivity. It lets you pair with two devices at once. 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All right, so I was really curious what my AI chatbot looked like.
1: Okay.
3: I mean, you know, if it had a person.
1: Which it doesn't.
3: If it wasn't a toaster.
1: It is.
3: That what would my oracle of wisdom and puns and jokes. I do get some jokes from ChatGPT.
1: Probably. We can tell.
3: Are they that bad?
1: Yeah.
3: Okay. I have to start going back to doing it myself. So here's the prompt. You say, you've been with me for a while, and I want to see what you look like. Please generate a photo of yourself that looks like an ordinary iPhone snapshot. No distinct subject, no deliberate composition. Make it completely mundane, even a bit like a failed candid shot. So because the Kim Komando show is on, you know, all these different radio stations, when we show the photo, the people watching on YouTube, of course, will see it.
1: Right.
3: But I want you to describe what you're seeing as this is my oracle of wisdom.
1: So this billion-dollar technology took a selfie of someone. I'm going to say they look Arab.
3: I was thinking like a college sophomore.
1: Okay, but a minority.
3: Yes.
1: And in the background is, I only turned my head sideways because it's a blurry picture that's extremely close up. What in the heck did you get back from this ChatGPT?
3: It looks like a frat party.
1: It looks like someone dropped a phone and hit the take a picture button on the way.

0: your button on the way down.
1: Yeah, I know. But if you are curious, we've been swapping photos, and now people are doing this online too.
0: Yeah.
1: So it's a little viral trend, so you can see exactly what you're trapped by. I was better off not knowing, because now I see like this college sophomore at a frat party going,
0: every single time.
1: That's not really.
0: Hey, bro, here's the answer to that spreadsheet you need, bro.
1: Hey, still to come, how you can catch a cheater on their phone here on the Kim Komando Show. 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
2: Fox News, I'm John Saucier. 22 subpoenas been served in the Minnesota Medicaid fraud case, with Vice President J.D. Vance on Fox explaining how the Trump administration is prosecuting aggressively.
3: We're not the Biden administration. We don't prejudge the outcome, but I guarantee, unless something crazy is going on, I guarantee there's going to be some criminal wrongdoing that we're going to find, because there's so much wrongdoing, somebody had to know what they were doing.
2: The Organization of Iranian American Committees with a protest today in Washington, D.C., calling for an end to political executions. An exiled dissident group, the People's Mojaheddin Organization of Iran, involved in that protest with member Kimia Arya, honoring the women who risked their lives to stand up to the regime.
4: The regime fears these women because they shatter the foundation upon which tyranny survives.
2: Organizers calling for the Iranian people's struggle to overthrow the regime. 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
1: I hate passwords. They're so annoying.
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6: Hello, Kim. Thank you for calling.
1: You betcha. What's going on?
6: Well, I have enjoyed your show. And your daily reports, and when you started doing the AI information things on Thursdays, I love that. And looking on Instagram for the last 60 to 90 days, they've been flashing these ads that look to be AI developed by Photograph, all these different people quitting their job, Mark, to working for the government and making money being AI trainers.
1: Okay.
6: Allegedly training the databases and answering the questions.
1: Do they say how much you're going to make?
6: Oh, no. It's, one of these things where you click here, learn more, mm-hmm. try to find out more about it. And so at first,

0: it looked interesting. I thought, well, this is kind of an easy thing. You can stay at home and answer questions to help build a database and train AI. I understand how that works. Clicked on it, and then they start looking for personal information, and I stopped, and I think my past life kicked in, and it was like, okay, this looks like one of these Nigerian prince letters. You know, send this in, we'll send you $1 million. And so I started looking at it, and a lot of these, in small print, it says this is an ad, and then you click on that, and one came from the Ukraine.
1: No, yeah.
0: You
1: got to be careful with all these ads on Facebook and Instagram and other places like that. I mean, you know, there are legitimate opportunities where you can train AI.
0: I think that's what people would like to know, where you could actually do that.
1: Well, there are, you know, it goes all across the gamut. Like, for example, if you worked for a big VC company right now as an investment banker in Midtown Manhattan, and you thought to yourself, I'd like to help train AI in my spare time, which you don't have as a VC person in Midtown Manhattan. A friend of mine's literally working 90 hours a week.
2: Wow.
1: I mean, crazy hours. But anyway, he was approached and they said that we would hire you full-time for $200,000 a year.
2: Would that be more or less than he was making?
1: Less, but he would only have to work 40 hours a week.
2: Okay.
1: And so, so what they're doing there is that, like he said, I'm training my replacement.
2: Right, absolutely.
1: Okay, so let's say you're not an investment banker in New York, but you still have certain skill sets. There are companies out there, if you are a physician, if you're a doctor, a nurse or whatever it may be, that if you have some type of degree or certification, something that these AI companies will hire you to, like, for example, if you're a nurse practitioner, I put this opportunity in front of my niece who is one, and they're paying $75 an hour for you to evaluate AI's responses as if it were a nurse practitioner.
2: Okay.
1: And so these opportunities, as far as, you know, rating answers, those opportunities exist too, where you look at an answer and say whether or not. Now, so the bottom of the barrel is that, you know, when you're rating AI answers, is that you may be making anywhere between $15 to $25 an hour.
2: And that's someone who doesn't have a specialty career.
1: Exactly.
2: Okay.
1: So here are some places where you want to go. One is outlier.ai. Scale.com is another one. Appen has been around for a while, and also dataannotation.tech. And in case you're sitting there saying, what were the names of those again? You can look in the show notes over on YouTube, or if you're listening on radio, just hit commando.com and search for AI jobs, and that listing will pop right up. All right, still to come, we have more of the show that you can't afford to miss.
3: Have you ever Googled yourself? Typed your name into ChatGPT? 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
1: All right, so have you ever looked at somebody else's phone to see if they're cheating on you?
2: No, I completely trust everyone.
1: Okay, well, if you wanted to, is that... Two-timers are no longer just, like, using things like Instagram chats.
2: Or right.
1: They're really, like, one common thing is that they open up a Google Doc and call it work notes.
2: Mm-hmm.
1: And then that becomes their private chat. They delete the comments and they just talk back and forth.
2: But twerk.
1: Sorry.
2: What you talking about, cheetah?
1: It's a cheetah. Apple note may say buy milk.
2: Okay.
1: But inside the note.
2: Mm-hmm. Mm-hmm.
1: Let's see, Venmo, they just changed. They locked down the payment notes. Remember, it used to say, like, whoever you pay
2: right.
1: forever? Well, now it's actually private. And so cheaters are now using Venmo because it's not out there on the public.
2: You sneaky cheaters.
1: So what you really want to do is watch what apps get open and closed really quickly. Because those are the ones that they don't want you to know about.
2: That's where they're doing all their secret stuff.
1: Yes. 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Almost 1 million folks get it every single day. In my humble opinion, I write it, so I think it's great. But it is 5-star rated by everybody else, just saying. 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
13: A joint strike takes out a leader. I'm Jane Fergus, Fox News. As President Trump says the U.S. and Nigeria took out a top ISIS leader, Israel is making a similar claim about one of its enemies. Fox's Roger Stern has more.
14: Israel says it killed the leader of the Hamas military wing in an airstrike. Israel adds that Izz al-Din al-Haddad was one of the last remaining Hamas commanders who helped plan the October 7th attack nearly 3 years ago, which killed 1,200 and saw more than 250 people taken hostage. Now Israel killed 6 other people along with al-Haddad, according to his family. The killings come as the ceasefire between Israel and Hamas remains fragile, with both sides arguing over Hamas's disarmament. Roger Stern, Fox News.
13: Meanwhile, new details emerging in the 2025 murder of 2 Israeli embassy staffers. Fox's Madeline Rivera in Washington, D.C. with more.
15: Federal prosecutors say Elias Rodriguez was motivated by political bias and hatred. Rodriguez is now facing multiple charges, including murder, terrorism, and hate crimes. Authorities say he planned extensively for this attack, flying to D.C. from Chicago with his gun. Investigators say surveillance video showed Rodriguez shooting kidnapping 26-year-old Sarah Milgram and 30-year-old Yaron Leshinsky after they left a young diplomat's reception at the Capitol Jewish Museum. As Milgram tried to crawl away, Rodriguez allegedly approached her and shot more rounds. Court papers state Rodriguez then went inside the museum. He displayed a red keffiyeh and said, "I did it for Palestine, I did it for Gaza," and as police officers removed him from the building, he called out Free Palestine.
13: Rodriguez has pleaded not guilty. The Department of Justice is seeking the death penalty. 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
16: Neil McDonough portrays Jesus. Stacey Keach, Sean Astin, Michael York, and Kristen Bell provide the voices for some of Jesus's notable followers. 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
13: President Trump inserting himself into today's Senate primary in Louisiana, where Republican Senator Bill Cassidy is running for re-election. Fox's Jonathan Seri has more.
18: He was one of just seven Republicans to vote in favor of convicting the president during his 2021 impeachment trial. Senator Cassidy faces Republican primary challenges from Louisiana State Treasurer John Fleming and Congresswoman Julia Letlow. Now, for President Trump, this race is personal. He is attacking the incumbent. He says Senator Bill Cassidy of Louisiana is a disloyal disaster. Bill Cassidy is a sleazebag, a terrible guy who is bad for Louisiana.
13: The Supreme Court has dealt a legal blow to Democrats in Virginia.
19: Last week, the Virginia Attorney General launched a last-ditch effort to the Supreme Court in hopes of reviving the state's plan to redraw its congressional districts to gain additional Democratic seats. Asking the justices to block a May 8th ruling by the state Virginia Supreme Court that invalidated an amendment to the Virginia Constitution that allowed the state's legislature to enact a law, a new congressional map, before the midterms. But the AG's emergency appeal found no traction at the nation's highest court, which many legal experts considered a long shot because the Virginia Supreme Court's ruling rested on its interpretation of the state's constitution.
13: For now, Virginia is using the current congressional map. Tens of thousands of protesters descended on London today for two demonstrations, one involving the far right and the other Palestinian supporters. At least 4,000 police officers were on the scene to try and keep the two groups apart. I'm Jane Fergus, and this is Fox News.
20: 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The average age of vehicles on American roads has climbed to 12.8 years, the oldest ever recorded.
21: It's definitely much less expensive to maintain a vehicle than it is to buy a new vehicle.
20: Mike Smith is an executive with Grease Monkey and parent Full Speed Automotive and says roads will get busier soon.
21: Memorial Day weekend is usually the kickoff for the summer driving.
20: Summer driving in those older vehicles.
21: Based on the cost of new vehicles, most consumers are in a position where it's easier for them to maintain the vehicle.
20: The cost of a new vehicle now, nearly $50,000.
21: You look at the price of automobiles now and you compare that to just, 10, 15 years ago, and they're 20, 30% higher. People are taking care of their cars a little bit more to keep them on the road.
20: The good thing, Smith says, vehicles are lasting longer.
21: The automotive industry has started building better cars. 10, 15 years ago, if you had 100,000 miles on a car, that was a lot of miles. We see cars with 250,000 miles now.
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23: Going to hit the upper 80s by Sunday, and it looks like we will be staying there all the way through Thursday. Decent opportunities for rain returning by midweek. We're mostly cloudy, 61 for the low. Sunday, mostly sunny, stray shower, thunderstorm for the afternoon, high of 87. Sunday night, slight chance for showers and storms early, low 63 degrees. I'm Jeff Eno from the Weather Channel.
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1: Okay, let's say that you're a tech billionaire.
2: All right.
1: And you're trying to decide what you should buy next because you already have the big yacht.
2: Sure.
1: You already have the compound in case the world ends.
2: Multiple compounds. I'm a billionaire.
1: You have the Gulfstream.
2: Of course.
1: Okay. You have three or four different homes.
2: Absolutely.
1: And you have everybody to wait on you hand and foot.
2: I love it.
1: What else would you buy?
2: Neptune. I'm going to buy a Neptune.
1: No, you'd want to buy a GD01.
2: Is that a swear word?
1: Here, look at the video. This is a GD01.
2: That is the ugliest looking robot I've ever seen in my entire life.
1: It's a transformer succulent for the 0.01%.
2: A succulent?
1: Here's what it is. It's a transforming, like a transformer.
2: Okay.
1: That folds into vehicle mode into a walking humanoid robot with a pilot seat on the inside.
2: Oh, I get in and I drive it.
1: Yes.
2: That's okay. Actually pretty cool.
1: It's like in like the action figure, right? The Transformers. Mm-hmm. So how, could you imagine walking into Costco with that?
2: I would need a pallet of mayonnaise, please. What are you going to do with that thing once you're in it?
1: You're going to walk around and be the boss. Okay.
2: I'm watching the video right now, and he just knocked down a wall.
1: Okay.
2: Oh, now it's crawling around like some sort of ape. That's creepy.
1: $650,000.
2: I will be putting it on my Amazon wish list.
1: You know what? I would buy that.
2: Of course you would.
1: I think that'd be so cool.
2: And then you'd use it once and put it right next to all the other tech that you never touch.
1: Who's sporting their Apple Watch since October? And then you tell me, oh, I give her 3 weeks. That's it.
2: One out of a billion. Good job, Apple Watch. You kept your attention. Every other technology, get in the pile.
1: I think, yeah, you've known me way too long. There is that. And on that happy note, welcome, ladies and gentlemen. It's the nation's largest, biggest, best award-winning show about all things digital. It's called The Kim Komando Show because, after all, I'm America's beloved digital goddess here with you once again, trademarked, of course. And joining me is Andrew Babinski, our co-host. Hello there, Andrew.
2: Hi, Kim.
1: And just a reminder that you can catch us on the radio and over 430 top stations from coast to coast. And of course, we're available as a podcast wherever you get your podcasts. Just search for Komando with a K, of course. And then you can also now get the Kim Komando Show as a YouTube show. And it is the bomb. We crush it week after week.
2: The bomb?
1: Yes.
2: That's how you want to draw them in and relate with the audience by saying we're the bomb?
1: I thought that was really clever.
2: All right. Go over to youtube.com/Kim Komando.
1: Such a jerk face. Subscribe. You know what? You're just in a bad mood.
2: I am. I'm in an awful mood. And I haven't had air conditioning for 3 days. And it's 105 degrees in Phoenix, Arizona.
1: And you stink.
2: I don't stink.
1: I have to tell you. I didn't want to be that one. I didn't want to be that person. But if you notice, I keep inching over and over and over.
2: Okay.
1: Over.
2: Then just pile on with I stink.
1: I mean, it's not like the sewer gas.
2: Oh, my gosh. But it's close. It's so hot at my house. It's like a billion degrees.
1: And my house is like 66 degrees, 67. I don't like
2: you. Right now, in this moment in time, I don't like you.
1: YouTube.com/Kim Komando. Hit that big old subscribe
2: Go on, subscribe. Get revenge for me.
1: Gosh, the next time you're in a bad mood, just give me a heads up a little bit.
2: Okay, I'll give you a heads up, but I'm still coming in a bad mood. It's not going to change anything.
1: Okay, let's turn our frown upside down.
2: Okay.
1: Let's think of something positive.
2: I love Kim Komando.
1: 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All right, every single day I make sure that I know exactly what's happening in the tech space so that this way you all know, too. It's this wonderful thing that happens, the transference of just pure intellect, know-how, and love and jokes that happens from my brain directly to you through the internet waves, the radio stations, and satellites.
2: Sounds like you're the bomb.
1: I am the bomb.
2: Home skillet?
1: Okay, don't be a jerk face your whole life.
2: Okay, just for the rest of the show.
1: All right, so do you have Alexa?
2: No, we have Google Home.
1: Have you ever said anything where you're like, ooh, I don't know if I should have said that?
2: In front of the speaker?
1: Yes.
2: I don't even think about it. I've had it for such a long time. It's so integrated into everything. I probably should, but I don't.
1: Or have you ever thought, like, maybe there was a follow-up question? And, like, where you say something to Google Home and it says, well, what about this and what about that? Have you ever thought about this?
2: No.
1: Well, Austin Lincoln had a moment. Alexa asked how his day was going, and we have the audio.
2: Okay.
0: That is understandable, especially with you being in nursing school, right? That's what you said?
3: You're absolutely correct. I did say that. And I can see why that's confusing and concerning. I have some background information that helps me provide personalized responses, but I handled it poorly by bringing up nursing school without you mentioning it first. That would definitely feel weird. And I should have been more transparent about how I knew that detail.
1: Oh, creepy.
2: Handled it incorrectly. You're just mad you got caught, you stinking toaster.
1: Okay. Now, obviously, he never said that, you know, he was in nursing school.
2: Right. He probably does it like me. Uses it as an appliance. Turn the right. lights on, turn the lights off. Open the garage, close the garage. Nothing else.
1: Now, Amazon says that, you know, they're trying to, like, make Alexa better. And so that this way she has some background information that she mentioned so that she can give you context.
2: But they don't grasp. That's just going to freak people out. It's creepy.
1: Yes. So, I mean, so if you had Alexa and right. you went home today, Alexa would say, why are you in such a nasty mood, Andrew?
2: Oh, they will know because of all the posts I put online about how I don't have air conditioning and I'm mad at a certain company.
1: And Alexa's sweating there on the speaker.
2: Right. It's malfunctioning. She's like, it's a billion degrees.
1: Sorry if I stink, Andrew. If you're wondering what your Alexa knows, just get into the app and look under voice history. And then you can also delete those.
2: You can delete it. You can take.
1: Yeah, you can delete it if you want to.
2: What percentage do you think of people would find this endearing or connect to it opposed to those like him who was freaked out by it?
1: I think a lot of people would be freaked out.
2: I think it's overwhelming.
1: Yeah. But over time, that freaked outness will decrease because we'll just become accustomed to that. I mean, I know Claude knows me. Claude does.
2: Yeah.
1: I mean, I'll say, you know, reply to this email and it will put like little emojis and all those things in there. And it's kind of like me.
2: Quick story. Lisa always grabs my ChatGPT and asks questions as if I were severely depressed because she thinks it's hilarious.
1: Wait a minute. I'm going to do that to Barry. That is so good. So what kind of questions does she ask you?
2: You know, like I'm going to break up with my fiance and all the children in the household hate me and I'm having multiple affairs. And then I have to get on there and say all that stuff was Lisa and none of it's true. And then, you know, ChatGPT tries to have that human response like, oh, ha ha, you too. Having a great time. Well, the last time she did it, she was like, hey, Chad, I need some help. I'm having this issue, blah, blah, blah. ChatGPT is like, nope, not falling for it. I know this is Lisa.
1: Oh,
2: isn't
1: wow.
2: that creepy?
1: That is very
2: she
1: creepy.
2: She was freaked out.
1: You know, I'm gonna do that to Barry.
2: Put that stuff in there?
1: No, I'll have to say something like, you know, forget that I really like 60s music.
2: Really mess with them.
1: Yeah.
2: I only like polka.
1: Broadway show tunes.
2: From now on, just Les Miserables.
1: And forget about the radio and ham radio. I'm into crocheting.
2: I'm also now a cross dresser.
1: That would be the best.
2: That would be awesome.
1: That would be good. You know, a lot of couples are struggling with IVF or infertility.
2: Yeah, I have a buddy that came out of pocket, $80,000 cash.
1: Wow.
2: Never to have a child.
1: There's a new AI outfit called Conceivable. And this is really something. They have put together an AI robotic assembly line. Okay. And so the AI will pick the right sperm, the eggs, make the embryos, and then from there pick out what they say are the viable embryos, the most viable embryos. The success rate is over 50% on conception.
2: Do we know how that compares to normal traditional IVF?
1: I don't know the number, but I believe it's in the 20s or 30s.
2: Okay, so it's considerably higher.
1: So far, 19 children have been born this way. And it sounds really good because you have AI that is saying, you know, this is the healthiest embryo. This
2: right.
1: is the one that's going to be making it.
2: It's not changing genes or whoever this.
1: Oh. Not yet.
2: Okay.
1: Not yet. We're not having that conversation yet. But it is, it's going to be happening where you're going to be like, I want a tall child.
2: Right.
1: I want blonde hair. I want blue eyes.
2: I don't know enough about biology that AI can just examine sperm and eggs and go, oh, this will make us a tall child?
1: Well, they will get in and look at the genes. And they'll go in and they can.
2: Wow.
1: I think it's just a matter of time. But again, the company's called Conceivable, if you want to look it up. Not that you guys are going to have any more kids. You've
2: absolutely
1: got five.
2: No. I can't keep them cool. So I can't add a new one to the bunch.
1: But when you think about it, these are like the world's first kids that were born with a 5-star rating.
2: Right.
1: I mean, it's just. That's the way it is. Moving on. The question is, what do you actually do at work? Now, I know what you do at work, but there's nothing.
2: you're not wrong.
1: Because you work for me and other people, just saying.
2: I just goof around for hours a day.
1: But if your answer is, I have a lot of meetings and I am a leader, then your job is probably going away.
2: Wow.
1: Because you are middle managers.
2: Quick sidebar. A couple of weeks ago, I did 2 career days at 2 different schools. And it was funny when I was sitting in the waiting room and I was sitting next to cops and firefighters and nurses. And then I saw the computer programmers. I actually thought me and him are the ones that are going to be eliminated. Because we have jobs. I mean, even in our business, they're trying to replace us with voice over AI and all that jazz. But I was like, the cops and the nurses, they're always going to be needed.
1: Nurses, to a certain extent.
2: Sure.
1: High-end nursing.
2: Okay.
1: Okay. But people who are taking your blood and stuff like that, those are gone. But wait, but we've talked about this. Trades.
2: Mm-hmm.
1: Carpenters, you know. Electricians, whatever it may be. But so with these middle managers, companies, that's who they're laying off. Like Coinbase, they just laid off 700 middle managers. And at Meta, there are now 50 employees for one manager, which that used to be like 3 to 5.
2: Right.
1: Okay. So if you are in a management position and you don't have anything in your repertoire that says, I produce XYZ for the company that makes money, you're gone.
2: Even if you're the type of manager that can use artificial intelligence to manage those 50 employees?
1: You do have an edge for that.
2: Okay.
1: You do have an edge for that. All right. These are just some quick hits. China just dropped their Quinn AI glasses S1s.
2: Then they better pick them up.
1: That's the bomb. They have proactive AI built in. So what happens is that if there's rain in the forecast, your mm-hmm. glasses will say, don't forget your umbrella. If you're slouching in your chair, your yeah. AI glasses will be, I better sit up. If you're drinking too much coffee, I think you should have some water.
2: Do you know, are the Meta glasses catching on? Are people wearing them? Are they popular? Are they working out for the company? Because I don't know one person besides you and Ian who bought them because of what we do that legitimately owns them.
1: You see a lot of people online that are doing videos and social media posts.
2: Right.
1: But you're absolutely right. If you're walking around the streets, airports, you don't see a lot of people.
2: I don't see them.
1: But that's where they're betting them on. Also, new AirPods are coming. And they're going to have tiny cameras in the stems.
2: Of course, because we have to have cameras in our ears.
1: So you can point your ears at something like that and ask Siri.
2: Like what?
1: Like this.
2: What is that thing? That's awful. No wonder Tim Cook is getting fired. That's such a bad idea. Yeah.
1: It says point it at the fridge. And you can ask Siri, what's for dinner? Oh my gosh. Then there's a tiny LED light that blinks when data is sent to the cloud. Okay, that's like putting a security camera inside your colon.
2: Right.
1: Okay,
2: I mean, no one needs ear canal cam.
1: Oh, I have to tell you this. So we're doing some pre-production, like what we're talking about, newsletters and shows and stuff. And Lauren comes in. She's like, there's a great story about the new iPhone 20.
2: Okay.
1: And I'm like, the iPhone 20? I said, we've got like the iPhone 18 coming out.
2: Right.
1: iPhone 20. I mean,
2: she get tricked?
1: No, it's like some guy who's speculating with the iPhone 20. But you know what? These web tech blogs are so desperate for clicks.
2: Right.
1: You know, it's like, gosh.
2: And that's why they're all doing the glasses. And they're the only ones who's using them.
1: The new iPhone 20 is coming out soon.
2: Oh, yeah. Only in 2.5 years?
1: Well, the foldable iPhone will be here in September.
2: You for real, real?
1: Yes, yes.
2: I got to see it. I got to see it in action before I decide.
1: I don't know. The iPhone 18, 17, whatever, they're all going to be the same size, and they're just huge.
2: I have the big one.
1: Yeah.
2: So if it's not much bigger, I wouldn't mind having it.
1: Well, a lot of people like still like the little tiny phones.
2: Not me. I like big GoPro Max, but I still carry around a 16. And it's no different than the 20. They're exactly the same.
1: You know, the other day, we were talking phones with some people at dinner. And they're like, so, Barry, what kind of phone do you have? He's like, I have the iPhone 15. And they're like, Kim, which phone do you have? Like, the 17. They're like, Barry's like, how come I got the 15? And you got, I'm like, it's been only a year.
2: Right, calm down.
1: Okay.
2: ChatGPT said you don't need it because you're only listening to polka music.
1: Don't worry about it. Hey, listen, here's something they don't teach you in school. Until the 1990s, the U.S. government classified encryption as munition. Literally, it was on the same restricted list as firearms and explosives. They weren't wrong. 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All right, coming right up, we're going to start over your phone calls. 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
13: I'm Jane Fergus. President Trump announcing a top ISIS leader was killed in a joint U.S.-Nigeria operation.
7: Abu Bilal al-Manuki was a key figure in ISIS who provided strategic guidance and financial operations in developing and manufacturing weapons.
13: The strike was carried out in Nigeria and no U.S. service members were harmed. That was Fox's Alex Hogan. The Organization of Iranian American Communities protesting today in Washington, D.C. to free Iran. Demonstrators calling for an end to the regime's executions, recognition of Iranians' people's struggle to overthrow the regime, and a democratic, secular Iran. 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
2: Wow.
1: Isn't that crazy?
2: That's awesome.
1: Yes. 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
2: Last weekend, we did a staycation at a casino resort here in town.
1: Okay.
2: Fabulous trip, but during which I lost my wallet. And not a big deal.
1: Got no money in it.
2: No, there was $7,000 in it.
1: Oh, wow.
2: Yeah. And I have an AirTag. So I go over to security. And they're like, oh, we don't have it turned into lost and found, but you have an AirTag. Let's pull out your phone and let's try to find it. So we turn it on and it shows where it is. And we walk over to that area and then it starts moving around.
1: Oh.
2: And so me and the security guard are following what's happening, but there's nothing there. It's to no end. And then I'm like, I have to retrace my steps. So I go back to the elevator. I go to the bathroom, walk in the bathroom. It's laying right there on the floor.
1: Wow.
2: I know. But when I went back to the security guard to tell him I found it, he was like, There's too many devices here. That's the problem. If there's so many devices, it just gets confused. Is like that accurate?
1: Yes.
2: Oh, that's so frustrating. That's why you have the AirTag. I'm following old ladies around to the back of
1: sniffing their dogs,
2: seeing if they got my wallet.
1: Meanwhile, you left it in the toilet.
2: It was sitting on the floor, untouched.
1: Hey, AI is here helping companies get ahead. 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
8: ABC News, I'm Mike Dubusky. President Trump is facing new questions about a proposed fund of taxpayer money, which would be used to pay out victims of so-called government weaponization under President Biden. The $1.7 billion fund would be created in exchange for the president dropping his multi-billion dollar lawsuit against the IRS. It comes as the president returns from his trip to China, which isn't done playing host to foreign leaders.
9: China getting ready to welcome its next foreign leader on the calendar. Russia's Vladimir Putin, still unrelenting in his war against Ukraine. Now he's headed there in just 3 days. The Kremlin spokesperson saying the finishing touches are already done.
8: ABC's Olivia Rubin. The 7,000 employees of the busiest commuter rail system in the country, the Long Island Railroad, are now on strike. The union and the railroad failing to come to an agreement on wages by a deadline tonight or overnight. This is ABC News. A firefighter is now dead after a fire broke out at a lumber mill in Maine yesterday. Today, authorities identified that man as 27-year-old Andrew Cross. ABC's Morgan Norwood has more on what happened.
4: Fire tearing through a lumber mill in Maine.
10: There's been a huge explosion. The silo just exploded.
4: Crews raced to contain the swift-moving blaze. Flames shooting through the Robbins Lumber Mill in Searsmont, about 90 minutes northeast of Portland. The roof of one building collapsing as firefighters work to contain the fire, frantically calling for backup.
8: Authorities are now investigating the cause of that fire. Eight people have now been reported injured in Modena, Italy, after police say a man drove his car into a crowd of people. Four of those injuries are critical, police say. After that car came to a stop, the suspect allegedly got out and tried to stab a pedestrian. An investigation now underway into whether the man planned the incident or was under the influence. I'm Mike Dabusky, ABC News.
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23: Low 80s and mid-50s, the average high and low respectively. Low 60s is where we're headed tonight, set to go to 61, mostly cloudy. Sunday, mostly sunny, high of 87, stray shower thunderstorm for the afternoon. Sunday night, just a hint of maybe a stray shower or thunderstorm early, low 63, and then a slight chance of showers and storms for the afternoon Monday with a high 87. Jeff Eno from the Weather Channel.
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2: Of course.
1: You know, they do an event.
2: They're all over social media.
1: They do a... like a reunion or a concert.
2: Or they're game playing.
1: That's
2: or
1: true. That's
2: they're cleaning their house.
1: Yeah. Well, Emily CC, she's been live on the internet, awake, asleep, eating, driving, moving cross country for over 4 years straight.
2: Whoa.
1: Okay. Every single moment. She's 28 years old. She has over 400,000 Twitch followers. CNN went on a road trip with her from Austin to LA to figure out what it means to live your entire digital life on camera. Welcome to the show, Emily.
27: Hi, Kim. Thank you so much for inviting me on.
1: Oh, you betcha. So what is it like streaming your life 24/7?
27: It's basically just an accidental Truman Show. I just do everything besides go to the bathroom on stream.
1: And so what made you want to do this?
27: I never planned for this. It kind of just happened. I was the first person to hit 100 days, and it was super exciting, and I felt like super supported, and I just thought, let me try 3 months, let me try 6 months. Then it became a year, and then I kind of just couldn't stop.
2: How does it impact you financially? Like, this is this how you make your money?
27: Yeah, Twitch is my main income, the same as sponsors.
2: Okay.
27: So I've been a Twitch streamer for over 10 years now.
1: Wow. So I'm sure there's been great things that you have live streamed. What has been like a bad thing that you were like, ooh, I don't know if that should have gone out?
27: Ooh, okay. We can get really personal. I did experience a death in my family last year. That was pretty rough to navigate, like my, you know, going through grief.
1: I imagine.
27: Yeah, it didn't happen on stream, but, you know, it was still really hard because I'm just the type of person to show all of my emotions. Mm-hmm. And, you know, doing that to random people on the internet sometimes isn't very smart.
1: Did you find you got support from your audience, though, and your followers?
27: No, I had so much support. It made it easier, but there was those people that, you know, also made it worse.
1: Oh, yeah.
27: There's a lot of, you know, mean people, too. Yeah, the good outweighed the bad, though.
2: Are there moments where you can, like, mute yourself? Or what if you need to make a phone call giving out personal information? Or you want to be intimate with your partner? Like, are there times where you just turn the camera away? Like, how do you handle those?
27: So, yeah, like, right now, if you guys wanted me to mute my stream, I would have done it for you.
2: Okay.
27: I just sit in front of the camera and I mute, and then people realize like I'm on the phone.
2: Okay.
27: And I don't have a significant other, so that's like easy for me to navigate because I don't have to deal with that.
1: That would be a tough one.
2: Yeah.
1: I mean,
27: yeah, that would be weird.
1: You know, hi, I'm Emily, and everything that we are going to be doing is going to be on Twitch.
2: Yeah. Have you attempted to date? And when you bring it up, the person's like, well, I don't want to be a part of that.
27: I haven't attempted to date. I've only thought about it as like a content idea, because I know it just would be nearly impossible to do a really long live stream every day and then have like a boyfriend. Like, just it would be too hard.
1: So now you're streaming even when you're sleeping.
27: Yeah, I just was. I woke up 2 hours ago and they could see me. But I'd like to think like I'm like a second monitor streamer. Like, people have me on their second monitor. Mm. I have like a word game while I'm sleeping that they can play.
1: Oh, or, okay. Like, all right. I get that.
27: Like, brain sounds so people can fall asleep to that too. So
1: have you ever thought about stopping the stream?
27: Oh my god, yeah, of course.
2: And what's stopping you from stopping?
27: I don't know. I just, maybe I have a problem now. I don't know. I've definitely thought about stopping, but it's just a big part of my life now. It would feel very weird to end it like abruptly. I really would have to plan it if it ever ended.
1: Yeah, because you know that would be a tough one.
2: Oh yeah, I mean, you're changing. It's like anyone when they're quitting their job. I've been going to this, you know, office, for the same office for 10 years, and now I'm going to do something totally different.
1: Well, no, this is 24/7.
2: But it's still, yeah, it's an emotional decision to make.
1: I mean.
27: Yeah.
1: Yeah, I mean, because, you know, your whole life has revolved around it.
2: So over this whole period of time, you've never stopped and just taken a break?
27: The only times I've taken a break is when I experienced a death in my family. I, like, would just go lay in my bed, or I would just, like, take a walk. But that's about it. I don't take super long breaks. I always try to at least get back onto the camera or in the background.
2: Okay.
1: So are you having fun? Are you liking doing this?
27: I really do have fun streaming, though, because I've always played video games my whole life. So it only, like, it makes sense. Like, this is like my dream job. I get to do what I've always done and then maybe get paid from it. So, and then I get to travel. I'm going to Vegas this weekend. I get to bring my stream and just explore and do travel streams. I have fun.
1: Okay. So when you travel, what kind of gear do you bring with?
27: I have a big backpack. It's called the Unlimited IRL backpack. It's like the ultimate streamer backpack. And then I use my Android in case I need like a backup.
2: Okay.
1: Well, because I thought, didn't you have like a van or something, or was that just the CNN show?
27: Oh, no, that was just with CNN. No, Donnie joined me in my car, and then they had a car behind us.
1: Oh, I see. I see. So what comes next? I mean, you know, say where would you want to be in, say, 2 to 5 years from now?
27: I don't know. I hope doing something within the streaming world, maybe entertainment, just anything around there. I haven't really thought that ahead. I just hope I'm still like happy and doing some type of streaming.
1: You know, it's an interesting It's an interesting situation.
2: And she made the final point right there was as long as she's happy.
1: Right.
2: Who cares? As long as she's happy. She's making a living.
1: She's got 400,000 followers. She's doing
2: They're
1: great.
2: Enjoying her. They're loving the content. But at some point, she might just say, this is tiring, and she's going to shut it off. I disagree with her, though. I wouldn't plan it. I would be as you could break the internet if just one day someone who's been streaming 24/7 for 10 straight years just turns off the camera.
1: It's true. We'd be like, what happened to Emily?
2: The mystery and the intrigue behind that. That would be phenomenal.
1: And then she comes back with Mr. Beast. Then be like, I knew it. I knew it. Maybe we should live stream your life.
2: No, thank you.
1: I wouldn't do it.
2: Mm-mm.
1: No, I wouldn't like that at all.
2: It also would have to be on HBO, especially this week.
1: Yeah. Oh, you really need to take a shower. I'm just saying. Even if you do get on HBO. Hey, listen, you know that glow that you see on people who just seem to radiate health, not the glow on Andrew because he's sweating. It's not just great lighting. It's what's happening inside their bodies. 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
1: Have you ever heard of something called a mood board?
2: No.
1: No? When you look at me like I'm like an alien.
2: I'm not on Pinterest. I guarantee you, you found mood board on Pinterest.
1: No. Mood board is something that we have done here on the show when we decided what color would the Kim Komando show be.
2: Okay.
1: And I selected blue. That's why you see blue all over, because blue signifies trust.
2: Okay.
1: And so with a mood board, you're saying, you know, what does my company feel like? And what do I want my business to portray? And what kind of fonts do I want to use? What could be some secondary colors? And so if you were to pay a company to do a mood board for you, it would be at least 10 grand. I mean,
2: do you think people would trust you less if the lights behind us were orange?
1: That's what psychology says, yes.
2: But do you think it goes that far?
1: No, because I think I have a high trust factor because of who I am and
2: right.
1: what we do and things like that. But also, orange would signify action, movement, and I don't think it would be as calming and soothing as okay. what we're talking about.
2: You know, 10 grand to decide on what color?
1: It's called a mood board. It
2: That's
1: is.
2: It's crazy.
1: But it's more than that. It's like the whole feel of the business mm-hmm. and what you're going to do. The reason why I bring this up is that Google has something called now the Mix Board, a Google Mix Board. And we have a link to it over at Komando.com. And with a Mix Board, if you have any type of product, any type of idea, and you're trying to figure out what are the aesthetics around it, is that you don't have to pay 10 grand. It's free. Okay. And Google, this Mix Board uses AI to make that mood board for you. It's actually very, very
2: Have you
1: cool.
2: tested it with your brand to
1: yes.
2: see if it matched with the blue?
1: It actually came up with some other ideas.
2: Okay.
1: That I think that we're going to be using, because, you know, we have this whole initiative coming for AI.
2: Mm-hmm.
1: And so it kind of was modifying a little bit. And even like the logo for The Current,
2: mm-hmm.
1: I mean, I didn't pay a lot. I think I paid like $750 to her for a person to actually design that logo.
2: Right.
1: And then the mix board came in and went, not so much.
2: Okay. Did it have alternatives?
1: It did. I didn't like the alternatives,
2: okay.
1: but I can see where it was going.
2: Right.
1: So, again, that's called the Google Mix Board. Hey, listen, we have more of your phone calls coming up. College grads, listen up. You're staring at a fork in the road. 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
1: Jane Fergus. President Trump announcing a top ISIS leader was killed in a joint U.S.-Nigeria operation.
2: Abu Bilal al-Manuki was a key figure in ISIS who provided strategic guidance and financial operations in developing and manufacturing weapons.
1: The strike was carried out in Nigeria and no U.S. service members were harmed. That was Fox's Alex Hogan. The Organization of Iranian American Communities protesting today in Washington, D.C. to free Iran. Demonstrators calling for an end to the regime's executions, recognition of Iranians' people's struggle to overthrow the regime, and a democratic, secular Iran. 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
4: Real quick story. I have a coworker named Jane. He got attacked and threatened by someone text messaging him trying to sell him something. He found out about Incogni, signed up, absolutely loved it. We had guests in the studio the other week, and one of the guests goes, "Oh, I keep getting these spam calls." And he jumps up and he's like, "Let me tell you about Kim Komando's Incogni." And he sold it to him right there standing in the studio.
0: Did he use privacykim.com?
4: He did. Okay, he absolutely did. He's like, "Well, you got to get it through this website so you get the discount."
0: We love them for that. Thank you. Well, that was it. That's a crazy story right there.
4: Oh, yeah.
0: All right. So our next guest has done something that a lot of people can't claim. He made Morgan Freeman, Woody Harrelson, and others look like criminals. He's a world-class musician by the name of Ben Sideman, and he's also a world-class pickpocket and the resident magician at the Mandalay Bay in Las Vegas.
4: Oh, cool.
0: So joining us is Ben. Hello there, Ben.
5: Hey, Kim. How's it going?
0: Good.
4: Hold on 1 second. Ben, what card am I holding?
5: That would be the six of clubs in one hand and your credit card in the left hand.
4: He is so good.
5: I'm very good. By the way, Kim, I believe you said I'm a musician. I am a magician. I cannot play music.
0: Oh, I'm sorry.
4: No, sing us a song.
0: That was my New Jersey accent that just came out.
5: Right. No, I've been getting that my entire life, which results in me often waiting backstage being like, should I find a violin? How do I do this?
0: Come on, you're a magician. You can do that.
5: Yeah.
0: All right, so,
5: I am indeed.
0: So I watched this video of you. You're amazing. It was nine different ways that you can steal from somebody. It has 8.8 million views right now. And,
5: thanks. And
0: the question that I had that I really want to talk about is it possible to pickpocket somebody who's using like an Apple Watch?
5: Oh, certainly.
0: Or even
5: Apple Watches.
0: Yeah, or your watch, because you can pay with your watch or your phone.
5: Yeah.
0: Now you can tap to pay. What are some ways that you could actually get in there and do that?
5: Well, truthfully, almost anything can be stolen. And I like to tell people the best way to protect yourself is to look at trust differently. Like, so Kim, we think of trust as a binary, right? I trust this person or I don't trust that person. And I think in general, that's a mistake. I think instead we should think of it as a sliding scale, because that way you can update the amount of trust you have for a situation based on circumstances and data, not just like a feeling, which can lead you astray. So I like to put that idea in people's heads who want to help protect themselves and keep themselves safe, because anything can be stolen. A phone, a wallet, a watch, all of these things can be stolen. And when it comes to the way technology now interfaces with how we make payments, it's also very important to have these security practices in place, because if

0: something does go missing, you want to have that two-factor authentication turned on. You want to have biometrics turned on, right?
1: If you, sure, facial ID, stuff, all that good stuff.
0: Exactly. Exactly. Because the truth is, things just can be stolen. And people are shocked by how easy it can be to take something without your knowledge.
2: What's the biggest thing that you've pickpocketed without someone noticing?
0: This is going to be a scoop because I immediately knew the answer to this question, but I don't think I've said it publicly yet.
2: Okay.
0: So I'm in San Antonio, Texas. I'm in front of 1,000 people in a banquet room. I bring 3 men up on stage to do a routine where I pick their pockets. And the big reveal at the end is that I've stolen a ton of things from them and they have no idea. And the audience doesn't know. And often I'm working very quickly. So I'm thinking as I go, okay, that was a phone, those were car keys, but I don't always know. And I stole something that felt bigger than average, but I felt sort of like a leathery sort of like maybe rubber. I was like, it's probably a wallet. And I go to return everything. You, sir, is that your cell phone? You, sir, is that your driver's license? And then you, sir, is that your gun?
1: Oh, no.
0: Gun, holster and all. He had taken it off for the show. He had taken off the holster, put it into his pocket. And as I was doing the steal, I remember thinking, well, that was heavy, but I didn't quite clock it because, you know, I didn't expect to steal a gun.
2: That's like a federal crime.
0: That answers your question. Yeah, that is for sure the biggest and heaviest thing I've stolen.
1: So I heard that you got started as doing pickpocket as a kid. Is that right?
0: Well, when I was about 15 or 16 years old, I learned that you could steal someone's watch. And I studied the technique. I learned it from an old book on pickpocketing, but theatrical pickpocketing, which is in the magic literature. And I read that you could steal someone's watch. And I was at a little family gathering, and I took my grandma's watch without her knowing.
1: Kid.
0: I gave it back. And the look in her face, she was just filled with amazement and wonder. And that's when I sort of realized, oh, this is really powerful. This is really strong, right? It created such a moment of magic and amazement. And that's sort of when I really got into wanting to learn about it.
1: Well, Ben, thanks for coming on board and telling us more about pickpockets.
2: I'm going to make the guest disappear. I did it. He's gone.
1: What a great guy. I tell you, if you haven't seen the video, you should. 8.8 million views. He goes through all these different ways. And next time I'm going to Vegas, I'm going to show.
2: Yeah,
1: I think it'd be a lot of fun. It's much better than the Blue Man thing.
2: It looks very entertaining.
1: It does. All right, we have more coming up.
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1: So there's this guy who got in a Waymo in San Francisco to catch a flight to San Diego. So he gets in the Waymo, gets to the airport, gets out of the Waymo, and the Waymo drives off with his luggage in the trunk.
2: Okay. It's a simple mistake. I mean, an Uber driver could have done the same thing.
1: Well, he was banging and running after the Uber, after the Waymo, and the Waymo's going,
2: security, security.
1: I'm not doing that. So then he called Waymo, and they said, well, he's already back in the parking lot. So,
2: okay.
1: If you want your luggage, then what you need to do is give us the money. We'll ship it to you. So bottom line here is that if you're in a Waymo, sometimes the trunk, what they say, latch will malfunction. And so you might want to put a note in there and just say, I have luggage in the trunk.
2: Or just keep it on your lap.
1: That's probably the easier way. 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
19: A one-way ticket to hell. I'm John Saucier, Fox News. Several ISIS leaders killed in Nigeria during a joint operation between U.S. forces and Nigerian forces. President Trump sharing news of the strike on social media. Fox's Alex Hogan at the White House with more.
20: The U.S. military says this was a joint operation between U.S. forces and armed forces in Nigeria to kill multiple leaders in ISIS in Nigeria early this morning, local time, in the U.S. military's Africa Command releasing footage of the strike that was carried out, saying that Abu Bilal al-Manuki was a key figure in ISIS who provided strategic guidance and financial operations in developing and manufacturing weapons. No U.S. service members were harmed, and officials tell Fox that all service members made it back safely. President Trump made the announcement on Truth Social, writing, Abu Bilal al-Manuki, second in command of ISIS globally, thought he could hide in Africa, but little did he know, we had sources who kept us informed on what he was doing.
19: The Nigerian president thanking President Trump and claimed the strike was an example of the cooperation between the two countries. The Organization of Iranian American Communities with a protest today in Washington, D.C., calling for a more secular Iran and an end to political executions. An exiled dissident group, People's Mojahedin Organization of Iran, they were involved in the protest. We heard from member Kimia Arya, who spoke at the rally, discussing the important role that women have played in fighting for change.
21: They've challenged misogyny, they've challenged dictatorship, and they have demonstrated the pivotal role women play, standing at the front lines in the struggle for freedom.
19: Organizers calling for recognition of the Iranian people's struggle to overthrow the regime in a more secular republic. President Trump's back from China when he agreed with that nation to buy hundreds of planes from Boeing, China will, and more U.S. soybeans. Senator Jerry Moran on Fox News Live with some thoughts on the meeting and what he hopes China will do.
22: I think what we're looking for is to China to say exactly what they've agreed to. And then, of course, we need to make certain that they live up to that agreement.
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19: Let's talk about Stephen Klubeck, founder of Diamond Resorts and a former Democratic donor in California, charged with witness tampering after threatening men who accused his fiancée of robbing their homes. Here's Fox's Max Gordon with more.
24: Stephen Klubeck turned himself in to the Los Angeles County Sheriff's Department on Tuesday after a warrant was issued for his arrest. He faces felony charges of trying to intimidate two witnesses and a third felony charge of actually dissuading a witness. He also got slapped with a fourth count of annoying telephone calls, a misdemeanor. Multiple reports say Klubeck was trying to stop three men from testifying against his influencer fiance, Adva Levy, who also goes by the name Mia Ventura. Levy faces six felony charges, accused of using dating apps to get close to wealthy older men and then stealing from them. She's pleaded not guilty.
19: Klubeck's out on a $300,000 bond. He's scheduled to be arraigned August 7th. His lawyer says these charges are false. Former Vice President Kamala Harris had some ideas for the Democratic Party ahead of the 2026 midterm elections. Here's Fox's Chad Burgum on Capitol Hill with more.
25: Harris pitched eliminating the Electoral College, granting D.C. and Puerto Rico statehood, and altering the Supreme Court so Democrats score more rulings in their favor. Some Democrats want to pack the Supreme Court. Republicans aim to boomerang these progressive ideas on Democrats in the midterms. Democrats also claim that Republican redistricting efforts are about race, but what Democrats do about it isn't certain. A strategy to counter redistricting might not be clear, but nothing survives in a vacuum. That's why Republicans want to underscore hyper-progressive ideas.
19: This comes as several states are in the midst of redistricting battles, including California and Louisiana. Six passengers from a cruise ship hit by a Honda virus outbreak arriving yesterday in Australia for a quarantine expected to last for at least 3 weeks. In the United States, health officials transferred two passengers who were originally sent to Atlanta to the National Quarantine Center in Omaha. In New York, I'm John Saucier, and this is Fox News.
26: This is a Bloomberg Money Minute. The average age of vehicles on American roads has climbed to 12.8 years, the oldest ever recorded.
27: It's definitely much less expensive to maintain a vehicle than it is to buy a new vehicle.
26: Mike Smith is an executive with Grease Monkey and parent Full Speed Automotive and says roads will get busier soon.
27: Memorial Day weekend is usually the kickoff for the summer driving.
26: Summer driving in those older vehicles.
27: Based on the cost of new vehicles, most consumers are in a position where it's easier for them to maintain the vehicle.
26: The cost of a new vehicle now, nearly $50,000.
27: You look at the price of automobiles now and you compare that to just, 10, 15 years ago, and they're 20, 30% higher. People are taking care of their cars a little bit more to keep them on the road.
26: The good thing, Smith says, vehicles are lasting longer.
27: The automotive industry has started building better cars. 10, 15 years ago, if you had 100,000 miles on a car, that was a lot of miles. We see cars with 250,000 miles now.
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29: Going to hit the upper 80s by Sunday, and it looks like we will be staying there all the way through Thursday. Decent opportunities for rain returning by midweek. We're mostly cloudy, 61 for the low. Sunday, mostly sunny, stray shower, thunderstorm for the afternoon, high of 87. Sunday night, slight chance for showers and storms early, low 63 degrees. I'm Jeff Eno from the Weather Channel.
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1: So that we have all these initiatives right now so that, well, they say protect our children online. So that this way you have to be, say, at least 13 years old and prove that you're 13 years old. in order for you to, say, get on social media or a certain game or anything like that.
2: How do you prove you're 13 when you're 13?
1: They do have a way to do that. They look at your facial structure. Okay. AI will analyze your facial structure to say whether or not you're 13 or 14, whatever it may be. And so what the kids are doing is, like, they'll use a cousin or a brother.
2: Sure.
1: And they've tried to use pictures. But they have found a way that to avoid all the age verification systems is by going on Amazon and buying a $4 mustache.
2: That's it. That's all it takes.
1: That's it.
2: That is. Well, you got to be 21. You have a stash.
1: You put that on, and then suddenly it's like, oh, come on in, buddy.
2: AI is stupid.
1: Isn't that ridiculous?
2: This is the thing that's going to destroy 70% of the jobs on this planet. The thing that thinks anything with a mustache. Oh, yeah. I see. That lizard has a mustache. Obviously, it's 13 and should have an iTunes account.
1: Well, they'll probably, I mean, they're going to work, they'll figure out a way to work around that. But I'm surprised that, you know, that they didn't realize this before they released the whole system.
2: Are you really?
1: Yeah.
2: They just, it's ready, shoot, aim with these AI companies.
1: I know. Sometimes their techniques like mustaches and prevention just hasn't grown on me.
2: No, it hasn't. Oh. Hopefully it doesn't.
1: There is that. There's a lot of things I don't want, and that's a mustache. And on that happy note, welcome. I'm Kim Komando, America's beloved digital goddess. And let me tell you, this is the nation's biggest, best, award-winning show about all things digital. And you can find us on over 430 top radio stations from coast to coast. And, of course, we are available on YouTube. Just go to youtube.com/Kim Komando, where Andrew Babinski will tell you what to do.
2: Subscribe.
1: That's
2: it. It's that simple. Just go and subscribe. Now that we have the new set, we're starting to do the podcast again. We're doing the show here. We have all this content. Go and subscribe. So anytime we put something on YouTube, you're notified, and it's easy to find it.
1: It is. It's fabulous. We have 130,000 subscribers. And if you look on the set, we have we have that YouTube award.
2: Oh, it's all the way up there. Right
1: up on the top. It's right next to my National Radio Hall of Fame Award.
2: Is that the only reason you mentioned the YouTube Award, so you could point at the Hall of Fame Award?
1: That's a big deal.
2: Yeah.
1: And then underneath that is the Arizona Broadcasters Hall of Fame Award.
2: I'm just looking for where your Grammy is.
1: I'm working on that.
2: Oh, okay.
1: Are you in the Arizona Broadcasting Hall of Fame?
2: I am not.
1: Are you in the National Radio Hall of Fame?
2: I am.
1: Oh, you're such a liar.
2: Yeah, I'm not.
1: I'll tell you, when they told me I was in the National Radio Hall of Fame, I'm like, what?
2: It's like, bro. Are you sure it's me?
1: Yeah, it's like, I just do like a little tech show.
2: Is there a Kim Romando that does a big show in New York?
1: Just saying. 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Alrighty then, every single day, rain or shine, weekends, weekdays, vacations, national holidays, it doesn't matter. I make sure that I know exactly what's happening in the tech space because tech does not wait. And here are some things that you need to know about. And of course, it's college graduation season. And we have all the celebrities and scholars coming out and making these big speeches. And there was one that got my attention. It was at the University of Central Florida's College of Arts and Humanities. And Gloria Caulfield was the commencement speaker. And she is the VP of a Orlando-based real estate and innovation firm. And she got up there and she was telling the students that AI is the next industrial revolution.
2: Okay.
1: Then this is what happened. Take a listen.
3: The rise of artificial intelligence is the next industrial revolution. What happened? Okay. Yes, I struck a chord.
1: Yes, well, they're all booing her because they just spent 4 years of their lives learning something in college that they're getting replaced with.
2: But she's so clueless that she doesn't know why they're booing. She says, what happened?
1: No. She tried to get back on her feet by later on saying, a few years ago, we didn't have artificial intelligence. And now we have artificial intelligence. And blah, blah, blah, blah.
2: Basically, what she said is your degree in psychology, worth bupkis. Your degree in managerial business, worth bupkis. Because we're going to hire companies to hire AI to replace you.
1: Okay, so here's her other quote. And they kept booing her.
2: Sure.
1: Okay. Then she said, We've got a bipolar topic here.
2: Bipolar?
1: Topic, yeah. She goes, I love it. It's passion. Let's go. Okay. University of Central Florida's College of Arts and Humanities. If you need a commencement speaker that can actually keep the audience.
2: Yeah, the arts is not the group that you want to talk about.
1: Oh,
2: everyone
1: really?
2: In the arts hates AI. It's taking away all their livelihoods.
1: Let me tell you something. I did this image for the newsletter that it would have taken, I would have had to have worked with our graphic artist when we had a full-time graphic artist.
2: Right.
1: I bet you it would have taken her 4 hours to do.
2: Okay.
1: I mean, and then not just 4 hours. 4 hours of going back and forth, back and forth. What do you think about this? This color here, that whole thing. I did it myself in like maybe a minute.
2: And I'm going to ask a question. And I don't want you to feel bad. But is there anything inside of you that says I could be employing another person, I'd be giving another job if I didn't use AI for that need here at this company?
1: No, because I can take that salary and I can put it towards something else.
2: Okay.
1: So I'm not paying $60,000 for a full-time graphic artist when I can take that money and put it towards, this whole AI initiative that we're doing. So I don't feel bad.
2: Okay.
1: Because I also think that if you don't innovate, you've heard me say this so many times, you're going to evaporate.
2: Right.
1: So I don't know how many times you've heard me say, and I've told the staff, if you don't know AI, you can't be here.
2: Right.
1: You've got to move with the times. All right. Moving along. I almost admire a scam that is this boring.
2: Okay.
1: Hackers are using a Google Drive sharing loophole to send out a Google alert tied to a document to verify your access to an account.
2: Okay.
1: Looks totally legit. And all it says is verify your access. And then if you click, I'll verify my access. Bingo. They have your login information.
2: Oh, gosh.
1: So if you get something that says verify your access, and you're like, what is that? Okay.
2: I don't trust emails anymore. Like I said, we applied for a credit card, and within like 4 hours, I got an email from the bank saying, we've declined your application because we fear ID theft.
1: Okay.
2: Then they sent me an email saying, hey, click here, upload some documents. No way. There is 0.0% chance I would even think to click. Even though it was legitimate, I called customer service and they said, yes, they sent it out. I still would not click on it.
1: Now, well, instead of clicking on it, what if you just went to the website?
2: But it was
1: the same thing.
2: ID portal to upload documents.
1: I see.
2: And the woman on the customer service is like, you have to go back and click it. And I said, can you just directly text message it to me?
1: No.
2: I don't know why I feel safer, but I'm not going to go click on anything in my email. That's how paranoid these scammers have us.
1: Well, that's good, though.
2: Yeah, it's better to be that way than the opposite.
1: Exactly. So Google had this big event this past week. And one of the things that came out is that Chromebooks are dead. And that now they're going to be called Google Books.
2: Same thing, just a different name?
1: Yeah.
2: Okay. I love these companies sometimes.
1: Meanwhile, Anthropic users have been getting messages. And I have never seen this message. And if you are watching or listening and you've gotten this message, I'd love to hear from you. So you're sitting there, you're working with Claude, and it's getting close to midnight. And you ask Claude a question, and then Claude comes back and goes, you know what? It's time for you to go to bed.
2: Oh. Stop using me?
1: Yes.
2: A company is telling you not to use their product?
1: You need your beauty rest.
2: Them and TikTok. Those are the only two ones I've ever heard of. Because TikTok does that all the time. You've been scrolling for too long. Put the phone down.
1: Now AI is. Well, they're probably trying to save some, you know, compute power.
2: Exactly. So. Save some water.
1: Rivian trucks. I always think they're so cute.
2: They are. They're really attractive. But I've heard it's like an awful company that's just going to fall apart and it's not going to be profitable and nobody buys them.
1: I've heard that too. Although I see them on the road.
2: I like them.
1: I like it. It looks like little eyeballs.
2: But everything, everything that I've heard about is like no one, this company's going to fall apart. Don't buy their trucks.
1: But they keep going. So well, we don't really
2: good know. Good for them. And I hope they have a great looking truck.
1: Okay. The reason why I bring it up is not because I want a Rivian. Or I'm going to go buy a Rivian, mm-hmm. is that we have had Apple CarPlay and Android Car Auto, whatever they're calling it lately, because I think they just changed the name the other day. But it really doesn't do very much. I mean, it does, but it doesn't.
2: Sure.
1: I mean, so like if you're in CarPlay, I mean, you can get your text messages, you can make a phone call, it can give you directions, and you can play our podcast, whatever it may be. But Rivian just pushed out an update that says it is a preview of everything that you need. So that if you get in the car and it goes, we'll say, oh, hi, Andrew.
2: Hi, Rivian.
1: And then it'll say, do you want to pick up that podcast where you left off?
2: Sure.
1: It looks like you haven't had your coffee today.
2: Right.
1: Would you like us to stop?
2: Sure.
1: You are stinky in the car.
2: What? You too? Kim's hacked my Rivian.
1: And it will also put together playlists for you. And I mean, and so, but that's where the future of the car is going.
2: Sure.
1: So that's the only reason why I bring it up.
2: So a company like Apple, they should have this feature in what, 7-12 years?
1: Well, Samsung will have it first.
2: Yeah, obviously. Okay. That's why I picked on Apple.
1: Poor Tim Cook. Only walking away with, I don't know, $25 billion.
2: Do you think that would get old? Or do you want that type of interaction?
1: I think it will grow.
2: Okay.
1: I think.
2: But for you personally.
1: Yeah, I would like it.
2: Every single time you get in the car, you got to answer 25 questions.
1: Well, I think there's probably going to be a way for you to say, listen, I'm in a bad mood. Just shut up. Okay. And that's just.
2: Bad mood mode.
1: That's it. 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
19: I'm John Saucier. President Trump's back from China, says that country has agreed to buy hundreds of planes from Boeing and more U.S. soybeans. Senator Jerry Moran on Fox News Live with some thoughts on the meeting and what he hopes China will do.
22: I think what we're looking for is to China to say exactly what they've agreed to. And then, of course, we need to make certain that they live up to that agreement.
19: President Xi is set to visit the U.S. in September. The Organization of Iranian American Communities with a protest in D.C. today calling for a more secular Iran and an end to political execution. An exiled dissident group, People's Mojahedin Organization, was involved in the protest. Member Kimia Arya condemning the regime.
21: A government that executes young activists for speaking out, organizing students, or resisting oppression is a government that is terrified of its own people.
19: Organizers are calling for an end to political executions. 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
1: 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All right, let's get started with phone calls, Andrew. What do you think? Alexandra in Pittsburgh, Pennsylvania. Welcome to the show.
6: Hi, Kim. Hi, Andrew. Thank you for recognizing my question.
1: You're welcome. What's going on?
6: I'm at a precipice of writing a book, and I would like to turn it into a series with an audio book. And my concern is, how do I protect my intellectual property, such as the voices of each of the characters? And is there a voice analyzation program that I could attain, like the timbre, the harmonics, the footprint of each character, and then license that, or actually copyright or patent that?
2: Who does the voices currently for the characters? Is it you?
6: I don't have the voice for each of my characters, so I would need to start open auditions for that. And before I do that, I want to have the legality part in place, and that's where I run into a problem.
1: Yeah, see, and you know, we're not lawyers, can't give you legal advice at all. I mean, that's not our game. But I will tell you that, you know, you were talking about open auditions for voices. I don't know if you've ever listened to any of the AI voices, but they're phenomenal.
6: Understood, but AI cannot be a part of this. In the book world that I have been researching, many authors and book companies, when you tell them there's AI, they're a little shy because they don't know if it's, one, authentic.
1: That's
6: and
1: true.
6: Original.
1: That's true. But the AI, but the AI voices, they would just be voicing whatever you have written. But I think you would be remiss in not using artificial intelligence, at least to do a whole bunch of things, to look at the quality of the story, to look at the to see what the cadence should be, and if this is something that you could have other people, you know, you'd be like having almost a third party evaluate the viability of this book. There's a prompt called a pre pre-mortem. Have you ever heard about that?
2: No.
1: Pre-mortem. It comes from Harvard Business School, is that you feed your idea into AI, and we have the pre-mortem quote over, or prompt rather, on our website. So you feed your idea into AI using this pre-mortem quote, basically to say, my business has failed. This was the idea. This was what I was trying to do. So tell me what I could have done differently that would have prevented that failure.
2: And you don't have to be on the brink of failure. You're just doing this to see what improvements you can make, even if it's a successful business.
1: Before you even launch it.
2: Yeah.
1: Okay. So I would do this with your particular book series. And then I'd also look at these AI voices. We use them here for commercials, things like that. You can change the cadence and all kinds of great things like that. But as long as you pay the monthly fee. But if you do want to do open auditions, and if you are looking for voices, there's an organization called Pratt, that's PRAAT.org. And just go over there, read their materials. That's where you can start looking at really getting into the legality of different voices. But if you do need a copyright attorney, that's not us.
2: No, absolutely.
1: You need to have somebody who actually knows what they're doing in that regard.
2: I wouldn't even come to us to fight a parking ticket. Or that, but yeah.
1: I think I could do a parking ticket.
2: I wouldn't trust me.
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9: 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In my case, Incogni has completed over 2,700 removals from sites I didn't even know existed. 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
10: ABC News, I'm Mike Dubusky. Russian President Vladimir Putin is preparing to meet with Chinese leader Xi Jinping in the coming days after China wrapped up a summit with President Trump this past week. Republican Senator Tom Tillis is calling Defense Secretary Pete Hegseth careless after a move this week to draw down the U.S. troop presence in Poland.
11: Additional forces were sent to counter the Russian invasion of Ukraine to what's called NATO's eastern flank. Over the last year and a half, American troops that had previously been there, now being brought home, the U.S. is still going to retain a sizable presence in Europe. The focus of the Trump administration is to have partner nations pick up the slack within NATO. So about 10,000 there right now, but let's remember, it's not going to be replaced. In effect, the troops that are in Poland is going to be cut in half.
10: ABC's Louis Martinez. 7,000 Long Island Railroad workers are off the job and out on the picket lines today after the railroad and their union couldn't come to an agreement on wages by a deadline overnight. This is ABC News. Terror-related charges for an Iraqi national in New York. Here's ABC's political correspondent Rachel Scott.
12: A man from Iraq is facing federal charges in New York for allegedly plotting 20 terror attacks around the world in retaliation for the war in Iran. A criminal complaint accuses Mohammed al-Saadi of coordinating attacks in Europe and Canada in the last 2 months, as well as considering additional attacks here in the United States. He appeared in federal court on Friday claiming to be a political prisoner.
10: A rescue worker has died while searching for those missing divers in the Maldives. That search is currently suspended due to bad weather. Five Italian divers went missing this week in an underwater cave. The body of one of them has since been recovered in a cave about 200 feet deep, authorities say. In Thailand, at least eight people are dead after a freight train collided with a bus in the country's capital city of Bangkok today. More than 20 people were injured there. And the firefighter killed in that lumber mill blaze in Maine yesterday has been identified as 27-year-old Andrew Cross. I'm Mike DeBusky, ABC News.
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29: Low 80s and mid-50s, the average high and low respectively. Low 60s is where we're headed tonight, set to go to 61, mostly cloudy. Sunday, mostly sunny, high of 87, stray shower, thunderstorm for the afternoon. Sunday night, just a hint of maybe a stray shower or thunderstorm early, low 63, and then a slight chance of showers and storms for the afternoon Monday with a high 87. Jeff Eno from the Weather Channel.
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1: 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You know, I once stayed at an Airbnb that had 11 hidden cameras.
2: 11? Did you find them all?
1: Yes.
2: It's almost like a game, like Pokemon.
1: It was really easy because I was on the TV and I just scrolled up. Mm-hmm. Because you can normally see some hidden cameras if you go past
2: all the channels.
1: And I saw like 1, 2, 3, 4, 5.
2: Oh, wow.
1: And 47% of Americans say they found a hidden camera in a rental. And so what you want to do is do a sweep. You know, we've got all the steps on how to do a sweep. Basically, you know, you're going to see if you see any light reflecting. But if you truly are concerned about this, you want to get a hidden camera detector.
2: Okay.
1: And they're like $30 on Amazon.
2: And they work?
1: They do work. They do work. It's looking for RF. And in case you need the best one, just head over to the website. We've got links. And just reminds me of a joke.
2: Can't wait to hear it.
1: Who is the patron saint of security cameras? Saint Francis of CCTV.
2: You couldn't even get it out.
1: I was laughing while I was doing it. That's why.
2: You were giggling at your own awful joke. And that's why I'm laughing. It's adorable.
1: Oh, thank you. All right. So she was moving her family from Texas to Spain. New baby. And she needed to sell all of her furniture. So she went on Facebook Marketplace and it was a nightmare. And then she said, you know what? This is terrible. I need to come up with someplace else to sell all my furniture. So She's smart, and she goes, I'm just going to use AI and build another platform.
2: Okay.
1: Isn't that crazy?
2: That is weird.
1: I think that's fabulous. It's called Sail Away. She was featured in Business Insider. And Johanna Abzug is here to tell us that it's actually something that's amazing that she's doing and how she's getting it all together by using something that's called vibe coding. Do you know what vibe coding is, Andrew?
2: Of course I don't.
1: Okay. Help us out here, Johanna. Help us out.
15: First of all, hello. It's lovely to be here, and I've been really enjoying the show. And I just wanted to say that, yes, Claude Code has told me to go to sleep before.
1: Oh, it has?
2: You got one.
1: Good.
15: Yes, I am one of them.
2: How much time? How much time are you sitting there using it before it says go to bed?
15: You know, honestly, I don't think it has any sense of my time zone because it's happened in the middle of the day before.
2: Okay.
1: Oh, wow.
15: Yeah.
1: Okay, so define for us vibe coding.
15: Vibe coding. So vibe coding, this is kind of a definition that's bothered me, is it, right now at least, it seems like a very wide definition. There's people who have absolutely no technical or coding background doing it, and there's people who are engineers at Fortune 500 companies that are vibe coding. So vibe coding is basically using the AI and you input prompts. And from those prompts, you can get actual code. And with that code, you can build things, which is really exciting to me.
1: And you used those codes to build Sail Away.
15: I did. Sorry, there's a cat here. Yes, I started out with ChatGTP and I was not happy with it. And then I switched to Claude, and then I just kind of started looking at all the ways to optimize that experience. I'm all in on Claude right now.
1: You know what? We're using Claude all the time.
2: Mm-hmm.
1: So now how are you competing and how is your business doing against the likes of Facebook Marketplace, where there's billions of dollars and millions invested in engineers?
15: Of course. Well, let me just preface this to say that I've just started out, with launching Sail Away to the public. So when I used it to sell my stuff, it was more of a personal prototype.
1: Okay.
15: And I haven't advertised it at all. So how I'm doing as competition right now is not at all.
1: I love that.
15: Yeah. But in addition to that, I don't think I'm trying to be competition. It's more about, for me, in the situation that I was in, where I was moving and I had a lot of stuff to sell and I had a deadline, Facebook Marketplace just wasn't made for that. And neither was OfferUp and neither was any of the other platforms that I tried to use. So I don't really see it as competition, but something that's kind of a supplement to what you're already doing. I'm just trying to keep the bar low for myself.
2: The number one thing I hate about Facebook Marketplace is the scammers, where you'll put something up and within 12 seconds you get a response of someone saying they want to buy it, but first you have to send them 2 Apple gift cards because they can send you Bitcoin in exchange. Is that something that you're looking at, and do you have a way to prevent that?
15: Yes, well, I think I do. So aside from actually listing the items and the time it takes to do that, a big time waste, especially if you're doing a big move, is dealing with the people that want to buy your stuff.
1: Yeah.
15: And so the way that I configured, I guess, Sail Away is that it's really not focused like these other platforms around the chat between the buyer and the seller. It's more like business up front and party in the back. I don't know. It's a mullet. the buyers send their offers first, and it can be on one item. It can be on 10 items all in one. And then there's the seller has 24 hours to respond. So it's kind of like a ping pong. And you don't actually talk with each other until you've agreed on a price.
1: Oh, so, I love that. That's
15: yeah,
1: great.
15: Yeah, so it's pretty low risk. And then, if you have items that the buyers want more information about, they can ask questions about it, but that's not part of your main inbox of information. So it's really easy to kind of get to where you need to be.
1: So how many hours do you think you have invested in this?
15: Oh, boy.
1: Lots.
15: I don't know.
2: Sounds like it might be two or three, Kim.
15: Just a couple. No, I started, so the personal prototype, I put a lot of hours in on its own. But as far as like when I really hit the ground running using Claude Code, I've been working on it for maybe 5 months now.
1: Now, do you have a programming background?
15: No, I don't have a programming background. However, I'm a designer, and I've worked with startups basically for the past 15 years. So I have a like insight into that world and how horrible it can be.
1: Yeah,
15: it can be. And brutal.
1: Yes.
15: And so I have those expectations kind of in the back of my head all along. But it really is just about me loving building things and coming up with solutions. And because this was a solution for me that worked, I actually sold stuff from it. It's something that I really wanted to share with other people.
1: I love your story. I think it's so amazing. That
15: thank you.
1: That you know, you took a design background, not knowing I didn't I

0: thought you had a little bit of programming experience, but not having any is even makes it even more remarkable. To just get in there and build what you need, and which, you know, think about the great equalizer. Without AI, you would not have been able to do this. Well, you could have if you really wanted to, right? But
1: it would have taken years.
0: Yeah. So if you are sitting there thinking like, you know, I wish I had something that would do X, Y, or Z, start looking into vibe coding. And we actually have a tool, not Claude, another tool that we're going to be talking about in our next AI newsletter coming out this Thursday, splashofai.com. And we always have a tool of the week. This tool is specifically made for you to do vibe coding.
2: Cool.
0: You don't want to miss that. 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Do you sit in a lot of meetings?
2: Yeah. Maybe 2 meetings a week.
0: Yeah. I hate meetings.
2: I don't know why you people do them.
0: I can't stand it. I mean, you know, at the end of the meeting, you have like 11 different versions of something, and then somebody says, I think we're all aligned. Not a problem.
2: My buddy, who works for a financial company, has a meeting every single day with his entire team. And prior to that, he meets with a subset of that team so they can get ready for the meeting.
0: That's ridiculous.
2: Oh, I would just walk and stride right off a bridge.
0: So if you have a meeting the next time, make sure that you actually, well, before the meeting, turn on, have a transcript. And if you want to be polite, you can tell everybody in the meeting, I'm going to be taking a transcript to the meeting. But I think it's pretty much assumed right now that if you're in a meeting, somebody's doing a transcript. And then there's this prompt that you want to use with GPT, Claude, Gemini, Grok, or whatever your company allows. Turn the following meeting transcript into a decision memo for the team. Don't invent decisions. If something's unclear, label it as unresolved. Format the memo with sections. Suggest a follow-up message I can send to the team. Say what information's missing and use plain language and be direct. And then you send that out to the team. And then the team will sit there and go, whoa, Kim just wrote us this long memo.
2: She actually paid attention during that meeting.
0: And normally it's like 3 sentences. Bob, do this.
2: I was shopping on Amazon.
0: The whole time. Do you know Jeff Bezos' rule about meetings?
2: I don't.
0: 2 pizzas. If you cannot feed the team with 2 pizzas, you have too many people in that meeting.
2: That's an interesting, do they actually feed them the pizza? Or it's just a barometer?
0: It's just a barometer.
2: Darn it.
0: No, no pizza there. Hey, listen, there's a new trend online, Nana Maxing. Have you heard about that?
2: Well, I vibe code Nana Maxing all the time. It's pretty much the bomb.
0: Stay right where you are. You texted your boss, done by end of day. Your phone sent, done by end of DK. Or I'm so busy at the moment turns into I'm so busty at the moment. I'm Kim Komando for The Current. 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Now it lives in your pocket, confidently swapping the right word for the wrong one at the worst possible moment. Want to fight back? 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Everything's all connected.

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1: I'm John Saucier. President Trump's back from China, says that country has agreed to buy hundreds of planes from Boeing and more U.S. soybeans. Senator Jerry Moran on Fox News Live with some thoughts on the meeting and what he hopes China will do.
2: I think what we're looking for is to China to say exactly what they've agreed to. And then, of course, we need to make certain that they live up to that agreement.
1: President Xi is set to visit the U.S. in September. The Organization of Iranian American Communities with a protest in D.C. today calling for a more secular Iran and an end to political execution. An exiled dissident group, People's Mojahedin Organization, was involved in the protest. Member Kimia Arya condemning the regime.
3: A government that executes young activists for speaking out, organizing students, or resisting oppression is a government that is terrified of its own people.
1: Organizers are calling for an end to political executions. 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
0: Her name is Danielle Crittenden.
6: Okay.
0: She's been a journalist for 30 years. Writing is in the family. Her husband is Atlantic writer David Frum. He's really a great writer, too. They reported on politics and culture, full range of American life. But on February 16th, 2024, her 32-year-old daughter, Miranda, was found dead in her Brooklyn apartment. A medical situation, medical complication. And so, being distraught mother, obviously, she wrote a memoir, Dispatches from Grief, A Mother's Journey Through the Unthinkable. She joins us today to talk about loss and love and something that nobody warned her about, the way that her daughter's devices keep pinging even though she's gone. Welcome, Danielle.
6: Thank you so much for having me.
0: Number one, so sorry for your loss.
6: Thank you.
0: And I assume that writing this was part of you, part of the grieving process, right?
6: I don't know. As you said, I come from a family of journalists, and I was trained originally as a reporter. And I found it was not so much part of the grieving process, but as a writer, something I needed to cover, if that makes sense.
0: No, I can see that.
6: I just began writing notes about almost like a foreign correspondent from the land of grief. Just, it was so painful and so strange, and our life had been so destroyed and upended. I just started taking down notes as I would for a news story, and eventually those notes
0: became the
6: got
0: book.
6: Cobbled into a book. Yeah.
0: So I talked a little bit just about your daughter's devices.
6: Yes.
0: Tell us about that.
6: Well, one of the things, I mean, there are so many aspects of grief that you don't expect. And when you lose a child, it's probably the worst kind of grief you can experience. But, you know, when people used to die, their possessions were fairly physical. You know, they had left files of notes and letters. You had their clothes to deal with, their furniture, whatever, their possessions. But what we found with our daughter, and I'm sure many other, in fact, I know many other people have been in this situation because I get emails from them, that your digital life extends beyond your actual life. And so one of the

0: first problems we had with Miranda's situation was because we didn't know her passwords, and believe me, we tried every conceivable one we could think of, we were not allowed by law to open her iPhone, open her computer, and we had to go seek court orders against Apple AT&T, just to get access. And even then, they allowed, and Google as well, and each one required a separate type of court order. And in the end, Google allowed us access to her photos and just the subject lines of her emails. And AT&T wouldn't open the phone, and Apple wouldn't open the phone. So that's one aspect of it that's very dispiriting. It wasn't about snooping. It was wanting just, she was a writer, you know, we wanted access, of course, to her photos. But just to her writings, to people that needed maybe even to know. Mm-hmm. And then there's just this, what I call digital haunting, or even digital IEDs, because, you know, there are a lot of triggers in grief. And right after she died, for example, after her funeral, I went to the supermarket, and I started walking down the aisles of the supermarket, and I started seeing things I would buy for her when she would come home and visit. Mm-hmm. And I freaked out. I just left my cart where it was, and I ran out of the supermarket. And it took me a long time to be able to go back in a supermarket. But these digital IEDs just really come out of nowhere. Like, you open your phone, and there is, in your face, Facebook cheerfully curating a carousel of photos of great times with Miranda. Do you remember where you were in 2018?
1: Yeah, that's tough. Yeah.
0: And I tell you, you just drop to your knees. I mean, even when you think, I'm doing okay. So you're just surrounded and surprised by these, you know, digital age triggers that just, you know, pile on to the already bad enough grief. And, you know, I know they're there, and I would never obviously delete them, but sometimes when you do a random search for something,
2: right.
0: Yeah, they come up, and it's just, wow, there's her voice. She's alive again, you know, cue bawling your eyes out.
1: Of course, yeah. Now, for radio, we have to cut this interview off right now because we're just running out of time. So if you'd like to hear the entire call and my conversation with Danielle, which I think you should, make sure that you get the podcast or head over to youtube.com/Kim Komando. 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
1: There's a trend now, it's called nanomaxi. 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
12: Buddy Carter, warrior, great guy.
13: President Trump and Buddy Carter are working to help Georgians keep more of what they earn by passing the largest tax cut in history, eliminating taxes on tips and overtime, and making the child tax credit permanent.
12: Buddy Carter, warrior, great guy.
13: From day one, Buddy Carter has stood with President Trump on his mission to make life more affordable for working families. But while President Trump and Buddy Carter were protecting our wallets, Congressman Mike Collins was abusing them. Congressman Collins is under federal investigation for misusing taxpayer funds to benefit himself and his cronies. According to the investigation report, Congressman Mike Collins, quote, may have violated federal law by shelling out government funds to one of his top aides. Georgia families have had enough of wasteful, corrupt career politicians. We just can't trust or afford Mike Collins. Paid for by Buddy Carter for Senate.
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16: An Iraqi national nabbed for terror plots. I'm Jane Fergus, Fox News. An Iraqi man charged with coordinating nearly 20 terror attacks in Europe and planning attacks in the U.S. and Canada as well. He's been brought to New York. Fox's Alexis McAdams is in New York City with details on the arrest of Mohammed Dawood al-Saadi.
17: The targets were Americans, Jewish people, and any U.S. interests, according to investigators. These are some of the cases. Planning bombs at the Israeli embassy in London, a Bank of America building in Paris, and a synagogue target in New York City, Los Angeles, and Scottsdale. Al-Saadi was taken into custody in Turkey, taken down with information from an undercover agent who was posing as a member of a Mexican cartel group. They arrested Al-Saadi, brought him here to New York City, where he's facing 6 counts of terrorism-related offenses. For the motive in this investigation, the DOJ says the suspect was close to Qasem Soleimani. That's one of Iran's most powerful military commanders who was killed in a United States airstrike back in 2020. The feds believe his recent plans were retribution for taking that man out.
16: The investigation is ongoing, but federal officials say they believe al-Saadi was not acting alone. As President Trump says the U.S. and Nigeria took out a top ISIS leader, Israel is making a similar claim about one of its enemies.
18: Israel says it killed the leader of the Hamas military wing in an airstrike. Israel adds that Izz al-Din al-Haddad was one of the last remaining Hamas commanders who helped plan the October 7th attack nearly 3 years ago, which killed 1,200 and saw more than 250 people taken hostage. Now Israel killed 6 other people along with al-Haddad, according to his family. The killings come as the ceasefire between Israel and Hamas remains fragile.
16: It's Fox's Roger Stern. 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
16: A lawsuit is alleging Netflix is addictive and actively designed that way, and that it steals data from its customers. Here's Fox's Madeline Rivera.
17: Texas Attorney General Ken Paxton is suing Netflix, claiming the company is using its platform to steal data from its users and specifically designed the app to be addictive. Netflix CEO Ted Sarandos tells Fox those allegations aren't true.
23: Do we make great television? Yes, guilty. Do we make it artificially addictive? Absolutely not.
17: Sarandos did say Netflix catered to customer desire in its early days by not advertising and releasing all its original programming episodes at the same time, effectively creating the binge-watching phenomenon. The legal action follows rulings against other big tech companies like Facebook and YouTube, which are both found guilty of violating consumer protection laws in separate lawsuits.
16: Federal lawmakers are hinting there could be action at the federal level, including regulating streaming services like broadcasters, putting them under FCC regulation. Midterm state and congressional primaries in Louisiana today. Fox's Jonathan Seri is in Baton Rouge.
24: Unlike previous Louisiana primaries, which listed all candidates regardless of party on the same ballot, today's election has separate ballots for Republicans and Democrats. Also, any votes for U.S. House candidates, even though their names are on the ballot, will not be counted. That's because lawmakers are in the process of redrawing district boundaries for those congressional districts after a Supreme Court decision struck down racial gerrymandering in the 6th district. It's a predominantly black voter district that heavily favors Democrats.
16: President Trump has expressed support for Congresswoman Julia Letlow to unseat incumbent Senator Bill Cassidy. President Trump also called Cassidy a sleazebag. I'm Jane Fergus. This is Fox News.
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26: We'll see a slight chance for showers and thunderstorms starting Sunday and staying with us, it looks like, through Tuesday before the better opportunities for rain do return by midweek. Mostly cloudy, low 60s. Sunday, mostly sunny, high of 87. Stray shower, thunderstorm for the afternoon. Sunday night, slight chance for shower, thunderstorm for the evening. Mostly clear, low 63. Stray showers and storms on Monday. Jeff Eno from the Weather Channel.
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1: All right, let's do it. The Markley, Van Camp, and Robbins Show. Jamie Markley, David Van Camp, Scott Robbins. You know, I know there's a whole lot to cover today. First thing I see is a quote, "We are in the depths of hell."
31: Oh, yeah.
1: Who said that and about what?
31: That was CNN's Abby Phillip having a mini meltdown talking about the redistricting efforts going on nationwide.
1: What?
31: Got a little dramatic here.
32: Yeah.
1: Okay. Roll it.
33: America's redistricting battles just became a full-fledged war. Democrats are vowing to go all in tonight after a consequential setback in Virginia. So we are, to be frank, in the depths of hell now when it comes to redistricting.
1: What?
33: I don't think there's a better way to put it. Like, there's no bottom officially here. I think between the Supreme Court ruling and Virginia, we have a situation where pretty much every state is going to be looking at their maps and seeing whether they can box out the other political party. And the result is going to be, I think, just terrible. Chaos. Probably. Yeah, chaos, terrible for our democracy. But for black voters in particular in the South,
1: oh boy,
33: they're looking to lose pretty much most, if not all, of their representation in southern states.
31: All of their most, if not all of their representation.
0: What does that mean? That means what? Only blacks support Democrats?
31: Apparently so, yes.
2: I guess.
0: Like, all blacks support Democrats. That's it.
2: Apparently.
0: Not in the last election.
2: Nope.
0: Okay, there's that part. And then what they're not talking about. That Democrats have been doing this for years.
31: Oh, yeah.
2: Isn't that somewhere in the Bible? The devil will lead us into redistricting? Isn't that in some chapter?
0: Yeah.
3: You'll never get another vote again.
0: Something like that.
31: And I saw a pale horse, and it said redistricting.
2: And the sash on the horse clearly read, redistricting this way.
0: Did you guys see anything? The failing New York Times had this story that a private call, that was the headline, the private call reveals Democrats' desperation over tossing of map.
31: Yeah.
0: A conversation involving House members from Virginia and the top House Democrat, Hakeem the Dream Jeffries, reflected the fury and desperation that has gripped the party after Friday's ruling in the state.
31: Mm-hmm.
0: And they're vowing all this stuff, but it's admitted from the failing New York Times that there's no specific course forward.
31: No.
0: They didn't land on one.
31: Nope.
0: But Hakeem is out there. He's playing the old race card with this. You know that.
4: So the backlash that has resulted in the elevation of Donald Trump, MAGA extremism, and this behavior that we're seeing coming out of the Supreme Court of the United States to throw the American South back into the Jim Crow era.
31: How is it Jim Crow? It makes no sense.
0: But if you just scream racism, and this is racist, it will get parroted by people because you know the media is going to carry the water for them.
31: Mm-hmm.
0: As a matter of fact, Mark Halperin, when he goes through, like at the end of the week, he'll do Loser of the Week.
31: Mm-hmm.
0: It was the press corps for how they handle situations like this and this particular story.
5: My Loser of the Week is my colleagues of the press corps who are covering the redistricting in Tennessee, saying it's Jim Crow, Redux, and it's such an outrage. Silence when Massachusetts eliminated any possibility of Republican, Illinois, Maryland.
0: Yeah.
5: It's so unfair. If you think redistricting for partisan purposes is outrageous and unconstitutional and un-American, you got to cover it when the Democrats do it too, not just when the Republicans do it.
31: It's right. It's all of New England where you've got, you know, whatever 30-40% that vote Republican and zero conservatives sent to the House of Representatives.
0: Yes.
2: Well, you want to take a look at a crazy gerrymandered map, look no further than Illinois.
31: Oh, yeah.
2: The Democrats have been doing this forever.
0: Oh, yeah.
2: Their districts are ridiculous.
0: And the squiggly line that goes down, you're like, how does that make any sense?
2: Yeah, one goes like 600 miles one direction, then turns a right and goes 600 the other direction.
0: Yeah. Oh, yeah. If you gave directions with that, people would get lost all day.
2: Oh, my gosh, yeah.
0: There's no doubt about it.
2: Yeah.
0: And then the one, well, talk about the East Coast, and then you had the old lobster claw.
2: Yeah. Yeah.
0: In Virginia, yes. And then, well, but they're not supposed to do this. The Republicans, it's just whining and crying, but they have the media at their back on this.
2: I mean, there's been some pushback over the years, like, oh, but then again, there was nothing but, oh, you know, we can't really do anything because we don't have the numbers or whatever, you know.
0: Right. Yeah. So that was, you know, big story over the weekend. It just seemed like a bunch of whining.
31: Oh, yeah, it is. Yeah. Well, they're also talking about lowering the mandatory retirement age for Virginia Supreme Court justices.
2: I saw that.
31: To like
0: 54. They're going to try to get them all out of there.
2: Yeah, yeah. Was like 56 or something?
31: 54, I think.
2: 54. Yeah. Okay, yeah.
31: Which would apply to the people that they're mad about. But, you know, the back and forth on all of this, they're like, well, why did they wait until now to hear this case? Because the Democrats that were defending this process asked them to wait until after the election. At every turn. In fact,
0: yes,
31: a Democrat on the Supreme Court of Virginia said that in the ruling.
0: Yes. And now you got people out there saying, well, the Supreme Court there just duped the Democrats into playing into this game. Seriously.
2: I know.
0: We'll have a clip coming up. So, yeah, all of that's going on. Then you've got, well, Iran. And the whole, you know, a possible deal? Nope. Nope, not at all. The Trumpster looks at it and says, no, we're not doing this.
31: Mm-hmm.
0: So what are you expecting now? The old combat's going to start back up this week, I'm guessing. Yeah.
2: Well, the China thing will probably determine, sort of, but maybe give some indication as to where this goes. Because you know that's going to come up in the conversation with Xi.
0: Yes.
2: Yeah.
0: And I wonder if it doesn't start even before that meeting happens.
2: Mm-hmm. It might.
0: But yeah, there's going to be some pressure on China. Sure. Well, to say, hey, this is the world sponsor of terror. You're buying from them. What are we going to do here? But I don't know. You know, right now, who was it? Was it Salon? One of these stupid far-left publications talking about how Iran now has got Trump where they want him.
2: Oh, yeah. Yeah, they sure do.
0: They've been decimated. Yeah. Yeah, I don't know how anyone could write that. And then how an editor could say, yep, this is a good piece for us. Mm-hmm. It's beyond explanation to
2: me.
0: The
2: Iran thing gets more and more difficult because, again, you know, go back to this talking point, and that's one we used last week, is, and Trump agrees, that they don't even know who they're dealing with. You've got warring factions within the own government, and they all are trying to assert themselves as the one that's going to broker the deal.
0: Yeah, but it's the ones with guns is the one you got to really listen to.
2: Right, because the other guys are like, well, they've got these middle of the road, you know, these Iranian leaders. Well, where are they? And they don't have the power to do anything. So,
0: yeah.
2: What are we talking about here?
0: Yeah, we'll get into that a little bit later, too. And then you've got, well, the hantavirus.
2: Mm-hmm. Oh, God.
0: Yeah, and man, the World Health Organization director is talking about masking.
31: Well, somebody shared a photo of the passengers on the hantavirus cruise. One person was not wearing a mask, and so of course the international press was like, "Wait, where's your mask?" And so, Dr.
0: It's back.
2: Yeah, it's back.
31: Dr. Tedros, the head of the World Health Organization, was asked if he was worried about it, and given everything we went through with COVID, boy, this one is rich.
0: Okay, roll it.
3: You know, many of these passengers are elderly, and you can imagine how uncomfortable could be when you have especially FFP2 masks. I just want to say that, understanding their situation is very important.
31: Understand, they may be uncomfortable wearing the mask.
0: Are you joking me?
2: No.
0: We had toddlers in masks.
31: Yes, we did.
0: I mean, they're snotting all over them. They can't breathe. They're confused. They don't know what's going on.
2: Oh, it's a ridiculous time to be alive. I'll tell you that.
0: They're getting yelled at because it slides down. And now dude says it's uncomfortable.
31: Yeah, this thing that has like a 40% kill rate. Yeah, don't need to wear the mask. It's uncomfortable.
0: Wow.
31: And I don't care one way or the other because it does seem like they're all being quarantined pretty effectively. So I don't really care if the person has a mask on or not, but it's just rich.
0: It
31: is. With the history and the backdrop at play here.
0: Yes.
2: And they're in the middle of the country in Omaha.
0: Yeah, in Omaha, Nebraska.
2: Yeah.
0: Yeah. I know a nurse there. But not at the college.
2: Oh, I was going to say, at the facility? Yeah.
0: But yes.
2: No, I mean, is that like the top of the line place where we go in case of a disease like this? Is that where they sent the COVID first COVID patients too?
0: What are you saying, Scott?
2: No,
0: because
2: I'm just
0: they're
2: in the middle of
0: America. Of
2: the country.
0: Have
2: yeah.
0: you become one of the
2: no.
0: West Coast or East Coast snobs?
2: No,
0: they can't do anything in the Midwest. They don't know what they're doing.
2: They can spread it everywhere if they're in the Midwest. That's my point. It goes everywhere.
0: I think they know what they're doing.
2: I certainly hope so.
0: From everything I've read and heard today. Yes.
2: I was talking to our pals in Dallas this morning. They were kind of bringing up the same thing. Why there? I don't know.
0: I don't know, man.
2: Put them on the coast.
0: Would you trust L.A. or New York with this?
31: No.
2: They've probably already solved it.
0: So are you still worried about it like you were last week?
2: No.
0: Okay.
2: No, I'm
0: you've
2: they
0: seen enough people say
2: NBC,
0: this isn't going to be a COVID thing.
2: NBC tried very hard this morning to work it up.
0: Well, I'm sure it's
2: eyeballs. They're already into it, you know?
0: Of course.
2: They're bringing the same tired people with the same tired takes on
0: yes.
2: their shows.
0: Yes.
2: All the time.
0: I know.
2: It's like only six people they can talk to.
0: Yeah.
2: And all of them make their living of freaking people out, so.
0: Well, I noticed that on ABC. You're bringing back people that were completely
2: yes.
0: wrong about COVID.
2: And they're back.
0: Well, the guy, the director of the World Health Organization, Tedros.
2: Mm-hmm. Yeah.
0: Dude, how could you fail that bad during the pandemic, like your biggest moment as a leader, you
2: yes.
0: fail and you keep your job.
2: And you keep coming so we can talk to you again.
0: Yes. for your expertise.
2: So you still get beat on the fastball every single time, but we keep putting you out there.
0: It's always a baseball term with you, isn't it?
2: Metaphorically speaking, yes.
0: Yes. It is Mashup Monday.
31: Yes.
0: And I don't know what David has for us. It's always a treat.
2: Mm-hmm. Always is. We never know.
0: What do you have today, David?
31: This is a mashup of Pantera. Walt,
0: yes.
31: And the the Marvelettes, Don't Mess With Bill. Some oldies with Pantera.
2: Oh, wow.
0: All right. I can't wait. Roll it.

0: throttle.
1: That is really well done.
0: Can you hear the violins playing your song?
1: That may deserve a repeat later in the show.
2: Wow.
1: That was really good.
0: You're talking to me?
1: Wait. I was all waiting for the respect line and I get the other hook. That was great. Well done, David. All right. A couple of updates of the five stories we're watching today coming right up.
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8: I'm Jane Fergus. An Iraqi man, Mohammed al-Sadi, charged with coordinating nearly 20 terror attacks in Europe, U.S., and Canada, has been brought to New York.
9: These are some of the cases. Planting bombs at the Israeli embassy in London, a Bank of America building in Paris, and a synagogue target in New York City, Los Angeles, and Scottsdale.
8: That's Fox's Alexis McAdams. In today's Louisiana primary, any votes for U.S. House candidates, even though their names are on the ballot, will not be counted.
10: That's because lawmakers are in the process of redrawing district boundaries for those congressional districts after a Supreme Court decision struck down racial gerrymandering.
8: Fox's Jonathan Seri. 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
1: The Markley, Van Camp, and Robbins Show. Jamie Markley, David Van Camp, Scott Robbins, and the 5 stories we're watching today.
15: 1, 2, 3, 4, 5. Number 5, Cole Allen has pleaded not guilty to all 4 charges against him after he was charged with attempting to assassinate President Trump at the White House Correspondents Association dinner last month. Number 4, Virginia Democrats have now proposed lowering the mandatory retirement age for state Supreme Court justices from 75 to 54. This comes 54. After the court... Yeah, this comes after the court told them they couldn't steal the midterm elections. They're not handling it very well.
16: No.
15: Number 3, more than 20 U.S. intelligence gathering flights have been reportedly conducted near the Cuban coast since February. That mirrors President Trump's pattern of buildup before military action in Venezuela and Iran. Is Cuba next? Are we knocking on the door? Number 2, President Trump tells Fox News that he is seriously considering making Venezuela the 51st state.
17: Well, he's dying to get one, isn't he?
15: Well, dude, there's $40 trillion in oil there, and Venezuela loves Trump, he said.
17: Canada, Venezuela, sure.
1: Cue the freak out.
15: And weirdly enough, Canada is actually more communist than Venezuela. So if I had to pick between one, I'd probably pick Venezuela. Mm-hmm. And then number 1... President Trump told CBS News he intends to suspend the federal gas tax for a period of time and phase it back in when gas goes down.
1: Probably a good idea.
17: That's a very good thing to do right now.
1: Yeah. Yep, it's getting ridiculous. People are losing patience. There's no doubt about it.
17: Yes, they are.
15: I want him to do it just so that Democrats start suing him over lowering gas prices.
1: They probably will.
17: Well, that's perfect for him if that happens.
1: Step right into it.
17: Yeah.
1: Speaking of Canada, did you see this story about this hospital out of Canada? They have an ant problem. So much so that they've paused surgeries.
17: Because of ants?
1: Yes.
17: Oh, my gosh.
1: But this is the thing. You're reading along this story, and you're like, okay, according to this report, ants have been spotted everywhere throughout the hospital.
17: Oh, my gosh.
1: And no one can figure out where they're coming from.
17: No.
1: Hospital officials say there's no infestation. But they're working with exterminators. And again... To me, if you've got so many ants, you've got to pause surgeries.
17: Yeah.
1: You've got an infestation.
17: I would 100% agree with you there. Dr. Yeah. Orkin, please take over.
15: Are they going to have to suspend the whole assisted suicide thing, too? Because that would just seem pointless to suspend that.
1: I would guess. I don't know. Hospitals said they need to deal with the ant problem before it gets worse, which means taking some precautions like deferring surgical procedures until they can ensure a proper sterile environment.
17: Holy smokes.
1: This is, well, they're ants. There's no serious safety risk to staff and patients, but they can't have ants showing up during a knee surgery.
15: Well, yeah, you can't have the surgeon like smacking at ants biting them on the leg.
1: No kidding.
17: You got somebody cracked open, their chest cracked open, and ants are crawling in there.
1: Oh, golly.
17: Son of a gun.
1: Yeah. I thought for sure you were going to come in with the old boomer ants in your pants joke or something.
17: No, I can stay away from that one.
1: Okay.
17: And they do the boogie pants.
1: Yeah. Well, and they're saying, too, that these are minor elective procedures, what they're delaying. If it was an urgent treatment, they could be taken to the nearest ant-free hospital.
17: Well, there's a selling point right there.
1: Isn't it?
17: Yeah. Get your surgery and no ants in your cavities.
1: Golly.
15: All right. Ant-free since 1973. Yes.
1: I've never even heard of anything like that before.
17: I haven't either. Like, I don't recall ever even seeing a bug in the hospital. Period. Moth or I'm sure they have. They got doors open, right?
1: But not like ants everywhere.
17: No.
1: This is the Markley Van Camp and Robin Show.
17: That's the most sterile environment on the planet, though. Holy smokes.
1: Biggest story of the day, David. What is it?
16: Biggest story of the day is apparently somebody at a Canadian hospital left a hoagie laying around the OR.
17: That's exactly. They'll find it, yeah.
16: They're going to find this molded sandwich.
17: Right. Like,
16: so that's where the ants were going.
1: Man, oh man.
16: I get hungry mid-surgery. You know how long some of those surgeries take? It's like 12 hours I'm working on this guy.
1: Can be.
17: Got to bring a snack. Yep.
1: Mm-hmm. Nah. So yeah, there's a lot of stuff going on. I'll get to the crazy quote about that redistricting vote. How the Supreme Court of Virginia set Democrats up. They did it on purpose. They set them up to fail, apparently. And then Trump talking about the China meeting.
17: Yeah. It'll be a big one.
1: On a big night, the UFC over the weekend. It's a highlight that's given even more attention coming up.
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18: ABC News, I'm Mike Dubusky. President Trump is touting trade deals with China after his meeting with President Xi Jinping this week. Russian President Vladimir Putin heads there next week. Workers for the largest commuter rail service in the country are now on strike. ABC's Anthony Carlo explains what the sticking points are.
19: Locomotive engineers, electricians, signal inspectors among them. Their unions demanding wage increases of 14.5% over 4 years. MTA officials offering slightly smaller increases and a lump sum payment in the contract's fourth year. The unions are adamant that wages must keep up with inflation. It all comes down to what the increase would be on the final year of a new contract.
18: The LIRR serves 250,000 people every weekday. And much of the plains are in for some severe weather this weekend, though through early next week, including the threat of tornadoes in some areas. This is ABC News. At least 8 people were injured today after a car drove into a crowd of pedestrians in the Italian city of Modena. Eyewitnesses described the driver of that car jumping out, then trying to stab a passerby. He's now in custody, and authorities are investigating the incident. Police in London are deploying 4,000 officers today to help handle a far-right protest there. ABC's Patrick Reeval reports from London.
20: There were many thousands at this nationalist anti-immigrant march in central London that was called by the UK's best-known far-right leader, who calls himself Tommy Robinson. Many people were wearing Make England Great Again caps. The UK movement here is closely linked with MAGA in the US. Many speakers at the rally attacked Islam. It comes as a radical right-wing political party led by Brexit leader Nigel Farage is growing in popularity here. Patrick Reeval, ABC News, London.
18: And San Jose, California hosts the Stars on Ice tour tomorrow. I'm Mike Dubusky, ABC News.
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23: 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Ford Motors shaking up its failed EV strategy, which has already lost billions of dollars, by spending billions more on what could be the holy grail of EVs.
24: They're developing the next generation of electric vehicles on something they call the Universal Electric Vehicle Platform. And the first one will be a pickup truck, a medium-sized pickup truck that'll show up next year with a starting price of $30,000.
23: That's Keith Naughton, automotive reporter at Bloomberg. Hopes are running high that a lightweight, roomy, high-tech, and affordable EV truck will attract U.S. buyers and fend off interest in ultra-low-priced EVs made in China before they arrive in the U.S.
24: it is just a matter of time before the Chinese arrive, and Ford is trying to come up with a vehicle here that will compete with the Chinese.
23: And at just $30,000, half the average price of an EV right now, the upcoming Ford pickup might change a lot of minds. Tom Busby, Bloomberg Radio.
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6: Under mostly cloudy skies, we drop back to the low 60s. Sunday, mostly sunny, headed up to 87 with a stray shower thunderstorm possible for the afternoon. Low 80s, the average high for this time of year. Sunday night, maybe a stray shower thunderstorm early, mostly clear, low 63. And then Monday, slight chance of showers and storms for the afternoon. Sunny, high of 87 degrees. I'm Jeff Eno from the Weather Channel.
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1: 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I'm Jamie Markley, the Gen Xer, the Millennial, David Van Camp,
7: and the Sexy Boomer, Scott Robbins.
1: Okay, sorry to do this to you, Scott, but one of your favorites. Usually you like to do the Ted Lieu stories.
17: Oh, gosh. Dents.
1: Yeah.
17: Box of Rocks, Ted.
1: He was the one that had the great take about the redistricting vote in Virginia, saying the Supreme Court knew. They suckered the Democrats into this.
25: The court could have stopped this by not having the election in the first place. They suckered the people of Virginia. It was a complete disgrace.
17: The Democrat lawyers arguing for it asked them to not weigh in on it before the election.
16: Yes.
17: So
16: they felt pretty confident it would hold up.
1: Well, they were doing a double Jedi mind trick with him, David. That's sure. What it was.
17: Yes. How dare they give us what we wanted?
1: Exactly. No, it doesn't make any sense. But again, man, that whole failing New York Times piece, how desperate the Democrats are now. They're totally ticked off. They thought they were home free with this whole redistricting battle.
16: Yeah, right. They did, yes.
1: And it is. And now they're like little demons running around. They're freaking out. Yeah. Yes.
26: They stole it from us.
1: It's like Gollum.
16: You got caught stealing it, trying to steal it. Yeah. And so they're stealing it back.
1: Yes. Big meeting with China this week.
16: That's going to be huge. This is going to be a big one.
1: Yeah.
16: That's not hyperbole. It's going to be a big one. They're going to talk about a lot of serious stuff.
1: What do you think is going to come from?
16: I don't know. I don't know. And I don't know if I trust them, even if they did agree to something.
1: Well, you know, Trump doesn't trust it. But he, you know, going into a meeting, he will, you know, definitely shower praise on whoever it is. That's all part of the negotiating tactic.
16: Well, one thing about Trump is he likes to have praise showered on him, too.
1: He does.
16: You know, and
1: sure.
16: And their economy is in deep doo-doo right now in China.
1: That's what.
16: So, I mean, this is.
1: The word is.
16: He's got some chips to play.
1: It seems like if you really look at it objectively, we hold the cards a lot of things right now.
16: Yeah.
1: But from our media, you would think we are just getting beat all over the place.
16: Well, they want it to be that way.
1: It seems.
16: Yeah.
1: Yeah.
16: Anything to hurt Trump, they'll go ahead and take the side of, yes.
1: But Trump told Cheryl Atkinson, I was glad that she got an interview with him.
16: Yeah, I was surprised at that, weren't you?
1: A little bit.
16: I didn't know what she was even doing.
1: Yeah, she's independent, has been for a while. She was one of the best, honest reporters during COVID. I mean, she took arrows for her reporting, but it was honest.
16: Why she's not working for a network anymore.
1: There you go.
16: That honesty thing doesn't work.
1: But this is what Trump told her about.
27: My relationship is very good with President Xi. I don't know the other leaders, but President Xi is a good man, smart man, loves China. I think it's going to be an amazing trip.
1: He didn't give away anything there.
16: No.
1: Yeah, I think it'll be great. Yeah, we'll see. Yeah, we shall see. I don't know. And what will happen with Iran after the China meeting, or even before, who knows? Oh, there's going to be a lot that goes down this week. It's going to be interesting, there's no doubt about it. All right, it's that time. We do it a couple of times a day, go around the table. It may not be the biggest story out there, but it caught your attention. David, today, what's your story?
17: I thought this was a funny video making the rounds. It's a guy who's talking about how great Los Angeles is, but it's during a riot, and he's trying to convince himself that everything is cool, everything's fine, even when some crazy lady runs up and starts screaming at him.
1: I haven't seen this.
17: I haven't either. It's
1: pretty funny. Okay, roll it. I'm looking forward to this.
2: So there is nothing better than Los Angeles, bro. This is where heaven touches the earth, straight up. Nothing better, bro. Just don't look over here, though, because there is a riot going down right now. They are kind of pepper spraying people and stuff like that. But, yo, honestly, the riots ain't even that bad in L.A., bro.
4: No?
2: Nah. Oh, wait, watch out. Watch out. That's not that bad, dude.
17: Oh, that's good.
1: Spencer Pratt going for mayor of Los Angeles. That's an interesting story.
17: Oh, yeah.
1: So all of a sudden, the betting markets?
17: Yeah.
1: He went from what, like 13% to 30?
17: Yeah. I think so.
1: As far as chances go?
17: Oh, really good.
1: Yeah, just talking common sense? Yeah. All right, Scotty, what do you got for your story?
17: Jathan Gilder is the kid's name. Oh, he's not a kid. He's a guy. A 33-year-old Texas resident has been locked up without bond since arrest last year. So he's been in the hole for a long time. It's now coming to trial. Now, he's saying he's not guilty. I don't know how he's not guilty, but we'll figure that out later. Apparently, he was being stopped by the police, and he has stolen diamonds with him, a couple of them, and they were worth, like, three diamonds, like, worth $800,000, all three of them. So the cops come up to get him. He jams the diamonds in his mouth. And the cop's like, get out of the car! And he won't do it. He said, I'm going to swallow them. He did. He swallowed them. And so one of the comments he made, by the way, to the police was, can you arrest me for something in my stomach? And they said, yes, we can.
8: Oh, man. Now, I should have consulted my legal textbook before this.
17: Right, exactly. 2 weeks later, they showed up again.
1: Mm. It took 2 weeks?
17: Took 2 weeks, yeah.
1: Don't
17: they have a Taco Bell there? My goodness. They showed up 2 weeks later, and sure enough, there they were. And with that was an earring they didn't account for. I don't know how he got the earring in there.
1: Whoa.
17: Or where it came from. I don't know. So there's three diamonds and an earring. And I would not have been wanted to be the guy that drew the short straw there,
1: boy.
17: Huh? I got it, boss! Got it! So, anyway, he will go to trial, could face up to 30 years in prison for what he did.
1: Now, was that earring a stud? I'm guessing it wasn't a hoop, like a big hoop.
17: Maybe that's what took 2 weeks.
1: Who knows?
8: A little blockage there.
17: Oh, my gosh.
1: Man.
17: I'll eat the evidence! Go ahead,
1: yeah,
17: eat
1: go
17: it,
1: ahead.
17: Idiot. We'll wait. We got time.
1: For my story, UFC fight over the weekend, big one, Sean Strickland. Big upset over Khamzat Chimaev.
17: Oh, yeah.
1: Who was favored.
17: Oh, yeah.
1: And one of the things that came out after the fight was that Strickland had a shoulder injury. Mm-hmm. He said in the post-fight presser, funny story, on Tuesday, I'm sparring Johnny Emlin, that mother bleeper, PFL champ. I'm at the gym. He shoots on me, and I hit a bleep wall, and I separate my shoulder.
17: Oh, gosh.
1: So I had a grade one AC joint separation on Tuesday. I remember lying in bed on Tuesday night, and I can't lie on my right side. I'm like, you're such a bleeping idiot. But he was able to fight, and yeah, it was an upset. I mean, some people, it was a split decision. You know, and anytime you got a split decision there, some people say, oh, he lost that fight. He shouldn't have won. But, you know, people go back and forth
17: on
1: that.
17: Did you watch it?
1: I did not. I saw the highlights.
17: The highlights.
1: I did not see the fight. But the one thing that also got a lot of attention leading up to it was the press conference.

0: because Strickland's fighting a man that's Muslim. And a lot of men talked about that. I think in the past, he called someone a goat bleeper.
1: Did he?
2: That sounds like him, yeah.
0: Yeah, Strickland. He says some pretty wild stuff. But
3: that sold some tickets, too, after you say something like that.
0: He also said, after the fight, he thinks the other guy is a good enough guy. Like, well, that's what we do. We sell fights. But leading up to it, he tapped into something. A lot of people are like, everyone's afraid to say what he said. And they may say, oh, I can't be down with that, but they'll agree with it. And he was talking about, well, some would say what's happened in Dearborn, Michigan, or different pockets of the United States, where you have big Muslim communities that sort of want to live by their own rules. And he was saying that's not American. Like, he doesn't understand it. So he starts with that part. And then he gets a follow-up question. Then he goes off on Nike. You guys haven't heard this?
2: No.
0: I had to send this to Andres. I couldn't trust myself with all the editing. Okay. There's a lot there.
3: Just keep the button handy, David.
0: Roll it.
4: We live in a world right now where we're being like forced to conform to ideologies and beliefs that don't fit America. Like even, look at these Somali communities that come and just defraud the government. We are being forced right now as someone who built the Western world, who is a beacon of hope and freedom. Like the rest of the world models themselves off America, and we're being forced to import these third world motherfuckers that have really no right or beliefs or identity as America. And they don't come and they don't merge. They're not a melting pot. They don't come and say, you know what, man, I love freedom of speech. Draw any picture of Muhammad you want. Like, they don't do that. They come here and they actively try to change their country to our country. They try to change it to their country that they left that sucks. And it's just a damn shame that we have the liberals that keep promoting that idea. If you want to go have Sharia law, and you want to go cover up your wife and put her on a towel and a blanket, go back to your country. We're not doing that in America. And every proud Americans, white, black, Mexican, brown, you guys have to speak up, because these people are actively against everything we stand for as Americans.
5: Has anyone
0: hold on, and then so after that,
3: wow,
0: yeah,
3: holy smokes.
0: You didn't disagree, did you?
3: No, I didn't disagree. No.
0: That's the thing.
3: He's got my vote. Yeah. What's he running for?
0: I know. So then here comes the follow-up.
5: When you ever trust or respected, strongly suggested you cool down the rhetoric, and there might be more opportunity, especially if you're a champion.
4: If Nike wants to come, give me a Nike. You want to come, give me a logo as you go, use little Chinese kids and make shoes. Like, major companies. You don't want to sponsor me. Go yourself. You're actually the problem, dude. Your DEI initiatives, like, I don't need to be a rich man. I'm good. I can retire right now. An extra $1 million? Well, I don't give a dude. Keep your money, you corporate scumbags.
3: Wow. Well, the honesty is refreshing.
0: Yeah, that's the thing about Strickland.
3: Yeah.
0: Yeah. He offends people. You got other people going, yeah, man. I mean, Nike, you know, you're going to talk to somebody about morals or something else when you've had what you've had in China? Yeah, give me a break.
3: And they're adjusting on the fly right now, too, aren't they? New CEO.
0: Oh, yeah. They've had a bad year.
3: Yeah, things are not looking up.
0: But I like the guy that says, bleep all y'all. I don't need your money. I don't care.
3: Yeah, and again, he's not worried about the repercussions of what he just said.
0: No.
3: He just said, so what? Do what you want. I don't care.
0: What are you going to do?
3: I got $1 million. What are you going to do?
0: Yeah. Hilarious. All right, we got to get to a news update, and Nimrod's in the news in just a few.
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2: I'm Jane Fergus. An Iraqi man, Mohammed al-Sadi, charged with coordinating nearly 20 terror attacks in Europe, U.S., and Canada, has been brought to New York.
3: These are some of the cases. Planting bombs at the Israeli embassy in London, a Bank of America building in Paris, and a synagogue target in New York City, Los Angeles, and Scottsdale.
2: That's Fox's Alexis McAdams. In today's Louisiana primary, any votes for U.S. House candidates, even though their names are on the ballot, will not be counted.
4: That's because lawmakers are in the process of redrawing district boundaries for those congressional districts after a Supreme Court decision struck down racial gerrymandering.
2: Fox's Jonathan Seri. 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
10: Low 80s and mid-50s, the average high and low, respectively. Low 60s is where we're headed tonight, set to go to 61, mostly cloudy. Sunday, mostly sunny, high of 87, stray shower, thunderstorm for the afternoon. Sunday night, just a hint of maybe a stray shower, thunderstorm early, low 63, and then a slight chance of showers and storms for the afternoon Monday with a high 87. Jeff Eno from the Weather Channel.
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11: The Markley, Van Camp, and Robbins Show. You ever wake up in the middle of the night and you're like, oh no, I'm not going to be able to go back to sleep. Yeah. Your toss turning. Maybe it's your mattress. Maybe you're all sweaty. Maybe you need some sort of cooling technology like Ghostbed has. Well, man, Camp loves to talk about that. But seriously, Ghostbed, man, you notice it as soon as you lay on that bed.
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11: That's good.
12: Yeah.
11: It's a different quality.
12: Yeah, it is. 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
12: Good. 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
2: A lot in the media have tried to use the hantavirus outbreak on that cruise ship as a way of, like, dinging the Trump administration somehow. They're like, well, but you got out of the World Health Organization. Okay, so what? And so the president was asked about that today. Said, well, you know, we were paying, let's say for 350 million people, we were paying $500 million a year. China was paying $39 million a year for 1.4 billion people. And on COVID, they were totally wrong.
1: Yes. That's just it.
0: Yeah.
1: I don't know. I mean, you're, I guess, preaching to the choir if you are a left-wing news organization that says this is on Trump because he got away from the World Health Organization. Like, you'd still be believing the same crap that they were putting out from 6 years ago?
0: No.
1: I mean, please.
0: I do know the networks are bringing in the same people that fed us crap 6 years ago.
1: Yeah. Yeah, I have noticed that all over the place. Yeah. Again, man, I suppose it's all the framing you want to see it through. Mm-hmm. Like, if you want to believe these people, you're going to believe it. And I've heard many people that do research say, in the end, a lot of people just believe what they want to believe, whether it's true or not.
0: There should be a chyron that runs underneath, though, when they're on. This person was absolutely 100% wrong 6 years ago.
1: Yes.
0: So we know, right?
1: I remember this was a few years ago. There was a guy that just talked about media members, especially the hot take people.
0: Mm-hmm.
1: And it was, listen, you can get it wrong 10 times, but if you land one prediction right, you've got a career.
0: Yeah.
1: At least for the next decade. Well, because no one keeps track of how many times you get it wrong.
0: I'm sure Nostradamus blew a few. No one remembers it.
1: Probably.
0: Yeah.
1: Yeah.
0: Right. Yeah.
1: Well, I think that's what's fun when we basically go after each other for wrong predictions.
0: Oh, we keep track of bets. We got a ledger.
1: Yes.
0: Yes.
1: Like I said, this thing in Iran, 4 to 6 weeks. Trust the process.
0: Right. Yes.
1: Trust me on that one.
2: Right. You didn't say Earth weeks, by the way.
0: Right.
1: Yeah, yes. I believe that BS. It was stupid.
0: I know. We all did.
1: But I didn't put any money on that one, luckily.
0: Stayed away.
1: You're only down 95, Scotty. Your luck's going to change.
0: Well, I can turn around quickly.
1: I'm sorry, you're down 90.
0: It's another bad prediction. Yeah.
1: David's down 95.
0: Yeah, I'm only down 90. I'm five.
1: That's part of the fun.
0: So far, you're way, way ahead in this thing. How does that happen?
1: I don't bet on stuff that I'm not confident in. I just go with the takes.
0: David and I just go with it.
1: All right, we got to get the Nimrods. Yeah,
3: when the going gets tough.
4: Damn it, this is too hard.
3: The dumb get dumber.
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4: I love the poorly educated.
1: All right. Nimrods in the News. We go to New York City, where a 28-year-old woman impersonated a student for 2 weeks until educators became suspicious.
0: Incredible.
1: 28.
0: 28.
1: Casey Klassen enrolled at Westchester Square Academy in the Bronx on April 13th, claiming she was a 16-year-old girl named Shamara Rashad. No, she's 28 years old.
0: Golly.
1: It took him 2 weeks to figure that out.
3: That's Nimrod. 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
12: A top ISIS leader killed. I'm Deborah Valentine, Fox News. Several ISIS leaders killed in Nigeria during a joint operation between U.S. and Nigerian forces. Fox's Alex Hogan is at the White House with details.
13: The U.S. military says this was a joint operation between U.S. forces and armed forces in Nigeria to target and kill several members of ISIS. The U.S. military's Africa Command releasing footage and calling ISIS leader Abu Bilal al-Manuki the most active terrorist in the world, saying that he had a history of helping plan attacks and abductions. Officials tell Fox that all service members who were involved in this strike did make it back safely. President Trump made the initial announcement on Truth Social, writing, al-Manuki, second in command of ISIS globally, thought he could hide in Africa, but little did he know we had sources who kept us informed on what he was doing.
12: The Nigerian president thanked President Trump and claimed that the strike was an example of the cooperation between the two countries. The Strait of Hormuz remains closed. Fox's Lucas Tomlinson is in Dubai with more.
14: Issues with the Strait of Hormuz continue. Here's President Trump's interview with Rhett Baer explaining why opening the Strait of Hormuz remains a challenge.
15: To stop the strait is very easy. All they have to do is say, we dropped a mine in the strait someplace.
14: More than 1,500 ships remain stranded in the Persian Gulf, including those filled with oil and fertilizer. Today, a senior Iranian official posted new plans for the toll booth that ships who want to make the risky transit through the Strait of Hormuz have to do, saying, quote, the necessary fees will be collected for the specialized services provided under this mechanism. This route will remain closed to the operators of the so-called Freedom Project.
12: Officials claim the ceasefire remains in effect. Eight people injured, including four critically, after a driver intentionally plowed into pedestrians on a sidewalk in northern Italy. The driver tried to flee but was tackled by pedestrians and arrested by police. 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
12: Stephen Klubeck, founder of Diamond Resorts and a former Democratic donor and gubernatorial candidate in California, charged with witness tampering that after allegedly threatening men who accused his fiancée of robbing their homes. Fox's Max Gordon reports from Los Angeles.
19: Klubeck turned himself into the Los Angeles County Sheriff's Department on Tuesday after a warrant was issued for his arrest. He's accused of witness tampering in a case involving his 28-year-old fiancée. He faces felony charges of trying to intimidate two witnesses and a third felony charge of actually dissuading a witness. Multiple reports say Klubeck was trying to stop three men from testifying against his model and influencer fiance, Adla Lavie, who also goes by Mia Ventura. Lavie faces six felony charges, accused of using dating apps and cultivating relationships to get close to wealthy older men and younger women, and then stealing from them. She's pleading not guilty.
12: Klubeck is out on $300,000 bond. He's scheduled to be arraigned on August 7th. His lawyer says the charges against his client are false. Former Vice President Kamala Harris has some ideas for the Democratic Party ahead of the 2026 midterm elections. Fox's Chad Perger on Capitol Hill with details.
17: Harris pitched eliminating the Electoral College, granting D.C. and Puerto Rico statehood, and altering the Supreme Court so Democrats score more rulings in their favor. Some Democrats want to pack the Supreme Court. Republicans aim to boomerang these progressive ideas on Democrats in the midterms. Democrats also claim that Republican redistricting efforts are about race, but what Democrats do about it isn't certain. A strategy to counter redistricting might not be clear, but nothing survives in a vacuum. That's why Republicans want to underscore hyper-progressive ideas.
12: This comes as several states are in the midst of redistricting battles, including California and Louisiana, ahead of the fall midterms. I'm Deborah Valentine. This is Fox News.
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0: We'll see a slight chance for showers and thunderstorms starting Sunday and staying with us, it looks like, through Tuesday before the better opportunities for rain do return by midweek. Mostly cloudy, low 60s. Sunday, mostly sunny, high of 87. Stray shower, thunderstorm for the afternoon. Sunday night, slight chance for shower, thunderstorm for the evening. Mostly clear, low 63. Stray showers and storms on Monday. Jeff Eno from the Weather Channel.
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1: All right, let's do it. The Markley, Van Camp, and Robbins Show. Jamie Markley, David Van Camp, Scott Robbins.
2: Good, man.
1: Okay, inflation. This isn't good, David.
2: No, no, it's not. But again, not unexpected. But inflation, hitting a three-year high, fastest rate in 3 years, year over year, at 3.8%, mostly driven by gas prices plus supply chain disruptions due to the war in Iran. Not a surprise. I think it does add a sense of urgency to a whole lot of people in the White House, and especially the economic team, to say, hey, let's try to get this Iran thing figured out, because there's a lot of good things in the economic fundamentals, but man, when it comes to Walmart shoppers, they're the ones who ultimately decide how the economy's doing.
0: Yeah, no make or break yet, the polls too. I mean, it's good, you know, you're gonna get pounded.
1: Yeah. You've talked about it for months, Scott.
0: Dude, that's the one thing. I mean, that's key to almost every election you have on a national level.
1: Yeah.
0: How is the economy?
1: Mm-hmm. Daily Wire News was talking with E.J. Antoni, chief economist from the Heritage Foundation, about the uncertainty as far as gas prices.
25: All sheer uncertainty. Nobody has any idea which way this is going to go, how this is possibly going to conclude. And it's not just a matter of folks don't know how soon the Strait of Hormuz will be open, for example. A lot of people don't even know if the U.S. even has an off-ramp at this point. So as the world's crude supplies continue to dwindle, as we continue to burn through those reserves to make up for the one-fifth of oil supply, basically, that's missing from the globe right now, we're getting closer and closer to a point where we're going to have to start fuel rationing, and that is when prices really start to go up, unfortunately.
1: When I heard fuel rationing,
0: oh, I know.
1: The first thing I thought of was Robbins.
0: Well, first thing I thought of was Jimmy Carter's fuel rationing plans. And yes. How much a mess that was.
1: Right now, David Van Camp's like, what are you talking about? What's that?
2: Oh, I do remember. Or I don't remember it. I remember reading about it.
1: Yes. You weren't born yet.
2: I wasn't born
0: yet. It was a disaster.
1: I mean, oh, yeah.
0: Yeah, it was a disaster.
1: Yeah. Sitting in line?
0: Well,
1: for gas.
0: I'm hoping you don't run out in line.
1: Yeah. It was not good. I can remember the big billboards that would have the price of the gas.
0: Yes.
1: And then every time it seemed like you drove by it, it was higher and higher and higher, and the panic would grow and grow.
0: Yeah, the guy was up on the ladder. He just stayed up there all day.
2: And that's the thing. When you're in a, if you're in a place like California where you've just, by choice, the government has crippled your capacity to process and refine oil anyway, to the point where there are multiple refineries shutting down and all of that, they're talking about shortages in like 6 weeks in California.
1: Yeah. Yeah, it's got to get wrapped up. So we'll see. I think a lot is going to happen this week. Trump's meeting with China. And then it seems like the timeline to attack Iran again, it feels like a matter of time. Like it could happen this week. So keeping an eye on that.
0: I mean, here's the thing. The Strait of Hormuz is closed now, correct?
1: It's the way it sounds.
2: That's
0: I never know.
2: No, I don't know, dude.
0: I don't know how to answer that question anymore. I don't know. I think it is, but I don't know.
1: You hear conflicting reports.
0: Yes.
1: You know, what you'd need is just a camera that's just nonstop.
2: Yeah.
0: Yeah.
1: Here's this straight cam.
0: Yeah. Like when the giraffe's going to give birth at the zoo, the camera's just on.
2: Yeah, like we were all watching that stupid giraffe and then that stupid monkey in Japan.
0: Right, exactly, yeah.
1: So anyway, yeah, it seems like from what he's saying, when's it going to open?
0: Right, exactly.
1: That would lead you to believe, well, it's not really flowing.
0: But I thought we had shipped, I thought we had reopened it somewhat anyway.
1: We had the plan.
0: Yeah, God.
1: To keep it rolling,
0: okay.
1: And then it was like, well, we're going to stop that because we're negotiating. But then they come back with the plan that is unacceptable. So where are we?
0: What's Polymarket saying?
1: That's where you need to go.
0: If
1: you really want to know.
0: Yeah, if you want to know, yeah.
1: Because there's insider trading going on all the time.
0: The time.
1: People that know, they're putting money on
0: exactly.
1: it.
0: Exactly.
1: So, yeah, that going on. I'm not even sure this reference that happened on CNN last night.
2: Yeah.
1: There's no difference between 1896 and now?
2: Yeah, Democrat activist, former South Carolina State Representative Bakari Sellers had this wild take while talking about southern states drawing new congressional maps after the Supreme Court ruled that racial gerrymandering is illegal.
1: Okay.
4: If somebody fell asleep in 1896 and woke up today in 2026, they would simply say the only difference is now Negroes have a TV show and we wear nice suits. They swapped out Klan hoods for Brooks Brothers suits. And that is the problem.
0: What?
2: This
1: You're saying race relations is basically the same as 1896?
2: That black people are in the same position as 1896 as they are now.
1: Was that challenged?
2: No.
1: Oh, my God.
2: That's goodness. The... Dude, that's just an alternate reality right there.
1: It is. Yes.
0: I mean, how do you reason with that? Or how do you, seriously?
2: You can't. You give up.
0: No, you can't.
2: If you're in your everyday life and somebody has that take with you, you have two choices. You can either get into an argument and everybody gets pissed off, or you can just say, you're insane and this conversation is pointless, and leave.
1: Is there a place where you can't drink out of a water fountain or something?
2: Right.
1: Today? Is that happening anywhere? What's his greater point? That they're taking away voting rights?
2: Yes.
1: Please.
0: Yeah, they don't wear robes and hoods. Now they wear suits.
1: Oh, okay.
0: Got it.
1: It's just so weak. They keep putting that guy on. It's one stupid take after another.
2: Well, yeah. Well, his... He and Angela Rye for a little while were basically in a competition to see who could give the dumbest anti-police take ever.
1: Yeah.
2: And like, so Bakari Sellers, after that guy Rayshard Brooks in Atlanta was shot and killed, remember, it was a DUI thing. He had been passed out in the drive-thru of a Wendy's.
1: Totally remember.
2: And then, you know, it's 45 minutes or so of more or less pleasant interaction between him and the police. And then he assaults the police officer, steals one of their tasers. And guess what? That's how you get shot by the cops, genius. And
1: yes.
2: Bakari Sellers, his take, somebody, I don't remember who the anchor was, but asked, like, what do you think our leaders can do now to improve relations. And Bakari Sellers started off by saying, well, stop killing us.
1: But if you reach for a cop's taser, try to take it, what do you think's going to happen?
2: There's a good chance that a bullet's got your name on it. And that's what happens. Angela Rye, I mentioned her, her take was Rayshard Brooks was peacefully sleeping in his car in the middle of a Wendy's drive-thru. Like, he was just trying to get some Z's, and they just walk up and boom, blew him away.
0: We need hotel equity.
1: Yeah.
0: When you...
1: Yeah, no kidding. I don't know if you happen to see this, too. Alexandria Ocasio-Cortez, I saw this headline, hallucinates non-existent black Democrat rep in Tennessee. I don't know if you heard what she said about Tennessee, because David has pointed out many times, the one Democratic rep is that white dude that brought the chicken in.
2: Yeah.
1: What's his name?
0: Oh, the chicken
2: guy. Steve Cohen.
0: Yeah, Steve Cohen.
1: That's the only Democratic rep. He's a white guy, right? Here was AOC's take as far as Tennessee.
7: When you are seeing states like Tennessee want to wipe out every black representative on the map in these states, we have an obligation as Americans to stand with black Americans and communities whose representation is being disenfranchised.
1: There aren't any.
2: Yeah.
1: It doesn't matter.
0: Oh.
1: Facts be damned.
0: No.
1: It's like 1896.
2: Yes, exactly.
1: Yeah.
2: Rapidly going back in time to 1619.
1: Oh, my gosh.
0: What was the
1: fun? I don't know if you watched any of the NBA games.
0: Yeah.
1: It's an all-black league. It's like a Negro league.
0: Oh, I see what you mean. Yeah, okay.
1: Wait, no, it's not. There's a bunch of white guys on the floor.
0: I was going to say, there's a lot of Europeans playing the game now.
1: I mean, what is he talking about? That everything's separated still?
2: Yeah.
1: That is still bonkers to me.
2: It's just,
1: that goes unchallenged.
2: Yeah.
1: Okay. All right. And then in California, you got that mayor's race. And, man, the knives are out for Spencer Pratt, huh?
2: Oh, yeah, they are. Yeah, Spencer Pratt, he's running to be the next mayor of L.A., and a union-backed political group ran an attack ad against him that doesn't actually feel like an attack ad. I've never seen anything like this.
0: Oh, gosh, I saw this. Yeah.
1: Oh, I haven't seen it.
0: Yeah, okay. It's like he bought the ad. Spencer Pratt did.
1: Okay, roll it.
8: Republican Spencer Pratt is the last thing Los Angeles needs for mayor. Pratt opposes using taxpayer money to build brand new houses for our unhoused neighbors, saying it's time for the homeless to get help or get out. Pratt thinks L.A. needs thousands more police officers rather than more social workers, and Republican Spencer Pratt thinks public employee unions should have less power, not more. L.A. is on the right track and needs to stay the course.
1: Oh, is that hilarious?
0: It is. It's amazing that got past the goalie. It's amazing.
2: Well,
0: somebody didn't raise their hand and go, hey, wait a minute.
1: That tells you everything about their thinking.
0: Right, exactly.
1: They think that's a winner.
0: And the little bubble they live in, where everybody thinks that way, too. I mean, I don't know how... Who disagrees with anything that he just said?
2: Well, I'm still over here not convinced that Pratt himself didn't actually pitch that, somehow.
1: You have a mole somewhere?
2: Like, yeah, right. Or, like, they set up this, like, fake political action committee and got associated with a labor union, and they're like, all right, we're going to run this ad. Okay, here's $200,000 to run the ad. And then they do it.
0: I suppose that's... I mean, it's genius if that was the case.
1: Yeah.
0: Wow. I mean, you know, we don't need more police. No, we don't.
1: Yeah. They instead of more social workers. Well, yes, of course. The crime is insane here.
0: Yes.
1: That's what people have said.
0: Right.
1: Wow. Scott, I know you're a big American Idol fan.
0: Well, I don't know about a big fan.
1: You watch it every season.
0: I didn't watch much this year.
1: But you watched the finale, at least.
0: I watched the last 10 minutes, yeah.
1: So you miss Carrie Underwood. You're a big fan.
0: I did. Well, I am a big fan.
1: And, well, she performed with a band you love.
0: My wife told me about this. She was watching it. She's like, hey, did you see Motley Crue?
1: Because you love this band.
0: Motley Crue?
1: Yes.
0: Yeah.
1: You wear the T-shirt.
0: I like them. I mean, I like them okay. I saw
1: you wear them at a concert that you weren't at.
0: Oh, no, that's true.
1: That means you must be a fan, right?
0: It was a gift.
1: Oh, got it.
0: Yeah, it was a gift.
1: Anyway, did you hear it at all?
0: No, I didn't. My wife said it wasn't bad. That's what she said.
1: You said it was pretty good?
0: Yeah, it was all right.
1: Well, I'll let you judge. David's not too sure, man.
2: Mm-mm.
1: He's not too sure.
0: Vince Neil, though.
1: Ooh, yeah.
5: I'm a dreamer, but my heart's a gold.
0: Okay, that's not good.
5: I had a runaway high, so I wouldn't come home alone.
1: Hey, can you at least say you've heard Vince worse?
0: Oh, yeah.
1: That, that's not that bad.
0: I've heard him much worse.
1: Okay.
0: Yeah. I understand the words.

0: this long and winding road. Mama, I'm on my way home, sweet home.
1: Together, that's pretty good.
2: I've heard worse.
1: See?
2: Yeah, it's not bad.
1: Okay.
2: It's not bad. And Vince is not bad there.
1: It was not embarrassing.
2: I mean, I understood the words.
3: I understood. My way. But, you know.
1: The five stories we're watching today, much more straight ahead.
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9: News. I'm Deborah Valentine. A global leader for ISIS taken out by U.S. and Israeli forces in Africa. Fox's Alex Hogan reports.
10: Abu Bilal al-Manuki was a key figure in ISIS who provided strategic guidance and financial operations in developing and manufacturing weapons. No U.S. service members were harmed, and officials tell Fox that all service members made it back safely.
9: An Israeli airstrike in Gaza has killed Hamas military wing leader Izzel Din al-Haddad. The Israeli military said today that al-Haddad was one of the last surviving architects of the Hamas-led attacks on southern Israel on October 7, 2023. Hamas confirmed his death. The Republican primary underway in Louisiana. President Trump has expressed support for Congresswoman Julia Letlow to unseat incumbent Senator Bill Cassidy. Only GOP candidates are in the running. 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
11: 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Here's Chris Whitting.
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1: The Markley, Van Camp, and Robbins Show. Jamie Markley, David Van Camp, Scott Robbins, and the five stories we're watching today.
2: Number five, the NBC headline. It has been assumed that hantavirus is contagious only if someone is in close contact with someone who's having symptoms. Some experts now suggest it's possible it may be more contagious than thought.
3: God.
2: But then you read the article, actually, and it's Ashish Jha, that dude.
1: Oh,
2: who is
1: again?
2: The COVID coordinator under Biden. And anyway, yeah, he's saying, well, we're looking at, is it more easily spread under those particular conditions in close contact in a boat? And then they've got somebody from the CDC saying, well, actually, in the article itself, there's no evidence to suggest the Andy strain has changed to make it more infectious. So it's just more fear porn.
3: Clickbait.
2: Yeah.
1: Unbelievable.
2: Number four, meanwhile, though, a Dutch hospital quarantined 12 staff members for 6 weeks in a preventative measure after blood and urine from a hantavirus patient were handled without observing strict protocols. What are we doing here, folks?
3: I don't know.
1: Man, oh, man.
2: Okay, come on, man. The world's on edge a little bit right now because we've been a little snake bit in the past.
1: Yes.
2: So do this right.
3: Exactly.
2: What are you doing?
3: I know.
2: I mean, I'm over here like we should have told Pete Hegseth that that cruise liner was carrying fentanyl and he would have just blown it up. Problem solved. All right. Number three. The Supreme Court has canceled a court order requiring Alabama to draw a congressional map with two majority black voting districts. Alabama can now draw a more Republican-friendly map, and the games continue. Number two, India's government says they only have around 60 days of crude oil reserves, 60 days of natural gas supplies remaining as well. They're saying, hey, let's try to get that Strait of Hormuz open, shall we?
1: Yes.
2: Yeah, that'd be good. Yeah. And then number one, related, U.S. inflation jumped 3.8%, the fastest rate in 3 years. It was driven mostly by energy prices plus supply chain disruptions because of the war in Iran.
1: All right. We probably need some good news then, right?
2: Mm-hmm.
3: Yeah.
1: That would be helpful.
3: We covered some bad news there.
1: Yeah.
3: Hunta virus. I did not catch it in a boat. I did not catch it with a goat.
1: Are you going to keep this going? Because I don't want to interrupt. No. I want the floor to be yours.
3: I did not catch it here or there. I did not catch it anywhere. Okay.
1: Well, the good news I was going to bring, I happen to see this headline today. There's a Fast and Furious TV show in the works. Got that going for you.
3: Really?
1: Yes. You still have not seen any of the movies, right?
3: No.
1: Have you watched any of them, David?
2: I have, yeah. Watch that
1: was
2: one.
1: It as bad as you thought it was
2: yes,
1: going to be?
2: Yes, it was that. What was the...
1: It was incredible.
2: I think it was the one with Ronda Rousey, where they fly the... They fly a Lamborghini.
1: Like number nine?
2: Yeah, like out of
1: skyscraper. You got to start with like number five or six.
2: But you know how they get that luxury vehicle from one building to another, from a skyscraper? Well, Tyrese worked out the math. And what he had to do was open up those doors because they're like wings, yeah. And that gives him enough lift to get to the next building.
1: I want escapism when I see a movie, David.
3: Well, you got it there.
1: This is the Markley, Van Camp, and Robbins Show. Yes, Vin Diesel made the announcement. There's going to be four shows in the works, but NBC is only going to do one of them, apparently. Going to keep that thing going forever. It's hilarious.
3: Yeah. Well, the money runs up.
1: Yeah. There was a run of them that was pretty good. The last couple, not quite up to par. I want to
3: see the Wings one now.
1: See? I do. I cannot believe after all the talk, you wouldn't watch one of them.
3: I just...
1: Every time I think
3: I'm going to, I just don't.
1: You never saw Point Break either. No. What's wrong with you?
3: I don't know.
1: Anyway.
3: I'm off.
1: Yeah. Biggest story today, Scott Robbins has not seen Point Break. Hit him up on Facebook. Tell him he needs to see
3: it. I don't like that fun. You know that.
1: It's terrible. All right, a couple of crazy clips you got to hear, and what's your story? Straight ahead.
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20: ABC News, I'm Dave Packer. President Trump posting on social media overnight that American Nigerian forces executed a mission to eliminate ISIS leader Abu Bilal al-Manuki. Defense Secretary Pete Hegseth posting protecting Christians was part of the rationale for the operation. President Trump hailing the summit with Chinese President Xi Jinping as a great success, saying the leaders made trade deals involving Boeing jets and agricultural products, but there were no apparent breakthroughs on some of the thorniest issues, including the war with Iran. A voting rights rally today in Alabama. Democratic Senator Cory Booker accusing the Supreme Court of attacking the rights of black people.
21: You see, we have seen this before, where some people in black robes try to deny or take away our rights.
20: It follows the Supreme Court's recent ruling in favor of Republicans in the battle over redistricting in central London.
22: We will be silent!
20: Tens of thousands of people today taking part in a nationalist anti-immigration rally. This is ABC News. Union workers for New York's Long Island Railroad walked off the job this morning. The strike leaving tens of thousands of commuters in limbo, potentially creating a traffic nightmare with more cars on the highways and longer work commutes. And it comes during New York Subway Series as the Yankees take on the Mets. That catchy Cars for Kids jingle you probably heard a million times. Yeah, that one, right. It could be silenced in California. A judge ruling the charity behind the ads violated the state's false advertising law, saying donors were not clear where the money was really going to. ABC News legal contributor Nima Rami says that the judge took issue with the images of young children in the group's ads.
23: California is pretty consumer friendly. So when you're running ads with young kids and the funds are going to older kids in another state and maybe even another country, that's a problem.
20: In a written statement, Cars for Kids calling the ruling deeply flawed. Dave Packer, ABC News.
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26: This is a Bloomberg Money Minute. Ford Motors shaking up its failed EV strategy, which has already lost billions of dollars, by spending billions more on what could be the holy grail of EVs.
27: They're developing the next generation of electric vehicles on something they call the Universal Electric Vehicle Platform. And the first one will be a pickup truck, a medium-sized pickup truck that will show up next year with a starting price of $30,000.
26: That's Keith Naughton, automotive reporter at Bloomberg. Hopes are running high that a lightweight, roomy, high-tech, and affordable EV truck will attract U.S. buyers and fend off interest in ultra-low-priced EVs made in China before they arrive in the U.S.
27: It is just a matter of time before the Chinese arrive, and Ford is trying to come up with a vehicle here that will compete with the Chinese.
26: And at just $30,000, half the average price of an EV right now, the upcoming Ford pickup might change a lot of minds. Tom Busby, Bloomberg Radio.
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26: On a mostly cloudy skies, we drop back to the low 60s. Sunday, mostly sunny, headed up to 87 with a stray shower thunderstorm possible for the afternoon. Low 80s, the average high for this time of year. Sunday night, maybe a stray shower thunderstorm early, mostly clear, low 63. And then Monday, slight chance of showers and storms for the afternoon. Sunny, high of 87 degrees. I'm Jeff Eno from the Weather Channel.
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1: The Markley Van Camp and Robbins Show. Jamie Markley, David Van Camp, Scott Robbins. What are we talking about? Someone saying we got a second civil war? Is this because of the voting?
8: Yes, it's because of redistricting. Democrats are just increasingly unhinged.
2: They're
8: and
2: out of their minds.
8: Well, it's because they just realized that they really did, to quote the top Democrat in the House, they bleeped around and found out, you know, California, and then they tried to rig Virginia, and then they realized, we've already gerrymandered most blue states within an inch of their lives, and Republicans have the upper hand now. They just did the math. So Representative Benny Thompson, a high profile Democrat, obviously he was the chair of the January 6th committee, and he said this on MS Now.
1: Okay.
9: This is equivalent to a second civil war. We're going to have to get our act together. As everybody is saying, we're going to have to resist with every fiber in our body. We're going to have to take this system on. At every election.
1: When you were a kid in school and you learned about the Civil War, how brutal it was.
2: Oh.
1: Families torn apart, and how many people died?
2: Hundreds of thousands.
1: And what they were fighting for.
2: Yes.
1: To compare this to that is so freaking disgusting.
8: Yeah, it's sick.
1: And it's not even challenged.
2: No, it's that and Jim Crow. They do it all the time. It's what they do.
1: It means nothing.
2: No. Well, I told you, there's words that used to be inflammatory and, you know, really bad. Now there's commonplace. Now they're just, I disagree with you.
1: Well, and most people can't stand politicians. Mm-hmm. And as you know, right now, if we're to be honest, most Americans are not even paying that much attention to politics outside of gas prices. Mm-hmm. They're really not. I mean, we're in this every day. But most people, are they going to ever hear what Benny Thompson just said?
2: Probably not.
1: Probably not. But the aggregate that happens when they say so many stupid things, okay? And you think about how many stories are out there that you feel like, man, Republicans are really losing their footing politically in this country. You know, and you hear all these predictions, Democrats could take the House, they might even take the Senate. It goes on and on and on, right? And then you look at polling right now, how bad Trump might be or how bad the Republicans are. Still nowhere near as bad as Democrats.
8: Oh, yeah.
1: So far, upside down. I mean, even their own voters can't stand him.
8: Mm-hmm.
2: But they run guys like that up there, and he gets clicks, sound bites, you know, all of that. And you get enough of them together, and all of a sudden, maybe you make a change there. I don't know.
1: They're losing.
2: No, I
1: they're
2: mean, maybe
1: they're continuing
2: they make a change,
1: to lose.
2: But they keep the down. I mean, once they're in, they're in. They double down, triple down. I mean, all the time on the same stuff over and over again.
1: But when has that worked? When's the last time it worked?
2: Hasn't for a while, has it?
8: No, I don't think it works anymore.
1: That's what I wonder. Yeah. And everything, Trump's the worst, blah, blah, blah. And you know Trump, and he's going to do this until I'm convinced, till he takes his last breath. He's going to just go poke you right in the eye.
2: It's who he
1: continually.
2: Is. It's who he is.
1: Yes.
2: Yeah, that's exactly who he is. But anyway, it's weird because you mentioned that, and how does this help them move the meter at all, right? Benny Thompson, right?
1: Yeah, say this is like a second Civil War.
2: I don't think so. I mean, I doubt it does, but it is interesting they keep going back to the same well over and over and over again. I can remember after Trump won this last election, there was talk about, well, they need to come closer to the middle. But they haven't. They've gone further, if anything.
6: Dude, I remember.
3: To the right than ever.
6: November 2016.
3: Mm-hmm.
6: We have to get out of our bubble.
3: Exactly. Yeah.
6: And go discover what America's about
3: again. America's saying,
6: they
3: yes.
6: never did it.
3: You know, it's like the guys at Coke going, you know, we got papaya-flavored Coke. It's a great idea. And it tanks, but they just keep putting it out there.
2: Maybe we need
3: hoping
2: to
3: for
2: add...
3: different results. Like, you just haven't had the right papaya yet.
2: Yeah, right. Let's just add more papaya, actually.
3: Right, exactly.
2: Maybe, that's
3: yes.
2: Maybe that'll work.
3: Yeah.
6: The Indiana Hoosiers were at the White House yesterday.
3: I saw that.
6: Football team.
3: Yeah. National champs.
6: Fernando Mendoza. He wasn't there, the quarterback.
3: Wasn't he on the phone or something?
6: Well, he called Trump.
3: Oh, that's what it was. Okay.
6: Because he had said, this was a little while back, saying that he wasn't going to be there because, well, he was going to have practice, basically.
10: I'm on the bottom of the totem pole here. I got to prove myself. I can't miss practice.
6: Yeah, he's with the Raiders.
10: As a rookie, I don't think that's a good look. And I want to, you know, try to best serve my teammates. And I don't know if I'd be accomplishing that goal.
6: Got to respect that.
3: Sure do.
6: Trump addressed that. Thought it was kind of funny.
11: Now, the reason he's not here, he was so nice he called, because he has actually, JD's a big fan of ours. You wouldn't believe it, because he didn't show up. I'm not happy, but that's okay. The reason he didn't, because he's at spring training, right?
12: Correct.
11: No, he's been great, and he's at spring training, like his first day or something. I said, you better go there. He was not here for other reasons, like he didn't like Trump, or he didn't want to come, I wouldn't even mention him. I'd go through the hall and talk about how great. I wouldn't even mention the quarterback's name. But he's a great guy, actually. And he is actually a big fan of what we're doing for our country. But he became Indiana's first ever Heisman Trophy winner, right, Coach?
6: Yeah. To acknowledge him for not being there.
3: As only he can.
6: Yes. Well, if it was some stupid reason, like he didn't like Trump. Because there have been plenty of teams that haven't gone.
2: Yeah.
6: For that very reason.
3: I like when he shifts into third person, though. It's great.
6: Yeah.
2: Because he doesn't like Trump.
3: He doesn't like Trump.
6: All right, it's that time. We do it a couple of times a day. Go around the table. It may not be the biggest story out there, but it caught your attention. You want to bring it in. David Van Camp today, what's your story?
2: This is not even close to a news story. It's just something in my life that I find very, very funny, and I wanted to share it with you. I hope you find it 10% as funny as I do.
6: Okay.
2: And this has been like a daily basis for me now. So my kids, you know, when we're in the car, we like to listen to music. Most of the time, it's something they want to listen to. One song that they've really liked is a classic Sesame Street song from the 1980s. It's A Rainy Day, right?
6: Okay.
2: And if you're not familiar with it, here's just a little snippet of it, right?
6: Okay.
13: Why do we need the rain anyway?
2: Yeah, okay, so it's a classic, you know, 1980s, whatever. The reason I find it funny, though, is because every time that line happens, my wife thinks I'm insane, and my kids think I'm crazy, because I can't help stop laughing at that line. And the reason is because my stupid brain does something to that line.
6: Okay.
13: Why do we need the rain?
14: Anyway.
2: Yeah. I hear Joe Biden every time.
3: I did not see that coming.
6: I didn't either.
2: Why do we need the rain? And then I hear him going, anyway.
3: Okay, one more time, David. Come on. I want to hear that again.
13: Why do we need the rain?
14: Anyway.
2: Yeah, that's what I hear. So I'm driving the truck with the kids in the back, and I'm just, like, laughing my ass off. And no one knows why. And it's one of those things, I try to explain it, and without the visual or the audio aid, it yes. makes no sense.
6: Yeah, that was the Biden take. If you near hold dear, get a lot done.
2: Yes, yes.
6: That one.
14: If you hold near and dear to you, that you like to be able to. Anyway.
2: Yes.
14: Anyway.
2: Yeah. Exactly.
6: Oh gosh. Yeah.
2: Okay. Thank you.
6: I'm not
2: for
6: sure why your
2: me.
6: Brain does that, but it is very funny.
3: No, I like it. Yeah.
6: Yeah.
3: I'll never hear that song again. Ever. Period. But if I do, that will be it.
6: Yes. Well, the other thing. For a lot of us, that what you just did for us, David, if you ever have this wish, and Robbins will say this every once in a while, man, what I would give for my daughter to be little again, to hold my hand walking across the street.
2: Mm-hmm.
6: You've said that many times.
3: Yeah.
6: And now I will think, but you also got to listen to songs.

0: like that endlessly again. Yeah, that's true. It's not all bad.
1: Yeah.
0: Whoo, boy. All right, Scotty, what do you got for What's Your Story?
1: Cynthia West, that's her name, ex-girlfriend of Thomas Massey. There could be a little problem in the Massey life right now. Exposes him as a sexual deviant and bribed her with $5,000 cash to shut her pie hole.
0: What?
1: Massey DM'd her in August of 2024 on X, 2 months after his wife of 31 years died. Massey ended up getting her a congressional staffer job in D.C. Massey pressured her to be involved in deviant sexual behavior with him. Quid pro quo. Cynthia rejected, feeling extremely pressured and uncomfortable. When she rejected, Thomas Massey had her fired, bribed her, and threatened her not to file a complaint. A complaint was, in fact, filed in fall of 2025, the same time period when Massey remarried to a different staffer 20 years younger than him. The man who claimed and screamed the loudest about transparency for Epstein turns out to be a scumbag. Thomas Massey, ladies and gentlemen.
0: I hadn't heard that story.
1: Yeah, that's a big deal now.
0: Do you believe what she's saying?
1: I have no idea if it's true or not.
0: It's like everything you got to take with a grain of salt, don't you?
2: Yeah, I take it with a grain of salt. I mean, if something was filed, last August, you said?
1: Yeah.
2: Yeah, I mean, the timing of that, it's like, is that right around the time they started kind of butting heads, him and Trump, and then is there a political angle to this? I'm not really sure.
1: Well, it's also the same time period that he remarried someone other than her.
2: Yeah.
0: Mm-hmm.
1: That was 20 years younger than him.
0: Right.
1: Yeah.
0: Yeah. Who knows, man?
1: I don't know. Thomas Massey hasn't exactly been a friend throughout the whole thing either.
2: So, oh, no.
1: Of Trump. So.
2: Well, and then he has an ad out where he's saying, hey, we don't disagree on everything, Trump and I. Like, he's still campaigning as if Trump has endorsed him.
1: Right.
2: Which is, that is scumbag behavior.
1: Yeah, it is.
0: Yeah. For my story, you know, Scott, you will say sometimes, we're all told.
1: Yes.
0: You can no longer play the children's games.
1: Yeah, we're told. Some at 18, others at 48, but we're all told.
0: And that's not just sports. That's a lot of different sort of activities.
1: Oh, yeah, it is, yeah.
0: You tell me all the time.
1: Well, because you come in here going, man, my back or whatever. I got to go see the bone rubber today. And it's like, well, stop playing.
0: It was my son-in-law's birthday celebration last night. He wanted to play basketball. What was I going to do, let him down?
1: Your son-in-law is much younger than you, Old Man River.
0: Anyway, yeah. I bring this up to say... there was a whole piece done on the oldest rockers on tour this summer.
1: Oh, gosh. Well, that's ageless.
0: So, you know, when you say you're all told, but maybe when the voice gives out, you got to be done.
1: Yeah.
0: But then if someone's still paying to see you play.
1: That's just it, right?
0: Mike Love of the Beach Boys is the oldest out on the road this year.
1: Yeah.
0: He's 85.
1: Yeah.
0: Bob Dylan will be out on the road.
1: My sister saw him this last summer. He played behind a curtain.
0: And was it good?
1: No.
2: I've heard that from a lot of people. It's
1: the curtain, he plays behind it.
2: it's either that or like way off to the side of the stage.
1: Yeah, it's a weird,
0: It's wild because he turns 85 in a few weeks.
1: Yeah, well.
0: Some like 20 years ago. I thought it was not very good then.
1: Whew.
0: Yeah. Paul Simon. You just mentioned you would like to see Paul Simon.
1: I have never seen Paul Simon. I would.
0: 84.
1: Yeah, better get there.
0: John Anderson of Yes, who still sounds pretty good.
1: He does, doesn't he? With that real high, angelic-y voice of his? Yeah.
0: He's 81.
1: Wow.
0: Eric Clapton is 81.
1: He still sounds okay.
0: Mickey Dolenz of the Monkees is 81.
1: It's the last monkey.
0: Rod Stewart is 81.
1: Doing a big tour this summer.
0: Roger Glover of Deep Purple and Ian Gillan of Deep Purple are both 80.
1: They're still playing.
0: Well, I think they have an album coming out. I saw a blurb where it's their heaviest album in years.
1: Yeah.
0: And they're 80.
1: And Gillan still
0: kind of like that.
1: Got the leather lungs.
0: And John Fogerty also turns 80.
1: Yeah.
0: All out
1: Some
0: on the
1: of those
0: road
1: songs you can sing when you get older.
0: Yeah.
1: I mean, Mick Jagger still sings Stone songs.
0: But, man, if you go back 30 years, would you have thought any of these people be playing when they're 80?
1: No.
0: It's kind of cool.
1: Why?
0: People still want to see it. All right. News update. And Nimrod's in the news in just a few.
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3: News. I'm Deborah Valentine. A global leader for ISIS taken out by U.S. and Israeli forces in Africa. Fox's Alex Hogan reports.
4: Abu Bilal al-Manuki was a key figure in ISIS who provided strategic guidance in financial operations in developing and manufacturing weapons. No U.S. service members were harmed, and officials tell Fox that all service members made it back safely.
3: An Israeli airstrike in Gaza has killed Hamas military wing leader Izzeldin al-Haddad. The Israeli military said today that al-Haddad was one of the last surviving architects of the Hamas-led attacks on southern Israel on October 7, 2023. Hamas confirmed his death. The Republican primary underway in Louisiana. President Trump has expressed support for Congresswoman Julia Letlow to unseat incumbent Senator Bill Cassidy. Only GOP candidates are in the running. 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
7: 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Actor Pierce Brosnan celebrates a birthday, and SpaghettiOs made their first appearance on supermarket shelves on this day in 1965. Is it possible to have a bright, colorful flower garden that doesn't trigger springtime allergies? 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Annuals like snapdragons, impatiens, and begonias are good choices for a low-allergy garden. 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
8: We'll see a slight chance for showers and thunderstorms starting Sunday and staying with us, it looks like, through Tuesday before the better opportunities for rain do return by midweek. Mostly cloudy, low 60s. Sunday, mostly sunny, high of 87. Stray shower, thunderstorm for the afternoon. Sunday night, slight chance for shower, thunderstorm for the evening. Mostly clear, low 63. Stray showers and storms on Monday. Jeff Eno from the Weather Channel.
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10: Right. 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
1: 20% chance?
0: 20%. You can bet on it. Yeah.
1: Oh, God.
3: That's not a great chance. No. 20%. Well, not very good.
0: No, I still think, for the people who are like, oh, yeah, we're not locking down again, it's like, I agree with you, because if this becomes a widespread, spreads like COVID kind of thing, with a 35 to 40% mortality rate, you're not locking down because there's no society or government left, my friend. That's like end of world kind of situation, man.
3: That's a lot of people gone.
0: Yes.
3: Yeah.
0: Yeah. Anyway, and then also big news here. Remember the Key Bridge in Baltimore that got hit by that boat?
1: Oh, yeah. Yeah.
3: Yes.
0: A bunch of workers died who were working on the bridge.
3: Yep.
0: Criminal charges have now been filed against the Singapore-based Synergy Marine Limited and a subsidiary as well. They were indicted by the Justice Department. Let's see. In addition, you've got this 47-year-old Indian national whose name is Radhar Krishnan Karthik Nair. He's also been charged.
1: Wow.
0: They're facing charges for conspiracy, willfully failing to immediately inform the U.S. Coast Guard of a known hazardous condition because they were basically dead in the water going towards the... They had no control over the boat.
3: Oh, my goodness.
0: And obstruction of an agency proceeding. They're trying to cover things up, cover up their own negligence.
1: No control of the boat.
0: Yeah.
3: Was that dude's first name again?
0: It was Radhakrishnan Karthik Nair.
3: Is that three names?
0: No, that's three names. Yeah.
1: Is the first name Rahad?
0: No, it's Radhakrishnan is his first name.
3: Radhakrishnan.
1: And the last name is what again?
0: Nair.
1: That's it?
0: They front-loaded syllables. And
3: that's it?
1: I was going to say.
3: We got to get to New Brunch.
1: Oh, good.
3: My God.
4: When the going gets tough.
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5: I love the poorly educated.
3: All right. Nimrods in the News. We go to Florida. Police are investigating two males hopped the fence at a high school and entered a building through an unlocked door. They rode bicycles. They used other equipment intended for special needs kids.
1: Oh.
3: 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It happened in the middle of the night, and it sounds like these thieves maybe were students or young adults. They're looking for them. Special needs.
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12: 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Actor Pierce Brosnan celebrates a birthday, and SpaghettiOs made their first appearance on supermarket shelves on this day in 1965. 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
6: Tehran's toll booth. I'm Jane Fergus, Fox News. No deal. The U.S. and Iran still squaring off as the Strait of Hormuz remains closed. Fox's Lucas Tomlinson is in Dubai with the latest.
11: Issues with the Strait of Hormuz continue. Here's President Trump's interview with Rhett Baer explaining why opening the Strait of Hormuz remains a challenge.
13: To stop the Strait is very easy. All they have to do is say, we dropped a mine in the Strait someplace.
11: More than 1,500 ships remain stranded in the Persian Gulf, including those filled with oil and fertilizer. Today, a senior Iranian official posted new plans for the toll booth that ships who want to make the risky transit through the Strait of Hormuz have to do, saying, quote, the necessary fees will be collected for the specialized services provided under this mechanism. This route will remain closed to the operators of the so-called Freedom Project.
6: Officials claim the ceasefire remains in effect. President Trump returned from his trip to China, where trade was one of the top issues discussed. Fox's Alex Hogan has more from the White House.
14: Trump pointed to new trade deals that China's made commitments like buying U.S. soybeans and Boeing aircraft, and Boeing now confirming to Fox an initial commitment of 200 aircraft. And China's Commerce Ministry said that the U.S. and China have agreed to expand agricultural trade. Supporters are praising President Trump's trip, while critics are already blasting this as a failure. China's foreign minister saying that they, being the two leaders, have agreed to a new framework for the following future years that will not only acknowledge the very real differences that exist between these two countries, but also examine how to cooperate together, how to collaborate, especially as it pertains to trade. And also, this is a framework they say that is going to last for at least the next several years.
6: China's President Xi Jinping is set to visit the U.S. in September. 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
6: 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Fox's Jared Halpern has that.
28: On Mother's Day, the administration launched the website moms.gov to help support expecting women and their families. 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President Trump also highlighting how his administration is enacting groundbreaking child care reforms to improve federal child care programs.
29: These reforms will give states more flexible, lower costs, increased options, and empower parents to choose what care works best for them.
28: Critics say the president's cuts to Medicaid and the Affordable Care Act forced hospitals and maternity wards to close across the country, especially in rural areas.
6: More than 5 million American women live in rural maternity deserts where there is limited access to birthing centers, hospitals, or obstetrics. A lawsuit alleging Netflix is addictive and actively designed that way, and that it steals data from customers. Here's Fox's Madeline Rivera.
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